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24: Well, hey there. Thank you for being here. And this is the show that is just going to continue to get better as we go along. And the reason it will continue to get better isn't necessarily because I am planning on just kind of like stinking it up out of the gate and maybe get better with time, but I don't entirely discount that possibility either. But actually, what we're going to talk about is going to get better over the course of the show. And by that, I mean, we're going to start out talking about how the West is lost and how we are continuing to get our ass kicked by Islam. Today was another just chapter and verse in that, and how the UK is screwing us every which way. Then we're going to end up getting into
6: a happier topic. We're going to win in Iran, and I'm going to lay out exactly how it's happening right now, what really ended up going down coming out of the weekend, the UN, the Xi meeting, all those things last week. And then we're going to end with, by talking about, in the third hour, a tale of two economies, but is it? Like, things are actually very close to being incredibly great. I know. It may not feel like it. I'm going to demonstrate all this stuff. Hey there, it is Brian Mudd. I am in for the great one, Mark Levin, obviously. And actually, as I talk about the show continuing to get better as we go along, it's got to keep getting better after the show, too, because Mark will be back with you tomorrow. So you've got that going for you, too. As we get going today, you can always connect with me at Brian Mudd Radio socially, the Brian Mudd Show podcast, wherever you get your podcast. Always an honor and a pleasure to be here with you. So start out talking about how the West is lost, and mean that in multiple ways. I mean, it's just and the things that just do not begin to make sense. Out of Scotland Yard today, we hear this.
12: The five men who were arrested are being released on police bail this afternoon. To be very clear, this does not mean that the investigation is over. They are subject to stringent conditions on their movement and contact with others.
6: The very stringent, the stringent control, we're going to be looking at you. Hey, well, what is it? So we have five potential terrorists that are taken in by the Brits. And they're there for not quite 40 hours. And I guess somewhere along the way is like, you guys, you've been here a while. I mean, it's been, what, 35, almost 40 hours. You got to be tired, right? Yeah, I mean, this isn't comfortable. I tell you what, we'll go ahead. You don't do these terroristic kind of things again. And we're going to keep an eye on you. It'll be very stringent. Very stringent. So tell me if anything about this sounds even somewhat reasonable. You had the British police that released five terror suspects on bail today. After, of course, they were arrested on suspicion of a terror plot targeting a U.S. airbase in Britain this weekend. Because naturally, that's what you do with Islam. Oh, I'm sorry. Their faces were blurred out. This is the other. We've really got to protect their identity. Because they're children. Actually, they're not children either. We just really have to, for some reason, protect our identities. And we're told that they're just young Brits between the ages of 23 and 25. Just young Brits. I mean, no one should be jumping to a conclusion that young men who look to be of Arab descent from London, arrested for attempted terrorism on a U.S. Air Force base, an Air Force base, by the way, that had previously been identified by Iran as a legitimate target, and whom President Trump said had been on the intelligence community's radar. Now, we should not in any way think that this is part of, like, some kind of Islamic terror operation. No, no. These are just young Brits. They're young. I mean, they could be, for all you know, confused with being like a young, strapping Prince William or Harry. You know, you can see that. That's why we had to blur out their faces. They really just do think you're stupid. I mean, with these Arab-like looking guys with their faces, they're blurred out. Yeah, they're just Brits, just from London. If it walks like a duck and it quacks like a duck, it could be a cat, could still be a cat. Or something like that. So anyway, naturally, the next thing you do, other than we've got to protect their identity, is let them out on bail. So under British law, the five detainees could have been held for up to 14 days without even bringing any charges. Now, they have been charged, but even without any charges being brought, they could have been held up for up to 14 days. Or in the case of five potential, like, just, you know, young strapping Brit terrorists We're going to let

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1: Less than 2 days after an arrest. Have you ever heard of such a thing? Officials also said they're, quote, working to establish the full circumstances of the activity of those arrested, their knowledge, and any motivation behind this incident. Well, thank you for that. Thank you for that. Which, of course, it's always easier to do those things when you've already released those suspects on bail, right? It would be much easier to be able to establish what goes on with them when they're out of jail. So by way of comparison, I was just kind of curious. Do you know the average detention for federal offenses in the United States? What do you think the average pretrial detention for federal offenses in the United States is? This isn't terrorism, just average pretrial detention. It's 353 days. 353. So you know how it is a lot more comfortable to be an illegal immigrant, be an illegal alien in a sanctuary city, in a sanctuary state, than it is, say, in my home state of Florida? It would appear that it is much more comfortable to be a terrorist suspect in the UK than it would be in the United States. And this is also, and this is what really gets me, the latest indication of how the West is being lost. It is the case of political correctness that's killing us. Or in this case, came close to, but British society, but also increasingly what's happening in our society. Because as I've talked about, this is still about Islam. Give you a little idea here. According to the most recent UK census, which is over 5 years old, they do theirs around the decade turn when we do ours too, meaning the figures I'm about to give you are almost certainly a lot higher today, but this is the latest we had to go on, so from 5-6 years ago. Back then, approximately 15% of the greater London population was Islamic, with three boroughs supporting Islamic populations over 30%. This is how you have just your Brits from London that turn out to be Islamic terror. We don't know that. We don't know that. They could be, like, you know, in line to the crown for all we know, right? So anyway, in 2000, the Islamic population of the area was 7%. Okay, so by 2021, 15% in the greater London area. 20 years prior, it was 7%. If you go back 20 more years at the onset of the Muslim Brotherhood's 100-year plan, the Islamic population in that area was only 2.6%. Okay, you notice a trend? Every 20 years, the share of the population in that area has more than doubled, which is no small task when you talk about a city as large as London and the suburbs. That takes some doing. And it just so happened the last time I was with you guesting for The Great One, it was September 11th and the 25th anniversary of it. And I just so happened to talk about the Islamist 100-year plan and actually how we're losing in that plan. Like, we have not paid attention. You know, I mentioned that we forgot on the 25th anniversary of 9/11 because what a joke it is, the greatest insult. Who in their right mind would have believed that 25 years later you'd have an Islamist that was the mayor of New York City? We went from Rudy Giuliani to Kami Mamdani. I mean, you can't make that crap up if that isn't a sign of how much progress they had made. But beyond that, what I also brought to you was just the incredible growth of influence of Islam and the desire, the increasing reach of ultimately Islamic law, which is what takes hold when communities are taken over within the United States. You know, specifically, if you happen to miss that particular show, there were exactly two Islamic elected officials within the United States on September 11th of 2001. And today, there are 255 Islamists in elected capacities within the United States, including

0: 4 members of Congress, 11 mayors, 18 judges, 2 to 255. And then this cycle would already have, on top of that, you've got candidates like, you know, the Michigan man. You know, just your normal Midwestern values, salt to the earth kind of guy. You know, the Abdul El-Sayed? That guy. Just your Michigan gander. He's born around, he's kind of like, just the London, the strapping London lads that were released today. That are going to, they got a stern talking to, I'm sure. I could even see, like, you know, Scotland Yard with their nightstick, like, in their hand, slapping their hand, going, we're going to keep our eye on you now. Real tough, like. So, yeah, the Islamists are looking and are well positioned to add to the ranks this year and reach still higher levels of elected office this year. So, a quick refresh on the 10 basic steps of the Muslim Brotherhood's 100-year plan, and it was effectively an objective for each decade. You build Islamist organizations and networks to coordinate and operate around the world. You establish financial independence within them. You build social institutions within schools, charities, hospitals, and community organizations, you know, grassroots to be able to exact the cultural change that you're looking for. Then you influence education and intellectual life, cultivating a positive view of Islam. Then you influence the media, including the shaping of events and the way they're covered, all the political correctness that we see in play. Then you enter democratic institutions, specifically placing ideologically committed Muslims into government, NGOs, private organizations, labor unions. Then you use the existing Western institutions to gain control over and manipulate the Western way of life. Then you build political alliances. Then, or in their case, they're just pretty much taking over the Democrat Party now, between DSA and the Islamists, you know. Then you develop parallel institutions. This is a long-term objective that includes developing sufficiently strong Muslim institutions and communities can operate with increasing autonomy. Dearborn, for example. And then the long-term ideological expansions, the final step of the Islamic conversion at the end of the 100-year plan. That includes, yes, the implementation of Sharia or Islamic law. Good times. And for more good times, be right back. I'm Brian Mudd, in for the great one.
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0: absolutely remain under investigation as we explore multiple lines of inquiry. I also know there is significant interest in whether the current geopolitical context has a bearing on this incident. At Counterterrorism Policing, we are working within this context every single day. And at this stage, we are keeping an open mind in this investigation.
1: Oh, that's good! It's so good to keep an open mind and to be open-minded, and it's so good to release terror suspects on bail in under 40 hours, because why not? And it's so good to protect their identity, because, you know, why wouldn't you protect the identity of five? Is like, I'm sorry, just could be London lads. London lads is all they are. Oh, my gosh, these people. It reminds me. So, you know, again, that's the Scotland Yard guy. He's supposed to be like the head security guy. And he's like, we're going to be very open-minded. We're very open-minded here. Remember my dad when I was young? He said, it is really good to be open-minded. But not to the point where your brain falls out. And herein lies. This is true of the left in this country. It's true of the left in England. It's true of the left everywhere. Their mind is so freaking open that their brain is falling out. This, by the way, explains the homosexual alphabet. How is it that you went from, hey, we're just, we're happy to be out of the closet, to now we have a whole homosexual alphabet and we just got tired of adding on letters, so we added a plus? Because, you know, if you can think of it, you could be it, that kind of thing. They used to be like the case when it came to achievement, not like, I identify as a frog, so, you know, or I'm really kind of a hermaphrodite. So in this case, we're very open-minded. We're very open-minded that maybe these aren't Islamic terrorists or something like that. We're very open-minded that maybe they really, we don't know where this is going to go. You never can tell these things. So we're going to talk about what really goes on here, and I'm going to bring this home coming up next. Fry Mud In for the great one, Mark Levin.
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2: We have, as you would expect, ensured that our protective security advice and posture remain commensurate to the threat. But be assured, we are considering this from every possible angle, including that this may be actively committed by proxies or individuals either knowingly or unknowingly working on behalf of a foreign state.
3: Yeah, so if this was an Islamic terror proxy, because, you know, Iran, the largest state sponsor of terror in the world, you know, they happen to be responsible for Hamas, Hezbollah, the Houthis. So if by chance these are members of a terror proxy of Iran, so we're keeping our minds open to that. That's why we, the great Brits, have released them on bail. Under 2 days that they were detained, and we released them on bail. But they could be members of an Islamic terror proxy. They could be members of an Iranian terror proxy. It's like a parallel universe. What world is this? How does any of them make any sense? Brian Mudd in for Mark Levin, and this is the story of what went on in England over the weekend and what ended up taking place today, where you ended up having the five men that are said to be from London between the ages of 23 to 25 that were arrested and charged with suspected terror, but then released. And as we are working our way through this, I mean, we've got to be careful about speculation.
2: I'm also very conscious that there is a great deal of speculation about what may or may not have been previously known about potential threats or activity. As I hope the public will understand, I will not always be able to share this type of information. What I do ask is that the public understand that we work hand in glove with MI5 to keep them safe from a myriad of threats and do everything we can to protect them.
3: Well, that is good to know. That is just great to know. The same way that like whole boroughs in the greater London area are protected, right? You know, like under Sharia law, where you had whole boroughs that have been taken over in London, which is all part of the Islamist 100-year takeover plan. As I mentioned, if you missed it earlier in the hour, if you walk back to the onset of the Muslim Brotherhood's 100-year plan, the Islamic population in the greater London area was 2.6%. 20 years later, 7%. The most recent census, it was 15%. It is certainly larger than that now. We'd be guessing. We don't know exactly. But if you ran the overall numbers, you're probably up not far from 20% at this point. And it's all part of the plan coming together. So here you have the woke and politically correct left. And then also those who may not be, but just are blind to what's going on with the Islamists that are exacting a plan to populate and take over whole communities, eventually whole governments, and then whole countries. They're intentional. And it's really weird to think that, hold on, there are people that get up every day, and what their goal is to ideologically bring about this Islamic takeover in time. But the same way, and I think this can be helpful in a political sense, especially for folks that are students of the Great One, you know, the whole Saul Alinsky rules for radicals thing. We know progressivism has been the ultimate long game. And you take a look at progressivism that goes back to the early part of last century, ended up getting its rules in the form of the rules for radicals in the 60s, and has been just that grinding long game ever since. And you see how those pieces come together and how they're willing to do it. Well, the Islamists, the same way. 100-year plan to make this happen. And they are in year 51, and it's going pretty darn well. So let's talk about the implementation of Sharia or Islamic law. So not so coincidentally to this overall conversation, it happened to be over the weekend that Fox News highlighted the story of a born and raised Warren, Michigan man. His name, Justin Tye, whose values, you might say, are just a little bit different than the other Michigan man. No, because you've got just your Midwestern values, Senate candidate in Michigan, El Said. So Justin Tye views Michigan just a little bit different than the other Michigan man running for Senate. But anyway, in the story entitled Michigan Man Doxed After Exposing His City's Booming Islamic Surge Takes Defiant Stand. So this Justin Tye was recently doxed after bringing attention to his city's Islamic takeover. And Justin had reported that the city that he's lived in for 57 years is in chaos, as you've had five mosques that have been established within 7 miles, with a sixth that is on the way, that every available church and every available business building that has been out there is being turned into something Islamic. He said, even including restaurants. Quoting a neighbor of Justin's in the story, the neighbor said, I'm normally laid back. Things don't bother me. But it's like, this is my neighborhood, and they're just taking it over. And that's what bothers me. And they don't care. Right, and that's correct, because there's nothing about Islam. There's nothing about Islamic law that is compatible with Judeo-Christian values. Nothing that is compatible with Islam. There's nothing that is compatible with Islamic law that this country was founded upon. Nothing. You know, remember the exercise that we did with the proliferation of London's population. This is where your head might explode on this thing, although it may not come as the biggest surprise because of the reputation of Dearborn. But that same exercise we did for London, here is what's happened in Dearborn, Michigan, over that same window of time. So if you go right back around to about the onset of the Muslim Brotherhood's 100-year plan, Dearborn's Islamic population, 1980, stood at approximately 6%. Okay, 1980, about 6% Dearborn. By 2000, 28% of Dearborn's population was Islamic. By the way, back in 2000, 29% said they spoke Arabic at home. So 29% Islamic with 29% that spoke Arabic at home, which again gives you an idea of assimilation and the like. How about by the 2020 census? This is the most recent information we have to go on. As of 6 years ago, 55% of Dearborn's population was Islamic. Okay, so 6% to 55% in 40 years. You know, it's almost like it was part of a plan. And it's not exactly like Dearborn's small city either. And if it was 55% 6 years ago, again, I mean, no doubt the number's higher today. And we continue to see the stories out of Dearborn regularly to get an idea about that. And so how about Warren, Michigan? The focus of this most recent story by Fox. Well, it's starting from a much, much smaller base, but it tells its own kind of interesting story this way, and you can kind of see what the trajectory can be. In 1980, the Islamic population of Warren, Michigan was approximately 1%. 1%. By 2000, 2.5%. So more than doubled, but I mean, you're still working off small numbers. By 2020, it was 6%. Okay, so remember how in London, every 20 years, we saw just more than a doubling. Well, you continue to see that pattern here. Remember how in Dearborn, it was even bigger than that, but basically the same principle in play. From 6% to 55% inside of 40 years. That's what happened in Dearborn. So we've gone from 1%. To 6% as of 6 years ago in Warren. And by the way, that was just before the proliferation of what's described in the Fox News story, when Islamists came into the community and began taking over buildings of churches and businesses that didn't survive the Governor Gretchen Whitmer COVID lockdown policies. So what happened in Warren is Gretchen Whitmer killed every business there, and then the Islamists said, oh, well, we'll go ahead and take these over. Oh, and the churches, too. You know, knocked, the churches they knocked out, they turned the churches into mosques. Very nice. Thank you, Gretchen. Praise be. So the percentage is undoubtedly significantly higher in real time. If in 2020 it was 6%, and that was right before we saw the proliferation of what's described, where you had six mosques that have popped up since then, a seventh that is being constructed right now, all these restaurants, all these other Islamist-related businesses, again, not assimilation, just takeover. Well, you see what's going on. They're in the proliferation mode the way that Dearborn used to be. The Muslim Brotherhood's 100-year plan is about takeover. It's not about assimilation. This isn't about, well, if we're just tolerant, they're not interested in tolerance. They're interested in takeover. And what they will do is take advantage of the tolerance to bring about their takeover. And so this takes us full circle back to where we started with the London men, just the London lads, just your typical cricket-loving, for all we know. They're just like cricket-loving, monarch-loving Brits, these London lads. Oh, the youth of today. In the Muslim Brotherhood's 100-year plan, generational consolidation is in the sixth stage, or what should be considered the sixth phase of the takeover plan. That is the part of the plan when second and third generation Muslims in Western cultures would then begin to occupy increasingly prominent positions in politics, education, business, media, and civil society. This timeline in their plan corresponds to the 2050s. But here we are in the 2020s. If you take a look at the Muslim Brotherhood's 100-year plan and you take a look at where they anticipated being by the 2050s, with the second to third generation Muslims and Western cultures that would take on all these different roles in society, they think they're going to get there until the 2050s. Here we are in the 2020s, and from England to Michigan, the second generation Islamists are well ahead of plan. So we're culturally up against an ideological movement that seeks to use a combination of terrorism and population to bring about forced outcomes. Just like what we've seen with no-go zones in London and Gay Paris, which are already governed by Sharia law, to communities like Dearborn and Warren, which are in the process of doing more of the same. And meanwhile, Islamists have found a home in the Democrat Party. They've grown a significant and growing footprint there, too. Remember, that was all part of the plan. But the left in this country and the ever-woke British government are just seemingly more interested in political correctness than even protecting their citizens or our bases against terrorists. So doing what we've been doing by placating Islamists in the name of tolerance, that's exactly what they count on. That's exactly what they're exploiting for desire takeover. It's still about Islam, and they are still continuing to win. And it seems like every time we have an example, it becomes even that much more absurd, like with what we're dealing with today. For example,
2: I have spoken before about the increasing breadth and complexity of the threats that we are facing. Often this threat becomes visible to us as criminal activity, often at a small scale, and committed by individuals whose primary aim is not terrorism, but a quick financial gain. It can be harder to spot. And to that end, I would ask the public to remain vigilant and report anything suspicious to the police.
3: Oh, there you go. It could just be a little terror for hire. It could just be a side hustle. You know, who hasn't thought about becoming an Islamic terrorist in the name of a little side hustle? It could just be that they're looking to make a little extra money. Who hasn't wanted to pad the pocket by, you know, doing a little Islamic terror? Loading three vans up with chemicals, putting on some masks, and going to a military base to try to blow things. I mean, who hasn't considered that possibility? Just these young London lads and their little side hustle. Meanwhile, what do you think those behind the terror plot are thinking? What do you think the Muslim Brotherhood leaders, as they are continuing to carry out their 100-year plan, what do you think they're thinking about all this? I'm Brian Mudd, in for the great one.
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1: Why liberals hate this show, but listen anyway. They know they're probably wrong. Mark Levin is on the radio.

0: them, I wouldn't have done that. Look, they've been very good. They worked with us very closely. We know everything about them. We would not have released them.
1: Yeah, it's a Trump presser today, and he says, hey, so how do you feel about these five London, the London lads. First of all, Trump said, yeah, you know, our intelligence folks have been working with England. We've been tracking these guys for a while, which, by the way, all the other BS that I played from the Scotland Yard guy that said, well, we have a very open mind, and these could have been people that were just like doing a side hustle, you know? Yeah, you never know. That they released on bail in under 2 days, charged with attempted terrorism, released on bail. Trump saying, yeah, we've been tracking these guys with British intelligence. And he complimented them by saying, yeah, they've been doing a good job. I don't know how much, because it seems like they may not necessarily have been caught in time for whatever it is they were about to carry out, had it not been for one of the farmers that actually was like, hey, this doesn't look good, and called authorities when she saw the masked five London lads outside of those three vans blocking the road to the Air Force base. So Trump, he's like, yeah, they're doing a great job over there. No, I can't believe they were really released. We never would have released them in the United States. No, nobody in their right freaking mind would have released five terror suspects targeting an Air Force base. But in London, Scotland Yard, they're doing it, and they're protecting their identities. Because, you know, I mean, we wouldn't want to jump to any conclusions or anything like that, you know? Unbelievable, these people. All right, so you might not feel it yet, but we're actually winning the Iran war. I know, sore subject, not a happy topic, but I'm going to tell you what's really up. And it's a better story than it sounds. Up next, Brian Mudd in for Mark Levin.
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10: out on bail. I'm Lisa Lucera, Fox News. Five terrorist suspects arrested near a U.S.-run airbase in England.
11: The five men, all Brits in their 20s, were arrested on suspicion of terror and explosives offences at the airbase RAF Fairford early yesterday. The men will remain under investigation and are subject to stringent conditions. Head of UK counter-terror policing Lawrence Taylor says officers are looking at every angle,
12: including that this may be actively committed by proxies or individuals either knowingly or unknowingly working on behalf of a foreign state.
11: RAF Fairford has been used by the US Air Force in bombing missions against Iran.
10: Fox's Jonathan Savage in London. The five were arrested after a farmer spotted their vehicle and thought they looked suspicious. President Trump said he was surprised they were released on bail. The president says the U.S. and Iran continue to talk through mediators to try to find an end to the conflict.
13: Despite President Trump rejecting that latest Iranian ceasefire proposal, it sounds like the president is still open to diplomacy. The U.S. officials have confirmed to Fox News that President Trump is willing to give Iranian sanctions relief and release frozen funds in exchange for concrete progress on nuclear issues.
10: Fox's Jeff Paul in Tel Aviv. President Trump announcing plans for a new steel plant in Iowa.
0: The project is expected to create up to 6,000 new construction jobs, nearly 2,000 manufacturing and mining jobs, and add another $95 billion to the U.S. economy.
10: The president says Mesabi Metallics has invested $15 billion in the project. Steelmaking is expected to begin in 2030. A suspect under arrest in connection with the shooting death of a Kentucky state trooper. Trooper Hayden Phillips was shot while patrolling along Interstate 85 in Warren County earlier today. 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
1: Hey there! So, we're winning. We're winning. I know you are... Like, if we're winning, I am tired of this one. I want to actually win. You might not feel like it. It may not feel that way yet. But this weekend, taking a step back with everything that's happened, I became completely convinced that we are winning the Iran war, and that when Trump says it's not going to be a lot longer, I really don't think it is now. I really don't think it is. Now, I always fashion myself as a realist that will err on the side of optimism, so maybe this is the erring on the side of optimism. But as always, there are two sides to stories, one side of facts, and I'm going to lay out the facts, and I'll report, and you can decide by the time we get to the end of them. This is Trump at the Oval Office today about Iran.
0: We're going to win. As far as I'm concerned, it's going to be one way or the other. It's going to go pretty quickly.
1: Going to go pretty quickly now. It's all going to be good. By the way, Brian Mudd here for Mark Levin. Mark will be back with all of us tomorrow night, so you can look forward to that. It's always an honor and a pleasure to be here with you. You can check me out socially at Brian Mudd Radio, and love it when you check out the podcast, the Brian Mudd Show podcast. A lot of you folks I know listen to the podcast, and it is truly appreciated. Okay, so about this, about Iran, about us actually winning and things going better than it would seem. So, I mean, the question for you is does it feel like we're winning the Iran war, right? I asked a number of people that today, and I got a lot of strange looks back. Like, nobody is feeling, even people that I know that are Trump supporters, nobody's like, yeah, no, this is great, really. And given that President Trump's Real Clear Politics approval rating on Iran is only 33% right now, I'd say the answer for most is, probably not. Probably does not feel like we're winning. But then, you know, you stop to think, what is the point of reference for almost every American? If we're going to talk about, hey, how are things actually going with Iran? I mean, what really goes on there? The point of reference is pretty much a singular thing, isn't it? It seemingly, essentially, comes down to just whatever the heck it is that we're paying for gas. And so every time they go to the pump and the price for what you pay goes up, probably feels like a loss. Like we are losing this thing. This sucks. But here's the thing, and it is not an insignificant one. I'm convinced we're winning. And that we are maybe just weeks away now, as Trump is saying. You know, at first, it's kind of like the contractor thing. You know, Trump originally, one of the things you never want to hear, and if you've done a lot of renovations, and I will not bore you with the details, what my wife and I have gone through, but we have renovated historic properties, and oh my gosh. So we know the ultimate pain of what you can go through in contracting experiences. But the one thing you never want to hear from a contractor when you ask them, okay, how long is this project going to take? It's 2 weeks. Because if you get the answer of 2 weeks, you're not close. Like, it's 2 weeks could be 2 months, 2 years, who the heck really knows? You know, the contractor answer is always 2 weeks. It's like a bad joke. And so we started the Iran war, and Trump said 6 weeks. And then became 6 months. And then most recently, he's saying then after the election. And when he was saying it last week at the UN, I still think it's going to be after the election. I mean, ironically, that meant another 6 weeks. As the election is 5 weeks from tomorrow. So here's the deal. Through some analysis, also through studying a lot of the posturing by various leaders over the weekend, but also with an understanding of the big picture, I believe that we are close to winning this thing. What was your thought process of what took place with the meeting surrounding the UN General Assembly and President Trump's meeting with King Chai Kum, with Xi Jinping? I mean, we did actually have some substantive things that took place last week. Like, for example, and isn't this classic? I mean, the most pervasive form of bias in news media is omission. I mean, make no mistake, your godless souls and slanderous news media, your GSS legacy media just sucks. But actually, the horrible reporting they do just on the daily is not the worst form of bias they typically engage in. It's omission of information. How big of a deal was it when Trump would talk about Greenland as the 51st state, or maybe 52nd if Canada came in first, you know? I mean, how big of a story was that blown up to be, and for how long? And so, last week, what comes together? The Greenland security deal. We got the security deal with the Great Danes. Done. Well, by the way, almost literally, I found this to be a pretty hilarious thing. I thought Trump was just kidding. I thought it was just like a Trumpian thing. When, like, last year, when he was talking about making Greenland the 51st state, he was saying, yeah, you know, like right now their military is a guy on a dog sled or something like that. No, they actually have a dog patrol. Like, one of the places that we're moving into with it, and that we're going to begin to expand our military presence and build out, is actually used by the Greenland military for their dog patrol. I mean, can you imagine? They got like a dude with a gun and a husky, and offshore you've got China with a destroyer. I mean, like, are we serious, people? So yes, we got the security done with

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2: Greenland. And it's not even a story. So, by the way, if that was the only thing that happened last week, that would have been a pretty big thing. There also was the punting of the Chinese trade war stuff until January. Those were really the only two substantive things that you would say came out of last week. But there is so much more that is evident that happened behind the scenes. So let me start in on that. You know, commonly news reports and most takes were similar to this characterization depicted by NBC. This was an NBC story over the weekend. Trump, Xi wrap up state visit centered on spectacle over substance. Spectacle over substance. Here's a clue. NBC News doesn't have one. And I don't know what's more hilarious, that NBC and related GSS news accounts think that they know the extent of what was discussed. And maybe even negotiated behind the scenes by President Trump and Xi Jinping. Or, this day and age, you know, there really are that many fewer people that work in legacy news media. I mean, staffs are a lot smaller and jobs are harder to come by these days. I mean, it really is, in some respects, impressive that you have people who still don't know things, but report stuff and are able to maintain jobs. So kudos to them. Kudos to the people who don't know things but report stuff and maintain employment. That in and of itself is a talent, I think. But anyways, the most important thing to remember when it comes to China, when it comes to Russia, when it comes to Iran is what? Is that they're all aligned. They're the modern axis, right? And the most influential, the most important player in this axis is whom? Now, it's China, of course, right? So as I've said for a very long time, and you have heard me say this if you've heard me guess for Mark on occasion too, it is always important to remember that China is in China. China is also Russia. China is also Iran. China is also North Korea with a little rocket man. That China has also been Venezuela, Cuba, and Nicaragua too. So pause and think about the health of China's Axis network for a minute. Think about how well China and their Axis network are doing right now. Ukraine's success this year at striking deep into Russia has been huge. They've used our weapons, the ones that we've sold them, not just given to them, but have actually sold through NATO. They've had huge success in nailing Russian energy targets. And so here you have a country that runs its economy on oil and vodka, or more like they're on vodka and it runs on oil. But so that's the thing. And over the past month plus, we have reached a point where up to 60% of Russia's refining capacity has been knocked offline. I mean, it's a crazy thing when you see gas lines in Russia because they can't refine gas. Now, I mean, the crap of that situation is that is what is predominantly responsible for the spike in diesel, because what's happened is with so much Russian refining capacity offline, and by the way, you also have refining capacity that's offline in Iran, in the UAE, in parts of Jordan. I mean, there have been all kinds of, you know, issues in the Middle East, but Russia is the biggie. That puts more demand on the world market, and so it shoots up prices everywhere. That's where the biggest increases come from. But just think for a moment. You know, we sit there and we go, man, you know, this sucks when you take a look at fuel prices here. But Russia, up to 60% of their refining capacity knocked offline. And month over month, this is just what's happened most recently, oil exports from Russia. You know, we always talk about the Strait of Hormuz and the Red Sea, the Houthis. Oil exports month over month from Russia fell by 32%.

0: Now, just imagine for a moment, if something like that happened over here, our economy is nowhere near as built upon energy as Russia's. But imagine for a moment, if 60% of our refining capacity was knocked offline, 32% of our oil. I mean, can't begin to imagine. The cheapest gas in the country would look like California, and California would look like a post-relevant place, which pretty close to being already. And here's the thing. Nearly half of Russia's government spending happens to come from what? Energy export revenues. So Russia has entered an energy crisis that's prompting an economic crisis. And then that takes us to Iran. How bad are things in Iran? Pick up there next. I'm Brian Mudd, in for the great one.
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11: 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Oh.

0: Yeah, so the president in the Oval today talking about how things went with Xi.
1: We had a great meeting with President Xi. I would say I would rate it as on the scale of 0 to 10, I would rate it a 12. Very respectful, very good, great meeting.
0: There he goes, 20% better than perfect. Things went so well with China, 20% better than perfect. And it wasn't 20% better than perfect just because, you know, we had a nice visit to the National Archives. There's real stuff that happened behind the scenes. So, working through why I have become a believer that we are getting close to the end of the Iran war and why we are winning. Russia is in a full-fledged energy crisis right now. 60% of their refining capacity offline, 32% drop in oil exports month over month. They got problems. Iran itself. Iran's current inflation rate is 84%. You hear numbers thrown around. The real number, I ended up doing an analysis on this, not this weekend, but the weekend before. When I did it, I got to 84% as a real number. That's a year-over-year inflation rate of 84%. Our inflation rate is 3.4%, and people are like, oh my gosh, I can't do this. We're at 3.4. They're at 84%. Gas itself, what everybody is upset about, the inflation rate on gas is 51%. Okay, you're paying 51% more for a gallon of gas compared to a year ago. Even gas itself isn't as close as just the average thing in society. It is unimaginable. To give you an idea, you know, the peak of the Great Depression, the worst we saw at a clip was 28%. So what they're going through in Iran is multiples worse than the peak of the Great Depression in this country. It's unimaginable for us. And since the Iran war, their oil exports have fallen between 86 to 100% based on the day. We had Scott Beston telling us that they're down to like 2 weeks worth of oil left in Iran altogether to be able to try to sneak through the strait or through other means. And so the country is currently collapsing. Because again, even if you want to do terroristic things, you still got to have money to do terroristic things, don't you? You can be an ideological, well-imamming, 12th imam terrorist-sponsoring organization. You still have to have money. And they're collapsing. And then there's Venezuela, which had been aligned with China, but since Trump made Maduro go missing, no longer is. And with the broader situation enveloping Cuba, you see what's happening to that Axis network. We'll be right back. Brian Mudd in for Mark Levin.
2: 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The headlines give you the explosion. 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

0: Levin, making conservatism great again. Dial in now, 877-381-3811.
1: Yeah, so we really are, I believe, on the brink of being able to win in Iran and actually mitigate the entire Chinese Axis network. And one of the things from the very beginning was the big picture. How do you end up combating China without getting involved at some point in World War III? Bring the Axis to its knees. Bring the Axis to their knees. President talking about Iran.
2: Well, I'm rejecting their deal. They want to make a deal where they open the strait immediately because they're losing so badly. You know, you don't read that or you don't see that in the fake news.
1: Well, you wouldn't see that in the fake news. Brian Mudd in for Mark Levin is talking about what went on over the past week and what's going on in these countries that are aligned with China, that are part of this whole Axis network, and then Iran specifically. So when you take a look at what's going on between Russia, between Iran, Venezuela, Cuba, the only countries in the Chinese Axis that are not in crisis, that are not in economic crisis, or that are just no longer aligned with China since Trump took Venezuela out of play, are North Korea and Nicaragua. And I mean, when I say out of crisis, they're just in their normal state of dysfunction. That's it. And all this disruption has led to China significantly slowing down its oil imports. This is a pretty remarkable thing. You know, where does China get the largest share of its oil from? Historically, it's been Russia. Second, it's been Iran. And they also ended up getting about 80% of the oil that came out of Venezuela previously. They're not getting any of that now. So what's actually happened in China? China is completely reliant on imports for fuel. China's oil imports fell by 32% by the end of June to the lowest level since 2017. And most recently, imports are 40% lower in China. Why? Because they just can't get their oil. They simply don't have access to the energy that they used to, which is the ultimate negotiating chip for President Trump. China, right along during this whole thing, has not been in the position to be able to operate militarily. Let's say they wanted to get, you know, like chaos theory. You got everything going on with Russia. We're bogged down with Iran. Now China's going to make the move on Taiwan or whatever else. China has not been in a position to be able to operate militarily on a large scale while still operating the needs within the country domestically, because they just don't have the energy. Think about how much weaker China's position currently is than it was prior to Trump's second term. When President Trump and the administration say that we hold all the cards, I mean, everybody's like, yeah, whatever. If we held all the cards, this thing would be over and we wouldn't be paying, you know, $4.50 for gas or whatever. But when he says stuff like that, this is what he really means. Remember, time and again, Trump always says stuff that sounds nuts or just like even his supporters are like, I'm frustrated with you for now. And this whole Greenland thing's even an example. Like nobody, even his supporters, took them all that seriously. Yeah, yeah, Greenland, 51st state. And here Trump gets this past week the deal that he wanted all along. Complete autonomy militarily in Greenland. Everything we want. And they cannot bring in any other military. They can't have any influence from China or from Russia. We got everything that Trump wanted. And so when we hold all the cards, it's not just about Iran. It's about all of it. China's Axis has been kneecapped. They've been kneecapped. It's getting worse in real time for all of them. And effectively, the price we've paid for all that to take place is about 50% more at the pump, with an economy that's actually growing rather remarkably. This is something I'm going to talk about in the third hour. So let me ask you again, who's winning exactly? And hopefully now might be a little bit clearer. But Trump will tell you who's winning.
2: We're winning tremendously. We have total control of the Hormuz Strait. Massive amounts of oil are coming out of the Hormuz Strait. Last night we had 29 ships come out. They want to make a deal. I think that's fine. I like making a deal too.
1: I like deals. I wrote a book on it. And this takes us to some of what may be inferred. They really went down with Xi's visit to D.C. Our goals are currently aligned on Russia and Iran. Remember, I mean, China's aligned in their axis network here, but I mean, the differences are huge with Russia and Iran. What does Putin want? Putin wants to reconstruct the old Soviet Union, right? Does China care about that? Not especially. They just want Russian oil. China's aligned with Iran, right? Does China want Iran to be nuclear? Oh, hell no. The last thing that China wants, a bunch of crazy Islamic terrorists starting a nuclear World War III. And the last freaking thing that China wants. They just want Iran's oil. And at a below market rate, which are the deals they've cut with Russia and Iran. Because that's the other thing with China is, not only are they not getting the energy that Russia and Iran can't provide them or Venezuela, but the energy they had been getting from them was well below market rate. So when they go out and get the oil, they have to buy at market rate. And that really puts a crimp in their finances. China just wants the energy. So they don't want what's happening in Russia to continue. They don't want what's happening in Iran to continue. And they don't want Iran to have a nuclear weapon either. Take a look at what was said heading into and over the weekend. Iran's president said that Iran wanted to go back to the MOU from June, along with reopening the Strait of Hormuz. If you go back to the MOU originally, who was it that was really pushing for it back then? If you think about it, it really was us, right? Trump set a timeline, and right before that timeline, that deadline he set, we end up saying, hey, we got this thing done. You didn't hear Iran publicly saying, yeah, we want to do this MOU. You heard the president saying, we're going to get it done. But now, what do you hear? Iran's president, from Fox News last week to CBS, anybody, any media outlet that'll listen to him, we want to do the deal. We wanted the MOU. We just want to go back to the MOU. Iran even said at one point over the weekend in our media, U.S. media, that they'll agree to nuclear weapons inspectors in the country. This is a vastly different tune. And so after President Trump rejected these terms, Iran on Sunday said, well, he just said that publicly. They're still waiting for official word on their offer, holding open hope that Trump will take the offer. And we've heard that from the Trump administration, the talks are continuing this week. So you have to ask yourself, what would have suddenly brought all this about? Think about this in the context of what really took place with Xi. The meeting that, according to Trump, was 20% better than perfect. If anything, the message from Xi to Iran's regime would have been what? Because you notice Iran's president didn't get vocal about, we want to do the MOU, we want to do the MOU, until after Trump's meeting with Xi. So what do you think Xi's message to Iran would have been coming out of that meeting with Trump? You think it might have been, it's time for you to get something done? Not that somehow or another help from the Chi-Coms is on the way? So think about this, especially with the midterm elections only 5 weeks away. Why wouldn't President Trump do the MOU? Why not? He wanted to do it originally. So now if Iran's desperate to do the MOU, and they're even saying so publicly, why wouldn't he just do it to at least provide temporary relief that might help him in the GOP politically? As a reminder, back during the few weeks where the MOU was actually moving forward, oil prices came all the way back down to $68 a barrel. That was essentially the price before the war. I mean, we came within like a dollar of where we were before the start of the war. So why wouldn't Trump do that as we're only 5 weeks away and it's the single best shot of Republicans not getting waxed in 5 weeks? Well, he's not taking the deal because he wants Republicans to get waxed. It's because he believes there's an even better deal. And he said this. He said, you know what? We would have taken that deal before, but you screwed it up. And you're in a worse position now. So you're going to pay more. So Trump sees that there's an even better deal, an even better opportunity for the U.S. because the axis is cracking and their economies are crumbling. Again, Iran has a super high pain tolerance. These are ideologues bent on their well imamming, Islamic imamming. You know, we're going to bring about, you know, the end of the world, wash the world in blood. They are bat crap crazy nut Islamists. But you still have to have money to do that stuff. You can't do Islamic terroristic things if you don't have money. How can Iran's terror proxies continue? How can Iran continue to have Hamas be Hamas? How can they continue to have Hezbollah be Hezbollah? How could they continue to have the Houthis be Houthis if they don't have the money and the equipment to fund them? I mean, they don't even have the money to fund the IRGC at this point. And with only 2 weeks of oil left in Iran, period, what's going to happen then? And so from the very beginning of this thing, back in February, what I've said is that if we were able to get energy prices down just to where they were basically before the war, the average American probably wouldn't even care what happens with Iran or Russia or China. And the average American is just so in their own little thing that it's like, whatever. And so this really is only about gas prices for the most part for the average person. So on that note, consider this. As Trump was saying, complete control of the Strait of Hormuz, which people are like, yeah, we've heard this how many times, and it's obviously not true. Well, here is what's happened over the past 3 weeks. Over the past 3 weeks, we averaged 14 ships getting through the strait today per day to 15 ships the next week to 19 ships last week. There were 20 ships in the previous 24-hour window at the time I put the research together. And so what we're seeing is that the trend for traffic is remaining higher. And so this also corresponds directly to the recent peak in energy prices. At the point where traffic began to rise, oil prices did begin to fall. And we hit like 106, 107 going back a few weeks ago. Now we're back down around 92-ish. So what's the biggest change in what's behind the recent growth? Saudi Arabian oil. Since the peak disruption with the East-West pipeline, Saudi Arabia's daily output, it's up 2.2 million barrels per day. It's about 43% below pre-war levels and recovering. And so all of Iran's leverage surrounds keeping the strait closed, energy prices higher. Iran's running out of money for everything. And if the U.S. has turned the corner in improving traffic through the Strait of Hormuz on top of it, the situation is only going to get incrementally better for us while it continues to get much worse for the mullahs in Iran. And so these are reasons why Iran really does have a reason to be desperate now. It's not just another, I think this is going to be over soon from Trump. There really is a finite reason why they can only hang in here so long. And it makes sense why they now are publicly saying, we want to do the deal. We want to do the deal, the one they signed off on originally. And why President Trump isn't so quick to take it. We're winning. And in a much bigger way than is probably being portrayed or that is appreciated with the crumbling of the Axis powers and the thwarting of what, at worst, could have been World War III. I mean, what a brilliant way to kneecap at the same time the Chinese. John in Cisco, Texas, been patient hanging on. John, welcome to the show.
3: Well, thank you for taking my call, Brian, and as well as Mr. Calls for your fascinating discussion tonight. And before I go on, I just got to tell you, I'm doing two of the I'm blessed to be doing two of the things that I like the most in this world. One of them is driving my tractor, and the other one is listening to the Mark Levin show, and you've been able to meet both those things tonight, and I just want to thank you.
1: Well, God bless you. Thank you.
3: If we could turn back just for a second, I mean, I'd really like to comment on the current discussion, but when I called originally, I wanted to talk a little bit about what constructive things might be possible to stave off this shall we say, Islamic invasion. And Mr. Carl Screener asked me, he said, well, you know, let's put the shoe in the other foot, John. What do you think would be a viable strategy? And I've been thinking about it since I've been on hold. And my idea was, well, you know, let's have a constitutional amendment that prevents, you know, foreign-born individuals from assuming any public office, but not just that, and not stop there though, but actually make it so that their children would have to assimilate. And so, you know, you put up basically another added, shall we say, few generations or roughly 50 years onto that.
1: Yeah, I hear what you're saying, John. And I'll pick this up and address it on the other side. Got to take a quick break. We'll be right back. I'm Brian Mudd, in for the great one.
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4: You know, folks, I've been telling you for a long time that Pure Talk is the best wireless company out there. I say that because I actually use Pure Talk, so I can tell you firsthand the coverage is phenomenal. But you don't have to take my word for it. 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

0: have the best income numbers per individual in the history of our country. People are making more money than they've ever made before. With all of that, oil will come dropping down as soon as Iran gives up, as soon as the war is over, which will be soon. Oil is going to come plummeting down, and oil prices are coming down.
1: And I'm going to tie all that into what we're going to get into in the third hour as well. But first, John reached out before the break, was talking about, you know, restrictions on those that are foreign-born. This got into the Islamic takeover that I've been talking about pertaining to London and what went on with the London lads, the five terrorists that were released on bail today, but then also the takeover of various communities in this country. And there is a way to constitutionally do this. In fact, President Trump himself did it. You might recall during his first administration, the so-called Muslim ban, right? The leftist media would call it a Muslim ban. And he restricted from predominantly Islamic countries a number of them that were not allowed to immigrate into this country. And the left, of course, challenged. And in the case, it was actually known as Trump versus Hawaii. This was the most recent time it was upheld. The Trump administration won the Supreme Court that the country does, the president does have the broad authority to be able to do this. Therefore, as you talked about, hey, we could do a constitutional amendment, that type of thing. Yeah, we could. You could also do it through simple law in with Congress if you wanted to as well to put restrictions in place. The one thing you can't do is ideological. So you literally couldn't say, hey, if these people are, you know, Islamists, you can't come. But if you're not, then you can't put that kind of litmus test there. But you can do it for nationalities. But and you don't have to get all the way to a constitutional amendment to do it. Be right back. Brian Mudd in for the great one.
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10: He calls this a very serious situation. I'm Lisa Lucera, Fox News. Secretary of State Marco Rubio's first public comments after five men were arrested in England near a U.S.-controlled airbase.
11: One that clearly involves the hands of a foreign actor.
10: On Fox's Hannity, Airbase RAF Fairford has been in use for U.S. missions against Iran. The men, all British and in their 20s, were arrested on suspicion of terror and explosives offenses. They're out on bail. The U.K. police say the investigation continues. President Trump said this afternoon he was surprised the men were released on bail, and the president is rejecting Iran's latest ceasefire talks.
12: President Trump is not signing off on an Iranian offer to reopen the Strait of Hormuz as part of a week-long ceasefire. The president says the plan is an act of desperation, arguing Iran is losing badly and on the verge of economic collapse. Iran's foreign minister says only diplomacy will end the conflict, characterizing the U.S. position as a deadlock. Negotiators from both countries are continuing talks through mediators. mediators, though an agreement to end the fighting, reopen the strait, and lift a U.S. naval blockade has not been reached. President Trump says he is still considering whether or not to renew airstrikes.
10: Fox's Jared Halpern at the White House. The cleanup underway along the Atlantic coast after a nor'easter that hung around for 2.5 days.
13: It wasn't the inland freshwater flooding, the rain flooding that was a concern. It was the coastal flooding, the seawater coming in. Now, for the last 5 days, we've had an onshore wind. It's been pushing the water in, even during low tide. The low tide not able to escape that much because the wind is essentially pinning it in like a wall. Now the flow, it's moving directly out into the Atlantic, which is great news. That means we don't have any more coastal flooding concerns, but the damage has already been done.
10: Fox Weather's Bob Van Dillen in Manasquan, New Jersey. In the Pacific, Hurricane Polo is beginning to flood some streets in Baja California, sir. 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
1: Well, it's a tale of two economies. Tale of two economies. But is it? But is it? I'm not so sure it is even the tale of two economies. You know, in the second hour of the show, I challenge the notion that Iran is going to continue as it has been in perpetuity and that we really might be getting close to the end of it. It might not just be Trump saying, hey, we're really close this time. If you miss it, for that matter, if you missed the first hour, be sure to check out the Mark Levin Show podcast at the conclusion today. I want to talk about the economy here for a minute, because that is ultimately what this election is going to come down to. And it's the reality that all of us live within every single day. The frustrations of the Iran war on affordability and related things. This is President Trump speaking at the UN last week.
18: Our economy is the envy of the world. Our military is the most powerful on earth. Our technology is second to none, and we are leading in virtually everything.
1: In what I ended up hearing from some folks, some listeners, was that, hey, that's tone deaf. It's tone deaf. And I'll admit, at first, you know, you kind of take a look at the mood of the room. The average American certainly is not saying, hey, you know, the economy is kicking butt and taking names, right? Man, I feel great. But one thing I decided to do after that speech last week, like, you know what? I'm going to get every single economic thing down. I'm going to put down every metric I got, every number there is, and I'm going to see where we really stand. And as always, there are two sides to stories, one side to facts. Let the facts talk for themselves. And what I'll tell you is I was even slightly taken aback by the end conclusion. So let's do this. Let's go through it. And what I'll start by saying is that U.S. business continues to boom. Our businesses at large have been booming. But U.S. business continues to boom specifically is a quote. Now, it's not a quote from me. It was actually the recent statement from S&P Global Market Intelligence Chief Economist Chris Williamson. And he made that statement after key economic indicators. And so as I dive into this point, probably would be worthwhile reminding you, obviously I'm not Mark Levin. You are going to be fortunate, as am I, to have him tomorrow. So Mark will be back. I am Brian Mudd. You can catch me at Brian Mudd Radio socially and catch the Brian Mudd Show podcast wherever you get your podcasts. So about this, Chris Williamson, a statement that U.S. business continues to boom. We had a lot of key economic indicators recently that pointed to what looks like a ridiculously positive, and for that matter, historic direction. An economy that at certain points is so much better than even the most optimistic person out there probably appreciates it. And I'm going to spare the wonky specifics. You know, I was talking about the S&P Global Market Intelligence Chief Economist guy. I will not get into the wonkiness of the S&P Global Services and Manufacturing Indexes, but it's like this. The gain in the demand for services in our economy is the highest that it's been in 5 years since the recovery from COVID lockdowns. And the total manufacturing demand in our economy hit the highest level in 4 years, too. But the bigger thing is not just that we're seeing economic gains that we haven't seen since the end of the pinheaded pandemic lockdowns. I mean, it's really easy to say, hey, look, these are huge gains. These are the best year-over-year performances we've had since we did the dumbest thing we've done and locked our economies down. It's real easy to get big bounce back numbers off of lockdown kind of stupidity. But we're getting into territory when you take a look at what the economy was doing at this time last year, which is growing, that is historic. In the words of Williamson, to put the growth surge in context, barring the spike in demand following the opening up of the economy after the COVID-19 lockdowns, the latest improvement in business activity is the greatest recorded since early 2015. Business is clearly booming now in both manufacturing and services. Okay, and if you're wondering what that might mean for the overall U.S. economy, the answer is almost everything. Almost everything. The combination of services and manufacturing equates to 83.1% of the overall U.S. economy. Okay, so 83.1% of the overall U.S. economy is operating at the greatest levels recorded since early 2015. Business is booming in manufacturing and services. So 83.1% of the economy is booming. Okay, so independent of any other dynamics, that's significant. Incidentally, this is backed up by about every other economic indicator you might locate too. So corporate earnings posted a non-recession record growth rate of nearly 29% last quarter. I mean, it's amazing, 29% growth year over year when the economy was growing last year. The Atlanta Federal Reserve's GDP Now estimate for the annualized growth rate for the third quarter ends here in a couple of days, right? So by the time you get to the end of the quarter, they have a decent grasp on where they think it's the ball's going to land. So the Fed's best estimate says that the quarter we're about to finish is going to have an annualized growth rate of 5%. 5%. GDP growth at 5.5. Remember when Obama said, and when Trump was saying we're going to get the economy growing again at 4% when he was running in 2016, remember, what's he going to do? A magic wand? And then Trump did get it growing to 4%. The Federal Reserve is saying we're going to do 5. We're about to do 5. When was the last time we had a GDP growth rate at 5% for a quarter? It was 5 years ago. Rebounding from the COVID lockdowns. Okay. Well, how far back would you have to go to find a quarter with that kind of growth?

0: Read the headline. 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
1: Miserable. So about that. That's not all. Because it was just last week we learned what? We learned that the overall poverty rate in the U.S. fell to the lowest level on record. And by the way, you start talking about Trump's successes, not only the border, the work that he's done there, the largest year-over-year decline in crime that we've seen, crime falling to like 100-year lows, poverty rate falling to the lowest level on record, with the poverty rate having fallen by a half of a percent. Or in other words, there are 5% fewer people who are living in poverty compared to the prior year. That's 1.5 million fewer people in poverty. But wait, there's more. Because it's not just that there are far fewer people who are poor. Median household incomes have also risen to a record of $87,460. This, by the way, increased by 2.6% on an inflation-adjusted basis. Okay, so inflation has been the issue, right? It sucks. Affordability is terrible. It's the biggest issue. It's why Democrats are positioned to wax Republicans in 5 weeks. All this is terrible. Gas prices. We have a record low poverty rate, 1.5 million fewer people in poverty, and median household incomes are not only at a record, but household incomes, the net that households have to show after dealing with inflation, has risen by 2.6%. How big of a deal is that? How far back do you have to go to find the last time that happened? We don't know. We don't know. And that's because it is the highest year-over-year gain we have on record dating back to the onset of record-keeping on this stuff in 1967. By the way, the previous record holder for year-over-year improvement adjusted for inflation, 2019, Trump's term. So Trump broke his own record here in this one. And people think the economy sucks. We see that those on the bottom are doing better. We see that those in the middle are doing better. And we know those at the top have done very well. Yeah, gas prices suck. But what does all that tell you? What is all that in? I got more for you, by the way. But just to think about that in context, we can't find a demographic that isn't doing substantially better. Every single economic indicator we have is in historic territory. And people are miserable. Economically, that's what they say. Why? I'm going to walk you through a little bit more of this. I've got some ideas around all of it as well. Continue with this. Be right back. Brian Mudd in for the great one.
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0: Last week, it was announced that the poverty rate has reached its lowest level in American history. We lifted 1.5 million Americans out of poverty last year alone. Another record.
1: Yeah, something else Trump said at the UN last week, and Brian Mudd in for Mark Levin, talking about if it really is a tale of two economies. Wore through some pretty remarkable information so far, where literally every economic indicator of significance we have, from the overall economic output, we talked about employment is near historic highs, then poverty, record low, median household incomes, net of inflation, increasing by the largest amount year over year that we have on record. It really paints a different picture than what the mood of the country is on this stuff. And it's fascinating. So I was thinking back when I started to put all these numbers together, started to analyze all this stuff. And for my local show, it was a Q&A segment that I did. It was on February 13th, so it was just over 2 weeks before the start of the war. And I went back to my notes on it, and I mentioned this. I said, the average American is once again seeing an improving quality of life. And my argument for the economy going from one that's improved for the average American to one that could boom by next year is predicated on my belief that most who will benefit from the additional tax cuts and the Trump tax policy, Social Security recipients, those who earn tips, those who earn overtime, will only start to realize those benefits as tax season unfolds. And they commonly will receive either big refunds or much lower tax liability than planned. Research shows negligible numbers of Americans adjusted their federal withholding to reflect the Trump tax cuts, which were made retroactive to January of last year. Those additional cuts, in addition to lower borrowing costs, will likely create additional economic momentum throughout the year, effectively a repeat of 2018 into 2019. Well, again, I had no idea we're going to do the Iran war just over 2 weeks after I said that. And so the thesis about the lower borrowing rates really hasn't panned out. And obviously, the Fed just raised interest rates. But the AI boom has certainly more than compensated for all of that. But that's exactly what we saw. And what I pointed out is, when we talk about median household incomes, how the average household is doing year over year adjusted for inflation, having increased by the most on record, the previous record was what? It was 2018 into 2019, the Trump tax policy, when that really was felt all the way through the economy. And those were passed in December of 2017, so it really started to work its way in the economy about mid-year 2018. By 2019, we're cooking with gas. If you remember, I mean, it looked like a fait accompli that Trump was just going to wax the floor with, you know, whatever member of the Walking Dead was going to run against him in 2020. Until the China virus. So, yeah, it did work. The Trump tax cuts, they did work. The benefit of the tax cuts helped produce record low poverty, have produced median household incomes. They're the best performing against inflation year over year that we've seen, with the highest overall incomes on record. But it doesn't feel like the economy is booming, right? So I'm going to address that aspect of this next as well. Brian Mudd in for Mark Levin.
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0: entire generation of American small business owners, entrepreneurs, and innovators will have a better environment in which to pursue their American dream.
1: Yeah, Senate Majority Leader John Thune, who is kind of desperately seeking an angle to have Republicans hold on to the Senate, maybe, just maybe, going to be an uphill battle across the board 5 weeks from tomorrow, but he's campaigning on the tax cuts. The no tax on tips, Social Security, overtime, and those economic benefits that we've seen, yet again, that have worked. Where you ended up having over 60 million Americans, the actual number is around 64 million Americans, that ended up getting additional tax cuts from the One Big Beautiful Bill Act. So the big Trump tax policy, not only did it codify the original tax cuts from December of 2017, his first term, but you also had an additional 64 million Americans that ended up seeing additional tax cuts because of the policy that was passed through last year. What's the effect been? Well, it certainly has helped economically quite a bit. And though we don't see people feeling good about the economy, though we see affordability as the biggest issue, though there's a lot more that could be done, because make no mistake, inflation at 3.4% is not a good thing. We don't want gas prices where they are. But if we really can get to the end of the Iran war, and who knows, maybe Russia soon too, coming out the other end, what you're going to see economically is going to be pretty exciting. That much is pretty clear at this point. Thank you for listening. Thank you for being here. You have the great one, Mark Levin, who is back with you tomorrow. Always an honor and a pleasure. Thank you for having me. Brian Mudd in for Mark Levin.
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12: Foreign actor is responsible. I'm Lisa Lacera, Fox News. Secretary of State Marco Rubio reacting to the arrest of five men on suspicion of terror and explosives offensive at RAS Fairford, a U.S.-run base in England. He tells Fox's Sean Hannity.
13: We are dealing with elements in the world, and in the case of Iran, for example, who have openly threatened to attack American interests globally. We're going to always take that very seriously. There'll be repercussions for that if it ever were to happen or even attempted.
12: The British men are in their 20s. Authorities say they remain under investigation. The base has been used for U.S. bombing missions against Iran. President Trump said this afternoon the U.S. and Iran continue to talk through mediators. And as for the conflict's outcome,
14: we're going to win. As far as I'm concerned, it's going to be one way or the other. It's going to be
6: going to go pretty quickly.
12: The president predicting once that happens, gas prices will fall and inflation will be eradicated. Senate Democratic leader Chuck Schumer said prices continue to go up and Americans don't want to wait any longer for the deal to be made. By a vote of 77 to 22, the Senate has passed a sweeping bill that would rein in payments for college sports.
14: The Protect College Sports Act got bipartisan support in the Senate, but not without disagreement. It creates a national standard instead of state-by-state rules on NIL, transfer eligibility, and conference size. Or as co-author Texas Republican Ted Cruz put it,
15: this bill puts an end to the chaos plaguing college athletics.
14: New Jersey Democrat Cory Booker expressed concern that athletes have not had enough of a voice.
12: Fox's Grinnell Scott, the measure next goes to the House, but they may not take it up until after the midterms. The Trump administration revoking the visas of 27 Latin American officials, former officials, and their families, including Bolivia's attorney general, over accusations of corruption. 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
12: Prosecutors are reopening an investigation into allegations that seven Cornell University frat brothers drugged and gang-raped an underage student in 2024.
28: There's renewed scrutiny into rape allegations weeks after the victim, a former Cornell student identified as Jane Doe, filed suit alleging she was drugged and sexually assaulted at a frat house in Ithaca, New York in 2024. The Tompkins County DA saying the civil lawsuit raised allegations which weren't part of the original police report. Among the defendants, Cornell University, several Chi Phi fraternity organizations, a local bar, and seven current and former students, only two of whom were allegedly expelled. Chi Phi's chapter is still barred from campus, and its national headquarters says it unequivocally condemns sexual violence. Lillian Wu, Fox News.
12: Reports say other accused frat members received lesser discipline, including being forced to attend workshops and write essays. There's new technology that's supposed to keep AI from breaking out of its boundaries.
29: Artificial intelligence chip maker NVIDIA has released software it says can prevent AI agents from going rogue. The Open Agent Safety Platform will help developers to test, deploy, and secure AI agents. And it includes technology that can quarantine the AI agents in milliseconds if there's an attempt to move outside boundaries. The protective software follows recent incidents where AI agents from OpenAI and Anthropic went rogue and bypassed safety controls. Ginny Cosola, Fox News.
12: The NFL has asked the Department of Homeland Security to take down a video on social media that shows highlights of Hall of Famer Brian Dawkins' pregame walkout as he chants, "The time has come," and includes the caption, "Our time has come," and shows a caravan of migrants. I'm Lisa Lacera. This is Fox News.
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31: 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And I did
0: Lean, right here. 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
4: 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That's on YouTube, Rumble, X. Hit like, hit subscribe, repost. Joan is still back there in the newsroom, correct? No? During her last... Okay, so she probably went to go get coffee, so that's fine. But during her last newscast, she didn't say that those guys had been released, had she?
5: Not that I caught, no.
4: So this is what we're getting, the latest news. UK authorities, and we'll get to the newscaster in a second, but this obviously trumps it. UK authorities are releasing the five suspected terrorists who got close to bombing, attacking the RAF Fairford base, which is used by American troops, released on bail.
6: Assistant Commissioner Lawrence Taylor, the head of National Counterterrorism Policing in the UK. I'm here to provide an update on the investigation into the incident that unfolded close to RAF Fairford in Gloucestershire yesterday and that counterterrorism officers are now leading. In the early hours of Sunday morning, colleagues at Gloucestershire Police received a report of suspicious vehicles in the vicinity of RAF Fairford. As a result of that information, armed officers responded and arrested five men on suspicion of offences under the Explosives Act and later preparation of a terrorist act under Section 5 of the Terrorism Act. The men had been travelling in three vehicles. Overnight, those vehicles have been subject to extensive examination with the support of military assets and forensic experts. We still have significant resources deployed at the scene, and a cordon remains in place while investigators continue their work. However, we are hopeful to reduce this later today and get residents back to their homes, and we'll provide further updates on this in due course. I know for the people who call this area and RAF Fairford home that this has been a hugely disruptive incident. I thank you for your support and for your patience. I can confirm that following extensive interviews and inquiries, the five men who were arrested are being released on police bail this afternoon. To be very clear, this does not mean that the investigation is over. They are subject to stringent conditions on their movement and contact with others. They absolutely remain under investigation as we explore multiple lines of inquiry.
4: You're releasing the terrorists, that tried to bomb an Air Force base on Bail. On what planet does that seem like a good idea? They were arrested on suspicion of offenses under the Explosives Act and preparing a terrorist act under Section 5 of the Terrorism Act 2000. After interviews, they were released on bail with conditions while the investigation continues. Why? They haven't been charged with anything yet, but you can hold them for up to 14 days without charging them with anything. Doesn't this seem insane to you? It seems insane to me. I mean, President Trump said over the weekend that he knew who they were. They had been tracking them for a long time. And that they weren't necessarily surprised by this. So you've been watching these guys. Then they go to commit a terrorist attack. Or at least prepare for a terrorist attack. You know, who knows? Maybe they're just scouting the location. But then you let them go? This was the president over the weekend on Sunday in Chicago.
7: We're looking to do big damage to our fort. And working with the British worked out great.
8: Were they migrants?
7: It may have been Scotland Yard. I don't know. That we worked with a lot of them. We had them under view for a long time, and we got them. Thank you.
4: So we had them under view for a long time, and we got them until we let them go. You know, everybody's obviously safer today now than they were before, right? The suicidal nature of the West right now is insane. Absolutely insane. It makes this rant from this woman on TV all the more important to listen to. This is, what's her name? Alex Phillips. Alexandra Leslie Phillips. She hosts a mid-morning weekend show, and she's known for blunt commentary like this, but she is no stranger to the political parties in Britain. She's a former Brexit Party MEP for Southeast England, second on the list behind Nigel Farage, previously UKIP's head of media for 3 years, briefly aligned with the Conservatives before joining Reform UK in 2023. And even she was looking at this terror attack over the weekend and being like, what are we doing?
9: You're the defense minister. You are the defense minister, son. What are you doing about the small boat crossings, the terror cells, Islamism, the threat from Russia? Why is Israel sanctioned when they provide a lot of our intelligence reports for us? Why does the government seem to ignore warnings from agencies and former big beasts in intelligence who connect immigration with the security threat? Because I would take a little guess here, Wes. Let me teach you a thing or two in case you don't get it yet. I would imagine that whatever has gone down near Fairford, the people who have done it probably came into the country from somewhere else.
4: Now, she was wrong on that guess. They're all saying that they're British nationals, but they're not giving anything on the ethnicity. They're not giving anything on the names. And so what are we talking here? Second generation?

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2: Pamphlet. Perhaps some of these people might be terrorists.
3: Maybe. Maybe some of those people come in and they fly under the radar and they have a bunch of kids and they raise them in their ways, not the ways of the country that they're in. We're not in an ivory tower here in America either. I mean, things have changed drastically with President Trump in office. But Mark Wayne Mullen, Secretary of DHS, he was on TV over the weekend. He said that we've arrested well over 2,000 terrorists that were led into this country under the Biden administration. Again, taking advantage of weak borders.
4: Keep in mind, underneath President Trump's leadership, we have arrested 2,150 terrorists that were left in this country underneath the Biden administration. Now, these aren't individuals, Trey, that were on the terrorist watch list. This is 2,150 known terrorists that gave fake names when they came inside this country and the Biden administration didn't check them. So every time we make contact with an illegal, regardless if you have an extensive criminal background or not. Now, mind you, if you came in this country illegally, you are a criminal, regardless, because you broke our nation's laws, regardless of what your criminal extensive background is. So every time we come in contact with an individual, we have to run that person, because we have a directive from the president's executive order to secure this nation. That's what Department of Homeland Security does every single day. And so people get upset when we arrest somebody that entered this country 30 years ago or 20 years ago or 15 years ago, and they have what they say no criminal background, but they still chose to break this nation's laws. And we are here to enforce laws. Department of Homeland Security, ICE, CBP, or any of our other 20 components, we don't pick and choose which laws we enforce. We just simply enforce the nation's laws.
3: And praise God for that. I mean, things have changed very quickly with President Trump at the helm. Praise God for that. Another reason why we can't give the power back to the Democrats as we move forward, unless you want to turn into a failed state like England. Let's go to Jeffrey in Winchester. Thanks for holding, Jeffrey. What's up, man?
5: Hey, Chris, can you hear me?
3: Yes, sir. What do you got?
5: Hey, thanks, sir. I appreciate it. And great show. Totally agree with Miss Phillips, man. She's spot on with her rant there. It was awesome.
3: But, yeah, she's a firecracker.
5: Oh, man. She's telling it how it is. And, in my opinion, this is probably one of the most important or pressing issues that we need to face here in the United States before we end up like the United Kingdom is. But, one opinion that I have why those guys were released on bail is half their government is Islamic. So I'm sure there's some sort of internal pressure there to get them released.
3: I'm sure all you have to do is say, you're only arresting me because you're racist. And then everybody probably recoils and shrinks, and you don't want to be called the R word. So let's just let them go. We'll deal with this later. It'll be fine.
5: Absolutely. Yeah. You know, we've been at war with Islam since the late 1700s under the Jefferson administration, first Barbary War, they can call it what they want, Islamic extremists, jihadists, and throw up a bunch of other words at it. The bottom line is they were saboteurs. I don't know if they were under the leadership or the direction of Iran, but there's a lot of red-green alliances that are going on behind the scenes that we're probably not even privy to, or have no idea how big and influential they are. But the problem is the UK has allowed this to go on to the point where these guys are planning it right there in their living rooms in the United Kingdom, and there's no way to stop it now.
3: Yep.
5: It's not like these guys are flying over from Iran to, do a saboteur attack on an airbase there. No, they're right in their backyard. And this is probably just one little cell

0: out of many that they already have, you know, ongoing there.
1: Yep.
0: So, and if we don't watch it, the same thing is going to happen here. I don't know if you've heard of remember the Alamo, don't Sharia my Texas.
1: Yep.
0: If your audience has not seen that, I highly recommend it. It's an eye opener, and we've got to wake up. We do.
1: You're absolutely right, and it's not. And I appreciate the call, Jeffrey. It's not something we haven't known. You brought up Jefferson and the Barbary Wars. Jefferson was written a letter from John Adams during all of that, where Adams wrote. The ambassador, they're talking about the war against non-Muslim ships out there in Tripoli. And he says the ambassador, they talked to the ambassador of Tripoli. He said, the ambassador answered us that it was founded on the laws of their prophet, that it was written in their Quran, that all nations who should not have acknowledged their authority were sinners, that it was their right and duty to make war upon them wherever they could be found. That was in 1786. I'm trying to figure out if anything has changed. It's 1021. 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
1: 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Hail to the chat. We love the YouTube chat. It's unhinged. It's lovable. You can join the show also via phone. You can text us or call us. Same number for both. 615-737-9986. 4209 said, God save the newcomers. Yep, that's pretty much what we got going on in England today. That's a wild story. So they evacuate a 400-meter cordon because of terrorists and explosives. And then they let the suspected terrorists out on bail. How does any of this make sense at all? If you're thinking to yourself, it doesn't make sense, we're on the same page. None of it makes sense to me whatsoever. The British police begged us not to speculate. I'll speculate. I think that British leadership is weak. And I think that this is all levels of British leadership. One of the things that we have done a very good job of since President Trump has gotten back into office, it's eliminating the woke ideologies at the heads of a lot of our institutions, whether it's, you name it. Enter Institution A. There's always these woke policies. This is something that we have had the benefit of with President Trump being back in office. One of the reasons why we can't give the keys of power back to the Democrats. But the British, they don't have such a benefit. They got rid of Keir Starmer. I mean, who was it before? The crazy-looking guy before Keir Starmer. I'm drawing a blank on his name. He was weak. Then you got Keir Starmer. He's weak. Now you have Andy Burnham. He's weak. And they're putting in people in positions of power that are just like them. Caroline Leavitt was on Sean Hannity's podcast. And she said that when they were over in the UK back when Keir Starmer was prime minister, Trump was talking about the issues that they're having and how they're going to see terror attacks in this country because of their policies.
13: Windsor Castle? I don't remember exactly where we were. Maybe we were at where Keir Starmer lived. But we were in the UK. Actually, it was a year ago today. Mm. My memories popped up on my phone. We were in the UK. And I sat in on a lunch with the president and Starmer. And we're sitting around the table and we're all enjoying lunch and we're in this beautiful place. And president just starts ripping into him for his policies. He's like, your policies here are so stupid. You need to close your borders.
14: He says it just like that.
13: Oh, yeah. You need to deport these people you have in your country. You know, I know your country. I know your people. They hate what you're doing and you need to. And Starmer's just sitting there
14: watching this. Do you find it entertaining?
13: And this is in his house, in his country. We're not even at the White House. Like, we're not even on our own territory. And he's just.
14: Do you find it entertaining?
13: Of course.
14: You do.
13: I remember Stephen Miller and I looking at each other like, oh boy, here we go. Yeah.
1: I mean, the truth hurts. You should be deporting these people. You should be closing your borders. And praise God that we have leadership in power now that's doing just that. It doesn't get celebrated as much. And I think it's because it happened so quickly and we have recency bias and people are going to go to the midterms and they're going to vote on gas prices and grocery prices, which were also big campaign promises that we would bring those prices down. I don't know how you look at the current administration and the current power structure with Republicans in control and say that this isn't 100% better than anything we could have ever gotten with a Democrat regime. After what we saw with Biden, we played the clip from Mark Wayne Mullen. 2,150 terrorists were let into this country under Biden's administration that we've arrested. Not just only 2,150 were let in. 2,150 have been arrested. We almost guaranteed still have terrorists hiding in this country because of what Biden did to us. And then you look at the failures of the countries that are also Western democracies, you know, like the UK, and you're like, what are you guys doing? But we're going to be looking in the mirror if we get through November 3rd and we lose the midterms. We're going to be asking ourselves the same exact question. What are we doing? We'll talk about midterms when we get back. We'll be paying attention to this story over in the UK as more information becomes available. Big win from SCOTUS on Friday. We'll break it down when we get back. It's 10:30 on Supertalk 99.7 WT.
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1: 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Hey, how are you? I'm Chris Hand. 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It's going to be a heck of a party. We want to see you guys all out there. I hope it's more of a celebration, and I hope it's not just like we're all disappointed. I'm torn. I mean, I don't know. Historically, the party in power takes it in the shorts in the midterms. But historically, we've never gone up against such a woke, communist, socialist, Democrat party like we're dealing with right now. And I'll be honest, I think they're all like that. Some of them are just better at hiding it than others. Some of them are a little bit more seasoned, a little bit more smooth. They did their interpersonal communications courses at college, and they can talk. We had that happen on Friday. Jerry Green. I walked away from my conversation with her thinking she is just as radical, just as socialist as every single one of these Democrats. But she's so, so smooth.
2: Extremely dangerous.
1: And like, yeah, I thought that she's more dangerous than I thought before, to be honest with you. Maybe I underestimated her, and I think that's fair. I would actually give her credit for that. I probably underestimated her. I don't think that you should underestimate her, though. And I think as we head towards the governor's race, you need to be aware. We're gonna get Hatley on the show. Did I tell you that?
2: Yep.
1: So Friday after the interview, I get a call from David Hatley, and seems like a nice guy. Dan's convinced he's a Democrat plant. I brought it up on the phone with him. I said, people think you're a Democrat plant. He's like, why would I spend this much of my own money to be a Democrat plant? I'm like, I don't know. I do know what David Hatley's going to do, though. He's not going to take a vote from the vote blue no matter who crowd. Anybody that's in the camp of Jerry Green, they're just too radical for someone like David Hatley. So the only votes that he's going to peel away are people that are disenfranchised with Marsha Blackburn. And I think that the only scenario that we would have there, and I'll talk to David about this, it looks like he's going to be in on Wednesday. I'll tell him this, and I told him this on the phone, so I'm not telling tales out of school. The only realistic outcome here is that Hatley and Blackburn lose. If Hatley does well enough. I just don't see it any other way. Maybe it's just me. But we're gonna dive into the midterms. We're gonna be following that race very, very closely on November 3rd at our big midterm watch party. And you are invited, Nashville Palace. It's the same style that we usually do. Murphy will get there early. He'll be doing his whole show there live. Ken Weaver will be in the building doing his news there live. Jackson Williams will be in the building. Just half working, I guess. It's a half work day for him. And then the rest of us will show up. We'll jump in. We'll do the whole show together. We'll be covering the coverage until the late into the night. I know Mandis and Benson usually got their morning shows that they got to deal with. But I'm pretty sure I haven't talked to Murphy yet. But knowing Murph and knowing myself, I think we'll be hanging out until we get a majority of the results in, if not all of the results. So we'll talk about all this and more. Let's go to Brian on the road real quick. What's up, Brian? How are you?
3: Hey, brother. Good morning. is it okay if we say Jerry Green took one in the short?
1: I mean,
3: I don't know if that's okay or not. People don't know she's a woman.
1: Yeah, I don't know. You can watch the interview. Decide for yourself. I'm not going to say.
3: No, I did. I did watch it. I'm saying she took one in the short. Well, and I think you're still giving it to her, but that's okay. You should. Here's why. I'm calling with some late-breaking news you may not have heard. But Trump didn't start the war in Iran, and half the stuff they say he does, he doesn't do. They lie on their side, so I'm going to start lying on my side. I don't know about you. You probably won't. But everything that they say that he does, that I think he does very well. Now, I'm a little bit ticked at him about the terrorist deal in England. I think he jumped on too quick. Now they're letting him out on bail and all that. They haven't even been charged, like you said, they're home 14 days. No good police department, no good policing government entity is ever going to do what they did and let them guys go that quick, unless they have to.
1: I would just, I would pause on that and not underestimate the woke ideologies and woke policies of the UK before we jump into that.
3: I get it. They would let them go, yeah, but no good one would. No one worth their credentials, let's just say. If they were real police officers, nobody in their right mind, no, I don't know if they have district attorney or whatever they have over there, but district attorney, whatever the proper word is, you don't sign off on letting those guys out when you think you have what Trump says we got them. We've been watching them for a long time. That's enough probable cause to hold anybody here even for a while.
1: Yep.
3: So just letting them back into society is committing suicide right off the bat. Maybe, maybe not. But we're going to, like that guy said earlier that called in, he said, we're going to feel it here soon. If we have, you know, they're just waiting. They're very patient. I think I told you before, my brother-in-law said one time when they were fighting in Vietnam that they were the most patient war fighters he's ever gone up against back in the day, back in the 60s. You could walk beside them two or three times down a trail before they'd hit you. And that's kind of how we're sitting here. I think we're sitting ducks. I hate it, but I think it's going to be a crying party at your party at the Nassau Palace. I'm praying it's not going to be. I'm holding out the faith, but it's not looking good. So that's
1: yeah,
3: my opinion.
1: I'm with you, and I think that's just the reality of the situation. I appreciate the call, Brian. I mean, people vote based on gas prices and grocery prices. That was a big campaign promise, and we're not there. We're just not. It sucks. It sucks that a lot of Americans aren't going to be paying attention enough to look at and acknowledge and catalog the good that this administration has done. And they're going to focus on two or three different things. And the gas prices are too high. The war in Iran is unpopular. I mean, that's the reality of it. On Friday, though, the Supreme Court did give us a win ahead of midterms as they ruled 6-3 on Friday to permit the implementation of Trump's U.S. Citizenship and Immigration Services streamlined systematic alien verification for entitlements program, the SAVE program, ahead of this year's midterms elections. Are they going to be able to implement it fast enough? Maybe spotty here and there, especially in the red states. It's not going to be a full every state voter roll. So what is this? Well, from Breitbart, last year, USCIS Director Joseph Edlow announced upgrades to the SAVE program, which allows states to verify that only American citizens are voting in federal elections. Multiple left-wing organizations sued to stop the updates to the SAVE program. A lower court blocked its implementation. SCOTUS has granted the Trump administration's request to stay the lower court's decision. Under the modified SAVE program, a state or local agency seeking to determine an individual's citizenship status first uploads the individual's first name, last name, date of birth, full or partial social security number to the SAVE portal, the majority writes. The SAVE program automatically discloses that information to SSA, which runs it through its database to find a match. SSA then discloses its search results to DHS, including the individual's first name, date of birth, social security number, citizenship status. Finally, the SAVE portal returns a response to the agency, either confirming that this person is a citizen or requesting that the agency resubmit its query with additional information. If modified, the SAVE program is able to confirm that an individual is a citizen. The agency is required to contact that individual and request that he provide proof of citizenship to register or remain registered to vote. Now, by prohibiting interference with the disclosure of information regarding citizenship status to DHS, notwithstanding any other provision of federal, state, or local law, Congress necessarily authorized DHS to request and receive that information. Agencies, entities, and officials could find themselves in the impossible predicament of either disclosing or disclosing information consistent with Section 1373, but in violation of legislation like the Social Security Act and Privacy Act, or withholding that information consistent with those acts in violation of Section 1373. It is improbable that Congress intended to place officials in such a bind when it passed this, so Section 1373 likely supersedes restrictions on disclosure elsewhere in the code. For the foregoing reasons, the application for stay presented to the Chief Justice and referred to him by the court is granted. The June 2026 order entered by the United States District Court for the District of Columbia in case blah, blah, blah, blah, is stayed pending the disposition of the appeal to the United States Court of Appeals. Justice Jackson wrote the minority's dissenting opinion. It was 6-3 ideological lines. Joined by Sotomayor and Kagan in her dissent, Jackson argues that American voters will be disenfranchised as a result, providing states with a streamlined voter verification system. Okay, so why are we always worried about voters being disenfranchised, you know, when people are looking for illegal aliens? But nobody's ever worried that I'm disenfranchised when we're not looking for the illegal aliens. Whose disenfranchisement is worse? Because I'm very disenfranchised when illegal aliens are left on the voter rolls. I'm extremely disenfranchised, knowing that we're going to go do our best here in Tennessee to elect conservative officials, but in blue states, they're going to ignore all of this, and they're going to elect just insane, rabid leftist lunatics. I'm very disenfranchised. Nobody cares about my disenfranchisement, though. As we head towards the midterms, though, we got the SAVE database, which was enhanced by Elon Musk's Doge, officially back in effect for states to remove illegal aliens from their rolls. Again, if you listen to Mandis this morning, he played an interview that he had with Hans von Bukowski. And he's like, you're not going to be able to hit the entire roll in every single state. There's not enough time. And this is one of the things that these Democrats do. It's like their unwritten policy is to just drag their feet, slow things down, and obstruct for as long as they can if they're going to lose an argument. And they do it very well. Elon said that this Supreme Court ruling alone makes Doge worth it. We need this. If you look at the current polling, Brian said we're probably gonna be crying on election night. When you look at the current polling, a lot of people are more worried about cost of living, healthcare costs, fraud, immigration, fraud in government programs. That's lower on the list. It's a big deal for a lot of voters, but it's not the biggest deal. That would be cost of living. 69% of those polled said cost of living is extremely important. Healthcare costs, extremely important. Fraud in government programs came in high, 54%. That's one of the things I think that this administration needs to keep hammering from now until we get to the midterms. But the big picture here from Axios, ahead of the midterm, rural voters rank pocketbook concerns above immigration, the conflict with Iran, and several major domestic policy debates. 69% of rural voters said it's extremely important for candidates to talk about the cost of living, followed by healthcare, followed by fraud in government programs. The AP KFF poll asked 2,200 registered voters living in rural areas how important it was for the 2026 candidates to talk about each of the eight issues. Cost of living is going to absolutely be a drain on Republican momentum. And the cost of living concerns, when you zoom in, the number one part of that is gas or transportation. Followed by healthcare, followed by food, followed by utilities, followed by rent or mortgage. Rural voters' unhappiness with costs doesn't necessarily translate into support for Democrats, Axios writes, and this would be the thing that I would push back on. I don't think that this means they're going to go vote for a Democrat. I think this means that they might just sit it out. And sitting it out essentially is voting for a Democrat. Now, a pollster for Senate Republicans on Saturday was at, where were they? They were in Sea Island in Georgia. It was a big fundraiser, a lot of Republican donors, a lot of GOP donors, and a pollster there said, listen, we could actually gain a seat. And he was met with utter disbelief. I'll bring you that story when we get back. It doesn't even seem like the donors are buying what the Republicans are selling. We'll talk about this on the way. It's 10:52. 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
6: Republican gubernatorial candidate Marsha Blackburn gives her take on flock cameras. So do the other gubernatorial candidates. And we'll hear from Senate Majority Leader John Thune coming up at 11 on Supertalk 99.7 WTN.
1: What'd she say?
6: You got to wait in here, Brother Chris.
1: I don't want to wait.
6: We got to get that TSL.
1: I'm just going to Google it. I'm going to spoil it. I won't do that to Ken Weaver. I would probably do it to Joan, but not to Ken Weaver. My name is Chris Hand. It's 58 minutes past the hour on Super Talk 99.7 WTN. If you're just joining us, we got a lot to get to on the way. We were talking about this Saturday meeting. This was at Sea Island. It was a donor retreat. Pollster Eric Iverson was there, and he said, you know, We might actually pick up a seat, and everybody kind of just rolled their eyes. Delusional, one attendee at the National Republican Senatorial Committee Sea Island retreat in Georgia told Axios after the presentation by the pollster Eric Iverson. The mood is not good, said another. I think most attendees down here are politically astute and realistic about the headwinds Republicans face. A fourth attendee described the conversation at the event as Republicans sarcastically telling each other we're winning and everything's good. I had a texter a moment ago say, Chris, you sound like you're throwing up the white flag. No, I think that we still need to fight. We still need to battle. But we do have to acknowledge the hill that we need to climb. And we also have to create a sense of urgency for voters. If we sit on our hands, the same lunatics that ruined the country for 4 years get back in power. That does no one any favors at all. The Sea Island Fall Retreat is a major donor event for the NRSC each cycle. It has big dollar donors, senators, and their staff. And somebody said, I think we can pick up a seat. Let's talk about that. Let's dive into the numbers. Let's dive into the battles. Are we going to lose the House completely? Are we going to lose the Senate? We'll go race by race when we get back. I knew I should have Googled it and spoiled Ken Weaver's newscast. Because right at the end of that break. Well, here's the thing. Right at the end of that break, I don't know what happened, man. I just started like coughing. That doesn't usually happen to me on the air.
6: Yeah.
1: And I started choking and dying. I'm good. I recovered.
6: That's good, Brother Chris Hand.
1: But I had to leave the studio to go get water. And I'm like walking down the hall and people are like, what happened, dude? Did you take a bong rip? I'm like, no. I'm just like, leave me alone. I can't breathe.
2: It was a joint. It's okay.
1: It was a gravity.
6: A bong rip.
1: It was a gravity bong. So anyway, I was just dying. I'm like running down the hallway to get water. And then I realized like, oh, I just missed all of Ken's Marsha Blackburn flock comments.
6: You missed every bit of her, Brother Hand.
1: So I even said to Mason, and I said, Mason, what did he say? What did Marsha say? And Mason said, I wasn't listening.
2: Listen.
1: So here I am. Still recovering, nursing my lungs back from the bong rip. And I don't know what she said. I don't know. But I know that there was a flock camera that caught me on the way to the water. Water cooler. Absolutely. So where is Marsha Blackburn on flock cameras, Ken?
6: She says that we must maintain privacy. We do not want a state. We don't want the kind of surveillance of citizens like they have in China. But she is not outright, you know, she doesn't want to outright ban flock cameras.
1: But she's open to the conversation.
6: She's open to the conversation about how to do this without harming the privacy of Tennesseans. As far as the other gubernatorial candidates, David Hatley is the only one that has come out and said he wants an outright ban on them.
1: Yep. And Jerry Green said... I don't even know.
6: She says basically the same thing that Marsha says.
1: Yeah, we'll have David Hatley on the show this week. We had Jerry Green on Friday. Marsha Blackburn is welcome to come on whenever she wants. That would probably be where I would press Marsha the hardest. That being said, I would still vote for Marsha Blackburn any day of the week over Jerry Green. And as nice as the sweet nothings David Hatley is whispering, I look at him and I think that this is just a guy that's only going to be able to peel votes off Marsha. And I told him as much. He called me Friday night after we had the Jerry Green interview. And, I mean, we didn't speak long. We were just kind of trying to set up an interview. And I was like, dude, you're up against it, man. Like, people think you're a Democrat plant. You're only going to be able to pull votes off of Marsha. You're not going to hurt Jerry Green. And he said that he's going to be having a bunch of attack ads coming out against Jerry Green. And I would say that's not going to pull votes off of Jerry Green. So we'll see where this goes. It's definitely something to pay attention to. As the midterms heat up, everybody's paying full attention to this. Over the weekend, Sea Island, Fall Retreat, major donor event, every single cycle for the National Republican Senatorial Committee. And this is like a who's who in these rooms. Big donor.
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7: Terror plot. I'm Deborah Valentine, Fox News. A major terror investigation is underway in Britain after UK authorities thwarted an attack just miles from a military base used by the U.S. Fox's Stephanie Bennett reports from Royal Air Force Fairford.
8: Counterterrorism police are leading this investigation. No motive has been released just yet, but we did find out within the last hour that the five men who were arrested have been released on bail. But this investigation is very much underway still, and they still need to be in the area. Now, just after midnight yesterday, a local farmer returning home from a party called police after spotting three suspicious vehicles and multiple men wearing masks and hoods. It happened in the town of Welford. That's 100 miles west of London, just outside RAF Fairford, a base used by the U.S. Air Force in its campaign against Iran. The five men who were arrested, they were arrested on suspicion of committing offenses under the Explosives Act.
7: The five suspects are UK nationals and live in London. Police and the Prime Minister are asking the public not to speculate. Tehran has warned the UK that any base used to attack Iran is a legitimate target. President Trump announces plans for a massive new steel plant in Iowa. Fox's Jared Halpern.
9: A massive steel plant will be built in Iowa, President Trump says, announcing a $15 billion investment by Mesabi Metallics to open the steel facility and expand iron ore mining in Minnesota.
10: Iowa does a lot of things really, really well. We feed and fuel the world, and now we're going to continue to be a part of the American manufacturing story.
9: Iowa Republican Congresswoman Ashley Hinson joined the president for the announcement. Hinson is running for Senate in a closely watched race that polls show is very tight.
7: That's Fox's Jared Halpern reporting from the White House. 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
7: The U.S. Senate passes a bill by a vote of 77 to 22 regulating college sports and the big money it produces.
12: The Protect College Sports Act got bipartisan support in the Senate, but not without disagreement. It creates a national standard instead of state-by-state rules on NIL, transfer eligibility, and conference size. Or as co-author Texas Republican Ted Cruz put it,
14: this bill puts an end to the chaos plaguing college athletics.
12: New Jersey Democrat Cory Booker expressed concern that athletes have not had enough of a voice.
15: This is a bill going forward where college athletes and the organizations that represent them have not had a seat on the table.
12: The bill now goes to the House, which may not take it up until after the midterms. Grinnell Scott, Fox News.
7: President Trump says the U.S. negotiating team spoke with Iranian officials through mediators today, and Secretary of State Marco Rubio warns about the risk of a nuclear-armed Iran.
16: If Iran had a nuclear weapon with which it could threaten its neighbors and the world, no one would be able to do anything about the straits. They would be able to control the straits, charge a toll, and decide who got energy and who did not get energy on this planet. That's what they would do if they had a nuclear weapon, and worse.
7: Rubio on Fox's Hannity. A mistrial declared in the Lindsay Clancy trial. She admitted killing her three young children after a holdout juror, Michael Desranville, maintained Clancy should be found guilty. The 11 other jurors wanted to acquit. He's faced doxing and death threats following the trial. In a statement to Fox's Hannity, Desranville thanks those who've stood up for him.
17: Your prayers, your emotional support, your psychological support is a tremendous to my heart. That I feel, that I sense, that I know. I do want to thank you from the bottom of my heart.
7: Clancy is due back in court Tuesday for a status conference. I'm Deborah Valentine. This is Fox News.
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29: What is up, everybody? Happy, still chilly outside Thursday.
30: It's freezing outside.
29: So this morning I woke up and I thought to myself, it is freezing in my little apartment studio.
30: Sure, I'm glad they pre-treated the roads.
29: Oh, yes. Oh, they needed that. Whoo! I saw them out. I heard it last night. They're out there dumping all the salt, getting ready for the frost that rolled through. But it was nice and chilly. In fact, I said, Contacted my buddy Mike over there at Ted Rhodes. I said, hey, I might want to come out at 3:20. But I said, I'm like, man, I should have probably brought it some sort of light windbreaker.
30: Are you going to have some hot cocoa?
29: I definitely. You know, that's the first thing I thought of today. I said, you know, it's getting to the point where I could probably have either a hot cup of tea or cocoa.
0: The machine in the kitchen has cocoa in it.
29: Yeah, the bean guy, that guy. It's also got a flock camera up there.
0: That's true.
30: Just make yourself a big old thermos of it, Brother Chad.
29: Well, you know what? First of all, that stuff's amazing. And secondly, can we just say, too, with just a shot of espresso, it's like, do you like your cocoa where it's kind of like cocaine?
30: Yes.
29: It's cocaine-o.
30: Yeah, I used to mix the powdered cocoa in my coffee.
29: Oh.
30: Oh, it was delicious.
29: So it's delicious. Yeah, but it's beautiful. I love this weather, right? This is what it's all about, kids. This right here. This is the Chamber of Commerce. This is what you've ordered. Thank you very much. I appreciate that. And we're going to have this for the next few days as well.
30: Yeah, I mean, we're actually getting some fall weather.
29: Yes.
30: Like, we haven't gone straight from summer to winter.
29: And the good news is, NES... already behind on tree trimming.
30: Yeah. Yes.
29: Fantastic. They and planted dead trees where the old trees were so they could fall over and cause a nightmare.
30: Well, and now they're dealing with people who say, no, don't cut my trees.
29: Oh, I'm super excited about that. I'm reading. I'm like, wait a minute. They're already behind? How are you already behind? First of all, all the bad stuff got knocked out.
0: Yeah, well, they're trying to meet the level that their CEO expects them to hit.
29: Oh, God. They're already behind.
30: Hell.
29: It's been, 9 months? Not even that. 8.5, 9 months since the nightmare that took place and half those trees and branches fell. The ones that took out all that stuff, and now you're like, hey, guys, you remember that thing last year where we did the thing, and then there was a report, and everybody's like, they were all mad at us? Yeah, we didn't do that thing that we were supposed to do already, because we thought you were going to do it. So, God, get ready for it, man. I can't wait to see how long Bell's car is going to be sitting in his parking lot. I hope for a month.
0: Well, yeah, let's shoot for a month this time, and then next year we'll go for 6 weeks. Thanks, ooh. Teresa. You're useless.
29: It's Bell's Winter of Discontent. It's the name of his new album. Bell's Winter of Discontent. So, did you guys see the trailer, the teaser trailer? Did I send it to you guys last night?
30: I have not seen that.
29: So it's a room and it's dark and there's just like a little bit of light on this white like backpack.
30: Ooh.
29: And it kind of opens a little bit and it's all Mogwai. Mogwai.
30: Oh yeah.
0: Oh, is that real?
29: And then it goes back in and it's all yeah, it's Gremlins 3. Well, I was so pumped. I was like, love Gremlins.
30: I don't think I've ever seen one or two all the way through.
29: You need to.
30: I've just seen like bits and pieces.
29: So you need it's the
30: remember
29: first
30: the,
29: one.
30: The late great Hoyt Axton was in the first one.
29: The late great Hoyt Axton, who, by the way, every show I've ever seen him in, whether it was black or white or Gremlins, he looked the exact same age.
30: Yes. He's always looked that way.
29: He's always looked chunky in 60.
0: Even in his 30s.
29: Even in his 30s, he looked chunky in 60. I was like, whoa. But I am, yeah. So, and the other thing, did you see the Madden trailer? The full trailer dropped today.
30: Oh, I haven't seen the full trailer.
29: First of all, can we just say, I love you, Nicolas Cage.
30: Nick Cage is the best.
29: And Christian Bale plays Al Davis.
30: Yeah.
29: At the end of the trailer, they're sitting inside Al Davis's RV or something, and he holds up a cassette tape. And he's like, what's that? What's that? He goes, it's a new band. It's a new group. What are they called? NWA. He goes, what's the N stand for? He goes, you don't want to know. And then he goes, who's in it? A guy named Dr. Dre. They got it. Yes, he's a doctor. But it looks incredible. You know, and I was watching Frank Caliendo. Frank's cool. He used to come on our show all the time because he lives out in Arizona. And Frank said, you know, when you do the thing about an impression, it's the whole thing. Like why everybody loves Will Ferrell's when he used to do Bush. It's because he got into Bush's kind of goofiness that made it good. Not that the voice was great or anything. And
30: yeah, but he did mannerisms.
29: Yes. And he goes, and it's it's bad, it's good, right? And that's the kind of thing. And it is just, it's first of all, Al Davis, look, the Christian Bale look, he kind of looks like Al Davis.
1: Does he wear the sunglasses?
29: Oh, the whole time. Black jacket, sunglasses, and he comes walking. He goes, let's just do it, baby, or whatever he says. But watching the fat suit and the whole nine yards with Nicolas Cage, I mean, he's into it. It looks great. It looks great. I'm pumped about that.
1: Way to go, brother Nicolas Cage.
29: God, Nick Cage. I just hope no, you know, that super El Nino is probably going to destroy his house.
1: I hope not.
29: Man, do you know how many dinosaur bones are in there?
1: he better move them.
29: Yes, I would assume so. You got to move that. Hoyt Axton. Everybody's talking about old Hoyt.
1: I loved Hoyt Axton.
29: Yes. He was such a great.
1: Remember when he guest starred on WKRP? He like
29: that's
1: was
29: right.
1: from Jennifer's
29: Marlowe's fiance.
1: Yeah,
29: that's right. I forgot about that.
1: She had been betrothed to him by the mountain people where they lived.
29: That's correct. Gosh, that was awesome. Do you remember when she married the old guy and he died, and the old guy left all of his money to the Hare Krishnas, so they stand at the damn airport? Yes, Will Ferrell's doing his Harry Carey was the best.
2: Hey, it's me, Harry.
0: That was actually one of
2: the moon tastes like cheese.
0: That was actually part of his audition. I think that's what. Yeah, that's. I think that's one of the things that got him the job.
29: Oh, that's so great. That is so great. But again, it's part of the whole thing is being just having the mannerisms. Like, and some, like the guys who do it for a living, the impressions. Some of those guys, when they can look. Just the look on their face. Like Bill Hader, man, when he does his stuff.
1: Oh, man, he is one of the best.
29: When he does his Pacino.
1: Yes.
29: Oh, God, that is just, I love that. When he does, and he can look, and he kind of looks like Pacino. It's just, it's great. Nobody ever looks like Walken, though. I love Christopher
1: Walken. You can't look like him.
29: No. Pacino, you can. De Niro, you can. But nobody ever looks like Walken's the best, though. God, I love Chris.
1: I mean, you can't look like him, but you can kind of move like he does when he talks.
0: Have you seen his impression of John Malkovich in front of John Malkovich?
29: Oh my!
1: Yes,
29: I don't sound like that.
1: Yes, you do.
0: You sound exactly like.
2: Pay this man his money.

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2: For those of you guys don't know, he resembles somewhat of Winnie the Pooh, some people say. So when you see people in China, when they start to resist, as they did back several months ago, they put pictures up, little emojis of Winnie the Pooh, which is not a good thing. Winnie the Pooh.
3: Winnie the Pooh.
2: I love the fact that they were like, I knew people were going to start going, yeah, Panda Express would be hilarious. But you wouldn't want to. It's like that movie Castaway. Do you remember Castaway with when he comes back after being on the island for whatever, how many years or whatever he was on the island? What's the first thing they did? They give him seafood. Like he didn't have seafood. If I disappear and I come back after 3 years being in the wilderness, there better be some barbecue, Twinkies, and peanut butter.
3: Yes, sir.
2: Yeah, if it was seafood, I'd probably really struggle. Oh, I just don't eat seafood. I mean, I know we're fishermen. Oh, speaking of that, guys, we got offered the chance to go to the bass fishing thing.
3: All right.
2: So they sent me something the other day. They're going to, but we had our bass fishing guy on because the World Super Duper Championship is coming up and it's awesome. And it's local. And I asked him again, so there's no way that Ken and I can be in it and there's no way we could use live worms. And he said, no.
3: Rats.
2: I just love the fact you're like, hey, can you use worms? That's a no to the worms.
3: What about them little miniature hot dogs?
2: Can I use bobber? You guys use bobbers? Does anybody use? How do you feel about dynamite? How's that working out for us?
3: How about an old phone?
2: Oh God, that would be so. Yeah, we're gonna go to that. That's gonna be cool. So, but we got full access to everything. The guy says we're taking care of. So be prepared, boys. We're gonna go fishing. I can't even remember last time I went fishing. Bill, you went fishing.
4: Well, I used to go semi-regularly.
2: To Louisville, right?
4: Yeah, but I don't really get to go anymore. So if we can do the bass thing, that'd be great.
2: Okay, cool. So we're going to go. We're excited. And he says next year we will qualify. It's going to be awesome, man. I can't wait. We're going to pull out a Billy the Big Mouth bass that sings. Sorry.
4: Nobody wants to see that.
2: Speaking of that, did you guys see Trump, they ran a commercial on Fox. Somebody sent it to me, and I'm like, this cannot be real. And it is a commercial. It was on Jesse Waters where it's talking about Trump. By the way, it's just all about USA, but it's mostly about Trump. And then it says, it's got singers in the background going, love me, love me. I thought, and then it said paid for by the U.S. government.
4: Well, that's unsurprising.
2: What is that about? Holy guacamole, kid.
4: It's like suddenly, just out of the blue, they're not spending your tax dollars wisely.
2: No, they're not.
3: Suddenly.
2: This is the first thing we've done that's what you would call irresponsible. Speaking of that, we got a big announcement. 3:05 today. Be prepared. Matt is going to be bringing it to you. Dan made a kind of an announcement, then passed the torch on to Chris. Chris gave me the torch to pass on to Matt. So the party will be starting at 3:05 under Matt's tutelage of insanity, chaos, and fun.
3: Is he going to have to get dressed up for this?
2: I hope so. I think he is. He is. But, you know, he's got to wear his Georgia gear because they have a football game.
3: That's right. Football.
2: Speaking of that, I love, by the way, if you guys, Ken's outfit. Ken is wearing a throwback Sooners.
3: It's old school.
2: It is old. It's like 70s.
3: Yeah, Oklahoma established 1890. Ooh. After everybody jumped the gun and staked their claim to land illegally.
2: That's right. Hence the reason they were here sooner than everybody else. The way they did that. Coming up, a lot of stuff to get to today. I'll talk a little politics. Not a lot, though, because that's what I think about that. Did you guys see that? I know we don't really need to slow AI down or control it, but maybe a little. Something happened. Another thing happened.
3: I think that would be a bad idea to stop. Slow down.
2: I think they should speed it up.
3: I'm telling you, dude, I just feel like it's here and it's just one of those back in the toothpaste type.
2: But here's the thing. This is the way I put it. If you go bowling and you put up the bumpers because you're not quite sure what's going to happen, especially younger kids and people like that, you just put up the bumpers. Everybody wants to have fun.

0: you still go straight. The issue is we don't have any bumpers, and the people that have it can't control how wild it's going to be, so it's ruining potentially everybody else's bowling.
1: Right.
0: So maybe the bumpers. We're still going forward.
1: Right.
0: But now,
2: like stopping it all together.
0: Yeah, that's never going to happen. Like you said, toothpaste out. Genie's out. Toothpaste out. Everybody's out. Talk about that, among other things. Hello, everybody. Happy Thursday. 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
6: Hey, what's up? It's me, Chad Benson. Normally, I'm here from noon to three. But right now, we're going to bring you a few highlights from this week right here on Super Talk 99.7.

0: All right, drivers, we got stuff in the way, especially if you are going westbound on 40 west of Nashville. The right lane is blocked right before the Centerville-Dixon exit. That's 172. The backup is 4 miles. You start slowing down there at exit 176. It is a 15-minute delay. Chinese President Xi Jinping at the White House today as part of his state visit to the U.S. for bilateral talks with Trump. We'll let you hear some of that coming up at 12:30 on Super Talk 99.7 WTN.
1: From the time of my first election in 2016, President Xi and I have forged a friendship, a truly great friendship, actually, built on mutual respect and the vital interests of our people.
2: We're best friends. It's going to be great. That's why we got you a panda bear. We got you guys grizzly bears.
3: And we don't want you to put it in a zoo either.
2: We got you two polar bears, and they're going to fly on your plane with you. Don't worry. They've been fed. Oh, man. So this is huge, though. They just rolled out the red carpet for I was surprised at that. I mean, it's that's an interesting thing. But the AI stuff, guys, this is the battle. The new battle front is, and we've been saying it here for a long time. I've been talking about it forever today with AI. It is AI. AI is it. There is nothing else. There's never been anything in mankind that we have created that has and will do as much as this thing will, including potentially kill us. Because all the other stuff, you know, they talk about, well, look at, you know, people freaked out about the cotton gin or the combustible engine. Yeah, but I never worried about the cotton gin rising up and deciding to destroy the world.
0: Yeah, it would only hurt you if you smoked marijuana and jumped into it.
2: Yeah, you don't want to do that. Could you imagine that? Holy moly.
4: Well, they didn't have wood chippers back then.
2: They didn't. They didn't. They had the wood chippers the old-fashioned way. Somebody had to hit you with an axe. Yeah. Like the Lizzie Borden show.
4: Did you ever see the Lizzie Borden movie with Elizabeth Montgomery?
2: Oh, that's right.
4: Did you see it?
2: Really?
4: It was.
2: Didn't the Little House and the Girl, Mary, didn't Mary do one too?
4: I don't remember, but I do remember watching the one with Elizabeth Montgomery. Because they did a chest up shot of her, yeah, which was just meant to imply she was naked because she was getting in the bath to wash all the blood off of her. And I was like, this movie's great.
2: Yeah, look at her. She's nice. She's very nice. Yeah, Lizzie Borden. She took an axe. Good movie, kids. Good movies. It's out now. You got to watch the Ed Gein one, too. That one's creepy.
0: Yeah, I need to watch Ed Gein.
2: So
0: the guy who played Ed Gein plays Lizzie's father in this new Lizzie Borden series by Ryan Murphy.
2: And is it this week that American Horror Story comes out?
0: Yep. Tonight.
2: Man, that guy's busy.
0: Jennifer and I are going to watch the first episode tonight.
2: What's the best one?
0: I liked Freak Show.
2: Yeah, I was going to say that's the one. That's the carnival one, right?
0: Right.
2: Yeah, I like that one, too. That was my favorite.
4: I never watched anything but the first season because I was kind of bummed out when it turned out it was going to be an anthology type series.
2: Yeah, but it's I like that one. That was an enjoyable one. But you know what? Some of them get a little artsy. You know, I don't want to.
4: Yeah, you can tell that just from the promo materials, like the one sheets and stuff like that.
2: I want scary. I want my horror movies and stuff like or shows to be scary.
0: Horror movies. Horror indeed. And Ryan Murphy, he does not pull back on the gore.
2: No, he doesn't. No, he doesn't. In fact, the other day there was a Collider they went through the movies that used the most amounts of gallons of blood.
0: Yeah.
2: And I think number two, they were going through, like number two used like 10,000 gallons of blood.
0: Goodness.
2: And then Evil Dead, the one in 2013, used 70,000 gallons.
4: I literally have never seen a bloodier movie than
2: that. Yeah, that was.
4: There were scenes where it was lit red, but if they hadn't been lit red, it was still red.
2: Yeah. And the other one that used a lot was Cabin in the Woods. But nothing like that. The 70,000 gallons.
0: I'm going to have to watch that 2013 Evil Dead.
2: That was a good one.
0: I like this one they did a couple of years ago. Was it Evil Dead Rise?
2: Is that the one where they were? Yeah,
4: that's the one where they're in the apartment complex.
2: The apartment complex. That one's great.
0: That was pretty bloody.
2: That was pretty bloody. Woo wee! A lot of stuff to get to today, kids. We're going to talk about stuff. She is here. AI's out of control, and Tommy Tuberville wants to put a warning out to you. And kids, you got to listen, especially if you're thinking about flying anytime soon. This actually happened. What are we doing? That's all I got to say. Chad Benzio, Super Talk 99.
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16: Hey, what's up? It's me, Chad Benson. Normally, I'm here from noon to 3. But right now, we're going to bring you a few highlights from this week right here on Super Talk 99.7.
2: She's here. His wife is named Pong. So there's that. So I wonder how Marcia is going to take this. You know, because
4: she's going to save us from the Chinese, even though the General Assembly already did.
2: Mm-hmm. And, you know, she's probably going, hey, that lady crushed all those cookies. That's a waste. I don't know why she did that. First of all, they're not even, we don't do fortunes. We took all the fortunes away when Mao was there in the little red book. You have no fortune. You work for the betterment of us. Hey, Ken.
0: Yo.
2: That whole thing with Dolly's nephew, like he's a killer. He's an arms dealer.
0: Yeah.
2: Like, what is that about?
0: I don't know, man.
2: Like, the stories that, you know, he's like, I'm a killer. I'm an arms dealer. I'm a ninja. You're like, I don't really think you are.
0: Yeah. That would be concerning.
2: Yeah, and the stuff that he, in back and forth in the text messages and emails about, you know, essentially, I could get to you guys. I mean, oh, we're just, you know, we're just playing around. I don't think so. I don't. And her estate was about 450 plus million.
0: Yeah, those kind of texts, they tend to be taken very seriously.
2: As they should. Yes, Bill.
4: I was just, I thought her estate was a lot bigger than that.
2: I think it was, but I think she gave so much of it away.
4: Oh, that would make sense.
2: So she gave so
4: much. She's heavy on the philanthropy.
2: Yeah, very heavy. They said she would have had over $1 billion had she not given away as much as she did. And so
0: incredible,
2: which is incredible. But, you know, they want control. It's not just control. Everybody thinks it's the money. It's the songs, right? The publishing. It's all of those things as well as the legacy, because whoever controls it, that's a win. And but his whole thing about I'm an arms dealer. What? I thought you were her bodyguard nephew.
4: Well, he couldn't guard her unless he was able to get to some good weapons, you know.
2: I guess so. It's just sad because money gets involved and immediately people change.
4: Especially when it's giant amounts of money like that.
2: That's why you see people, what's the thing they tell you if you win the lottery? What do?
0: Get a lawyer.
2: Yep, and then
4: Keep your mouth shut.
2: Why is that? It's not because they're worried that, you know, you're going to change because you don't even know what's happening yet. It's the fact that everybody who's ever met you, third cousins twice removed, have a great idea for something and they've been meaning to call you.
4: And they suddenly remembered a promise that you made 30 years ago to them and you want that money.
2: Yes. Yes. Absolutely. 100%. So that's why they tell you to shush. Just be quiet. But people don't. People don't. I mean, you know, what's the joke when you always see those, the memes? If I win the lottery, no one will know, but there may be signs, you know, and it's somebody driving a Ferrari, you know, with a tiger next to him. Bell underneath the ground. I picture your bunker being like that. What's that movie with Bruce Willis and them where they're all spies?
4: Red?
2: Yes. Where, do you remember Malkovich?
4: I saw that movie, but
2: Malkovich, he...
4: No, that was, his place was a mess.
2: But
4: I can't... How many times do I have to use the word luxury?
2: But here's the thing. His place was a mess because he was crazy. But remember to get to his place, he had an old, like, beat-up car,
4: right?
2: And he would open the trunk and walk down it?
4: Right.
2: I picture that being you.
4: No, that's too obvious.
2: No?
4: Yeah, it's just... I can't give the secrets away.
2: Can't tell you. Speaking of secrets, guys, I want everybody to hear this because, you know, next time you fly, know that Tommy Tuberville is watching out for you. Are you guys ready for this? I don't know if you are.
17: Listen to this, that many airline pilots, flight attendants, and air traffic controllers are part of the furry community. Lord help us. It's terrifying when you think about this. When you walk onto a commercial flight, it's possible that the pilot flying your plane could have a deranged fetish of dressing up like an animal. You can't make this up.
4: I wonder if he knows that some flight attendants are gay.
2: Yeah, but oh, don't tell him. Don't tell him. By the way, if you get on an airplane and you look up and you're like, oh, my God, that guy's dressed like a bunny. You know what? Maybe you go, I'm gonna sit this one out. If you get on an airplane and you fly and it's normal and it's fine and that person goes home at night and he wants to play dress up dog and pony show with his girlfriend or betrothed or whatever. Who cares? Who cares? What's this have to do with anything? I'm curious.
0: Well, that's what I'm... What was the context of his...
2: A lot of it was trans stuff, all this kind of... They're trying to lump everything into, you're all mentally ill.
0: Okay.
2: I don't care what you... So I should worry about that, but if you want to dress up and get whipped by somebody... Yeah. Oh, yeah. What about that?
4: It's such a non-issue. And for him to say that on the floor, like, that just went into the congressional record.
2: Yes.
4: And now you look like an idiot for all eternity.
2: It's just so, well, Chad, they're mentally ill. Why? Because people are kinky and weird. Who gives care?
4: You know what? That's be mentally ill on your own time.
2: Your
4: when
2: own
4: you
2: time.
4: Start bringing it into my world, then we'll have an issue.
3: Yes. Well, now when somebody wants an extra drink, they're going to offer the flight attendant a dog biscuit.
2: Oh, that's right. And let's not forget, too, you know how I figured out that mine was a furry? Litter box.
4: That's a telltale giveaway right there.
3: Back in the flight attendant's cabin.
2: That's right. That's right. She was sitting there talking to me. Next thing you know, somebody's humping somebody's leg. I'm like, what is going on this airplane? Yeah. Are there people out there that like to get freaky? So what? As long as it doesn't bother me because you do it in your house. Yeah, if you do it in front of the world, we got issues. Just like if a stripper comes up and does it in front of everybody. There's issues. Let everybody be themselves. What happened? Why are they so concerned with what goes on in people's private lives?
3: Now, I'm trying to figure if there was some sort of issue on a flight recently or something.
2: Yeah, I was on a flight, and next thing you know, out comes a giant rabbit. Says, I'll be your... What's up, Doc? You know, I don't... Let everybody live their life. I thought that was... What about freedom? Right? What about it?
4: Leave people alone unless they start interfering in your world.
2: Yes. But the good news is there's still no hemp out there.
4: Yeah, we're safe from that.
2: Oh, man.
3: I better not catch any hemp on an airplane.
2: No. No, you can't. Goodness, you better not catch any hemp on an airplane. So crazy if you do. That would be the worst. I mean, could you imagine if I was on an airplane and somebody had hemp? They were maybe had a hemp rope, and all of a sudden there's a bunny rabbit?
4: Or they have a bag made of hemp or a dress or something like that? Good Lord.
2: No! That person, Tuberville, said that out loud.
4: The capital of our country.
2: Yeah. Meanwhile, we're at war fuffling.
4: No, it hasn't gone that bad yet. It's still a kerfuffle.
2: Yeah. Gas prices up. You've got uneasiness. We have AI, who, by the way, apparently hacked Australia.
4: They deserved it.
2: They hacked Australia. Yeah. In June. It was June or July. They hacked Australia. They hacked into what is their Medicare their system. And I guess just poked around. But we can control it. It's like, I'm telling you, going forward is one thing. We're not going backwards. We got to keep going. But somebody's got to be able to wrangle it.
4: How is it doing this stuff with no prompts?
2: Well, because it's thinking for itself. Slowly but surely, it's thinking for itself.
4: Okay, if it's thinking for itself, what makes it go, I really need to check into Australia's Medicaid?
2: And see, the thing is, and by the way, what happens a lot of times is it will be given a prompt, and then from there, it's starting to run wild. And I don't know what prompt, I'm sitting there going, well, what prompt would cause OpenAI's system to care about what's going on in Australia and their healthcare system?
4: Especially that. I mean, if I'm a hacker and I decide I want to hack into something, it's going to be something more sexy than Australia's Medicare system.
2: And then it took nothing, too. That was the other thing. It's all. Albanese, the prime minister, is like, and it didn't take anything. Well, what was it going to take? We know what Marcia's doing over here. She wants a new hip.
3: What if you couldn't get it? What if you could get some money, though?
2: A little Aussie dollars. That'd be fun. We need to focus. And look, China's got some advantages, and we have some advantages. And we're going to go over it next hour. Like, what do we have compared to them? Because they do have some significant advantages in certain areas, especially when it comes to how they are working with AI to integrate it. We're hyper-focusing on the military side of it. And we're about 3 to 4 months ahead of them right now. But if they pulled even with us, their advantages on other things would give them an advantage, but we're still 3 to 4 months ahead of them at this moment in time. And we're ahead of them on chips, which is very important.
4: Yeah, I bet you they don't know what's going on in Australia's Medicare
2: system. No, they don't. No, they don't. I'll tell you that right now. No, they do, because they did the good old-fashioned way where they told somebody to go do it, and they did it. Oh, lordy, lordy. Coming up, Bell does sports. Bell, I want you to tell your story of your favorite sports play. You told me yesterday. I was shocked to hear that Bell had a favorite sports play.
4: You're going to have to remind me of it, because then I remember.
2: I will remind you of it. It's the only sports play you know. We'll do that straight ahead. Chad Benson, Super Talk 99.7.
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0: it's me, Chad Benson. You know me. I'm here noon to three every day. We're going to bring you a few of our finer moments from earlier in the week right here on Super Talk 99.7.
1: She's not a furry. I don't need to know. Somebody said, fly the furry skies. That is so funny. Guess what, guys?
2: Now it's time for Sports with Bell. When you need to know sports information, you turn to the guy who calls basketball shooty hoops.
3: Let's talk some sports with Bell.
4: How many touchdowns will President Trump score at Neyland Stadium? None.
1: Oh, Bell, so yesterday we were out there chatting, Bell and I. And after the show, I don't know how we got on the subject. And Bell says to me, that reminds me of one of my, maybe my most famous sports moment of all time.
5: Yeah, my favorite.
1: Well, what is it?
5: I think it was the finals of Wimbledon, the men's finals, and it was McEnroe versus Borg, and Borg is just shoving ace after ace down his throat. And McEnroe's being McEnroe, throwing a tantrum. That was out. You know, he's yelling at the umpire, and the umpire's like, back to play. I'm not listening to any of this. So he gets back. He goes back to his position on the court, decides to back way up because after about three aces, he figures, you know, Borg's going to go for another ace, and he wants to be able to make sure he's got room to hit it. Well, instead of doing that, Borg takes his racket and underhand lobs it just over the net for another ace.
1: I forgot. Borg was just brilliant. Just brilliant.
5: He was just watching McEnroe throw that tantrum like, yeah, it's about normal.
1: Just brilliant. I love Borg. You know what? You should do it, Borg. You should start wearing a headband.
6: Yeah, do that, Brother Bilal.
5: No, I stopped wearing my wristbands because you were criticizing
1: them. I did not criticize you.
5: Of them and telling people that I was, you know, off.
1: In a band.
5: Off because of it. So, but if I wear the headband, I got to start wearing the wristbands again.
1: You should probably do some furry stuff, too. We should all do a day of furries.
5: I should at least have a costume.
1: Oh, we should.
5: Because you never know when you're just going to decide to go full furry and you got to have your costume ready.
1: That's right. And get on a plane and fly it around.
6: Yeah. I'm going to be a big fat bear.
1: Oh, are you? That'd be cool. Like, what would you be?
6: Well, in order to get that way, I'm going to need a lot of hot chicken.
1: Oh, yeah. I don't know what I would wear. Would I go beaver? Badger? Platypus?
6: Platypus.
1: Yay, platypus. Yay! Hey, we have football on tonight.
6: Football.
1: We got a team with seven quarterbacks, none healthy. Those are the Falcons going into Green Bay to get absolutely throttled by the Packers. That's what I'm saying. I'm going with that one tonight. Football, baby. And then, of course, President Trump going out to Neyland this weekend. College game day is going to be there.
6: Traffic is going to be something in Knoxville.
1: Just people were saying yesterday, there's like two roads in.
6: There is.
1: Every place, when you go, when I went to watch the World Cup in 94, the Rose Bowl is where they have the final and everything.
6: Right.
1: There's two roads into the Rose Bowl, and you park, and you go through neighborhood, and you park on a golf course. So when we finished the semifinal game, we sat there and juggled a soccer ball for 3 hours.
6: Oh, yeah.
1: Because there was nothing else you could do.
6: Yeah, I mean, the game that Jennifer and I went to, the Oklahoma game that Jennifer and I went to last season, we sat in the parking garage after the game for an hour before we actually got to the road to get off campus.
1: Yes. That's insane. That's not what... To me, that right there, when I was younger, it was fine. Now... The thought of going, anything that happens at that game is ruined by the fact that I've got to wait in line that long. I hate parking. I do.
6: And here's the thing. This game is an 11, or rather a 12 o'clock kickoff, 12 o'clock Middle Tennessee time. Folks better get there probably tonight.
1: Yeah, you should probably get. Yeah, well, you know they're going to start lining up tomorrow. Because you've got the college game day. Because how many people have shown up for just game day?
6: Whole bunch.
1: Baby. Coming up, hour number two of the program. Was a mystery solved? A mystery 44-ish years in the making? Chad Benson Show, Super Talk 98.7. Happy, cool outside Thursday. Gorgeous, beautiful, cloud cover. What are we going to get to our high today? What are we thinking? Maybe 80? Maybe. I'll take that every day of the week. Just beautiful outside. nice, getting ready for the winter that's going to come here soon, that's going to bring tons of snow and ice, that's going to cause, because we don't have to worry, though, because NES cutting down the tree. Oh, they're not cutting down any trees?
5: You're useless, Teresa.
1: Man, you do not like her.
5: That woman is incompetent and should be fired.
1: How do you really feel?
5: That she's incompetent and should be fired.
1: That's good. That's good. So already NES came out and said, hey, we're falling behind on the whole tree thing. So just let you guys know that. And with the giant super El Nino rolling on in, supercharged. Get ready for it.
5: I'm sure they have enough poles, telephone poles now, too.
1: Well, they don't
5: I think they bought the 5 foot ones in bulk.
1: Did they? Stapling them together. So be prepared. It's going to be a, it's going to be an interesting winter. No doubt. We're going to get snow. Know that.
5: Let's not call it winter. Let's call it furry costume weather.
1: Oh, the furries. A lot of people chiming in on what they would wear as their furry costume. Several people said they were going to go as foxes.
5: Can you be an extinct animal?
1: Yeah.
5: Like I could be a woolly mammoth?
1: Yeah. I mean, you know, okay. You could be Snoopy. I didn't play Snoopy. When I worked at Knott's Berry Farm, I was Charlie Brown. So I had to wear the costume. I don't really think that counts as a furry.
5: No. So, it's got to be an animal.
1: Yeah, I was Charlie Brown. And I did it in the summer. I just want to let you guys know that the smell of the suit, not the greatest.
5: Did they not wash those on the regular?
1: Dude, you weren't washing these things. You couldn't because it was all like metal.
5: Oh, okay.
1: So you're getting into these things. And the cool thing was the head had a small fan and they regulate. We'd work for 30 minutes and then we'd have 30 minutes backstage because it was just too hot. So that's not a furry. So I can't be Charlie Brown. But you could be anything you want. You went woolly mammoth. Ken went beaver.
6: No, I went
1: bear.
6: Bear.
1: What kind of bear?
6: Fat bear.
1: Fat bear. Oh, it's Fat Bear Week, too.
6: Yeah. Need to watch that.
1: We got to go over our picks. We'll do that later. So I don't know if you guys, do you remember the Tylenol murders?
6: I do.
5: Oh, yeah, absolutely. Where they were taking Tylenol off the shelf.
1: Yes.
5: And you were able to open the box and open the bottle back then. Mm-hmm. There was no protective seal or anything.
1: Yes.
5: And then the person was taking the capsules, pouring out the Tylenol and putting cyanide in them and then refilling them, putting them back on the shelf.
1: Well, nobody was ever arrested. One guy was arrested because he tried to blackmail Johnson & Johnson. For $1 million. And if you guys don't remember, 7 people died in the space of a few days. Nobody was ever arrested for the actual crime. They think they've ID'd somebody who may be it. His name is Dr. Matthew Francis Butkowski. I'm probably saying that wrong. For years, he was just known as the Wanderer. He killed himself.
7: 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From the Busy Bee Plumbing, Heating, and Cooling Studio. 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
8: Investigation continues. I'm Ted Lindner, Fox News. 5 suspects arrested this weekend in connection with an alleged terror plot near a British airbase that's being used by the U.S. to strike Iranian targets. Fox's Stephanie Bennett has more.
9: Counterterror police are leading this investigation. No motive has been released just yet. Police did provide an update. The 5 men were released on police bail. This does not mean the investigation is over. They are considering every possible angle. This includes if there are links to Iran, as the base is used by the U.S. Air Force in its campaign against Iran. Well, counterterror police said, quote, that this may be activity committed by proxies or individuals, either knowingly or unknowingly working on behalf of a foreign state. Those men were initially taken into custody on suspicion of committing offenses under the Explosives Act and preparing a terrorist act.
8: Tehran had warned the U.K. that any base used to attack Iran's a legitimate target. Police and the prime minister asking the public not to speculate. The Trump administration announcing what the president says will be the largest steel plant in the country. Fox's Lucas Tomlinson has more on this from the White House.
10: President Trump announcing a U.S.-based company owned by an Indian conglomerate will begin construction of a massive steel plant in southeast Iowa along the Mississippi River.
11: There are certain products you have to make. Steel is one of them.
10: The project will include development of a new iron ore mine in northern Minnesota, the first in the U.S. in more than 50 years, and perhaps help GOP candidates in the process. The White House hopes the new plant will help revitalize American industry to better compete with China days after President Trump hosted Chinese leader Xi Jinping in Washington.
8: President Trump says that the new plant is expected to create thousands of new job opportunities for Americans. 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
8: The Trump administration embracing AI to help Americans better interact with the federal government. Fox's Jared Halpern with more.
22: President Trump will be on hand for the launch of America.gov today at a day-long tech showcase. The AI tool website is described by a White House official as a front door for the federal government, providing a one-stop shop to find information and resources currently spread over a maze of various agencies. Several tech executives are also expected at the event today, including NVIDIA CEO Jensen Huang. President Trump says his administration will not seek to slow down AI development or stifle its growth amid concerns from some AI leaders that more regulation is needed. At the White House, Jared Halpern, Fox News.
8: SpaceX sending its giant launch vehicle to orbit for the first time. Fox's Evan Brown.
23: Blasting off from the Texas Gulf Coast.
24: 2-1.
23: SpaceX's Starship makes it to Earth orbit for the very first time. The giant capsule has been the subject of a number of test flights to prove the Elon Musk company's designs for a transport ship that will bring Americans back to the moon and then on to Mars. The launch itself was a success, but a malfunctioning engine first cast doubt on the Starship getting to the orbital point.
24: Starship is orbital.
23: After reaching orbit, the Starship deployed more than 24 of the company's Starlink internet satellites. Evan Brown, Fox News.
8: Flight controllers brought the spacecraft back to Earth early Monday instead of making 6 full laps around Earth, as was originally planned. And Dennis Haskins, best known for playing Principal Richard Belding on the TV show from the 80s and 90s, Saved by the Bell, has died. His agent, Jay Schachter, saying it's a tragic loss. Everyone loved Mr. Belding, and those of us who got to know Dennis loved him even more. He was a great person, and he loved, I mean absolutely loved, his fans. No cause of death given. Dennis Haskins was 75 years old. I'm Ted Linder. This is Fox News.
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16: 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Gary McNamara and Eric Hurley talk about everything from politics to social issues and news of the day. Whether you're up late or you're just starting your day, welcome to the show from the Relief Factor Studios. 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
1: All across the USA, we are Red Eye Radio. I'm Gary McNamara. He's Eric Hurley.
5: Hello.
1: So I'm just scanning the news. Yeah. And I see this story from the New York Post. Russia paying U.S. recruits $26,000 to become cannon fodder in the Ukraine war. And then the statistics come out, which we'll discuss in a second. Moscow has suffered 1.5 million casualties, including a half a million deaths since the full-scale invasion of Ukraine in February of 2022, per estimates from the United Kingdom, and is aggressively enlisting foreigners to prop up its war effort. Most are sent into the meat grinder, the front lines, where they are mostly cannon fodder, quickly mowed down by Ukrainian drones, soldiers, and artilleries. And then at this point, I'm like, okay, give me the statistics. I want to know. I mean, how many are we talking about here? Well, what I get is from the story from the New York Post, 18 Americans have joined the Russians.
5: Wow. Steven Seagal, one of them?
1: All right, that just made my day. It has become an entire industry and very profitable. Russia suffers 30 to 40,000 casualties every month, and they are no longer able to cover the losses, said Vitaly, I can't pronounce his last name, who heads a Ukrainian state project on Russia surrenders, told the Post. They recruit foreigners, send them to war, and when they are killed, their deaths do not create any negative reaction in Russian society.
5: Oh, okay.
1: In most, because that's where we were going to talk about that. In most cases, the families of killed foreign recruits do not receive the compensation they are supposed to receive.
5: Yeah.
1: Agents all around the world have been mobilized and use targeted ads on Facebook, TikTok, and Telegram to prey on the poor, vulnerable, and ideologically obsessed, earning $24,000 per recruit, plus a cut of their salary. Among those duped was Seth William Baker, a Lance Corporal from Gilbert, Arizona, who served as a bulk fuel specialist for the 4th Marine Logistics Group. He was killed on the front lines at the age of 23, just 3 months after signing up. U.S. recruits are typically paid a $26,000 signing bonus and $2,000 a month. Ukrainian security officials have identified nearly 29,000 foreigners from 135 countries, including North Korea, Kenya, and Ghana, fighting for Russia, but stress the actual figure is significantly higher. Officials say many are duped online. This was the case with Baker, who joined the U.S. Marines as an 18-year-old and earned the National Defense Service Medal, but after refusing to take the COVID vaccine when the Defense Department made it mandatory for all service members, he was discharged. He was then indoctrinated online by Russian propaganda and groomed into joining Putin's war. There are many reasons why I came here, but one of the biggest tipping points was when I was a Lance Corporal. They came out with the COVID vaccine mandate in the military. There's a few of us, not very many, unfortunately, that said we're not going to take it.
2: There's all this talk about freedom of America, but not for some of us, I suppose. By the way, you don't have freedom in the military.
1: No.
2: And I know my dad went over to Japan. They were required. I mean, the number of vaccines they got when he went to was unbelievable.
1: Yeah.
2: The number of shots way back then. Yeah. You don't have freedom in the military.
1: No,
2: the
1: you
2: way.
1: Don't.
2: Baker's case was typical of the type of person Russia seeks to recruit. And then they go down the, he's not alone. Ukrainian intelligence services have identified 17 other Americans who have enlisted into the Russian military. Former Massachusetts city councilor William Cuomo-Mata, who was standing trial for a child porn charge, fled the country and is now fighting in the Russian war. Another ex-military official served in the Air Force for 6 years, signed his mercenary contract in April of 2024, and was seen in a Russian propaganda video planting a U.S. flag in a Ukrainian city. Victory will be ours, he declared in Russian before defending his stance. I don't consider myself a traitor. The United States and Russia are not at war. So he's the one that the guy there they're talking about, the last sentence. His turmoil began when authorities found naked photos of a 17-year-old girl on his cell phone in 2020. He was charged with child pornography back then, even as he tried to claim he thought the victim was 22. And so he fled at that point. But when you look at it, you're 1.5 million casualties, 500,000 deaths in the Ukraine war. That means every single person in Russia knows somebody who's been killed in that war. Just to put it into perspective, I think it was a little over 58,000 Americans killed in Vietnam.
3: Just over 58,000.
2: Right. And World War II, I think the official total, 407,000 Americans were killed in World War II, in a world war that spanned the entire globe.
3: Yeah. Well, when the early numbers came out, I think it was in the first year after Russia went into Ukraine, you and I couldn't believe it because we were saying at this pace, there's no way they can keep it up. There's no way. And this is a futile effort. What did you say? How many Americans so far? 18?
2: 18, yes.
3: Yeah, all right.
2: Yeah.
3: Vitaly Matvienko. He's the guy that...
2: Matvienko, thank you.
3: Yeah.
2: So, just, you shake your head, you're like, wow.
3: Yeah. No, again, I don't know of the mindset, you know, where you would want to go to war for Russia. I can't figure that out.
2: The most high-profile U.S. case is that of Michael Gloss, 21, the son of a high-ranking CIA official who was killed in the war of in April of 2024. Photos of Gloss wearing camouflage military gear and posing alongside Russian soldiers emerged to the shock of his parents. Julianne Galina, the CIA's then deputy director for digital innovation, and U.S. Navy veteran Larry Gloss. He was said to have been struggling with mental health issues and stopped taking his medication before going off the grid and later resurfacing in the Russian military. You know, they say on social media you can find that. I'm amazed it hasn't, those ads haven't appeared and gone viral.
3: Yeah. You haven't heard anything. Yeah, I haven't seen anything about him.
2: I'm on social media a lot. I've never seen an ad like that.
3: No.
2: Not now. Oh, whoa. Now the fact that we're talking. Hey, phone, are you paying attention? How do I join the Russian military? See if it picks up on it, and all of a sudden the ads come on.
3: All of a sudden, Facebook suggestions for Steven Seagal movies just start coming up through the roof on your YouTube.
2: That would be the military ad. It would be Steven Seagal.
3: Steven Seagal.
2: Oh, God.
3: Fat Steven Seagal. I don't know. That's just, I don't get it. I don't get it.
1: Yeah.
3: And there's a reason only 18 have responded and been duped, as they say in the New York Post. I don't know why you would want to. A few years ago, we met a Russian couple. We were on vacation. They were on vacation. They had moved to California from Russia. She spoke English. He did not.

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4: We're Red Eye Radio. He is Eric Cronin. I'm Gary McNamara. You know, you and I talked about how the enrollment in trade schools and that more young people are looking at the trade. Still, it's a tough haul right now. I have a story here. Fox Business had it where CEOs revealed that six-figure jobs that young Americans are overlooking amid the labor shortage in many of these things. You know that in for example, 300,000 empty jobs right now for plumbers, electricians, and painters.
5: Wow.
4: Air conditioning, heating also.
5: Right.
4: And they still can't find them. And they're talking about the fact that residential areas, it's the AI boom, the data centers, you've got a lot of construction going on and there aren't enough left for residential.
5: Right.
4: Right now at the moment.
5: Yeah.
4: But we'll get to that story coming up.
3: Can't get through on the phones? 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
4: So, where are the jobs? Are there jobs? Are there good-paying jobs? The Home Builders Institute president and CEO, Ed Brady, was on Fox Business and talked about that the skilled trades still faces a worker shortage as the industry looks to attract a new generation of workers. 300,000 empty jobs in trades today. Plumbers, electricians, painters, heating, air conditioning.
7: Wow.
4: These pay great. Way more than the average salary out there. As he talks about, many of these are six-figure jobs. And we know that college enrollment is going down and trade schools going up.
7: Yeah.
4: This is going to take time. You know, it was interesting when I was reading before where it talked about the insecurity that Americans feel. You saw the story yesterday. I still don't have a full handle on it yet. Every single entity that I've seen write about it has been a liberal entity. And this is the U.S. Department of Education rules. You know, yes, it's the story hit yesterday big. It's been around here for a couple of months, actually. But the rules tying student loans directly to graduate salaries. For example, if you offer something at your college that after the degree pays less than a high school education, you are in danger of losing the ability to have federal help for student loans.
7: Yeah.
4: And, you know, and the point is that should the taxpayer be paying you to take whatever you want in college or something that actually will make you more productive in the marketplace? It's a legit moral question to ask.
7: Well, I think that's it, because we are the bank. So if you're taking out a loan, then and there's a greater risk that you wouldn't be able to service that loan. And we as a bank, we the people, should be able to decide, wait a minute, that's not a good trade-off. Because if you were to go to a bank and sit down and say, I want to borrow $200,000 and it's going to get me into a career that's going to pay $24,000, that bank's going to think twice about giving you that kind of loan. Unless it's government-backed, which, of course, student loans are all run by the government now.
4: Well, it's like probably every couple of months, every credit card company wants me to update my salary. Why? They know how old I am. and they know I may retire at any time.
7: Mm-hmm. Well, and for anybody, and they do that for everybody, that because your job situation could change.
4: Could change.
7: You could be unemployed, yeah. You know.
4: It seems like I'm getting a lot more since I retired, mm-hmm. like a couple of times a year they're coming to me where that didn't used to happen.
7: Yeah. Well, I think and I have family members who are underwriters. It's actually a much more active because the
4: overall the personal, it's active.
7: The personal debt is growing for mm-hmm. you know in the U.S. So right now they're very they're scrutinizing at a much higher level.
4: So the one thing would be if you're a greater risk, should the taxpayer take on that greater risk? Mm. And number two, should the government be involved if they're going to be in a student? And these are all questions the people of this country have to be willing to answer.
7: Yeah.
4: And the second point would be, should the federal government be involved in the student loan program to begin with? And if they are, should they be involved in giving loans where there's a return on the investment for society overall, that you will have a better life and you will have a better job and you will make more money, which then makes you less of a burden on society and maybe more justifiable of the federal government, you know, being involved in the student loan business, which I don't believe they should, but I'm just talking about politically. Is that something that America would go through Americans' minds? And right, I think it would be.
7: Yeah.
4: But when you look at the fact, you know, the one story saying, well, Americans are really unsure, you know, they're very insecure about what's going on. Well, if you have a job or you're a young person and you don't have any skills, well, yeah, you're going to be much more insecure. But it does look like that if you're willing to work in something that may be out of your comfort zone, which all of us have done.
7: Mm-hmm, mm-hmm.
4: I mean, we never used to think about, the job's outside my comfort zone. It's like, it's a job. You're paying me. I'll do it.
7: What does it pay?
4: Yeah,
7: that was it.
4: What does it pay?
7: What are the hours? What does it pay?
4: Yeah.
7: Do I have opportunity for overtime? That, to us, when we heard, hey, we got some overtime coming up. That was a positive.
4: When I was a young person, yeah. We at times worked 6 days a week, 12 hours a day.
7: Mm-hmm. Yeah.
4: And we just went, wow, okay, it's an opportunity, especially when we were young.
7: Yeah.
4: That opportunity to save money. You know, I still ask the question to all of my buddies, my buddy Jerry, my buddy Jeff.
7: Mm.
4: We all worked during college.
7: Yeah.
4: You know, we all worked. From the first year of college, you know, all the way through. And we worked a lot of hours. And I've always asked the question, you know, now that we're around that age of, you know, now that we're older.
7: Yes.
4: I've always asked, did we ever.
7: Now that you are seasoned veterans of the workforce.
4: Thank you. Yes. And the majority of us still working in the workforce.
7: Yeah.
4: You know,
7: yeah,
4: at 70, yeah, you know, right. and we're just driven people. You know, we, you know, work is something that we love being productive. And right. I've noticed that, you know, a lot of my friends, you know, are that way. They just, well, I don't know what I do if I stop working. But I've always asked the question. I said, do you feel that when we went to college that we had less party time than others? And it was like, no. And then they went, yeah, Gary, but remember, your second job was a club DJ. Oh, okay. Mm-hmm. Yeah. Okay, oh. Maybe that's why. That's
7: oh, maybe. Right. That, yeah.
4: Maybe that's it. But I, you know, we're starting again. The culture has changed. The culture of work has changed.
7: Yeah.
4: And you know, you look at it and you say, well, you don't need to be insecure. Because if you're saying that I'm insecure, but I won't do that because I might not succeed, or it might be too hard, or it isn't in the realm of what I'm interested in, well, that's a choice you've made.
7: Right.
4: And should society back you up on that mindset? Is it the responsibility of others at that point to take more care of you in a society through government programs? That's a legit question.
7: Mm-hmm. Sure.
4: And in where we grew up in our culture, the culture of work, No, you work.
7: Yeah.
4: Right. Whatever you have to do, and you and I've done, you know, a lot of different things.
7: Mm-hmm.
4: You know, somewhere, you know, very demeaning, like me cleaning toilets. Mm-hmm. But it wasn't demeaning. I'm kidding on that. But you look at it, and if the opportunity is there for six-figure jobs, there's places out there where you can start in your 20s at $80,000, $90,000, $100,000, because the demand is so great. Opportunity is there for you. I said it to a couple of my young relatives the other day, and I said, look, the opportunities are there.
7: Yeah.
4: They are there.
7: One of my granddaughters is getting into HVAC.
4: Really?
7: Yeah.
4: That's awesome.
7: I mean, she's going to college, but she hasn't graduated high school yet, but she wants to go into HVAC.
4: See?
7: Yeah.
4: John McNamara right there.
7: Mm, yeah.
4: See? College and trade.
7: Well, because she's thinking, she said, look, you know, she's born, she just turned 18. In fact, her birthday was the day before yours. She turned 18 Saturday.
4: Oh, wow.
7: And, yeah, crazy, right? Number four of my eight grandchildren. And she was thinking, well, if I get a business degree and learn a trade, then I could become, I'm better prepped to be a business owner. I'm like, yeah, I can't, you know, great plan. You know, her sisters, one of her sisters said, I'm going to get my real estate license while going to school, too. Because on their father's side, there's lots of real estate experience. But if she becomes a licensed agent, and we live in a growing area where the population is just booming, then there's the opportunity right there. You know, and it made me proud. It's, you know, it's one of those things where it's like, man, I wanted to say, you know, like Steve Urkel, did I do that? What influence do you have? But it's all the influences that come from.
4: What's wrong with those kids? You're 18.
7: You're supposed to be looking at your phone.
4: Yeah, party time, exactly. Phone, gaming.
7: Yeah.
4: You know, sorry, they're female.
7: Yeah, right.
4: Take gaming out of that.
7: Right, exactly. Actually, I have a brain. But here's, you know, the thing is that they got that from all the influences in their life. You know, their other grandparents, us, their parents, and also society around them in the area we live in. You know, the area we live in is filled with opportunity and growth. If you want it. And you don't, you know, the thing is I never thought of, well, I want to go out and work at, there was a fiberglass company, a massive fiberglass company in our town. There were Stanley Tools. There were all these manufacturers. I didn't think to myself, well, I want to be a tool maker all of my life. No. How much does it pay? And back then, the idea was, and it was changing, but the idea was you get on with a job like that, and man, you're set. You get work four, you're off three, then work three, you're off four, whatever. You know, they all had some kind of, you know, higher pay, longer hours, which was going to increase your pay through overtime pay. And to us, that was always a positive. I didn't think to myself, you know, well, it's not what I want to do. Well, I mean, coming home with fiberglass in your skin after working all day, every day, probably it wasn't great for the people who worked out there, but they tell you the trade-off was definitely worth it.
4: You know, I get that, though, from a lot of young people who will tell me, they'll say, well, I don't want to do that my whole life. You're not. It's temporary.
7: You don't have to.
4: You don't have to. You do it tomorrow.
7: Right.
4: You do it the next day.
7: You're going to learn something. You're going to get that experience and then take that maybe somewhere else.
4: Right. And you're working, take classes in something else you may be interested in.
7: Yeah.
4: And while you're being productive, move your life forward, maybe in a different direction.
7: In-N-Out Burger, general managers, the managers of those stores make up to $200,000 a year.
4: Wow.
7: But you are on your feet and you are moving because that place is hopping.
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4: We're Red Eye Radio. He's Eric Cronin. I'm Gary McNamara. So when we say, you know, there's a lot of insecurity out there, you know, with young people because they don't know if opportunity exists. Hmm. Opportunity exists. It may not exist in what you want to do. Right. If your mindset is, well, I don't want to work a lot of hours. I want to work 32 hours in the profession that I wish to work in. Well, it doesn't work that way. And it looks like when you were talking about your granddaughters, what they're saying is we don't know what's out there. We need to be prepared for, multiple, different things. So I want a business degree. I want to know trade. I want to know this. I want to know this. I have to. And it's what my dad told me in 1969. The job market is not going to cater to you.
7: Yeah.
4: It doesn't work that way.
7: It's what the demand is. And that's where the pay is going to be. And that's where the opportunity is going to be. And it, you know, you could, one of my brothers lied about his age, went into the oil fields at 16. And we were talking about it recently after my other brother had passed away. And he was talking about it. He said it was the greatest opportunity ever. And I knew it. Yeah. And he got his GED and then he went, and still today he's consulting and it just hasn't stopped.
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0: 5 o'clock. I'm Joan Jones with your top stories. Our forecast today, it's getting warmer. Sunshine will go up to 87 degrees today. In the news, the man captured and charged with murdering a Kentucky state trooper during a routine traffic stop yesterday is from Tennessee, WSMB4's Sarah Allen.
6: As Imani Branch, a 51-year-old from Portland, Tennessee, was arrested in Louisville and has been charged with murdering a police officer. Police were unable to confirm why the traffic stop was initiated in the first place, but say a witness driving by was the first to call 911. U.S. Attorney Kyle Bumgarner says they will also be looking into potential charges on the federal level. Kentucky State Police say Trooper Phillips was only 30 years old, a three-year veteran for KSP, and a father to three young boys.
0: Now, as for that suspect, Imani Branch, police say they used a grappler tool to stop his vehicle to capture him. He'll be transported to Warren County, Kentucky to face charges possibly today. Other news of the day, the five men suspected of trying to carry out a terrorist plot at a UK airbase have been released on bail. Secretary of State Marco Rubio on Hannity last night.
19: The major averages kicking off the new trading week.
0: Now, that's not the one we wanted. Those five men are reportedly still under investigation. Iran has denied having any connection to those men. 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
19: The major averages kicking off the new trading week lower, led by tech stocks as oil prices and treasury yields moved higher after President Trump rejected an Iranian truce proposal. Oil prices spiked with West Texas Intermediate crude trading over $93 a barrel. Tech was the worst performing S&P 500 sector while healthcare gained. The Dow winners, Nvidia, Amgen, and Sherwin-Williams. The Dow decliners, Goldman Sachs, Boeing, and JP Morgan Chase. The Dow down 347 points. The Nasdaq lower by 248. S&P 500 lower by 60.
0: That's Fox's Hillary Barsky. The futures this morning mixed, with the Dow futures down. The Nasdaq futures are pointing up just slightly. That's the latest news. We've got traffic ahead. I'm Joan Jones, WTN News.
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0: Got yourself in Burns, Tennessee. You've got a crash that blocks the left lane on I-40 westbound side right before I-840. Traffic every 10 minutes every morning on Supertalk 99.7 WTN.
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10: 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Good morning and welcome on in Tuesday, September 29th. You're going to find this funny, Joan.
0: What's that?
10: So there's a headline in the Daily Mail and Lindsay Clancy. Have you seen this story?
0: No.
10: So Lindsay Clancy, of course, everyone knows she's set to be put to death tomorrow.
0: No.
10: I'm sorry, not Lindsay Clancy. Not Lindsay Clancy.
0: You're talking Krista Pike.
10: Krista Pike is
11: different murderer.
10: Different murder, but they're in the same story. They're in the same story. Listen to this. Female death row inmate set to be executed tomorrow reveals kinship with Lindsay Clancy.
0: Kinship?
10: So this is all about Christina Pike, a woman who is set to be executed on Wednesday for a murder she committed when she was a teenager, has compared herself to Lindsay Clancy. Christina Pike was just 18 when she lured Colleen Slemmer, a fellow Job Corps student, to an isolated area of the University of Tennessee's campus, subjected her to a torturous attack that ended in a fatal bludgeoning on January 12th of 1995. So on and so forth. She's going to be the first woman executed in Tennessee in more than 200 years. As she faces death, Pike said she feels a kinship with Clancy, whose mental health took center stage in a Massachusetts judge declared a mistrial earlier this month. So she says, "We are both females who got into trouble because of uniquely female issues."
0: Oh, gosh.
10: So, I mean, I just saw this as I signed on today.
11: Joan, you've done news for quite a while. Has there ever been any men that have murdered someone out of a, you know, passionate relationship? That's never happened, right?
0: Happens all the time.
10: One thing that is different, however, is that times have changed a lot on awareness of women's issues since I was put on trial. What kind of woman issues, if I can just kind of air quote that, caused her to murder that poor woman? She took a, if I remember right, didn't she take a big old brick to her head?
11: She also, if I'm not mistaken, carved a pentagram or something in her chest.
10: That's right. We had talked about all this, Sam. You're absolutely right.
0: And I was listening yesterday to Chris Hand, and Ken had a portion of that story that I didn't know, that she carried around a piece of skull and showed other people like she was proud of it.
10: Those are women's issues, Joan. You just don't understand what she was going through.
0: Yeah, I don't get that.
11: It was just that time of the month.
10: Joan, you got any skull in your pocket around that time of the month?
0: You know what? I don't generally. I keep my skulls at home. Jeez.
10: She added that she is pleased Clancy is getting the help that she needs, arguing there are so many women who don't get the help they need, me and others.
11: I'm sorry. This is the exact reason the people of Salem were driven so insane that they burned women at the stake.
10: I don't really. Yeah, I don't. I mean, Pike, I mean, she's probably little or a lot mentally ill at this point, right? I mean, I don't know. Has anybody said that she's mentally ill?
0: So her defense is that her lawyers say that the judge and the jury was never given the opportunity to consider the fact that she was abused, neglected as a child, raped by adult. Like, she had a horrible upbringing.
10: We talked about that.
0: We get it.
10: Yeah. But that doesn't give you the permission to murder another person.
0: Right.
10: You know right from wrong. Well, and if you run from the scene of the crime, then you know that you did wrong. Therefore, you know right from wrong. Therefore, you committed a crime knowing it was the wrong thing to do. Therefore, you need to be put down like the dog that you are.
11: Well, and we're not talking about like a oh, we got into a heated argument and I shoved her and she smacked her neck on the sink in the bathroom and that's how she died. Brutal murder. A brutal, torturous murder.
10: And she lured her to the scene.
0: Yeah.
10: Over what? A boy. That's the crazy thing. She lured this poor woman to a remote part of the campus and then she beat her up and big old rock to the head and killed her. Carved the pentagram into her and, as Joan said, or somebody said, carried the piece of skull around. I mean, it's just awful. When she was asked, again, this is back to the Daily Mail, where she, Christina Pike, says that she feels a kinship with Lindsay Clancy. When she was asked whether she believed the jurors would have been more sympathetic to her case had she been tried today, Pike replied that she believes she would be because science about brain development has evolved. She also said she believes that she was punished harsher than she should have been because her accomplice in Slimmer's murder was black. While racism has not gone away, it has diminished some, Pike said. I think I was more harshly judged because of my relationship with Tadaryl. I guess that's the dude's name, Tadaryl. T-A-D-A-R-Y-L. Pike has become convicted. Pike had become convinced that Slimmer was trying to steal her 17-year-old boyfriend, Tadaryl Shipp, a fellow Job Corps student with whom Pike shared an interest in satanic imagery. Friends of Slimmer denied any romantic rivalry. And on it goes. So anyway, I mean, yeah, it's just she's trying to relate herself to Lindsay Clancy. And I'm glad that Governor Lee has said, no, this execution can go on. Did they ever, was there any, because I know we talked about it yesterday, where she was demanding all-female execution team?
0: Yeah. Now she is going to get a team of female escorts. But the doctors are not going to be female. And I don't know that she has the right to ask for those things,
10: you know,
0: or demand those things.
10: She's lucky she gets a last meal.
0: Yeah.
10: You know what I mean?
0: Yeah.
10: And I still think that's some kind of BS. The whole last meal thing, to me, that is just dumb.
11: Well, and as we heard the other day on the station with Democrat nominee Jerry Green, and she would give her clemency. She would execution.
0: Yeah.
11: Over this issue, and there's a truth to it. There is a mental issue with people who outright maliciously murder. That doesn't mean that we, the taxpayers, should have to foot the bill for the rest of your life in an institution.
10: No.
11: Unfortunately, you've committed a sin and a crime so egregious, the only thing safe for society to do is to permanently remove you from it.
10: It's 31 years ago. So the murder was in 95, 2005, 2052. Yeah, 31 years.
11: My entire existence, this case has gone on.
10: Your entire existence.
11: I'm 30.
10: Wow. Yeah, I mean, that's just, it's frustrating. You know, there's this guy that shot, Joan, you were talking about this during your newscast, where this guy, Imani Branch, out of Portland, Tennessee, shot and killed this trooper, Hayden Phillips.
0: Yes.
10: Awful, awful story. Guy, this trooper has three kids. He's your age, Sam, 30 years old.
0: 30 years old, so stinking sad.
10: Kentucky State Police officer. Now, I'm trying to figure out the priors of this Imani Branch.
0: I got it.
10: You got it? Go ahead, Joan.
0: So this is from Grok. I asked Grok, was Imani Branch convicted of rape and sentenced to 130 years in prison? Because that's the story that I read earlier, and it was deleted from the web. And Grok says, yes, Imani Dion Branch pleaded guilty in 2013 in Sumner County Criminal Court to 23 offenses stemming from home invasions and robberies. Those charges included multiple counts of aggravated rape, especially aggravated kidnapping and aggravated robbery. The trial court imposed an effective sentence of 130 years. The Tennessee Court of Criminal Appeals affirmed the sentence in November 2014. So he was arrested. He was arrested and charged with murdering the Kentucky State Trooper. And news reports link him to the earlier rapes. Some social media posts have claimed the 130-year sentence belonged to a son who later died. Available court documents and arrest records point to the same individual, though. How a 130-year sentence from 2013-2014 resulted in him being at liberty in 26 is not explained by public reporting. So it needs a little more vetting.
10: But why is he out?
0: Why is he out? Yeah.
10: I mean, if it's the same guy, and let's be honest, I mean, sometimes these cases, same names or whatever, sometimes they get confused. And so I think that's part of what has been going on here with some of this reporting as to who exactly this guy is. But if that's true, if this guy had a 130-year sentence,
0: yeah,
10: why is he out? That's what I want to know. And that's what a lot of people will want to know. Why is this guy out? We know that there are, you know, soft on crime judges and all that. Don't know if there was extenuating circumstances. Have no idea. But I can promise you that there is a family with three kids of Trooper Hayden Phillips who really want to know why this guy, if it's the same person, why he was out after that 130-year sentence was imposed back in 2014. I mean, I just, it's the soft on crime stuff that is so infuriating to me, because you have people, whether they're illegal aliens or they're people that are born right here in America. The soft on crime stuff is so infuriating because we ultimately end up then seeing guys like this Imani Branch, they escalate their crimes. And this guy went from, what was it, Joan? You said rape and aggravated rape?
0: It was rape and aggravated kidnapping.
10: And then he gets out of jail or prison, obviously, and then he escalates to killing an officer. And my question would be, this was a simple traffic stop.
0: Yeah.
10: I mean, yeah. This Kentucky law enforcement officer, Trooper Hayden Phillips, he just pulls him over right there at the Kentucky-Tennessee state line. Pulls him over. This is, you know, obviously something that law enforcement, they have to live with every single day, is the worry of either, you know, your average. I know that somebody told me, and Sam, you might know about this, where they will tell you, police officers and law enforcement will tell you that it's the simple things that can sometimes obviously turn catastrophic. Like in this case, you've got, you know, Trooper Hayden with a simple traffic stop, and he ultimately ends up getting shot and killed. Law enforcement officers have told me, you know, you might simply be responding to a disturbance call at a home, domestic violence, that kind of a thing. And somebody is so angry and sort of lost their mind with anger towards their spouse that then they ultimately start shooting at the police. So, I mean, these are the kinds of things every law enforcement officer's worst nightmare.
11: So it would appear, as Joan pointed out, there are two Imani Branches from Sumner County. The junior was born in 1993, so it would make him around 18 to 20 at the time of those multiple serious offenses back in 2013. So they appears to be a father-son situation. They're both from Sumner County. They have the same name. So the father, the 51-year-old who was arrested Monday in connection with the fatal shooting of Trooper Hayden Phillips, recent accounts indicate he was on a 5 years of probation stemming from a 2025 fraud impersonation case in Tennessee and had an active warrant for probation violation. So that's probably what escalated the traffic
10: stop. That's probably why he. But here's the crazy thing. OK, so they catch you out and you've got a warrant.
11: Yeah.
10: But I don't know what the warrant. Would you say the warrant was for?
11: Probation violation.
10: Probation violation. So, you know, this guy decides then it's much better to shoot and kill an officer of the law. You know what I mean? That's the kind of stupidity of these people.
11: Well, and then that's where the panic sets in the mindset of someone who's got a warrant, right? Like you're being pulled over. You think maybe it's a taillight or a speeding ticket. But if you know how the cops operate, they're going to run your ID. They're going to see that you have a warrant, and then they're going to arrest you. Even if you're in Kentucky, they have an obligation to fulfill the warrant and take you back to Montgomery County, which is where I believe the probation violations stem from. And then with probation violations, you sometimes can sit in jail until the court that handles probation is able to see you. So he panicked and has cost a family, their husband and their father. And it's a terrible mistake and one that he's going to have to hopefully pay for with his life.
10: I absolutely.
0: There's another story out there that's similar to that. and it happened in Florida. A judge, her name is Judge Tiffany Baker, released a child rapist who was a known danger to society. And that child rapist went out after being released on bail and tortured and killed a 5-year-old little girl. And now they're calling for the impeachment of this judge. And here is the Governor Ron DeSantis yesterday on that.
5: I appreciate the legislature for passing this. But I will just say to my friends in the Florida House of Representatives, I don't think what you've done is enough. You have the power and you have sufficient numbers in your chamber to impeach this judge,
4: yep,
5: Tiffany Baker. Until you start holding these judges accountable, they are going

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2: Somebody told me, I think it was Amy, told me that we've had the driest September in like years and years and years and years. And so, I mean, we clearly, I mean, I hate to go into old man mode, but boy, do we need the rain. You know what I mean?
3: Yeah.
4: Speaking of rain, 77, 89 is raining on the parade. Cops are some of the most vile, nasty human beings on this earth. I'll never shed a tear when one gets killed. That's one less bad guy on this earth. I hope you never need one. The Christian compassion within me says, I hope you never need one, and you're in a situation where someone could help save your life or someone you love. Mm-hmm. But that's disgusting. That has no place in a decent society.
2: No, of course it doesn't. However, there's almost an entire political party that feels that way.
4: Exactly.
2: The defund the police movement.
4: Join that side if that's how you feel.
2: Well, he probably is, Sam. He probably, he's a hate listener.
4: Nope, not based on the history.
2: What history? What are you talking about?
4: And the text history. It's...
2: Oh, really?
4: Yeah, I got problems with some Democrat policies, but we're going to hate on cops for putting their lives on the line for something as simple. Apparently, this guy had expired tags from Alabama. That's what initiated the traffic stop.
2: Okay.
4: So he's just doing his job. Doing his job, and he gets murdered for it.
2: Yeah. No, it's an awful story. Awful story. And there's, at some point, I hope the American people understand which party is the party of soft on crime, defund the police, and which party is tough on crime, and obviously do everything we can to support the police and the Republican Party. This is why I hate to keep going back to the midterms. I hate to keep going back to the midterms, but this is why...
4: Well, in the governor's race.
2: This is why the governor's race and the midterms are so important, because ours is the party of wanting to keep you safe. It is 5:23. Nashville's Morning News. Jones got the news coming up at 5:30. Jones.
3: Well, I think this is another story you're really going to like, Dan. A former Metro school board member has been arrested and charged because she called 911 for false reasons. 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
2: 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Good morning to your friends. How are you? Well, that 7789 is calling us privileged, guys.
3: Is that right?
2: Yes.
3: Why are we so privileged?
2: Because we are so privileged, Joan, that we have not encountered a bad cop.
4: I laugh at you.
2: Actually.
4: I laugh at you.
2: Yeah.
4: I've encountered several.
2: You have. Moving right along.
3: That's funny.
2: Yeah. And I mean, don't take this the wrong way, Sam. But... Okay, so I shouldn't probably say what I'm going to say, but I'm going to say it. But I mean, generally speaking, if you live your life by the Bible and God and the laws and all that kind of stuff, you won't have to encounter the cops at all. You know, police have never been called to my house. I've never tried to rob a liquor store. I've never tried to assault anybody for a number of reasons. Main one is because I'd probably get my ass kicked. So, I mean, there's just... Bottom line is, for me, I mean, I try to live my life the right way and not ever have to deal with the police on that kind of a level. Now, that doesn't mean that people don't get falsely accused, right? People do get falsely accused all the time.
3: Yes, that is true.
4: Especially with the addition of flock cameras.
2: That's true. But for this guy, because this guy's 7789, then I'm going to move on. 7789 said something along the lines of, and we're just buried already in text messages, but the guy said something to the effect of, there's no good police officers. Are you out of your mind? And by the way, dude says he's a Christian. I don't believe that you can be a Christian and say the kind of vile things he is saying about police officers. Well, maybe I'm wrong.
4: And to make blanket assumption about, you know, entire groups of people, that's a leftist trait, bud. Mm-hmm. That's what the left does.
2: All right, gotta go. 5:30 WTN.
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3: WTN. 5:30. I'm Joan Jones with your top stories, and our forecast is looking at sunshine today. Our high going up to 87 degrees. In the news, a Kentucky state trooper is dead. The suspect taken into custody. News 2's Alishava Wemberley.
5: The shooting happened on I-65 in Warren County near mile marker 38. Trooper Hayden Phillips was patrolling the area when he pulled over a bluish-gray Honda Civic. We're still not sure what happened during the stop, but Trooper Phillips was shot and killed in the incident.
3: The suspect in this case is 51-year-old Imani Branch from Portland, Tennessee, as we've been talking about. He was arrested in Jefferson County, Kentucky, and facing murder of a police officer charges. And under Kentucky law, that is a capital offense, which carries the death penalty. The trooper is 30-year-old Hayden Phillips, who had been a trooper for 3 years. He's married. He has 3 young sons. And I'm seeing right now that there is a Give, Send, Go that's been started for the trooper's family. You can check it out at Support for Fallen Trooper Hayden Phillips Family on Give, Send, Go. Their goal there is make that $100,000. They've raised so far about $12,000. Other news of the day, former Metro Nashville school board member and former mayoral candidate Fran Bush arrested along with her husband. News 2's Andy Corden reports that Fran and Alfonso Bush allegedly caused quite a scene at an Antioch store last Thursday at checkout. And when they returned on Sunday to that same store, they were escorted out by police and told they were banned from the store. And that's when police say the couple argued with them, too.
6: The affidavit alleges that she starts yelling and becomes uncooperative, demanding to talk to a supervisor. When that doesn't happen fast enough, the report indicates she calls 911. Despite being told by officers, this was not an appropriate reason to tie up 911 resources.
7: I feel like for my constitutional right, I can call 911. I wasn't calling for any backup, no assistance. It was calling to speak to a supervisor.
3: Now, she was arrested on Sunday and charged with making a false 911 call, along with other charges. Her husband was charged with a misdemeanor as well. That's the latest news. We've got traffic next. I'm Joan Jones, WTN News.
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3: That is a crash on westbound 40. It's a tractor trailer, in fact, that has gone off the roadway right before I-840. It's in the left lane that they've got everything blocked off because now they have a crane and a wrecker on the scene to try to get that truck out of there. Again, it's I-40 westbound in Burns. This is in Dixon County, right before I-840. That's where you'll find that tractor trailer that's gone off the roadway. Otherwise, the major roads are looking good so far. Traffic every 10 minutes every morning on Super Talk 99.7 WTN.
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3: At the moment, no. Why?
2: Okay. Well, 4702 says you guys are, meaning us, we're playing pro-COVID vaccination commercials and pro-California commercials.
3: I'm sorry.
2: They're just taking all the money. They're you know what they're doing, Joan? They're making it rain is what they're doing.
3: Yeah.
2: And so
3: it keeps our paychecks flowing.
2: That's exactly
3: and,
2: right.
3: And sorry by the way, about that.
4: By the way, flowing or trickling?
2: By the way, 4702 says, I was only joking, Dan. Go get some more coffee. I think I will after this segment. It's time for Jones World. Yep.
19: Jones World, party time.
20: Excellent.
2: All right, so these are stories that Joan has chosen. I have probably not seen. Joan, go ahead.
3: All right, so this very first one is from a podcaster named Isaiah Robinson, and he's got this video of these kids that they see a pentagram in their neighborhood. They're out riding their bikes, and they said immediately, I have to go to the pastor's home. This is just, this restores your sense of humanity in the kids who are coming up. Listen as these kids approach the pastor's home.
2: This is from the Ring Cam.
21: Hi, what y'all doing?
22: Nothing. We were on this train track, and we saw something evil. We just want to come pray.
23: Something evil. We want to come pray.
22: I'm going to show you the picture. It was something like that.
21: Oh, where you see that at?
22: In this thing. And then it was a creepy dude in there, and we want to make a prayer.
21: Yeah, we just want to make a prayer at the church. Okay, I'm not there right now, though. I'm just talking to y'all through the camera.
22: You
21: can come by tomorrow. I'll be there tomorrow at 12 if y'all want to come by and come inside and pray.
22: Okay,
21: we'll come by. Or you just want me to pray now, or you want to wait till tomorrow?
22: No, we can wait till tomorrow.
21: Okay, you come by tomorrow around 12, and y'all can come in.
22: Wait, can you pray for us right now and pray for us tomorrow?
21: Yep, I can do both.
23: Jesus.
22: All right, y'all.
21: All right. Y'all ready?
22: Yeah, we ready.
21: All right, Father.
2: I got to say, they're holding hands.
3: Yeah.
2: And bowing their heads.
21: In the name of Jesus, I thank you. I lift your babies up to you right now, asking that you cover them from the crown of their head to the soles of their feet. Father God, dispatch your angels to encamp all around them. Protect them from all danger seen and unseen. Father God, put a shield of protection around them. Let nothing come near them, Father God, that may be trying to draw their attention away from you. Father God, we simply thank you. We give you all the glory, honor, and praise. In Jesus' name, amen.
23: Amen. Thank you so much.
22: Thank you.
21: All right, y'all come back tomorrow, okay?
22: Thank you, Pastor.
21: All right.
22: We'll see you tomorrow.
21: All right, love you.
2: I mean, that is good parenting right there, Joan.
3: That just makes my heart melt.
2: Good parenting.
3: Yes.
4: And just to point out to the audio-only audience there, there's two black kids and a white kid. The image of America,
3: that,
4: the left
3: Sam.
4: Doesn't want you to see.
3: Yes.
4: We're all united through God.
3: Yeah.
2: Was that a pentagram? I couldn't, that was the thing I was having a hard time.
3: I didn't really see, like, I couldn't see the image on the phone, but that's what the,
2: listen,
3: the podcaster said it was a pentagram.
2: Mm-hmm.
3: And they said, then, and there was a creepy dude there too. So they wanted protection. They wanted divine protection. So they ran to their pastor's house and said, hey, please pray for us.
2: You know, got hair bands that, you know, use pentagrams on album covers. You know what I mean?
3: Yeah, yeah.
2: And I don't approve of that, but. I mean, I love that these kids, mm-hmm. you know, they knew where to go.
3: They recognize evil when they see it, which is really, really important.
2: That's exactly right. All right, next.
3: Okay, let's go to a different evil. This is a nurse with the VCU Health in Virginia. So it's Virginia Commonwealth University Health. And her name is Melinda Cook. She's a nurse anesthesiologist. Yeah, her. And she was fired by the hospital because of these TikTok videos that she's been posting online.
1: I thought of something good. I think it's something weird. Sabotage tactic, or at least scare tactic. All the medical providers, grab some syringes with needles on the end. Have them full of saline. Succinylcholine, you know, whatever.
2: So she's talking about taking out, what, like Border Patrol and ICE agents?
3: ICE agents, she said, when you see ICE agents, you grab your needles, you know, you grab your syringes with a needle attached to it and fill it with succinylcholate, which it will cause paralysis.
2: That's insane.
3: And she wants people to go out there and stab the ICE officers. Go ahead.
1: That will probably be a deterrent. Be safe.
2: Here's another one.
1: For today's resistance tip, I vote. Anybody got any poison ivy, poison oak in their yard? Get some of that up with gloves, obviously. Get it in some water, like a gallon of water. Get the poison ivy oak water, and I'm going to put it into a water gun.
2: So feet first? Wood chipper. Yeah. Is that what we want to do?
3: Yeah.
2: For somebody like this? Yeah. Yeah, people like this.
3: That's a nurse.
2: She did get fired.
5: Lindsay Clancy was a nurse.
3: Yes.
5: Just pointing that out.
3: Yes. Yeah, what's going on with nursing these days, ladies and gentlemen? Like, whoa.
2: You know what? I used to have a thing for nurses. No longer.
3: Good.
2: No longer.
3: Something's happening there. And let's not paint everyone with a broad brush.
2: No, we would never paint all nurses with a broad brush. We never would do that. Because nurses... obviously my mom was a nurse, a great lady, and nurses do wonderful things, but just, you know, bad people in every profession.
3: Oh, sure. Mm-hmm. They just happen to be very vocal about being bad on TikTok.
2: Do you know what the crazy thing is, though? This would be my takeaway is what made this woman think that this was okay?
3: Yeah.
2: Like, what did Melinda Rose Cook, how did she think that she was going to get away with getting on TikTok and saying, put this stuff on the syringe to paralyze ICE agents or Border Patrol, or put poison ivy
3: and
2: liquid,
3: poison oak, yeah, and a
2: poison
3: spray bottle
2: oak
3: and spray.
2: Ivy, whatever, in a spray bottle. I mean, who thinks you're going to get away with that?
5: It's the exact same thing that drove Alex Pretty to interfere with federal law enforcement and Renee Good to assault an officer with her car.
3: Right.
2: Exactly right.
3: Find out who they've been hanging out with. That'll tell you. Like, start. Right. They need to start looking at who you're hanging out with, or you know who they're looking at online, because that'll lead them to the sources.
2: Well, and here's the thing: we keep going into the midterms. We keep talking about the other side is crazy, right? We keep talking about that.
3: Yes.
2: The other side is crazy. Well, this is what we mean, folks. You know, just in the first 45 minutes of the broadcast. You know, we're talking about this nurse who has been fired for giving tips for the resistance on doing horrible medical related things to ICE and the Border Patrol. So we have that story. We have the story of that judge in Florida from Howard University, by the way, an HBCU. And she let this bad guy off soft on crime policies. And then he went off and did horrible things like we always hear those kinds of things. And so, you know, this is what the left does. This is what personifies the left, which is why we keep saying, at least I keep saying, heading into the midterm elections, we may have some setbacks here in our party, but the other side is crazy. All right, next.
3: Okay, so this next one, actually you sent me, Dan, is a great video. It's taken from a bunch of ladies who are in a car, and they're in a parking lot in Gatlinburg, and they're watching as a mama bear comes up and opens the door of a car. She's really good at it, too. Check this out.
2: Yeah, this is so cool.
6: Oh, the car! Beep, beep, beep, beep, beep. See? Look, they know how to open the door.
2: The door is on his legs, standing up.
7: Oh, my God.
2: And in it goes.
6: Oh, my God, you got in the car!
5: That's why you have to lock your car in Gatlinburg.
2: Yeah. Little bears, they're so cute.
3: The little ones are adorable. Yeah, yeah.
6: Oh, they're gonna destroy the car. Oh my God, no.
2: Oh, they got a. It looks like a McDonald's bag or something.
3: Yeah, took it right out.
6: Oh no.
5: Friendly reminder: that's when that mama bear's at her most dangerous. Is when her cubs are nearby.
3: Oh yeah. That said, that the bears discarded the bag later on. Maybe they didn't find enough food in the bag, but yeah.
2: You know what's crazy? Like, how does the bear know that that stuff is in there?
3: Yeah.
5: People may not know, their sense of smell is stronger than a dog's. Like, it's absurd. Polar bears specifically, like, have the strongest in the whole bear family. I don't know why I know these things, by the way.
2: Mm-hmm.
5: Polar bears can smell blood up to a mile away in the water and up to 9 miles away on land. So take its cousin, the black bear. I mean, the scent is so strong. I actually had a bear break into a cabin when I was a kid.
2: Mm-hmm.
5: My sister came running into the room saying there was a monster outside because it took down all of the birdhouses in the flower bed areas and then ripped the screen door off the hinges and took the trash that we had stupidly, and I say we, my father, stupidly left in the screen porch as opposed to put it in those bear-safe trash cans up in the driveway of the cabin rental.
2: 3049, I am an RN, and so I can say RN stands for registered nut.
3: Nut.
2: Jason says, I was married to a nurse and they are blanking crazy. No, come on. Clearly not all nurses.
5: No, but it's a very stressful job. Definitely.
2: That is true. It is a very stressful job dealing with patients and patients' families and all that kind of stuff. So, and doctors. My mom used to complain about the doctors all the time. She said, Danny, these damn doctors are going to drive me nuts. Yep, that's what she said.
5: I love nurses that end up knowing more than the doctor. Like, you get some rookie doctor in that's like, I want to do this to the patient. And the nurse is like, they're allergic to that.
2: Well, yeah. I mean, nurses might know more about the individual patient while doctors have more of a wider berth of knowledge. But there are some nurses that just know a lot mm-hmm. about medicine, practically speaking. And, you know, I don't know. I don't know if I've ever met a nurse I didn't like. Moving right along. Next, Joan.
3: All right, so.
2: Kamala Harris.
3: Yeah, we've got the newest word
5: Speaking
3: salad
5: of registered
3: for you.
5: Nuts.
3: Oh, this is so good. Matt Murphy actually posted this, so thanks, Matt.
2: Here we go.
8: So I'll speak for myself. None of us achieve success without that level of profound support and reinforcement.
20: Yes, yes.
8: Right? Around not only a memory of legacy and the path on which you stand that was mm-hmm. was charted long before you.
3: Mm-hmm. Oh boy.
8: But also giving you some sense of pride in what can be the destiny and was the destiny that so many fought for.
20: Yeah.
8: Right?
20: Yeah.
2: Okay. The woman on the, for people listening on the radio, there's a woman on the left who is, I guess, the podcast host.
3: Yeah.
2: And the podcast host has this rather befuddled look on her face. Do you think she really understands what Kamala's saying?
3: She's trying. She's trying to process it like we all do, because I think our brains want to try to help her get to whatever it is that she means to say.
2: Yeah.
3: But it's difficult because your brain is, you know, the synapses are breaking all over the place as you're trying to follow her.
2: Well, I think Kamala Harris, there's two things that you notice about Kamala Harris when she is talking.
3: She's drunk.
2: Number one, there's the drunk factor. Yeah. How drunk does Kamala sound? Number two is the constant head nodding, right?
3: Yes.
2: Where she's trying to make a point and she just nods her head incessantly. And she also uses the term right all the time.
3: Yes.
2: When she's trying to make a point. Like,
3: join me in this thought.
2: Join me on this journey through the mind of Kamala Harris. And oftentimes it doesn't make any sense whatsoever.
3: By the way, let's tie two stories together here that we did. Kamala Harris and the nut job judge who let the child rapist free.
2: Right.
3: They both graduated from Howard University.
2: There you go.
3: Yeah.
2: There you go. I don't know why we put these activist judges in place. Like, I don't. And in the free state of Florida.
3: Yes.
2: You know what I mean?
3: Yes.
2: So, but she is, what city? Is she in like Miami or something? That
3: you know,
2: judge?
3: I don't know what city. Yeah, she's
2: the
3: in.
2: The second, but I think they should, whatever. Anyway, so we all know that there are activist judges everywhere. And I wish there was a way that we could obviously avoid them getting behind the bench.
5: Well, we need stricter impeachment protocols and things to keep them in check. The super texter complaining about cops. They're a fraction of the problem. They're just there to assess, give a report, and let the courts decide what should happen. It's on these judges who have let people like DeCarlos Brown Jr. out on the streets to murder Irina Zarutska.
2: Right.
5: The judge in Florida that let this child rapist out. It's on these people's heads that the continuation of trauma is happening.
2: Well, and the thing is, this is the problem. Nothing ever happens to the judges.
3: Yes.
2: That's the problem. And so they can.
3: So I was thinking about this. Don't we need more help from the Department of Justice to do something about these judges? I mean, the Department of Justice that's their ultimate, like, there's the bar, I suppose, that they could go to, but the DOJ is the one that, like, deals with justice issues.
2: Yeah.
3: And this is a justice issue.
2: Question, what is it? Okay, so. It's actually interesting. So is it a justice issue or is it a legal issue where we need to be able to, maybe in state legislatures, they need to be able to handle these rogue judges who are doing this so that the state legislature perhaps can step in, or maybe a state's attorney general can step in and say, no, this judge is an activist judge. They're not following the law, whatever the law would be in that particular state. So out they go.
5: It'd have to come from a SCOTUS ruling to give a
2: state Supreme Court or
5: no,
2: actual
5: the federal
2: court.
5: Supreme Court would have to give a ruling so that the entire country could adopt the ruling state by state in their own words.
2: Yeah.
3: How about allowing people who are harmed by people set free
2: lawsuits?
3: To sue the judges for what they've done. I mean, I think that would solve a lot.
2: Yeah, I think you're right. All right, it is 5:53, Super Talk 99.7, and let's see here. We've got Joan with the news coming up at 6. Joan?
3: Yeah, and coming up here in the news, a Nolensville HOA has just banned a common way that homeowners protect themselves. I'll explain coming up at 6 on Super Talk 99.7 WTN.
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2: 557, Super Talk 99.7 WTN. We were going back and forth about a super texter that was saying some really nasty, vile things about police officers.
4: And lawyers.
2: Lawyers, I mean, come on. Totally kidding. 5305 says this. Every cop that ever arrested me was a bad cop until the day I realized that maybe I, he says, was the problem.
3: Ah. See that?
2: Exactly right.
3: Mm-hmm.
2: Hey, by the way, real quick, don't forget a few things. Nashville Palace, November 3rd, special live broadcast, midterm election night, and we are going to be there, win or lose, rain or shine, whatever. We're all going to be there in Nashville Palace. Me, Chris, Chad, and Matt will all be there. Matt's show will begin at 3, and then we'll all come in from, I don't know, about 4, 5, 6 o'clock. We'll be there till probably 8 or 9, maybe 10 o'clock. We'll just have to see how long the evening goes. I think we'll all pretty much realize early on what is happening from a congressional standpoint. We'll have to see what happens with the governor's race. But anyway, we'll watch all of it unfold. It's a Nashville Palace. That's number one. By the way, this is actually a good thing. I know this is going to sound like a weird thing to say, but this is a good thing. Have you heard, Joan, what has come to America?
3: No.
2: A new migrant caravan.
3: Oh, I did see videos of that.
2: So Bill Malusian has now posted
3: he's been posting this.
2: There is a migrant caravan, and the Border Patrol is actively tracking this migrant caravan that originated in Honduras and is now moving through southern Mexico with the hopes of reaching the U.S.-Mexico border. A DHS is warning the migrants that catch and release is over, and anyone caught crossing the border illegally will be arrested.
4: Did you see what DHS posted when they saw that report?
2: No.
4: They posted a hype video of former, Joan, you'll appreciate this, Philadelphia Eagles standout safety Brian Dawkins, known for his heavy hitting. And it was Brian Dawkins running around looking like he was ready to hit somebody. And now the NFL is asking them to take it down.
2: The migrant caravan, predominantly made of Hondurans, Guatemalans, Salvadorans, Ecuadorians, and Haitians. Because we don't have enough of those in our country.
3: Who ginned them up to take that trek?
4: China.
2: Do you know what the funny thing is?
3: Yeah.
2: Is that could be Republicans. What better way to remind the American people of what it was like under Joe Biden than have one of these great migrant caravans trekking towards our southern border.
3: Wow, Dan, I never thought of it that way.
2: I'm just saying. Mm-hmm. All right, 6 o'clock, Super Talk 99.7 WTN.
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3: It's 6 o'clock. I'm Joan Jones with your top stories. Lindsay Clancy returns to court in Massachusetts today for a status conference after a mistrial was declared in the murder of her three young children.
16: Retired Massachusetts Judge Jim Barreto and Judge William Sullivan are expected to hear a number of motions. Clancy's defense attorneys have officially filed a motion to dismiss the murder charges entirely to stave off a second trial. Massachusetts DA Tim Cruz has not said if there will be a second prosecution or on what charges. Deborah Valentine, Fox News.
3: Now, the defense wants to investigate that lone holdout juror seeking his phone records. The juror's lawyer, though, has said that they plan to file a bar complaint against Kevin Reddington. A homeowners association in Nolensville has banned residents from having security cameras on their homes. Here's WSMB4's Brendan Tierney.
17: It's just a normal thing that you buy on the internet.
18: Bobby Blevins put this camera on his garage a couple of weeks ago, but on Friday, his HOA sent this letter telling everyone in the neighborhood they had to take down their security cameras.
17: I was kind of surprised. Most people have cameras outside their house for security.
18: Bobby and other people we talked with say they don't understand why the HOA would start to fine people, claiming it's about maintaining architectural standards and protecting privacy.
17: A good thing to have those kind of security measures so you can catch the bad guy if something happens.
18: In fact, earlier this month, Nolensville police put out this request for people in Bend Creek to check their cameras, and it helped catch two people in a stolen vehicle wanted for aggravated assault.
3: Now, Brendan Tierney also reports that some of the residents of that neighborhood support the new rules. They say they want everyone's townhome exterior to look the same. Market numbers brought to you by Beacon Capital Management, online at beaconcm.com. I'm sure we caught this yesterday. We caught it for a little while during this show, but SpaceX's Starship finally yesterday, it's the largest rocket ever built, achieved orbit for the first time. And Jonathan Siri with Fox News has that story from Atlanta.
19: 3, 2, 1.
21: SpaceX's Starship mega rocket making an historic first during today's test flight, though not without some drama in the process.
22: 6 engines start up on the ship.
21: The rocket's first stage booster separated from the main ship and made a controlled splashdown off the South Texas coast. As the main ship continued its ascent, one of its 6 Raptor engines shut down early. While that was unplanned, flight controllers determined it was safe to proceed with the mission and inserted the spacecraft into low Earth orbit.
22: Starship is in orbit.
21: A first for Starship, which previously had only made brief suborbital flights halfway across the globe.
3: Now, SpaceX is hoping that that spacecraft, after future advancements, will one day carry a crew to Mars. Stock futures are mixed right now, with the Dow futures down 14. We've got NASDAQ futures gaining 58. That's the latest news. Traffic and weather next. I'm Joan Jones, WTN News.
2: Thank you, Joan. 603, Dan Mandis here. Fall is officially here in Middle Tennessee. 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
3: Okay, you've got that problem this morning on 40 westbound in Burns. It's just before I-840 that the left lane is still blocked off by a tractor trailer that went off the roadway. They've got a crane and a wrecker on the scene to pick it up out of there and remove it. But again, the left lane blocked off 40 westbound before I-840. In Antioch, watch yourself an accident on Murfreesboro Pike at Pinhook Road. Traffic every 10 minutes every morning on Supertalk 99.7 WTN.
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2: 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Good morning to you. Hope you're doing well. And welcome on in to your Tuesday to September 29th. I need to learn how to complete a thought. I was talking to you before the end of the hour, last hour, about our big event. Real quick, November 3rd, Nashville Palace. We'll all be there to ring in the midterm elections. 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We really do hope to see you there. It is going to be today sunny and a high of 87. All right, so had some people asking about what is going on with the 5 suspected terrorists there in the UK. Anybody else shocked? See, I wasn't actually shocked that they decided to go ahead and release them, but that is exactly what they did. This is President Trump. He is, well, a little shocked at this. He didn't agree with releasing them. But there is more to the story. Listen.
19: But over there, I'm surprised that they released them. I wouldn't have done that. Look, they've been very good. They worked with us very closely. We know everything about them. We would not have released them.
2: So one of the questions that I had yesterday, and I think I may have mentioned it on the air, but it was, okay, so if we've been watching them, or if the UK was watching them, and as Donald Trump said, we've known everything about them. Well, then why did it take a farmer or a farmer girl partier, whatever it was, to alert the authorities? Well, apparently what happened is the MI5, you know, out there, MI5, MI6, they've got different classifications, but they were watching these guys. They were watching these 5. And so they're watching them. The female farmer actually calls her local authorities, you know, her local police. And so then the local police disrupt essentially the investigation that, you know, the MI5 or MI6 was doing. And so, you know, basically they're the FBI of the United Kingdom. And so apparently they were ticked. That's part of what's going on. Listen to this. Number one, I think the president is pulling his punches because he does feel, that last soundbite, he does feel a bit of teamwork, a bit of kinmanship with the helpfulness of the UK, sort of protecting our planes and our guys at that Air Force base. So that's part of the conversation. But, you know, I agree with the president. Why in the world would we release them?
20: To be very clear, this does not mean that the investigation is over. They are subject to stringent conditions on their movement and contact with others. They absolutely remain under investigation as we explore multiple lines of inquiry.
2: All right, so these guys are said to be British nationals between the ages of 23 and 25. Why were they released? Now, so listen to this. This is from the Washington Examiner. Under UK law, terrorism suspects can normally be detained for up to 14 days without being charged. It has surprised many, then, that the men have been released barely 24 hours after their initial arrest. But this most likely theory for why this occurred is an inadvertent collision between covert and overt security operations targeting the men. It seems likely that the plotters were under surveillance by Britain's MI5, Domestic Intelligence Service and Counterterrorism Police, at all times on that Saturday, but that a panicked call by a member of the public then led the local police force near RAF Fairford to intervene, unaware of the MI5 operation. That intervention appears to have occurred before MI5 counterterrorism police had gathered sufficient evidence for optimal prosecutions. In other words, MI5 is waiting for them to, you know, just get right there, ready for the terrorist attack. But it was thwarted by the local authorities. And so now it's like they may not have the intelligence or the evidence that they thought that they would. The intelligence agencies were watching these guys and waiting for the optimum time to grab them and get the evidence. Local cops come in, busted the guys as the intelligence agencies watch and were no doubt frustrated. Now, we're also hearing that no viable explosives were found in their vans, even though all the news yesterday was that they did find explosives in the vans. Apparently, they say no viable explosives were found in the vans. One thing that the Washington Examiner has pointed out is that obviously MI5 had their sights on these guys, and perhaps an insider replaced their intended explosives with duds. So maybe that's part of the problem, too. It's like, well, they didn't have actual explosives because our contact inside their team, inside their gang, switched out their actual explosives with duds. So now they just don't have the evidence. Regardless, though, these guys, you know what's going to happen, right? They're simply going to disappear. Eric Schmidt, of course, he is one of my faves, a U.S. senator out of Missouri, former attorney general. He says, releasing these guys was an epic mistake.
10: Yeah, I think this is a once again another cautionary tale from Europe, which, you know, you could point to a number of examples. But the idea that they're releasing potential terrorists here after a day. Meanwhile, the same government in the U.K. is arresting people if they pray in public, arresting people for mean tweets. They have a censorship regime over there that doesn't allow you to criticize mass migration, which has been a disaster for that country in so many countries in Europe. Sweden, for example, migrants account for 43% of all the homicides and 23% of the population. So you're right. But President Trump has come in and he's sealed our border. We're back to law and order again. We have murder now at 100-year low, murder rates at 100-year lows in places that people thought that was impossible. You look at Washington, D.C., people thought that wasn't possible. Well, you just needed actually some leadership and respect for law and order to crack down on violent crime. That's happening all over this country right now, including my home state of Missouri.
2: You know, I love what Marco Rubio had to say about this incident. I'm going to play that audio for you. He was on Hannity's show last night. To details straight ahead. It's coming up on 6:15. 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
11: Antioch, Murfreesboro Pike, there's an accident at Pinhook Road. Burns, 40 westbound before 840. A crash blocks the left lane involving a tractor trailer. No problems on 24 or 65. I'm Christy O'Brien.
2: As far as your weather goes today, it's going to be sunny and a high of 87. 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So we're talking about the fact that the UK and the authorities there, they decided to release the five would-be terrorists or terrorists. And as I mentioned in the previous segment just a few moments ago, so I'm not going to retrace it, but it may have been a collision between the national and local authorities between covert and overt operations. And so that might be part of the problem. They're going to have to figure all that out. But the broader point is this, is that this is a reminder as to why we're doing what we're doing in Iran. This is Marco Rubio last night on Hannity.
12: Well, let me preface by saying that I have to be careful. There's some things I cannot say on the air for a lot of different reasons. Suffice it to say that what happened, what almost happened, what could have happened in the UK over the weekend is a very serious situation. It's one that clearly involves the hands of a foreign actor. I won't get into great detail about that yet. I do want to thank the authorities in the United Kingdom who have been very cooperative and on top of it. I know a lot of people are disturbed by the news that some of these people have been released on bail as a result. Some of the people are being investigated, and obviously we're engaging with them on all of that. But suffice it to say that beyond that, I would argue that they've been very cooperative and very helpful on something that's a very serious incident. And I think it ties us to the reality here, and that is we are dealing with elements in the world, and in the case of Iran, for example, who have openly threatened to attack American interests globally. We're going to always take that very seriously. There'll be repercussions for that if it ever were to happen or even attempted. But what happened this weekend could have been and was, I think, a very serious threat. And I want to thank the UK for their cooperation and their help on it. There's a lot more news that will come out on this in the days to come. But there's only so much I can say right now at this point about it, other than this was a very serious thing. And it was responded to appropriately.
2: But so there you go. So that is Marco Rubio. And again, maybe we'll find out at some point why exactly it was. By the way, 8064 says Marco Rubio for president 2028. I mean, listen, 2028 is a long way away. And have we done somebody else? Sam is asking for a 1949. Joan is begging for a Daily Dan poll today.
3: Yeah. What kind? What do they want?
2: Well, they want a Daily Dan poll.
3: Yeah, but what do they want the Daily Dan poll to say?
2: I don't know.
3: Ah.
2: But maybe it could be if the you want to do an if the election were held today, because I don't really have anything, but that's kind of a yeah, okay. That's a nice generic one.
3: Yeah.
2: If the election were held today, let's do DeSantis. Ooh, no, I've got a better one, Joan. This could be somewhat spicy. You want to do, Joan, if Donald Trump were allowed to run for a third term, would you vote for Donald Trump again?
3: I like it.
2: I like it, too. I would have to think about it myself. I think that I would. But if he was in a primary, let's do it this way. Let's do it this way, Sam. If there is a primary, Donald Trump, Ron DeSantis, J.D. Vance, or Marco Rubio, those are the four. Who would you vote for? Trump, J.D., Marco, or DeSantis? Who would you vote for in a Republican primary if somehow Donald Trump was able to finagle another term? That's going to be really interesting. So go to YouTube and vote there in the Daily Dan poll. Like and subscribe. 7564 says no more Dan polls, please. 7564, you, my friend, are like that HOA in Nolensville. You are a wet blanket. By the way, you know what's so great about that Nolensville HOA?
3: Yeah.
2: There are so many horror stories when it comes to HOAs.
3: Yep.
2: And everybody's got one.
3: Yep.
2: And I don't know why it is. I would purposely, and we bought our house, and it was a development that was built in the 1990s. Right? Our house was really old. And so, you know, our HOA is, relatively speaking, pretty harmless. But I mean, there's some HOAs, and I love the all. And if you don't know what we're talking about, Joan had a story where in Nolensville, there's an HOA that won't allow people to have security cameras because they want all of the homes or the townhomes or whatever it is to look alike. And I don't know. That seems like they've got something to hide. Do you know what I mean? Like,
3: yeah.
2: Are they, that's what some people are saying on the Super Text line. Is it, maybe people are they're accusing the homeowners association of maybe snooping around, and they don't want to be caught. I don't know if that's true or not. Who knows? But it's kind of crazy. I've never known a homeowners association to say you cannot have Ring cameras. Like, so that seems a little like, okay, this is my property.
3: I'm wondering if, because at the end of that report that I did, Brendan Tierney from Channel 4 reported that they recently used the Ring cameras. Police asked people in this particular neighborhood to use their Ring cameras to identify a group of people who stole a car, did something awful. And they used their Ring cameras and they were able to identify them. And, you know, they arrested these people. Well, I'm wondering if the HOA is so woke that they don't want police to be able to use Ring cameras to identify thieves.
2: You know what?
3: Thieves.
2: That right? would not surprise me.
3: It wouldn't surprise me either.
2: I've said this before, but homeowners associations, you get people who have never been bosses or have never had any kind of like

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2: Burns 40 westbound before 840. Accident blocks the left lane involving a tractor trailer. Antioch, Murfreesboro Pike. We've got a crash at Pinhook Road and Edge Hill, 8th Avenue South. An accident at Edge Hill Avenue. I'm Christy O'Brien.
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4: 628, Nashville's morning news on Super Talk 99.7 WTN. All right, so apparently, Joan Jones, we have done the exact poll that we are doing now over on YouTube. Although I didn't remember it. Somebody said, hey, should we do a Daily Dan poll? How many people believe or think that Dan would remember that he did this same exact poll before? So I didn't know that, but Sam didn't remember it either. So it's not my aging brain that is at fault here.
5: It's that you do so many of them.
4: Listen,
5: that you don't remember what you do.
4: This show is a blur. Like, I get off the air, and I don't even know what I've talked about, and most other people usually have no idea what I'm talking about. So, but the question at hand is, because, you know, not everybody listens every single day, even though they should. But the question, I'm kidding. The question is, if there were a primary held today, right now, with Donald Trump, Marco Rubio, Ron DeSantis, or J.D. Vance, who would you vote for? And the poll on YouTube is...
6: head-scratchingly disappointing with Trump, 39% of the vote.
4: And who else? Give me the second, third, and fourth.
6: You really have to. Okay.
4: Yeah.
6: It's Rubio at 28%, and he said he's not going to run. If Vance does. Vance at 16%, and then DeSantis at 15%.
4: Interesting. Okay. Well, there you go. Maybe we'll keep it going, and we'll keep, you know, once more and more people come into the radio program, go take the Daily Dan poll if you would, even though, yes, apparently I have done it before. Coming up, this has to be one of the most bizarre stories I've seen, well, in our world today in the last couple of minutes. However, it is the story of a, I got to get this right.
5: Yeah.
4: It is a woman,
5: mm-hmm.
4: trans,
5: yes,
4: pretending to be a man,
5: mm-hmm.
4: gunned down by his really elderly Chinese in-laws in a parking lot in California. But that's just the beginning of the story.
5: Right.
4: So we're gonna get into this coming up after the news at 6:30, which begins right now on Supertalk 99.7 WTN.
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5: WTN. 6:30, I'm Joan Jones with your top stories. Got your forecast and traffic coming up in 5. Iran's Revolutionary Guards are calling President Trump a liar as mediators try to get diplomacy back on track.
7: A spokesman for Iran's Revolutionary Guards says Americans need to be told the truth, calling President Trump a big liar. The president has rejected an Iranian offer to reopen the Strait of Hormuz based on the terms of a ceasefire deal agreed in June. The IRGC spokesman adding the US has no choice but to declare failure and leave the Middle East. This as the AP reports mediators are still trying to broker a deal. It cites regional and US officials as saying indirect talks continue to end the fighting and open the strait, but major hurdles remain. Jonathan Savage, Fox News.
5: In local news, investigators are trying to pinpoint the cause of a fire at a hazardous materials facility in Laverne last night. Channel 4's Holly Thompson says it happened at Palm Commodities on Bridgestone Parkway.
8: Crews say they found flames coming up through a roll-up door. Oh, the city says no one was inside the building at the time. Well, that fire was quickly put out. City officials say you do not have to worry about breathing in any hazardous materials. It is safe this morning.
5: And no injuries have been reported. Turns out Starbucks claim that their plastic cups are widely recyclable is just not true. A Vermont company placed Bluetooth-enabled trackers inside the recycling bins inside 69 Starbucks stores, and they found every one of them ended up at an incinerator facility, with the exception of three that ended up at sorting facilities, but not a single cup was confirmed to have been recycled. For its part, Starbucks said studies that place electronic trackers inside cups do not reflect how recycling systems operate in practice. That's the latest news. We've got your traffic and weather ahead. I'm Joan Jones, WTN News.
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5: Got an eye on that accident still on 40 westbound before I-840 in Dixon County. The crash there, it's a left lane still blocked off as they try to remove a tractor trailer that went off the roadway. Got an accident in Antioch on Murfreesboro Pike at Pinhook Road, and one more in Edge Hill on 8th Avenue South, north of Edge Hill Avenue. 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
13: I'm WSMV4 First Alert Meteorologist Stefano DiPietro. Plenty of sunshine today. Temperatures in the 80s this afternoon. Tonight down to the 50s and near 60 for the overnight low. Back near 90 tomorrow. Mostly sunny sky. Low 90s on Thursday with a few fair weather clouds. Other than that, the day is dry. Rain will move in late Friday and through the weekend, so get ready to have the umbrellas handy.
4: 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Super Text line is open. 615-737-9986. If you're watching right now on YouTube, please like and subscribe. It would be very much appreciated by the host. And maybe what we need to do real quick is maybe folks on the YouTube, you know, because everybody knows that they like Joan better than me. So, Joan, can you just, you know, tell people real quick to like and subscribe? Then we're going to get to this bizarre story out of California.
5: Hey, everyone, will you please like and subscribe, for heaven's sake, so we don't have to listen collectively to the Dan Wine anymore.
4: Dan Wine.
14: I didn't know that.
5: That's
14: just,
5: with an H.
14: Telling me now for the first time.
4: There you go. Very good. All right. This is the weirdest story that I've seen thus far this morning, but it's only 6:38. So in California, you have a trans New York Times executive. Now, this guy, I saw this story.
5: Don't call him a guy.
4: This is going to be my failing in this segment.
5: Yeah.
4: He looks so much like a guy. It's
5: he
4: a
5: really
4: she.
5: Does.
4: It's a she. So
5: it's a woman.
4: It's a woman identified as a man, full on beard. Like, got a better beard than I do, as a matter of fact.
5: And, like, I just did it. Her hair is short, looks like a man, but it also looks like she's balding. So it's easy to forget that this is a woman.
4: I saw this story, and I saw it, but I didn't really delve into it. So when I saw this story, I didn't realize that he was a she.
5: Yes.
4: And by the way, if you're watching on Super Talk TV, you can see that's the woman there pretending to be a guy. But anyway,
5: he called himself Jonathan McKinsey. Okay.
4: And, yeah.
5: So we can go here with McKinsey.
4: Yes.
5: Okay. That way we know that the woman is McKinsey.
4: Yes.
5: Okay.
6: Would my beard look like that if I started taking testosterone? I'm a little jealous.
4: So apparently she had been going through a divorce with
5: her wife.
4: This is like new math.
5: Yeah.
4: This is like new math. So she was going through a divorce with her wife, and they have a couple of kids. So the biology on all
6: there's
4: of this.
6: There's a bank, and at this bank, you can buy
5: body parts.
4: Yeah. Sure. So anyway. And here's it. We don't know that part. We don't know if maybe they got married, had kids, and then...
5: I have that part of the story.
4: Oh, go ahead.
5: NDTV said that they had been... So in 2010, McKinsey went and had mastectomy surgery. So that's when she decided she was a man. And by the way, McKinsey claims that one of the in-laws punched him in the chest while he was recovering from this double mastectomy surgery. Mm-hmm. And that they married. So he was transitioning from woman to man in 2010. They got married in 2011. They had children, but I don't know if those children are their children. I mean, they can't be, right? So where do they get these kids?
4: Right. Okay. So... But turns out she was also there in the midst of a divorce, custody battle.
5: Yeah.
4: And she had been threatening the wife and the kids.
5: Yes.
4: And so the parents of the wife, who are both well into their 70s, hunt him down, her, and shoot her and kill her in a parking lot in California.
5: Yeah.
4: Essentially, what they're doing is they're protecting
5: their daughter
4: and grandchildren, because McKinsey was threatening the daughter and the kids. And so they, I guess, would you call this preventive? Preventative homicide? Can you call it that?
5: Well, I'm sure that that's going to be...
4: That's going to be the defense.
5: Their defense.
4: Yeah. And
5: the,
4: so...
5: The Times of India said that the elderly couple took turns shooting him.
4: Oh, yeah. It was like, boom, boom, boom, boom. And they took turns. And
5: here,
4: I'm trying to figure out... I'm trying to figure out... And Sam and I were talking about this off the air. Why would both of them take turns shooting? Because now, perhaps, we don't know... But they're both going to go to prison as opposed to only one of them.
5: Well, that's
4: unless you don't know
5: which one.
4: Which
5: fired.
4: One. Yeah, but you can still go to prison for shooting somebody, well, regardless of whether or not.
5: That had to be a discussion that they had beforehand to say, we're both going to shoot because it's almost like an honor killing. Neither
4: yeah.
5: of them are going to continue to live outside of jail if one of them has to live in the jail.
4: Right.
5: A prison.
4: Right.
5: Yeah.
4: But then I don't know, and maybe this is a ChatGPT moment, you can say that they were trying to protect the daughter, but at the same time, he's in a parking lot literally not doing anything or even with the daughter. So even if you're threatening someone, you're not in the act of going after that person at that particular moment. So... Do self-defense rules apply? I'm not an attorney. Sam happens to know a couple. So I don't know if that's if there's a Google or a ChatGPT thing that we can figure that out. But it does seem to me like, I don't know, on one hand, I can say that it was justified. But on the other hand, I can say that it was not.
5: So the Times of India, sometimes you get more tidbits of the story, but this is what they're reporting. They said that Jang's court filing, so the wife... court filings allege that McKinsey had threatened to kill her and her parents.
4: Yep.
5: So they, in one filing, she described a children's book about a mother dying as frightening because of those alleged threats. And that was why the elderly couple decided that they were going to off this guy.
4: Well, let's see here. 9009, it is no, not self-defense, premeditated, yes. Let's see here. So, yeah, I don't know.
5: Well, he was also said he was in a mental health diversion program because at one point during their divorce, he allegedly slapped one of the children with an open hand. So the woman in the wife took him to court and he went into this mental health diversion program. But then he had been limited. His visits with the kids were only supervised. He had gone back to court to try to seek greater access to the kids. One of those kids is also transgender. I know. This is the
4: Lord,
5: sickest,
4: man.
5: Convoluted.
4: Well, and let's not forget all of the
5: Jesus
4: drugs.
5: Stories.
4: All of the drugs yeah. and everything. All of the, I don't know what people take if it's a
5: hormones.
4: Woman pretending to be a man, but the hormones and the blockers and all of the things. So everybody's all messed up in this. In this story, and the other question that I would have is, okay, so the wife, when she married the McKinsey, was
5: he... used to be a woman and
4: who
5: is now
4: used
5: a
4: to
5: man.
4: Be a woman. Like, what was he when they got married?
5: He had already... So he transitioned in 2010. They married in 2011.
6: Sounds like a case of pissed off in-laws.
4: Well, it's more than that, though. If they are threatening to kill the daughter and the grandkids, their grandkids, then, I mean, I'm not going to say it was justified, but, I mean, I understand that you'll do anything for your children, even if they're grown.
6: But
5: you'll do anything for your grandchildren
4: and
5: as
4: your
5: well.
4: Grandchildren, so of course. So
5: the elderly couple accused McKinsey, the woman who became a man, of dressing one of the kids up in the opposite sex clothes so that they would have access to transgenderism as well.
4: And these grandparents are Chinese.
5: And they were like,
4: and they were like,
5: not my grandkids.
4: That's exactly right. Yeah. So I don't know. Mm-hmm. Well, this is like a Rubik's Cube.
5: Yeah.
4: Trying to figure all this out is like me trying to do a Rubik's Cube.
6: But, Joan, you said that McKinsey was in a parking garage or parking lot?
5: Parking lot, yeah.
6: When it happened? Mm-hmm. I mean, it sounds relatively premeditated.
5: Well, yeah.
4: Well, it was clearly premeditated. I mean, they had their guns and they walked up and they shot. So, yeah, that's premeditated. There's no...
5: And then they
4: walked
5: away.
4: There was no argument going on at the time.
6: Yeah.
4: And then they shuffled away.
5: Yeah.
4: At the 77, 78, 79.
5: They weren't running away. You know that. They were just shuffling.
6: Honey, get the walker.
5: Yeah.
6: Not the one with the tennis balls.
4: Not to make light of this, because it's not funny by any stretch of the imagination, but at some point, I want to know why they put tennis balls on their walkers.
6: To help them glide across the floor?
4: Isn't there some sort of, like,
6: tennis balls
4: technology? I've been always baffled by that.
5: My dad had tennis balls on his walker.
6: Like, picks up the least amount of material in the process.
5: It slides along a floor, like a tile floor. Yeah. Or, you know, if you've got tile on the floor.
6: Or nice wood.
5: The wheels would get jammed into the,
4: yeah,
5: you know, in between the tiles. It would just make it bumpy. So it kind of helps it just to move along.
6: This way, when you need one in 20 years, you'll know what it's for.
4: My family comes home with a bunch of tennis balls. I know what's coming next. All right. So we'll find out what happens to these two elderly grandparents. I can sympathize with... They were protecting the kids and the grandkids. I get it, but it is absolutely premeditated murder. And that is what it is. There was no argument going on at the time. There was conflict going on within the family. But have they said what they're going to charge these two
5: no,
4: with?
5: No, not yet.
4: All right. It's complicated. Did we do traffic? We didn't do traffic. It is time for traffic on WTN.
2: Edgehill, 8th Avenue South. We've got an accident north of Edgehill Avenue. Burns, 40 westbound before 840. Tractor-trailer accident blocks the left lane. No problems on 24 or 40. No unusual delays on 840. I'm Christy O'Brien.
4: As far as weather goes, it's going to be sunny today and a high of 87. 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All right, real quick, let's do a Daily Dan poll update. Who would you vote for if the... primary were held today. Donald Trump, J.D. Vance, Ron DeSantis, Marco Rubio.
6: Donald Trump leading with 38% of the vote. Rubio with 28%, Vance with 20%, and DeSantis with 14%.
4: I think that J.D. Vance, and I'm a huge J.D. Vance fan, but I do sense for whatever reason that his star is falling, and I don't know why, because he's done such a great job with the whole fraud thing, and he's such an excellent communicator of... Donald Trump's vision. And you'll notice that Trump himself doesn't necessarily go out and do the big grandiose speeches anymore. J.D. Vance goes and does it, or Marco Rubio goes off and does it. So I don't know why, and maybe people can clue me in on the super text line, why you think that J.D. Vance's star has been falling. I know people are concerned. I know Chris Hand talks about this all the time, where Vance is kind of clued in and lumped in with big tech. I think that's part of what maybe some people have an issue with, but I don't know. I still like him a lot. I think that he's got a lot to offer. Sam, your mic is on. Do you have something to say?
6: I think part of the reason is he hasn't done a whole lot. Like, yeah, the fraud stuff, he's taken over. He's doing great with that.
4: Right.
6: But we're coming off a previous presidency where the vice president was your drunk, rambling aunt at every single interval she got. So we got exhausted on vice presidents. And this one hasn't really helped pull the rope forward, especially everything being drowned out right now by the Iran conflict.
4: Which he tried to negotiate an end to, and that didn't end very well.
6: So that's a slight mark against him. I mean, you can't really argue. You can't come to the table with crazy terrorists that want to blow up your country. I mean, so taking that away from, you know, the struggle he had when it came to trying to come to a deal, mm-hmm. He has not done as much as a Marco Rubio or Ron DeSantis. They have both accomplished way more in the same amount of time these last couple of years.
4: But it comes to opportunity. Think about that. I mean, 2991 says, how do you figure that J.D. Vance's star is falling? He is a class act and got a brain that works like a computer, and he is a Marine. Well, I would say that J.D. Vance, he's been given some opportunities. But just, I mean, talk to people who used to be, you know, really big-time J.D. Vance fans. And now they may not be as big in the J.D. Vance camp. By the way, again, I'm not one of them. Some of the polling, if you believe the polling, some of the polling has also shown that J.D. Vance's favorability rating, or, you know, talking to Republicans, who do you want to be the nominee in 2028? J.D. Vance, the numbers have fallen. Now, whether or not you agree with the polling or not, I'm sort of like whatever on the polling. I'm telling you that I like J.D. Vance, but I'm also telling you that I speak to a lot of conservatives.
5: 8602 has a perspective that I think is worth listening to.
4: We'll read it.
5: Vance is still friends with Tucker Carlson.
4: That's a tough one, man.
6: Yeah, that'll bring you down.
4: That will.
6: Being exhausted on what the former vice president was in office and how she did absolutely nothing, didn't do anything to control her one assignment, which was the border. You've also got a president in his second term who, other than the stain of Iran, has just been working day in and day out in his geriatric age. And again, it's all about opportunity for Vance, but there's still doesn't seem like he's done enough. He has not, like I said, pulled the rope forward. He's just kind of held on to it.
4: I have almost akined it to, it seemed there for a while that Trump is giving Marco Rubio all of these different tasks, and that Trump, in doing so, is ultimately setting Marco Rubio up to be the presidential nominee for the Republicans in 2028. That's kind of what it seemed like to me. Then Donald Trump gives J.D. Vance a near impossible task of trying to negotiate an end to the Iran war, and that didn't work out so well. It almost felt like, similar to Joe Biden calling Kamala Harris the border czar, yet he and the Democrats left the border wide open, essentially setting up Kamala Harris to fail. I kind of feel like Trump gave Vance sort of this assignment that was almost impossible to achieve.
6: Well, and take into account how this fraud search has kicked off was because of a 20-something-year-old YouTuber.
4: That's exactly right. Because of Nick Shirley.
6: Not because J.D. Vance did anything or J.D. Vance set a team of lawyers on anything. It was because of a YouTuber. So now you're kind of, technically speaking, Vance is riding the coattails of a Nick Shirley when it comes to what he follows up on.
4: I think Vance has taken the ball and he's run with it. I think that can most certainly be said. Got to go. 6:54, Jones got the news coming up at 7 o'clock. Jones.
5: Yeah, and coming up here, the lone holdout juror speaks out, and he's asking for just one thing. I'll tell you what it is coming up at 7 on Supertalk 99.7 WTN.
1: The skies darken, the storms move in. When severe weather strikes, every second matters. 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
1: Brentwood, 65 northbound past Concord Road. Accident moved to the right shoulder. North Nashville, Rosa Parks Boulevard. We've got a crash at 65. And Burns, 40 westbound before 840. Tractor-trailer accident blocks the left lane. I'm Christy O'Brien.
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3: 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All right, so Joan, we went ahead and decided to do another Daily Dan poll.
4: Of course you did.
3: Can I just tell you, though, that I like to do the Daily Dan poll to trigger the Daily Dan poll haters. That's what I'm trying to do. So if you hate the Daily Dan poll, well,
5: mission
3: then that's
5: okay. Mission accomplished, Dan.
3: Oh, hold on. I'm talking to myself. Let's see here. So do you believe that J.D. Vance's star is falling? So that is the Daily Dan poll question now, the new one. Do you believe that J.D. Vance's star is falling? Michelle, by the way, over there on the YouTube chat says, I would prefer Rubio over DeSantis. I would as well, although I do like DeSantis. Let's see here. Other people, I'm looking at the YouTube chat. They have such conversations over there on the YouTube chat. A lot of it not even usable for the radio, but that's what I like about the YouTube chat. Anyway, got a lot more straight ahead. It is Nashville's Morning News. By the way, the latest on the Trump polling, which doesn't make any sense whatsoever. Details straight ahead. And doesn't mean anything.
6: No, it doesn't.
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4: 7 o'clock, I'm Joan Jones with your top stories. We've got your forecast and traffic coming up in 5. The man captured and charged with murdering a Kentucky state trooper during a routine traffic stop yesterday is from Tennessee. WSMV4's Sarah Allen reports.
7: As Imani Branch, a 51-year-old from Portland, Tennessee, was arrested in Louisville and has been charged with murdering a police officer. Police were unable to confirm why the traffic stop was initiated in the first place, but say a witness driving by was the first to call 911. U.S. Attorney Kyle Bumgarner says they will also be looking into potential charges on the federal level. Kentucky State Police say Trooper Phillips was only 30 years old, a 3-year veteran for KSP, and a father to 3 young boys.
4: Now, as for the suspect, Imani Branch, police say they used a grappler tool to stop his vehicle to capture him. He'll be transported to Warren County today to face possible charges. The 5 men suspected of trying to carry out a terrorist plot at a UK air base have been released on bail. Secretary of State Marco Rubio on Hannity last night.
8: I know a lot of people are disturbed by the news that some of these people have been released on bail. As a result, some of the people are being investigated, and obviously we're engaging with them on all of that. But suffice it to say that beyond that, I would argue that they've been very cooperative and very helpful on something that's a very serious incident.
4: Those 5 men are reportedly still under investigation. Iran has denied having any connection to them. Lindsay Clancy returns to court in Massachusetts today for the first time since the trial for the murder of her own children. And it ended in a mistrial. One issue that will be addressed today is her lawyer's request to investigate the lone holdout juror. His name is Michael Desranville, and he has released a video.
9: I know the whole focus has been on me, but we want to reel everything back and put the focus on the 3 angels that's at hand. The ones that can't speak for themselves, the ones that can't defend themselves, and the one that can't fight the battles. And those are Cora, Dawson, and Callan. A little bit about me. I want to thank God for my Catholic faith. I want to thank God for blessing me with the ability to love my daughter. And I'm foremost, I would like to thank everyone, every individual that have supported me throughout this difficult situation.
4: Now, Desranville's attorney is going to seek to have defense attorney Kevin Reddington sanctioned for intimidating the juror in the case that Reddington failed to win. 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And we are looking at a rising market, the futures here. The Dow futures are now plus 108, NASDAQ futures gaining 111. S&P futures are now up 15 points. That's the latest news. Traffic and weather next. I'm Joan Jones, WTN News.
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4: Got an accident in Brentwood on 65 North. It's just past Concord Road. And it is on the right shoulder. Also, they're still working to up that tractor trailer off the area where it went off the road this morning. 40 westbound in Dixon County. It's just before I-840 exit number 176 that you'll find the left lane is still blocked off. There's a crane and a wrecker on the scene trying to pull that tractor trailer out. Traffic every 10 minutes every morning on Super Talk 99.7 WTN.
0: Beacon Capital Management Weather Center.
15: I'm WSMV4 First Alert Meteorologist Stefano DiPietro. Plenty of sunshine today. Temperatures in the 80s this afternoon. Tonight down to the 50s and near 60 for the overnight low. Back near 90 tomorrow. Mostly sunny sky. Low 90s on Thursday with a few fair weather clouds. Other than that, the day is dry. Rain will move in late Friday and through the weekend, so get ready to have the umbrellas handy.
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3: 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Good morning to your friends. Hope you are doing well. This headline from the Wall Street Journal. Iran losing grip on the Strait of Hormuz. Could there be an escalation? And I think part of what they're saying is that as Iran gets more desperate, you just don't know what it is that they're going to do when they're backed into a corner. So we'll have to see ultimately what happens.
17: Are you okay?
3: You know what? Joan and I are FaceTiming, Joan, just to let you know how it impacts me. Oh, my God.
4: What's the matter, Dan?
3: So Joan and I are FaceTiming during the show so we can see each other. And I'm sitting here and I'm looking, just, I'm trying to be serious and like monologue. And Joan is like just chewing and chewing and chewing. And then when I'm clearly distracted, Joan, I love you, by your chewing, you know what she does? She opens up her mouth and shows me her food. Come on, man.
4: It's called seafood, Dan.
3: Is that what that is?
4: Yeah.
3: Anyway, just, I don't want to derail the show any more than I have the last 15, 20 seconds. Hey, real quick. We actually have a really good Daily Dan poll going on. Do you believe J.D. Vance's star is falling? 46% say yes. 54% says no. That is really close, as a matter of fact.
4: Mm.
3: So, and I don't, you know, I mean, I have said that I really like J.D. Vance, but I do, the people that I talk to have said that, yeah, his star is falling a little bit, whatever. But anyway, so I don't want to get too far away from the things that I want to do in this segment. So real quick, oil futures, Joan, because what I noticed driving in,
4: yeah,
3: I've got four gas stations that I look at on my way in. All four today, Joan, had lower gas prices than yesterday, including my favorite that went down 14 cents. It was $3.99 yesterday. Today, it was $3.85.
4: Oh.
3: So, and that was fairly consistent all the way into work. So where are the oil futures currently?
4: Brent crude is sitting at $104 a barrel.
3: Okay.
4: And West Texas Intermediary at $91.18. Now, that West Texas number is pretty good, but the Brent crude price is still, a couple days ago, it was at $99. So
3: yeah,
4: it's at $104 today. So, but they are apparently coming down a bit. I mean, that's the indication is that over the past 24 hours, it's come down a bit.
3: Yeah. But it's still too high. It is still too high. We all know. It wasn't anybody, just so everybody's clear, my next statement, okay? I was not listening to anybody on this radio station. I was listening, though, to, because I enjoy talk radio, and so I was listening to an out-of-market host and a guy on the syndicated level, minor syndication. But it was like the amount of hoops some hosts will go through to find things wrong with the economy when we all know that, prices are too high and gas is too... You don't have to, like, go through every single positive number that the Trump administration will spout to try to debunk, you know, that some aspects of the economy are working. There are some hosts out there that will just, like, all day, every day, well, you know, they say that the manufacturing numbers are really good, but if you look at the GDP from 2022 and you know what I mean? It's like, oh my God, just shut up. We know things aren't going right with the economy. We got it. We understand. Jiminy crickets. I mean, I'm not going to out anybody because it's somebody you probably haven't heard of, but I'm just saying it gets a little frustrating when we know. And we also know, by the way, that you know, the polling for Trump hasn't been all that great. Clearly, we know we've got the midterm elections that are looming. But this was interesting. So we hear all day long about the polling, all day, every day, polling, which oftentimes these days clearly anti-Trump. And I think that there's a number of things going on. Yeah, I do believe that what these polling companies are trying to do is dissuade Republicans from voting. That's number one. They're also trying to get Trump to react to said polling as well. But then you've got Harry Enten over there on CNN. I like Harry Enten. I believe that he is actually a straight shooter. But I thought this was fascinating. How many voters of each party are going to come out and vote? That's what he did a poll on. Again, how many voters from percentage-wise, how many voters of each party are going to come out and vote? Listen.
17: 71% of Democrats say they are certain, in fact, to vote in 2026. And look at this. MAGA Republicans, the same. It's simpatico. So MAGA Republicans are not just saying that they are still supporting Trump. MAGA Republicans aren't just saying they're going to, if their choice for Congress is, in fact, Republicans at basically the same level they voted for Trump, but they're also saying they are going to turn out in very high numbers, at least comparable to Democrats.
3: All right, so both Republicans and Democrats, both sides saying that they're going to come out at 71%. Of course, our problem right now is that we have completely lost the independents. But, you know, that does bode well for the Republicans because all we keep hearing is that Democrats are passionate and they're going to come out and force, and Republicans are going to stay home. That has been the prevailing narrative. The Hill has a big article on Democrats taking the House. That is, according to The Hill, simply a foregone conclusion, maybe even the Senate. And I, of course, implore you to come out in the midterm elections. I think that one of the things that I've noticed, and I know that this is something you have noticed, perhaps maybe you've experienced it as well. I know that I have. The worry is that Republicans not coming out, The independents are gone, and so that is why we'll ultimately lose, because we've lost those independents, and Republicans are so angry. I've noticed that there is an actual anger with Donald Trump for a couple of different reasons. Number one, of course, got us involved in the Iran war. Number two, matter of fact, you know what somebody said on the super text line earlier? Guy said, or the person said, I would vote for Donald Trump if he was mute, like if he didn't talk, if he would stop talking, I would vote for the president. But he keeps saying things that turn out to not be true pertaining to the Iran war. They want to make a deal. It's almost over. We all know. So right now, the Republican Party, we're on the struggle bus. We are. We're struggling to get Republicans to hold their nose and vote to keep the majority in the House and the Senate and keep a Republican here in the state of Tennessee, keep a Republican in the governor's mansion. So that's a conversation we'll keep having from now till November. But the president, you know, one of the things that Donald Trump keeps saying is,
18: we have the best economy, the biggest investment in the history of our country.
19: The economy is growing and unemployment is low. But high inflation and high gas prices due to the war with Iran have pushed Trump's approval ratings on the economy to near record lows.
18: I'm surprised. First of all, the polls are fake.
3: And that's what the president always says. The polls are fake. And listen, I don't believe the polls. I take the polls with a boulder of salt. Not a grain of salt, Joan, but a boulder of salt. All right, 7:15, time to check the roads on WTN.
1: Brentwood, 65 northbound past Concord Road. Accident moved to the right shoulder. North Nashville, Rosa Parks Boulevard, we've got a crash at 65. And Burns, 40 westbound before 840. Tractor-trailer accident blocks the left lane. I'm Christy O'Brien.
3: Sunny and 87 today. Thanks for listening. So the president, yeah, he does have a point about the polls being fake, although we have many polls that are going in the same direction by and large. Yes, that Harry Enten audio where we do have a lot of Republicans apparently going to be going to the polls in the midterm election. That's great. That is, you know, a bit of good news in really a news cycle that has been a lot of bad news. It's like I said yesterday, the president has a lot of wins. He truly does have a lot of wins. But the communal experience of paying for gas and groceries is top of mind for everyone. And that does take precedence over everything for Republicans who are mad as heck at Donald Trump. But you know what? Don't let that get in the way of a good story. Here's more.
20: But if you look at the numbers, Trump's base still rocks solid.
17: MAGA GOP on Trump. In the 2024 election versus Kamala Harris, he got 99% of the MAGA GOP vote. Perhaps surprisingly, I might have thought it'd be 100%, but it was 99%. Compare that to his approval rating now with the MAGA GOP. It's 98%. That is, there's been no real decline in MAGA support for the president of the United States.
3: So, I mean, that also is good news. 2024 election, MAGA. See, I don't know what. What is a MAGA GOP versus the GOP? You know what I mean? Like, I'm actually, to be honest, I'm having a hard time defining that anymore.
21: The Trump diehards.
3: Okay, so what is a Trump diehard? Like, because, and let me preface that by saying, am I MAGA? I think this would actually be a fairly interesting exercise. So, Joan, Sam, am I MAGA? I fully admit I voted for Donald Trump 6 times total, right? So that's number one. Number two, I like a lot of the things that the president has done. However, comma, I also believe that the president has made some mistakes.
21: Did you just verbalize a comma?
3: I roll a lot. What's that?
21: Did you just verbalize
3: a comma? I did.
4: He's talking into his phone.
3: Yeah. I verbalized a comma.
4: Yeah.
3: I acknowledge the president has made mistakes. I acknowledge I eye roll oftentimes when the president says things. You folks know this if you listen to this show every day. So I fully admit that we've got some problems. So am I MAGA or not? Like, or is MAGA now somebody who just refuses to admit that the president never makes mistakes? Do you know what I mean? Like, if you're somebody, that's what I'm, but see, you're, That's what I'm asking. What is MAGA these days? Because I don't like when people, and I love Harry Enten, but I don't like when people just throw Trump supporters into this MAGA bucket because, you know, we're all different. And just because I acknowledge that Donald Trump has made mistakes, just because I acknowledge that I eye roll sometimes at some of the things that he says and does, doesn't mean that I'm abandoning the Republican Party or that I don't stand by the policies and issues of Donald Trump. And I know that there's a lot of people that feel that way. Yet I will be attacked by people who will tell me that, oh, I knew you were a liberal, Mandis. Really? Because I say that gas prices are too high. Are you high? You know what I mean? So I don't know what MAGA really means anymore.
21: 1803 raises a good point. They texted, I think MAGA just means America first. No, those are two different factions within the Republican Party of things. America first would be more along the lines of a Nick Fuentes to a degree. Obviously, he says a lot of hateful stuff, but like just focusing here, not getting involved in foreign wars, not being tangled up in some capacity with a conflict involving Israel to a degree. That would be America first being focused here. I would say that MAGA is probably a little bit more of Donald Trump can really do no wrong. And if he ran for a third term, I'd vote for him.
3: Yeah, I get it. We could quibble over the whole Nick Fuentes thing.
21: Yeah.
3: Because I would say that I'm very much of an America first person. I abhor Nick Fuentes. But point is, you've got Harry Enten, MAGA GOP on Trump, 2024 election versus Harris, Trump at 99%, 2026 approval, 98%. I mean, that's pretty good. So you can't deny that at least there are a couple of stories out there where it does look good for President Trump as far as the polling goes. That being said, who knows what's going to happen during the midterm elections. You know what I liked? Did we do traffic? I'm sorry. Did we do traffic? We did? Okay. Man,
21: I knew this day would go like this.
3: Did you know this day would go like this?
21: I did.
4: How did you know, Sam?
21: Can I tell the people what I found?
4: Come on, he can.
3: Oh, are you really going to do this?
21: Joe's pressing.
4: Please.
3: Okay, go ahead.
21: I got out of my car in the parking lot. Got to walk by Mandis's RAV4 every time I do it. And the door was wide open. No Mandis to be found.
3: So,
4: but it was a passenger door, right?
3: It was a passenger door.
21: Which is even more confusing.
4: Yeah, what happened on the passenger side of the vehicle that you would open that and then leave the door open?
3: All right, so I got a thing that happened this morning. Just real quick. So I got here and I do the same thing every day. I grab my bag, so on and so forth. Yesterday, for whatever reason, I kept my headphones in my hand on my way out the door instead of putting it in my locker. So this actually all started yesterday after this show. So then, oh my gosh, this is a whole thing. I'll make it quick, I promise. So I'm looking for my headphones that are in my car. I can't find them. I start wondering, because I had my

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2: 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Joan's got the news coming up at 7:30. Joan.
3: Yeah, a former Metro school board member has been arrested and charged for calling 911 for false reasons. 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
6: Hey, I have it on good authority.
5: Yes.
6: That Dan Mandis leaves cabinet doors, front doors, refrigerator doors open all the time. Happens all the time.
7: All right, Jim Morrison.
5: So
6: good doors.
5: I'm famous for that. I was just telling Sam how absent-minded I am. Like, I'm the guy that'll leave ice cream in the refrigerator.
6: Oh,
5: I'll put my keys in the cabinet. And by the way, just so we're clear, I've been doing this since I was like 18, 19, 20 years old. So this isn't a Mandis is losing his mind thing.
6: It's a character flaw.
5: It is a it's not a character flaw.
7: It's a quirk.
5: I didn't say I was stealing. You know what?
6: What?
5: At least I didn't, like, blame Mexicans for stealing my headphones, Joan.
6: I didn't either. I just asked. Inquiring minds want to know.
5: By the way, this was interesting.
7: She kept it general. She didn't leave it to a single nationality.
5: By the way, this was interesting. So I talked about the people who work here having lice. Somebody said, well, Mandis, you're completely bald. Why do you worry about lice? We actually learned something today. Sam?
7: Yeah, certain types of lice can inhabit your facial hair and body hair.
5: That's exactly right.
7: And they just need a little strand of stubble to hold on to and plant their eggs.
5: So, by the way.
6: Ew, and your eyebrow?
5: By the way, I was kidding. I don't think anybody here has lice except for one person. It is 7:30 on Super Talk. I'm totally kidding. Super
7: Talk.
5: That's
7: all it takes.
5: That is actually right. It's all it takes on WTN.
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6: 7:30, I'm Joan Jones with your top stories. A Kentucky state trooper is dead and the suspect taken into custody. News 2's Alicia Wimberly.
8: The shooting happened on I-65 in Warren County near mile marker 38. Trooper Hayden Phillips was patrolling the area when he pulled over a bluish gray Honda Civic. We're still not sure what happened during the stop, but Trooper Phillips was shot and killed in the incident.
6: Now the suspect is 51-year-old Imani Branch from Portland, Tennessee. He was arrested in Jefferson County, Kentucky. He's facing murder of a police charge. And under Kentucky law, that is a capital offense, and it does carry a death penalty. Now, the trooper is 30-year-old Hayden Phillips, who had been a trooper for 3 years. He is married with three young sons. Former Metro Nashville School Board member and former mayoral candidate Fran Bush was arrested along with her husband. News 2's Andy Cordan reports Fran and Alfonso Bush allegedly caused quite a scene at an Antioch store last Thursday at checkout. And when they returned on Sunday, they were escorted out by police and told they were banned from that store. That is when police say the couple argued with them, too.
9: The affidavit alleges that she starts yelling and becomes uncooperative, demanding to talk to a supervisor. When that doesn't happen fast enough, the report indicates she calls 911. Despite being told by officers, this was not an appropriate reason to tie up 911 resources.
10: I feel like for my constitutional right, I can call 911. I wasn't calling for any backup, no assistance. It was calling to speak to a supervisor.
6: She was arrested on Sunday, charged with making a false 911 call, along with other charges. Her husband was charged with misdemeanors as well. That is the latest news, traffic and weather next. I'm Joan Jones, WTN News.
5: Thank you, Joan.
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6: Ruh-roh, I hate when things go wrong.
5: Like yeah, that. Yeah. I don't know. 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
6: That's an accident on 40 eastbound in Bellevue. It's just past Old Hickory Boulevard West. It's in the second left lane that is blocked off for that accident. Got to watch it. Fessler's Lane in South Nashville. Got a crash at Elm Hill Pike. Another one in Antioch on Bell Road at Hickory Hollow Terrace. And on 40 westbound in Burns, you still have that tractor trailer that's off the roadway. They've got the left lane blocked off while they're trying to get that tractor trailer out of the woods. Traffic every 10 minutes every morning on Super Talk 99.7 WTN.
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22: I'm WSMV4 First Alert Meteorologist Stefano DiPietro. Plenty of sunshine today. Temperatures in the 80s this afternoon. Tonight down to the 50s and near 60 for the overnight low. Back near 90 tomorrow. Mostly sunny sky. Low 90s on Thursday with a few fair weather clouds. Other than that, the day is dry. Rain will move in late Friday and through the weekend, so get ready to have the umbrellas handy.
5: 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If you're watching on YouTube, we got our numbers, by the way, have been really good on YouTube as of late. Streaming numbers, all that, been off the charts. I'm not entirely certain why, but like and subscribe. If you're watching on YouTube right now, please just hit the like button, the subscribe button as well. That would be so appreciated by the host. What is the latest on Iran? Well, supposedly the two sides have started talking again. This was Donald Trump earlier in the week. Remember, over the weekend, there was a conversation. Iran came in and they were like, okay, we want you, America, Donald Trump, to meet our demands.
23: Well, I'm rejecting their deal. They want to make a deal where they open the strait immediately because they're losing so badly. But we're winning tremendously. We have total control of the Hormuz Strait. Massive amounts of oil are coming out of the Hormuz Strait. Last night we had 29 ships come out. They want to make a deal, and I think that's fine. I like making a deal too. That deal would not be acceptable. And what they want to do is immediately open the Hormuz Strait. You know why? Because they're dying. You know why they're dying? Because they have no money coming in. Because they get their money from the Hormuz Strait.
5: So that is President Trump, and they did come in with a proposal this week to reopen the Strait of Hormuz, continue negotiations. President Trump said no. This was supposed to be some sort of a 7-day ceasefire, if you will. This is from Reuters. The president was earlier said to be privately skeptical Iran would meet his demands to dismantle its nuclear program, according to unnamed U.S. officials cited by the Wall Street Journal. Donald Trump telling his aides that he expects to resume bombing Iran after the midterm elections in the U.S., the newspaper reported. Meantime, on Friday evening, Donald Trump published. Did you see this? So Trump published a post on Truth Social with a graphic showing a map with the Strait of Hormuz, renaming it the Trump Strait. Because Donald Trump cannot help himself. Now, what is it that, and by the way, I love the trolling. Obviously, it was a troll. And nobody trolls. He is the greatest troller ever. Donald Trump, greatest troller ever. But what did Iran want? Iran wanted immediate relief from the economic sanctions. That's going to be a no. They wanted us to immediately reopen their ports. That's going to be a no. They wanted a ceasefire on all fronts, and that included Lebanon. They wanted to open up the Strait of Hormuz on their terms in the next 7 days. And they also wanted us to release $12 billion in frozen assets. And so this morning, as we're starting to talk again, President Trump is like, no. Because I think what the president wants is, okay, so as Iran gives a little, we give a little. They give a little bit more, we give a little bit more. That's what the president wants to do, as opposed to, you know, write a check for $12 billion or, you know, give up all of those assets all at one time. Because let's say that we do all of that. Well, then in a few days' time, Iran has all of this extra money for, you know, arsenal or whatever, for terrorism, and then they just rescind on the deal. So for me, I think that's nuts that Iran would even expect that. But you see, that's what they do. By the way, most importantly to Donald Trump, they offered zero nuclear concessions. Kirsten Welker had Mike Waltz on, UN ambassador, to ask why Donald Trump decided that he didn't like the deal. And Welker was just like, you know, she gets, you ever notice this, Joan, Kirsten Welker, where she has to be the most annoying interviewer ever.
6: The eyes bother me a lot.
5: Yes, the eyes. Her eyes get like all buggy.
6: Yeah.
5: Who's more annoying, Kirsten Welker or who's the Martha Raddatz, who always seems like she's about to cry, right?
6: And Martha Raddatz also seems accusatory in everything she says.
5: Yeah, that's true.
6: Yeah.
5: That's true. Anyway, this is Kirsten Welker and asking Mike Waltz about why Donald Trump decided he did not like the deal that Iran was offering.
2: Why not move forward with this deal and give a ceasefire a chance, Mr. Ambassador?
3: Well, yeah, look, Kirsten, as I, you know, this was, I think, a pretty cynical attempt to put something on the table that they knew was unacceptable. To ask for the release of the blockade, the sanctions, international sanctions, and access to billions in assets just to talk when we entered into a memorandum of agreement just a few months ago when it was immediately violated by attacking international shipping. I think it's kind of common sense that the president doesn't have a lot of confidence this time after we just tried a few months ago. But at the end of the day, of course, this has to end in some type of arrangement. But he's going to leave all options on the table to get there.
5: So there you go. And it does make sense. Listen, what have I said since literally day one of this is that you can't trust Iran. I've got some audio. I don't think I played it on WTN, so I'm going to play it coming up. It is Brett Baer and his interview with it's not the Iranian president, but it's somebody higher up in Iran. And it's the Iranian president. So Baer is asking him all kinds of questions, and the lies just fly out of this guy's mouth. Details straight ahead, 7:45, time to check the roads on WTN.
7: South Nashville, Fessler's Lane. We've got a crash at Elm Hill Pike. Bellevue, 40 eastbound past Old Hickory Boulevard West. Accident blocks the second left lane. And Antioch, Bell Road. There's an accident at Hickory Hollow Terrace. Emergency crews on the scene. I'm Christy O'Brien.
5: All right, so weather goes today, sunny, high of 87. Thanks for listening to Nashville's Morning News. Sam, this is audio only, por favor. So this is audio only. So what you're going to hear, this was an interview, and this was Brett Baer, and he's interviewing the president of Iran. And realize when we talk about the president of Iran, I don't really know how much pull the president of Iran has because, you know, you've got the Ayatollah, you've got the Islamic Republican National Guard as well. So you've got all of these different layers of people that are in Iran. And, you know, you've got the IRGC, you've got the Ayatollah, you've got all of these people that they say that are in charge. So take this guy's comments for, you know, what you will. But what you're going to hear is Brett Baer's questions and the voice of the interpreter, and his answers are lies and also nonsensical. So here is some of that audio.
8: Yesterday you told the UN Iran will keep its nuclear program. The IAEA says you have 440 kilograms of 60% enriched uranium, enough to make at least 10 bombs. The IAEA says it's not verified that for more than a year. Where is that uranium?
9: On this side, America keeps saying we obliterated everything. It's either correct or it's incorrect. Which one? The second thing to focus on is that we have never sought nuclear weapons.
5: So that, of course, is a blanket lie and a blatant lie. Now, you know what I would say about this entire interview is that this is like a microcosm of what it's like to deal with these people at the negotiating table, right? So ask a very simple question, which is, you know, where is the enriched uranium? And if you have no intention of having a nuclear weapon, why have you enriched that uranium to 60%? You only need 3-5% to power a city. So the blatant lies are just so obvious to point out. And so, and by the way, in this interview, this is one of my favorite Bret Baier interviews ever, because you could tell that even Bret Baier is getting really sick of this guy.
8: Why do you need 60% enriched uranium?
9: We had conducted negotiations and were willing to thin out the material to a great extent, to dilute it. If we wanted to reach a weaponization of the material, we would have done it. Now, moving material... Now, look, we were supposed to reach an agreement. We did reach an agreement. If they're willing to reach an agreement, let's put it on the table with under the auspices of the IAEA so as to allow
8: inspectors be allowed
9: in.
8: Back in, yes or no?
5: Yeah, I mean, you can hear Bret Baier getting sick of this. Will inspectors be allowed in, yes or no? You'll notice, again, that Iran's president doesn't actually answer the question, why then? Do you need 60% enrichment? Then he says, well, we'd be willing to dilute it. Okay. Then Bret asks him if he'd move it out of the country, and he doesn't answer. Also remember, and I've made this point a bazillion times, but remember that Iran was never really cooperative with nuclear inspectors during the Obama nuclear deal. Remember that way back when? Iran never fully cooperated. And the deal gave them way too much power over when and where the inspections would actually happen.
8: Will inspectors be allowed back in, yes or no?
9: They were in the country. Why did they leave?
8: Not since 2025.
9: Well, you see, according to the NPT legal framework, no power has the right to conduct a military operation and target a facility under the auspices of the IAEA, under the NPT. From there, the Secretary General of the IAEA never condemned the United States of America. Why is it that when a point that is actively under the control and inspections of the IAEA, why is it going to be subject to a military attack?
5: So again, bloviating, obfuscating, not really answering the questions. He just, you know, goes and starts on his own agenda, won't respond to questions. By the way, Sally on the super text line, the a-hole is not wrong. Either we obliterated their nuclear program or we didn't. Which one is it? And what the Trump administration will tell you is, yes, we did obliterate it. However, we know where the enriched uranium is and we're watching it. And every time we turn around, they will say, the administration will say, they're trying to rebuild their nuclear program. That's what the administration will say. You can tell that Bret Baier is getting slightly annoyed.
8: Do you want a nuclear bomb or not?
9: Not at all. Not at all. Our martyred, esteemed supreme leader, he had announced several times that from a religious decree, it is unholy. It is religiously illegal to have weapons of mass destruction
8: under a mountain. Why do you do that if you don't want to hide it?
9: We said we're willing to dilute them. It's not a big deal. We are willing to submit ourselves to verification, sir. The problem is that America, instead of conducting dialogue, they descend into the arena by bombing us first, by blocking every pathway. We are ready. This is not the way to conduct yourself on the world stage.
5: So a couple of things. Yeah, they keep using that talking point of our religious supreme leader said it was unholy or haram to pursue nuclear weapons, like it was a a religious ruling. Now, we've talked about this before, but for new listeners, everybody who pays attention to these things points out that in Islam, the term taqiyya means that they are allowed to lie when national security, when their national security is at stake. In other words, they're allowed to lie for convenience in Islam. Now, there is a disagreement among the experts on all of this, but I don't trust them. Do you? No. There are also various ways that his statements, the Supreme Leader, have been interpreted. So bottom line is, we don't trust him, clearly, nor should we. So then, speaking of trust or not trusting them, the discussion then turns to diplomacy.
8: You can see a way out. You can see a way that this gets resolved diplomatically.
9: Yes, we were ready. I keep saying, as I just said to you a moment ago, they wish to resolve questions instead of through negotiations by making us the target of missiles and bombs.
5: I mean, you can hear Baer say, look, Iran changed the terms of the deal after the agreement. I would also, by the way, argue that when that memorandum of understanding was struck, all Iran did was reload and start attempts at re-enriching and manufacturing uranium. So remember, we'd get irritated. Remember this when Donald Trump would say, they want to make a deal so badly. Well, this is what he means, where the president of Iran is saying, oh, yeah, we want to make a deal. We want to make a deal. But they really don't. You know, he'll say we're ready, but then immediately afterwards gets belligerent and starts blasting the U.S. and lying about what is going on and what's happening and what's happened. So I think it is obvious that the Iranians, they say one thing, but they're not really doing much of anything to help move the negotiations forward. They just get belligerent and accusatory.
9: Why is it that we're no longer following this process and conducting further negotiations? The process that exists needed a time frame, a limited time frame, mind you, again, 60 days. If within those 60 days we would not have been able to reach an agreement, everyone could have said, well, we haven't been able to reach an agreement. Why is it that within 2 weeks after the signing of an agreement, they chose to blow it up?
8: Because the IRGC blew up some tankers. It changed the dynamic.
5: Right, exactly. What were you going to say about uranium, Sam?
1: Talking about how what's-his-face claims that, oh, well, we said we're willing to dilute the stockpiles of 60% uranium. Mm-hmm. Natural uranium occurs between 0.07% and 10%. But 0.10%. Mm-hmm. Power reactor fuel, 3-5%.
5: Right.
1: Research reactors and medical isotope production, up to 20%. But once you reach 60%, the separative work needed to reach 90 for a nuclear warhead is pretty much already done.
5: Right.
1: And so they don't have a facility capable of diluting that 60 down. So he's just lying directly to his face.
5: Well, and here's the other thing. That's why when Trump would say that they are, you know, a couple of weeks away from a nuclear weapon, you're right. To go from 60 to 90, I mean, as you said, it's all done. All the infrastructure is all done. And so it's just a short hop, skip, and a jump to nuclear.
1: The breakout time is measured in weeks or less from a 60% stockpile to using advanced centrifuges to turn it to 90%.
5: Right. Thank you, Sam. Good info. This is the best lie of the whole interview. I'm running way late. So this is the best lie of the whole interview. Listen.
8: Do you think that the war can come to an end before the end of the year?
9: We do not wish to fight at all, but we will stand resolutely to defend ourselves. We never sought war. We do not seek war. I deeply believe that humans should not cause the death of another human.
5: So the nation's number one state sponsor of terror, who is responsible for scores of deaths of innocent people through their network of terrorist organizations, including Hamas, Hezbollah, the Houthi rebels, etc. They are saying, oh, yeah, no, we don't want to kill innocent people. Right. It is 7:57. Joan's got the news coming up at 8. Joan.
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7: Bellevue, 40 eastbound past Old Hickory Boulevard West. An accident blocks the three right lanes. Watch for delays. South Nashville, Fessler's Lane. Crash at Elm Hill Pike and Antioch Bell Road. We've got an accident at Hickory Hollow Terrace. I'm Christy O'Brien.
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6: 8:01, I'm Joan Jones with your top stories. The full forecast and traffic coming up in 5. Lindsay Clancy returns to a court in Massachusetts today for a status conference after that mistrial was declared in the murder of her three young children.
7: Retired Massachusetts Judge Jim Barreto and Judge William Sullivan are expected to hear a number of motions. Clancy's defense attorneys have officially filed a motion to dismiss the murder charges entirely to stave off a second trial. Massachusetts DA Tim Cruz has not said if there will be a second prosecution or on what charges. Deborah Valentine,
1: Fox News.
6: Now, the defense wants to investigate the lone holdout juror. They're seeking his phone records. The juror's lawyer has said they plan to file a bar complaint against Kevin Reddington. A homeowners association in Nolensville has banned residents from having security cameras on their homes. Here's WSMB4's Brendan Tierney.
2: It's just a normal thing that you buy on the internet.
3: Bobby Blevins put this camera on his garage a couple of weeks ago, but on Friday, his HOA sent this letter telling everyone in the neighborhood they had to take down their security cameras.
2: I was kind of surprised. Most people have cameras outside their house for security.
3: Bobby and other people we talked with say they don't understand why the HOA would start to fine people, claiming it's about maintaining architectural standards and protecting privacy.
2: A good thing to have those kind of security measures so you can catch the bad guy if something happens.
3: In fact, earlier this month, Nolensville police put out this request for people in Bend Creek to check their cameras, and it helped catch two people in a stolen vehicle wanted for aggravated assault.
6: Now, Tierney also reports that some of the residents of that neighborhood support the new rules because they want everyone's townhome exterior to look the same. The SpaceX Starship, the largest rocket ever built, achieving orbit for the first time. Fox's Jonathan Seri with the story from Atlanta.
4: Three, 2, 1.
13: SpaceX's Starship mega rocket making an historic first during today's test flight, though not without some drama in the process.
15: Six engines start up on the ship.
13: The rocket's first stage booster separated from the main ship and made a controlled splashdown off the South Texas coast. As the main ship continued its ascent, one of its six Raptor engines shut down early. While that was unplanned, flight controllers determined it was safe to proceed with the mission and inserted the spacecraft into low Earth orbit.
15: Starship is in orbit.
13: A first for Starship, which previously had only made brief suborbital flights halfway across the globe.
6: SpaceX is hoping that the Starship will one day carry a crew to Mars. Market numbers brought to you by Beacon Capital Management, online at beaconcm.com. Heading into the opening bell in a half hour, on the plus side with the Dow futures up 39, NASDAQ futures gaining 68, and we've got the S&P futures up 6 points. That's the latest news. Stick around, traffic and weather next. I'm Joan Jones, WTN News.
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6: 40 eastbound side in Bellevue. The on-ramp from Old Hickory Boulevard is partially blocked off because of a crash. You've got a crash as well still dealing with on I-40 eastbound. This is at 46th Avenue, the exit number 205. The left shoulder is blocked off. That one involves four vehicles. And you've got the crash on 40 westbound in Tucker's Crossroad as well, approaching Linwood Road exit 245. Traffic every 10 minutes every morning on Super Talk 99.7 WTN.
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1: I'm WSMV4 First Alert Meteorologist Stefano DiPietro. Plenty of sunshine today. Temperatures in the 80s this afternoon. Tonight down to the 50s and near 60 for the overnight low. Back near 90 tomorrow. A mostly sunny sky. Low 90s on Thursday with a few fair weather clouds. Other than that, the day is dry. Rain will move in late Friday and through the weekend, so get ready to have the umbrellas handy.
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8: 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So there's something going on. I actually didn't know this was happening in Mount Juliet locally, but it is. This is the headline, Joan. Mount Juliet, and I live in Mount Juliet. So Mount Juliet homes damaged by vandalism, likely connected to high school prank wars.
6: Sounds like high school prank wars gone wild.
8: It does, yeah. Actually. So I'm going to go through some of these and some of what they're doing. A Mount Juliet homeowner said the grease from ketchup, mustard, and other condiments thrown on her home have stained the siding and caused permanent damage. What is, can I just tell you, when I was 18 or whenever I was getting ready to graduate, do you know, Jordan, the last thing that I wanted to do was a high school prank?
6: Yeah.
8: Like, I was so ready to just get the H out of there and get a job, have fun, sleep in. Now, of course, none of that actually happened, but I mean, I remember this, and the mentality of these kids is like, come on, man.
9: Isn't the senior prank supposed to be at the school? Isn't that the whole point?
8: That's the other part is, yeah, it's supposed to be at the school. Like, we had toilet papering.
6: Oh, yeah.
9: I'll give you a great one that we did.
8: Yeah.
9: The giant, I'm talking industrial grade zip ties that you couldn't even cut through with pliers. Yeah, we zip tied everybody's locker shut. Yeah.
8: That's harmless. A lot of zip ties.
9: What?
8: That's a lot of zip ties.
9: Well, we had we had kids at my school. Dads were farmers. They had access to that kind of stuff to bundle. So it was just like, it was easy. When I was a junior at another school, the seniors saran wrapped all the lockers shut and you couldn't. It was like hundreds of layers of saran wrap around the whole building.
8: But you see, that doesn't cause permanent damage.
9: Yeah.
8: Right? You get a pocket knife from Joan Jones and you can just, you know, cut the saran wrap.
9: Unless
8: right
9: little
8: off.
9: Timmy has been stuffed in the locker.
8: Mount Juliet police are warning that junior senior prank wars are going too far, with more than 13 acts of vandalism reported last week across neighborhoods in the city. And neighbors who aren't even involved are getting caught in the crossfire. Police said multiple homes in different neighborhoods were vandalized last week in what they believe is a prank war among high school students, according to the police. As of yesterday, 9 incident reports have been completed, along with 5 additional undocumented calls for service related to the issue. This is written by Rob Coles, saying, I talked to one homeowner who asked not to be identified out of fear her home would be targeted again. She shared photos of the damage and, home covered in ketchup, mayonnaise, mustard, and chocolate syrup. Their car was hit with spaghetti sauce. The grease from the condiment stained parts of the home,
6: yeah,
8: causing permanent damage in spots. I'm sorry, but that's vandalism. That's not
6: vandalism.
8: A prank.
6: Yep.
9: Straight to jail.
8: I mean, you don't want the kids' lives to be ruined with a felony or whatever, but still.
9: Misdemeanor vandalism.
8: But they need to pay for the damage. That's what they need to do. Or the parents.
9: And we have a reminder here somewhat locally of a couple of years ago how far you shouldn't take it. 100 students were allowed into Spring Hill High School for what was supposed to be a sanctioned senior prank, and it turned into large-scale vandalism.
8: Sanctioned senior prank? What is that?
9: The schools, like a teacher, a football coach, maybe the SRO, someone's going to let the seniors in to do their prank. And at Spring Hill High School, desks were flipped and piled up, textbooks, pages were ripped out, spray paint places, Sundrop soda was sprayed on the floors. It was mistaken for urine at first. Trash, food, and debris everywhere. And about 40 weekend meal bags and hygiene products intended for students in need were destroyed.
8: It's like Van Halen showed up.
9: And that was within their own school. Doing this in the neighborhood is in a state where we just upped the castle doctrine.
8: Yeah.
9: That's dangerous.
8: That same night, and this is to your point, that same night, police received multiple calls reporting people driving recklessly through neighborhoods wearing dark clothes and ski masks, and those same people even shooting paintballs at vehicles causing dents. Now, I'm just going to tell you my own personal thing. Last couple of weeks, I told you folks I had like a very serious death threat. So if I'm driving home and it's like, you know, or if I'm driving to work and it's like 3 or 4 o'clock in the morning and some person in a mask is shooting at my car, and if I don't know that they're paintballs or what have you, I mean, yeah, I might end up using my car to defend myself. I mean, this is just crazy. These are not pranks. This is vandalism, and it can also be incredibly dangerous.
9: Remember, we had that story last year, the Gallatin, Hendersonville area, trying to pull it up, where there was that junior senior prank war going on. 8 juveniles were arrested, and had one incident where the homeowner, they were trying to prank the home with toilet paper and flour, and the homeowner, who was then a Hendersonville Fire Department division chief, put a 16-year-old girl in a chokehold and struck her in the face. So then he ended up charged with aggravated assault.
8: Which is, I mean, I think that's wrong. Unless he knew, there's some nuance in that one, because did he know that she was 16?
9: No, because I thought we saw like someone's cell phone footage of that whole thing. I don't know how he's supposed to know. It's nighttime. You're dressed in all black for the most part.
8: If I'm driving to work and it's like 3 o'clock in the morning, because I leave early, and I see somebody in a ski mask and dark clothing with a paint gun. But I mean, if you're driving and it's dark, you can't tell the difference.
9: Yeah. And to be cool, a lot of those kids, they'll cover, you know, you're supposed to have the orange tip on those things.
8: Yeah. They cover the orange tip. We went through that years ago.
9: Well, and Grok has that example, by the way, of the Mount Juliet incidents. Apparently breaking windows has fallen under some of the vandalism that's occurred.
8: The Mount Juliet Police Chief, Tyler Chandler: we do not want to see a teenager hurt or charged with a crime over something they thought was a prank. Here's the problem. The problem is that either the school or the parents or common sense, but no one is telling these kids that these are actually crimes, right? Isn't that up to a parent? Is like, hey, Junior, like that's your kid's name. Hey, Junior, so if you know, you're going to do some stupid senior prank, you need to know the difference between a prank and a crime. And we're going to go through this. That's what they need to do.
9: They're also chasing each other with no headlights on and speeding through neighborhoods in their cars. That's how you kill a kid.
8: That's how you kill a kid. That is absolutely how. We were out there the other night with a telescope, you know, looking at the stars late at night. I mean, you never know what these stupid moronic junior and seniors will do. And you're right, that is exactly how you kill a kid.
9: At least 3 homeowners plan to press charges, according to Channel 4.
8: And you know what? And they should. They absolutely should. I know I'm a fuddy-duddy. Get off my lawn kind of a guy?
9: No. Then put me in that same category. This is dangerous, and it can be life-altering. The best case scenario, if you're going to participate in junior, senior prank wars outside of school and do something stupid like this,
8: right,
9: the best case scenario is the college you applied to hears about it and they rescind your admission. That'd be the best case scenario. Worst case, you kill someone, hurt someone very badly. Your family ends up getting sued. You're not an adult yet.
8: Go home and watch movies and have fun at home.
9: Go throw rocks in the river. Don't go paintball in people's cars. And especially in a state where you make someone feel threatened, especially some old granny who can't tell. She pulls out her 380 and shoots you. I'm going to have very little sympathy.
8: Yeah. Let's see here. What do you think people are saying on the super text line? When did Tennessee become California? I'm not sure what that is pertaining to. Oh, okay. So 6665. We dismantled the dean's car and rebuilt it on the roof. See, that's cool. Although
9: that's impressive.
8: That is impressive, but how do you get it down?
9: Crane?
6: Not their problem.
8: All right, we got to go. 8:17. Jones got the traffic, or somebody's got the traffic on WTN.
7: Talbot's Corner, 65 southbound past Trinity Lane. Accident's been moved to the right shoulder. Bellevue, 40 eastbound on the on-ramp from Old Hickory Boulevard West. We've got an accident. Police on the scene. And Antioch, Bell Road, an accident at Hickory Hollow Terrace. I'm Christy O'Brien.
8: Sunny today, high of 87, 70-95. Not surprised. This is the same generation that ate Tide Pods because it was cool. No, I think Joan, help me. The Tide Pod generation, that was more Sam's generation.
6: Oh, definitely.
8: Yeah. I mean, did you ever eat a Tide Pod?
9: No. My generation was like the Cinnamon Challenge.
8: Isn't that all the same thing?
9: No. That was like 5 years later. People were like, oh, Tide Pod. Yeah. Okay. No. We were doing spoonfuls of cinnamon. Or the Gallon Challenge. I actually did that in school one day.
8: The Gallon Challenge? What was that?
9: Got to drink a whole gallon of milk in 10 minutes. My only mistake was I ate like two bear claws before doing that. So I had quite the. I got like 90% of the way done. It was whole milk too.
8: Why?
6: Did you puke?
9: No. But let's just say that no one wanted to enter the boys' bathroom the rest of the day.
8: 0478 is calling us losers.
9: It's okay. He thinks there's a big blue wave and the biggest blue wave in history coming.
8: Oh, this guy?
9: Yeah. Okay. Enjoy your blue puddle, bud.
8: Listen, we don't know. Whatever. By the way, people are asking me, it's not the same guy, I don't believe, but somebody said, hey, are liberals allowed at your event on November 3rd? Yeah, come on out if you want. I mean, listen.
6: Humiliation is a form of okay. Fine.
8: No. They want to come and they want to rub it in, Joe, and that's what it is. They want to come and they want to rub it in. All the liberals, all the hate listeners want to come and rub it in. The thing that, you know, they don't understand is that, you know what? We're just out to have a good time. And so you want to come on out and you try to rub salt in our little wound there? That's not going to work for me.
6: I think that you're speaking in terms that make me uncomfortable.
8: What do you mean?
6: You're assuming that it's going to be a bad night.
8: Well, I don't know if it's going to be a bad night or not. We'll have to wait and see.
6: You just assumed that there's going to be humiliation on our part.
9: To be fair, he's the king of cynicism.
8: Put that on a bumper sticker right there. Morning's at 5, the king of cynicism.
6: Yeah, that's a good one.
8: Isn't that a good one, Joe?
6: Catchy. Real catchy.
8: Real catchy. Anyway, all right. So, yeah, people are sending in their favorite pranks.
9: There was a really bad one out in Monroe County in Madisonville back in 2015, which would have been the year after I graduated.
8: Mm-hmm.
9: This one was bad. It's widely regarded as the most extreme senior prank in state history. What started as a planned light prank of glitter, balloons, toilet paper, and fishing line escalated when a second group of students arrived. They spread urine, baby oil, and ketchup on the walls, released live chickens and crickets, left at least one dead possum on the floor, scattered hay, looted lockers, tore down posters, placed marbles as booby traps in front of doorways. Teachers did slip on those and created enough mess that three teachers filed workers' comp claims. The superintendent banned roughly 100 seniors from walking at graduation. The principal was suspended, and so was the school resource officer, who was later fired after video showed he let the students in the building.
8: All right. There you go. Don't do the stupid stuff, man. And parents, not to, you know, be that that guy telling you how to do your job on the radio, but do your job and make sure that your kids, your teenage kids, don't derail their lives.
9: Is it 2026, everyone should be able to track their kid's car on their phone. 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
8: I guess that's right. You can, can't you? Well, you can track.
9: Your insurance provider like helps set it up sometimes because teenagers are the most expensive to insure because they are dumb.
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8: 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All right, it is 8:22. Jones got the news at 8:30. What? Jones got the news at 8:30. Joan.
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8: Talbot's Corner, 65 southbound past Trinity Lane. Accidents have been moved to the right shoulder. Bellevue, 40 eastbound on the on-ramp from Old Hickory Boulevard West. We've got an accident. Police on the scene. And Antioch, Bell Road, an accident at Hickory Hollow Terrace. I'm Christy O'Brien.
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10: 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I keep failing in my duties as a host because I keep mentioning our event, and for whatever reason, I don't finish the thought. Nashville Palace, November 3rd. Dan, that's me, Chris, Chad, and Matt will also, will all be there for the midterm elections. Matt will start his broadcast.

0: right around 3 o'clock. We'll be at the Nashville Palace. We'll be there. Who knows how late we'll be there, but we'll be watching the returns come in. We'll be figuring out, you know, who's going to have majority of the Senate and the House of Representatives. And of course, we'll have a new governor that night as well. So we'll follow all of the results as they come in. That is November 3rd. Get your tickets, because there's some tickets that are free. People are asking if you have to pay for it. There's some tickets that are free, and some tickets are, you can pay for them, but they're like all-inclusive, so you get food and all that kind of stuff too. I don't know exactly what's involved in the all-inclusive stuff. Sam, can you look that up? What is involved in the all-inclusive for the event at the Nashville Palace?
1: If it involves alcohol, the entire YouTube chat people will be taking up one section.
0: Buying their tickets, will they?
1: Yeah.
0: Over there on the YouTube chat?
1: Yeah. I know how they operate.
2: So the all-inclusive VIP tickets feature premium event seating, which means you're probably going to be closer to the host, so close you can smell them if you want. A dinner plate with non-alcoholic beverages, open bar access, and a WTN goodie bag. Wait, it's so they get goodie bags and I don't?
1: Yeah, right?
2: Where's my goodie bag? All I got is this damn shirt.
0: So at least you got a shirt.
1: Yeah.
0: Anyway, so yeah, I don't know what's in the WTN goodie bag. Premium seating. So they're going to be, so they'll sit next to, this is fine. Yeah, I like talking to our listeners. I feel kind of weird, somebody like paying to sit close to us.
2: So like,
0: am I worth it?
2: Bar?
0: How much, hey Sam, how much would you pay not to sit near me at an event?
2: It depends on who else is there.
0: Anyway, it's 8:30 on Super Talk 99.7 WTN.
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1: 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I'm Joan Jones with your top stories. Iran's Revolutionary Guards call President Trump a liar as mediators are trying to get diplomacy back on track.
4: A spokesman for Iran's Revolutionary Guards says Americans need to be told the truth, calling President Trump a big liar. The president has rejected an Iranian offer to reopen the Strait of Hormuz based on the terms of a ceasefire deal agreed in June. The IRGC spokesman adding the US has no choice but to declare failure and leave the Middle East. This as the AP reports mediators are still trying to broker a deal. It cites regional and US officials as saying indirect talks continue to end the fighting and open the strait, but major hurdles remain. Jonathan Savage, Fox News.
1: Investigators are trying to pinpoint the cause of a fire at a hazardous materials facility in Laverne overnight. Channel 4's Holly Thompson says it happened at Palm Commodities on Bridgestone Parkway.
5: They found flames coming up through a roll-up door. Oh, the city says no one was inside the building at the time. Well, that fire was quickly put out. City officials say you do not have to worry about breathing in any hazardous materials. It is safe this morning.
1: No injuries were reported there either. It's officially the day the music died. The Nashville Symphony is suspending its 2026-27 season. News Channel 5's Rory Johnston said it comes amid a financial emergency.
6: They have to address a $10 million budget deficit. Resolution includes the furlough of 27 full-time staff and all 77 members of the orchestra. This is effective October 18th, less than 3 weeks from now.
1: Now, in a statement, the symphony said it has been sustained by the extraordinary generosity of one donor, and it didn't act with good stewardship. 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Stocks trading now and the Dow Jones Industrials begin 52 points lower. The NASDAQ is up 76, S&P 500 index gaining 6 after the opening bell. That's the latest news. Traffic and weather next. I'm Joan Jones, WTN News.
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1: All right, so we have an accident westbound on 40. It's just past Lebanon, exit number 238, and that is causing a delay this morning in that area. Talbot's Corner, 65 South, it's past Trinity Lane, exit number 87, and the right shoulder is blocked off by it. Eastbound on 40 at 46th Avenue, that's exit 205, a crash there that involves four vehicles. The left lane is blocked off. 65 South in Madison, the off-ramp to Dickerson Pike is partially blocked off by a crash. Westbound 24 in Rural Hill, an accident right at Bell Road, exit number 59. One more in Yuna. It's on Murfreesboro Pike, west of Smith Springs Road. Traffic every 10 minutes every morning on Supertalk 99.7 WTN.
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0: Or what is this?
1: I don't know. It feels strangely familiar. Was this like an after-school 90s special?
2: It was the remake in Willy Wonka of the Violet Beauregard song.
1: Oh, I don't like it. They ruined Willy Wonka.
3: It's a dark version of it now, isn't it?
1: Johnny Depp didn't. I didn't like it.
3: Yeah.
0: I never saw the Willy Wonka version. I saw the Gene Wilder version.
1: The newest one with the other guy. That's a good description.
2: Oh, Timothy Chalamet.
1: That was okay. But the Johnny Depp ones were...
0: Well, he does everything weird. Dark, doesn't he? Like, everything that he does, he's got to wear makeup, look ugly, and he's got to be a little darker.
1: It's like, are you telling me I can't wear eyeliner in this role? It's probably not for me.
0: That's the thing. I couldn't tell you the last time Johnny Depp actually had him. And he's got another one coming out where he's dressed up as somebody. And I like Johnny
3: Thanks
0: Depp.
3: Thanks for being the descriptive person you are.
2: You sure you're not thinking of Tom Cruise for his role in that movie, Digger?
0: No. Oh.
2: Yeah. With the cat. He's washing the cat in the sink.
0: That's Tom Cruise?
2: That's Tom Cruise.
0: Holy mackerel. Okay.
1: Fear and Loathing in Las Vegas was a masterpiece, by the way.
2: Absolutely.
0: Do you know what the problem that maybe Tom Cruise is feeling a little like Johnny Depp? I'm just so good looking, I have to ugly myself up.
2: Oh, he hit a mark playing Lex Grossman in your beloved Tropic Thunder.
0: Oh, that was so good.
2: No one even knew it was him.
0: That's exactly right. That was one of his best ever acting roles.
3: There is a new movie coming out with Johnny Depp.
0: What is it?
3: It's called Day Drinker. That's appropriate
0: so perfect.
3: For him.
0: So perfect.
3: Yeah. It's a revenge thriller, as they call it.
2: So probably a blonde-haired woman poops on his bed.
3: Please.
1: Did y'all pay attention to that trial? I didn't pay attention to it.
2: I did.
1: Like, it was hilarious.
0: I did some of it, but it just, you know what the thing was? There was just so train wrecky, the two of them, that I'm just like, you know what? My life is enough of a train wreck without judging other people. You know what I mean? So.
1: Yeah, you're like, I'm not going to judge someone for poop in their bed when glitter is in mine.
3: Okay. Oh, that was so good.
0: 89-34, Johnny Depp in Scrooge is coming out. That's what I was thinking about.
3: Oh.
2: That ought to be good.
0: I think that'll be good.
3: Because this Day Drinker one, he doesn't wear any eyeliner.
1: Ooh, yeah. My.
3: Mm-hmm.
1: In Scrooge, does he play Scrooge? Or does he play like Tiny Tim?
0: I don't know.
1: You're just going to drop that bomb and you're going to run away?
0: Yeah, because I don't even know what...
2: That's what Amber Heard did in the bed.
0: Is Scrooge... Remind me, Scrooge. That's the...
1: Bah Humbug.
0: Bah Humbug. So it's a Christmas story kind of a thing. It's one of the Christmas movies.
2: It is the Christmas story.
0: It is the Christmas story. Okay.
1: And he's like, yeah, I don't care about your disabled kid. You're going to have a terrible Christmas and you're going to have to work. And then he gets visited by the ghosts.
0: Of Christmas past.
2: Present and present and all that.
0: I don't know if I've seen that
1: movie. It wasn't until he gets to present future where he gets to the ghost of the future where he's like, oh no, I'm going to die. I should really change my ways.
0: Amy, or I should say, Joan, can you text Amy and ask her if I've seen Scrooge?
3: I will ask her.
0: Because what happens is I end up saying...
1: You've seen it by accident.
0: I will say, I don't know if I've seen that. And then I'll talk about having never seen that. And then Amy will text Joan and say, yeah, tell him he saw that 9 years ago. You know what I mean? That's what she does. And my work wife and my home wife, they like to conspire against me.
1: I know. I heard earlier you were getting lambasted for leaving the cabinets and the fridge open.
3: I never brought up her name in that.
1: We all knew.
2: If you're watching on Super Talk TV, you can see what I saw this morning as I exited my vehicle and strolled through the parking lot. It was a very puzzling scene, seeing the passenger door of Dan's car wide open.
0: I was looking for my headphones. I couldn't find my headphones in the car. I really had to go to the bathroom. And so I finally found my headphones in my bag, of all places, Chris. And
1: weird. Why would they be there?
0: Exactly.
3: Hey, TMI man, you saw Scrooge with Bill Murray.
0: Okay, thank you.
3: You're Amy welcome.
1: And John. I imagine this like remember the old Adam West cartoons where like they have like a red phone under a glass case and it's the bat phone. It's Commissioner Gordon's direct line to Batman. That's how I picture the communication between Joan and Amy.
0: Mm-hmm.
1: It's like, oh no, yep. The Dan phone's ringing.
0: Quick, Dan needs to know like what movie he saw 5 years ago.
3: The best part is, as I was texting, like I didn't even finish the line, she was responding.
1: The bubbles popped up.
3: Yeah.
0: The bubbles popped up. Anyway, so...
1: So we thought you got black bagged this morning.
0: Yeah, because I left my the side door of my passenger door open, and I don't know.
2: It wasn't just like cracked. It was wide open. And the concerning part was if you're watching on Super Talk TV, you can see the ignition is still lit up. So at the first glance, I thought maybe the keys were in there, and someone had just nabbed Dan right out of the parking lot.
0: Wouldn't be hard.
1: Way to encourage the psychos, Dan.
3: Nice.
1: I'm a very easy target, I'll tell you.
2: The FBI could not torture that information out of me.
0: Anyway, moving right along. But at least but the good news is my car's clean. Were you impressed with my car's cleanliness? I touched it with my shoe.
2: I didn't get close.
0: Well, now I've got to go to the car wash.
2: Well, but if there was potential evidence of a crime, I didn't want to contaminate the scene.
0: Yeah. Did you really think that I'd been Dan napped?
2: I, for a split second, thought something had happened.
3: Dan napped.
2: It was very disturbing to see that door.
3: Well, can you imagine?
2: Open.
3: I mean, seeing that scene.
2: Yeah.
1: None of us are paying the ransom.
3: None of us make enough to pay a ransom.
1: We work at Cumulus. What are these kidnappers thinking?
2: Oh, I started reaching for my PPD, my personal protection device.
0: All right. Anyway, speaking of drinking and a lot of drinking. So apparently, when you buy Chris a VIP ticket to the thing, the Nashville Palace event. It's an open bar.
1: Whoa.
0: What could go wrong?
3: What could possibly go wrong?
0: With our listeners.
2: Especially if some progressives decide to show up.
0: We had a text to the super text line, and it was one of these haters saying, hey, can progressives show up to your event? We can, like, you know, rub it in, salt in the wound, and all that kind of stuff. And I said, yeah, come on. I mean, listen, we're better than they are.
2: You know what you should do?
0: What should I do?
2: If one of them shows up, you should buy them a blue wave at the bar after they lose as a consolation prize.
0: Okay. It's like a coconut drink
2: with blue carousel.
0: Okay, good.
1: I don't think we should be in the business of counting our chickens before they hatch here.
0: I was going to say, I'm silent because I'm like, you know, too confident much?
2: Not too confident.
0: Sounds like you is.
1: People don't think it'd be like it is, but it do.
0: I was trying to do you, and I couldn't. I can't. I got to, like, write that down somewhere because, you know.
3: The bees and the do's, they get to them.
0: They do. Yeah. Anyway, so, yeah, but, I mean, I anybody can come. You wanna come out? Even you leftist types? Come on out. We would love to see you there.
1: I invited Jared Green.
0: Did you?
1: Yeah.
0: Okay. Is she going to show up? That'd be pretty funny, actually, if she did.
3: You kill Joy.
1: She won't. She'll never show up.
0: But what if she did? Let's just.
1: She's got her own party in Memphis, I would imagine.
0: You going?
1: No, they wouldn't invite me.
2: He doesn't have a level 4 plate to walk around Memphis in either, you know.
0: What is a level 4 plate?
2: Bulletproof body armor.
0: Oh, got it. Okay. Very good. Well, I think it's going to be a good time. Nashville Palace, November 3rd. So because of the open bar, Sam is... What we need to figure out is, okay, it's just like when you go on a cruise, right? You ever been on a cruise?
1: No, it's a floating prison.
0: So you go on a cruise and you decide whether or not to buy the drink package.
2: You learned this on the Disney cruise, right?
0: Because if you buy the drink package, then you need to decide how much alcohol you're going to drink.
2: Enough.
0: Well, that's for you, Sam, but well, not for me.
1: There's a mathematical equation there where you have to make sure you get your money's worth.
0: Mm-hmm. Right. And so the first...
1: But you also don't want to scar the family for life.
0: That's the problem. Because I'm a cheap drunk, right? It doesn't take that much for me. So I have like one blue wave and I'm, you know, like...
1: Looking to pierce your septum.
0: That's exactly right. And so...
3: And grow hair that he can color orange.
0: Yeah, that's exactly right.
2: When science gets there, that would be worth a lot of money.
0: Speaking of science, yes or no? Can bald people get lice, Chris?
1: Yes.
0: Wrong. Well, nope.
1: Absolutely can.
3: You told us earlier they can.
1: I listen to Nashville's Morning News, so this is already bad.
0: You can't necessarily get it on your head, but
1: that's
0: you
1: not
0: can
1: what
0: get
1: you
0: it
1: said.
0: In.
1: That's not what you said,
0: I
1: though.
0: Know that's not
1: you
0: what I said.
1: You didn't say that.
0: I know, but I'm just...
1: So you're calling me wrong, and then you're moving the goalposts on me.
0: Just like Jerry Green. Just like Jerry Green. Anyway.
2: Funny you should say that. 9566 claims that Green was flirting with Chris the entire interview. Could be interesting if she shows up. Yeah, if she wanted to get beat down by Virginia.
0: Did you feel like she was flirting with you, Chris? I don't think she was.
1: I didn't feel that at all.
0: I've never really been flirted with, so I really don't know what it's like.
1: I did bring up a hypothetical if we were dating, though.
0: I did hear that.
2: That was funny.
0: I did hear that. And she said she took it upon herself to say, well, I'm married.
1: I said, me too. It's a hypothetical.
0: It's a hypothetical. Don't get excited, Jerry. It's just a hypothetical. It's what you could have said and should have said. And I did like the, remind me what it was. Oh, it was the whole thing with illegal immigration, where it's a relationship built on a lie.
1: Yep, that's what I was bringing up.
0: Did you have that planned, or was that just sort of off the top of your head?
1: It was off the dome.
0: You want to do a Daily Dan poll? Was Jerry Green flirting with Chris?
1: I'd prefer not.
0: Okay, then we have to do it. I mean, okay, no, we won't do it.
1: Thank you.
0: Chris did it in that low voice when how I know that he means business.
3: Yeah.
0: No, I'd rather not. Anyway, moving right along.
3: Your voice was still 12 octaves higher than his.
0: You know what? Whatever. Anyway, David Hadley, when is that interview going to happen?
1: I don't know.
0: I'm confused. It was supposed to be tomorrow at 11. I promoted it nine times.
1: It was supposed to be tomorrow at 11. He's right out of town. He's going to get back with me. He said if something came up, he's not going to be able to make it tomorrow. So he's going to try and get on with me as soon as he gets back to town.
0: When is that?
1: I don't know.
0: Because I'm a little confused because he had plans with you and then he chose to leave town, it would appear.
1: It's whatever. We'll be fine.
0: So are you going to pursue it? Are you going to see if he actually tries to reach back out?
1: I've talked to him a couple times. I don't think that he's... I don't think he's running? No. Okay. I don't take it that way at all.
0: Okay.
1: I think he's down to come in. I didn't take it in any other way other than scheduling conflict.
0: Fair enough.
1: And he apologized.
0: Okay, good. The leftist who recruited him told him not to come on.
3: Mm-hmm.
0: Jason, that's what I'm thinking.
2: Jake's pointed something out.
0: What's that?
2: New Daily Dan poll. Would you donate to help pay Dan's ransom? Or we just call it the Dansom?
1: Ooh.
0: Either way, I don't think people would donate.
1: I think we'd get a few bucks. Yes.
0: Would you if the ransom was like $10,000?
3: We could do a give, send, go.
2: Yeah. And you don't even stab someone at a track meet.
1: GoFundMe. Oh, GoFundMe would take your fundraiser down in a minute. They'd be like, too political. You want to get a conservative back from a kidnapper? No way. And then we'd be like, well, how about this? He's actually a trans man that killed his kids. And they'd be like, all right, it can stay
3: let
1: up.
3: Let it go.
1: It can stay up. This is fine.
0: 1831, I don't think Jerry Green won herself any conservative votes during the Chris Hand show or during the Chris Hand interview. It's because I think she was condescending. I don't think you were condescending at all. Like, you were tough-minded and asking tough questions. The little thing you did, the little video you did for Instagram.
1: Oh, yeah. I got a lot of those coming.
0: So describe what you did.
1: The interview was very clippable. I posted the question on my Instagram, at Chris Hand on air. What is a woman? And then I also inserted some promo reels of The Rock rolling his eyes.
0: Mm-hmm. Mm-hmm. And I like how she said, any conservative that asks me what a woman is should something about ask themselves, what is a pedophile?
1: Yeah.
0: Like, what does that even mean?
3: What?
1: Because she's trying to flip it back on Trump. That's every strategy that they have.
0: I'm sorry, is Donald Trump a pedophile? Is that what, that's what I would have said to her? Is Donald Trump a pedophile?
1: This is why I just completely ignored it. There were so many things where it's like, I could go down her rabbit trail.
0: Yeah.
1: And I was better off just ignoring it. Like, I said it yesterday on the show. She kept being like, well, my Bible says thou shalt not kill.
3: My Bible.
1: And I'm like, you literally just advocated for aborting babies in the womb.
3: Yeah.
1: Like, you are the lukewarm Christian that Jesus would say, I never knew you, get away from me.
3: I didn't even think lukewarm covers it.
1: But you're probably right. But I was like, I could go that way. But I'm like, I have a lot of questions that I want to get to. Does that make sense?
0: Yeah. That whole lukewarm thing, I read that in the book of Luke.
2: Wow.
1: This is why I'm not paying for your ransom.
3: My gosh.
0: Sam, you're the king of bad puns. It used to be me, but now it's you. And you're only upset because you didn't think of it first.
2: Well, it borders on the sacrilegious. Yeah.
0: 73-62.
1: Nothing beats a pun like a blasphemous pun. Dan Mandis.
0: 73-62, $10,000. Wow, Dan really thinks much of himself.
2: And if you do it three times before the rooster crows, then we got a real problem.
0: What would be a good ransom for a...
1: I think if anybody was going to kidnap you, they would have a gross overestimation of what we make.
0: I think you're right.
1: So I feel like it would be higher than $10,000.
2: It's got to be at least six figures.
1: Are you going to go through all that trouble to kidnap somebody for $10K in this economy?
2: And you got to keep him alive, right?
1: That's like kidnapping somebody for $500 in 1995.
0: Hey, Chris, if someone kidnapped Dan, they would offer you money to take him back. All right. This is the way my day is going to be. All right, cool.
2: Dude, Chris, if Dan told that joke to his captors, they'd send him back for charge.
0: A damsel in distress. Very nice. Very nice. All right, we got to go.
2: Can you loosen these restraints? They're too tight.
1: Oh, my gosh. This duct tape is pulling my arm hair.
0: All right, we got to go. 8:54, Joan's got the news at 9, Joan.
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14: One, two. 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
2: So try as we might to, end the radio show. You go straight into news. We have a minute and a half left. So, hey, Chris, what you got coming up today after the news at 9?
15: You sound so disappointed.
2: Well, I'm usually on I-40 by now, so.
15: But we get to hang out together for another minute.
2: We sure do. It's exciting, too.
15: And with how
2: not like Jerry Green.
15: With how soft of a target you are, every hangout could be our last hangout, Dan.
2: God. All right, so what do you have coming up after the news at 9?
15: What? I just cherish these moments.
2: I'm sure you
15: That's
2: do.
15: That's all I'm saying.
16: Mm-hmm. Are they still do it? Yeah. That's why I was so happy when you did the force-on-force training at the Glock store.
15: You showed that mannequin what's what.
2: I sure did. Anyway, what you got coming up?
15: UK police release terror suspects. We're getting comments from the president. We're getting comments from Marco Rubio. He didn't pass the sniff test yesterday when the news came down during my show. It still doesn't pass the sniff test. We'll talk about that. We'll also talk about midterms. 35 days away, sitting out is voting Democrat.
2: Yep.
15: Fight me.
2: Did you say fight me or bite me?
15: Fight me.
2: Okay.
16: If you have to bite to fight, it's dirty.
17: We're going down that road again, boys.
2: So anyway, yeah. So you've been arguing with people online, apparently?
15: I've been arguing with
2: people. I've been arguing with people since I said that a couple of days ago. This is common sense, people. Wake up. Got to get out there and you got
15: to
2: vote.
15: You had to drop the... I already said that a couple days ago line, didn't you?
2: I said it to you.
15: Hmm.
2: What?
15: I just feel like you're trying to, like, big time me. Like, right as I say I love hanging out with you, you know, now the last thing you're going to do on the air is you're going to come big time me. You're like, oh, yeah, Chris has taken a position that I had.
2: You called me Laputian earlier, so...
15: What did I call you?
2: Laputian. I think you called me Tiny. I'm not trying to big time you. I couldn't even if I wanted to.
15: Laputians are a protected class.
2: All right, we got to go. 9 o'clock, WTN.
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17: 9 o'clock. I'm Joan Jones with your top stories. The man captured and charged with murdering a Kentucky state trooper during a routine traffic stop yesterday is from Tennessee. WSMV4 Sarah Allen.
18: As Imani Branch, a 51-year-old from Portland, Tennessee, was arrested in Louisville and has been charged with murdering a police officer. Police were unable to confirm why the traffic stop was initiated in the first place, but say a witness driving by was the first to call 911. U.S. Attorney Kyle Bumgarner says they will also be looking into potential charges on the federal level. Kentucky State Police say Trooper Phillips was only 30 years old, a 3-year veteran for KSP, and a father to 3 young boys.
17: Now, as for the suspect, Imani Branch, police say they used a grappler tool to stop the vehicle to capture him. He'll be transported to Warren County to face possible charges, possibly today. The 5 men suspected of trying to carry out a terrorist plot at a UK airbase have been released on bail. Secretary of State Marco Rubio on Hannity last night.
19: I know a lot of people are disturbed by the news that some of these people have been released on bail as a result. Some of the people are being investigated, and obviously we're engaging with them on all of that. But suffice it to say that beyond that, I would argue that they've been very cooperative and very helpful on something that's a very serious incident.
17: And those 5 men are reportedly still under investigation. Lindsay Clancy is returning to the courtroom in Massachusetts right now for the first time since the trial for the murder of her own children ended in a mistrial. One issue that will be addressed today, her lawyer's request to investigate the lone holdout juror. His name is Michael Desronville, and he released a video.
20: I know the whole focus has been on me, but we want to reel everything back and put the focus on the 3 angels that's at hand. The ones that can't speak for themselves, the ones that can't defend themselves, and the ones that can't fight the battles. And those are Cora, Dawson, and Callan. A little bit about me. I want to thank God for my Catholic faith. I want to thank God for blessing me with the ability to love my daughter.
17: Now, Desronville's attorney will seek to have the defense attorney, Kevin Reddington, sanctioned for intimidating a juror in a case that he failed to win. 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Trading lower now, the Dow Jones Industrials minus 86. NASDAQ falling 14. The S&P is down 4 points. That's the latest news. Weather is next. I'm Joan Jones, WTN News.
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22: Talbot's Corner, 65 southbound past Trinity Lane. We've got an accident blocking the right shoulder. Madison, 65 southbound on the off-ramp to Dickerson Pike. There's a crash. And Lebanon, 40 westbound. An accident past Lebanon, Murfreesboro Road. I'm Christy O'Brien.
0: From the Beacon Capital Management Weather Center.
23: I'm WSMV4 First Alert meteorologist Stefano DiPietro. Warm today, temperatures in the 80s this afternoon under plenty of sunshine, down to the 50s and even near 60 overnight tonight and into tomorrow morning. Tomorrow afternoon, we're back near 90 under plenty of sunshine. It's the low 90s on Thursday with a few afternoon clouds. Rain showers will move in on Friday late in the day, then expect more widespread rain Saturday and into the day on Sunday. We're definitely going to have to work around that rain this weekend, so stick with us on WSMV4 for the latest updates.
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15: Good morning. 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Hey, how are you? 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We're on all the apps, iHeartRadio, TuneIn. We're on the FM dial. We're on YouTube. We're on Rumble. We're on X, Facebook, and all. I think that's it. I think that's the things. Is that the things? Confirming that that's the things.
16: That's the things.
15: Thank you. Thank you. Sometimes I forget one or two of the things. Sometimes I add one or two things. So things need to be confirmed.
16: Yeah, Chris gets creative in the morning sometimes.
15: Sometimes.
16: Sometimes.
15: Have we dumped Twitch yet? No. It's a slow breakup.
16: Not yet. It's still here.
15: Have we warned the guy that watches on Twitch that he's going to need to migrate?
16: I think this is the warning.
15: Okay. If you're watching me on Twitch, you need to migrate. They're calling it the Great Migration.
16: Push to YouTube. The chat's better.
15: It's true.
16: It's actually active.
15: Hail to the chat. We have the most unhinged, lovable bunch of wild, I'm trying not to insult them, but at the same time, poke a little fun. Lunatics. They're lovable lunatics over there on the YouTube chat. I think that that's safe. I think it's factual. And they're always commenting and having a separate conversation while we talk. You're welcome to join them. Hail to the chat. We appreciate you guys. We got a lot to get to today. I will be requesting a fight, just so you know. If you're sitting out the election, you're voting for Democrats. If you disagree with me, you go to the front of the line. 615-737-9986. But I don't like the candidate that won the primary. Okay. Live to fight another day. We agree with enough on that with that candidate that we should absolutely line up behind her. Oh, it wasn't my preferred candidate. Me either. But I said throughout the primaries, we fight like hell in the primaries. And then we line up behind the R in the general. If you're just now arriving to the midterm party and you're saying we don't have good candidates, you miss the window where we can fight tooth and nail. Sorry. And I'd be telling you this no matter who was the candidate, whether it was John Rose or Monty Fritz or Marsha Blackburn. We got to line up behind the R. So we can talk about that. You're welcome to join the conversation, 615-737-9986. We'll talk about the midterms in general. We'll talk about a big win that Donald Trump just delivered for Iowa, which is a state in the midterms that is a little bit dicier than we were hoping or wanting. So we'll talk about that. We'll also talk about the latest on Iran. Marco Rubio had a hell of a press conference yesterday, or an interview. And I'll bring you the highlights from that. A lot of the news that I think is being ignored, especially on the mainstream media networks, is this terror plot in the UK. The UK police arrested 5 would-be suspects. Now, the woman who called the police on those terror suspects said, there's 8 to 10 of them. They only arrested 5. Is there something cooking behind the scenes where they're watching these guys like hawks? Perhaps, maybe. But we're getting comments from the president and comments from the secretary of state that are like, we would have never released them. We've been watching them a long time. It doesn't really make much sense. Now, again, I'm not privy to information I'm not privy to. So maybe there's something scheming and shaking behind the scenes where there was an absolute reason why they let them out. They're still under investigation. They haven't been charged with anything. But the UK could have held them for 14 days without charges. I don't know why you didn't do that. Well, we're going to really focus on this. I think it's a story, again. The mainstream media just seems to fly by and completely ignore. So the 5 would-be terrorists that targeted the RAF, the Royal Air Force Fairford base, they are still under investigation for terrorism under the Explosives Act, but they released them back into society. None of that makes sense to me.
4: Leading this investigation, no motive has been released just yet. But as you mentioned, police did provide an update. The 5 men were released on police bail. This does not mean the investigation is over. They are considering every possible angle. This includes if there are links to Iran, as the base is used by the U.S. Air Force in its campaign against Iran. Well, counterterror police said, quote, that this may be activity committed by proxies or individuals, either knowingly or unknowingly working on behalf of a foreign state. Those men were initially taken into custody on suspicion of committing offenses under the Explosives Act and preparing a terrorist act. The British men are from around London. They are UK nationals, aged between 23 and 25. This all started just after midnight Sunday. That brave local farmer returning home from a party called police after spotting those 3 suspicious vehicles. They say there may be more suspects out there. She wanted to remain anonymous.
6: It's really hard. It's such a flash moment of seeing them, but there were definitely more than 5. We think maybe between 8 and 10 of them were there at that point. And a lot of them were had their faces covered. They were all wearing, like, it looked like similar, almost you'd have thought perhaps it was like what they'd been told to wear, quite similar, like slim fitting clothes. So then I realized this was probably something a bit more unusual than undercover policemen parked in some vans.
15: Yeah, I would reckon that she was correct. Also, 8 to 10 is a little different than 5. I would also point out the way the news reports it, they were British nationals, but they don't mention their nation of origin. This is the issue that we have when it comes to immigration and a lack of assimilation, right? You can come in and be quote-unquote quintessentially British, but you're raised in an ideology and a value system that is anything but Western. Now, again, I don't know if that's the case here. Maybe I'm jumping to conclusions, but I have a hard time reasoning any other possible scenario other than the UK police are being completely soft and weak. Maybe they didn't want to be called the R word. Nobody wants to be called a racist, or and also that this was an attempted Islamic terror attack. I don't know if it was linked to Iran. I don't know if it was just their radical ideology. But what I do know is that none of it passes the sniff test. And I feel like this is one of those stories that is going to be buried. It's going to be memory hold, and they're not going to want to talk about it anymore. President Trump was asked about this yesterday inside the Oval Office while he was making the big announcement on an investment in Iowa, which we will get to later in the show. I think it's a big win before the midterms. But President Trump was asked directly about the UK authorities releasing these five terror suspects.
7: On the arrest in the UK, there's five suspects that were arrested. It was just released on bail. What's your reaction to that? And is this connected to Iran?
8: Might be, but I will tell you, I would have said, don't let them have bail, cashless bail. I wonder, is it cashless bail, I guess? That was one of the problems that we had, which started the whole mess of crime, and we're ending cashless bail. But over there, I'm surprised that they released them. I wouldn't have done that. Look, they've been very good. They worked with us very closely. We know everything about them. We would not have released them.
7: So you said might be. Iran might be. Can you elaborate on that?
8: Well, I don't know. I'd rather not. I mean, I know the answer. I can be very specific, but I'd rather not say it. But I would not have released them.
7: Has your team spoken to Iran?
15: You said you know everything about them. What can you tell us? All I can say is I'd rather we would not have released them. That's President Trump. He made the comments yesterday as well, or was it 2 days ago, before he got on Air Force One, it was Sunday, saying they've been under investigation. We know exactly who these guys are. So this is the part where I'm like, okay, maybe, and this is, I'm hoping, honestly, I'm hoping there's a bigger plan behind the scenes. Like, okay, there were 8 to 10 of them. We got 5 of them. Maybe they'll link back up. Maybe we can see who they're talking to, who they're affiliating with, and then we can catch them all with a bigger net. Maybe. I pray that we don't see a terror attack executed now because of the lack of will from British authorities. Senator Eric Schmidt out of Missouri said this about the UK police.
9: Yeah, I think this is a once again another cautionary tale from Europe, which, you know, you could point to a number of examples, but the idea that they're releasing potential terrorists here after a day. Meanwhile, the same government in the UK is arresting people if they pray in public, arresting people for mean tweets. They have a censorship regime over there that doesn't allow you to criticize mass migration, which has been a disaster for that country and so many countries in Europe. Sweden, for example, migrants account for 43% of all the homicides and 23% of the population. So you're right. But President Trump has come in, he's sealed our border. We're back to law and order again. We have murder now at 100-year low, murder rates at 100-year lows in places that people thought that was impossible. You look at Washington, D.C., people thought that was impossible. Well, you just needed actually some leadership and respect for law and order to crack down on violent crime. That's happening all over this country right now, including my home state of Missouri.
15: And you can make the argument that it needs to happen in London. It needs to happen in the UK. If they had tough leaders, maybe this wouldn't even be a news story. Maybe they would have deported these migrants that refused to assimilate. Does anybody else feel like London, England, the continent of Europe, it's a tinderbox right now? To me, it feels like a tinderbox waiting to explode. And that's partly one of the reasons why I think this is going to get memory hold. They're going to try and stop talking about this as soon as they possibly can. Eric Schmidt, everything he said there is absolutely factual. You will get jailed for saying something insensitive on social media. Oh, how dare you? You said trans women are men? Oh, my gosh. Oi, you got a license for posting that? This is insane. The entire country is a failed state at this point. Everybody knows it. And I think a lot of us look at England and we're like, man, this is heartbreaking. And it's not just heartbreaking because we feel for them, but it's also like, we know that that could come here. And we have our own immigration and assimilation issues in this country. It's insane. The whole thing's insane. Marco Rubio yesterday on, I think this was Hannity, said a foreign actor absolutely was involved in the planning of this terrorist attack. Like, no ifs, ands, or buts about it. There was a foreign actor involved. He stopped short of saying Iran, but I think everybody's kind of leaning towards that way. I don't know if it's Iran. Nobody's saying it. But it sounds like Rubio's leaning that way.
19: Well, let me preface by saying that I have to be careful. There's some things I cannot say on the air for a lot of different reasons. Suffice it to say that what happened, what almost happened, what could have happened in the UK over the weekend is a very serious situation. It's one that clearly involves the hands of a foreign actor. I won't get into great detail about that yet. I do want to thank the authorities in the United Kingdom who have been very cooperative, been on top of it. I know a lot of people are disturbed by the news that some of these people have been released on bail, as some of the people are being investigated, and obviously we're engaging with them on all of that. But suffice it to say that beyond that, I would argue that they've been very cooperative and very helpful on something that's a very serious incident. And I think it ties us to the reality here, and that is we are dealing with elements in the world, and in the case of Iran, for example, who have openly threatened to attack American interests globally. We're going to always take that very seriously. There'll be repercussions for that if it ever were to happen or even attempted. But what happened this weekend could have been and was, I think, a very serious threat. And I want to thank the UK for their cooperation and their help on it. There's a lot more news that will come out on this in the days to come. But there's only so much I can say right now at this point about it, other than this was a very serious thing. And it was responded to appropriately.
15: And it's important to note that even if this isn't Iranian linked, most of the issues still remain. Because I think that you can make the argument, and we will be able to make the argument as more information becomes available, that whether or not this was linked to a nation, it absolutely was linked to an ideology. And that ideology has been imported into Western countries for the past couple of decades. And we have seen a lot of the fruit from that tree, and that fruit is rotten. Yet our leaders continue to look the other way, ignore it, and then act stunned when a Senate candidate in the state of Michigan is on the record saying, I abide by Sharia law. And people are supposed to look at this and say, oh, this is fine. This is fine. It's insanity. I'll bring you more from Marco Rubio on the way. He had a lot to talk about when it comes to Iran. He also had a lot to talk about when it came to Cuba. And he dropped a truth nuke. That's how Eric Daugherty on X put it. It's a truth nuke on Western nations and Europe when it comes to importing the problems that we're seeing today. I'll bring you that next. It's 922. 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
11: 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I'm now down about 200, 202.

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4: A hero's procession is taking place in Kentucky this morning to honor a fallen state trooper. 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
5: That's Joan Jones in the newsroom. My name is Chris Hand, 28 minutes past the hour. Is it 28 minutes past the hour, or is my clock still 30 seconds ahead?
6: I think you're at 27:40 on my side.
4: Yeah, me too.
5: This is supposed to be like a satellite clock that we don't need to set, right?
6: Yeah.
5: Yeah.
6: But I have to set it probably monthly.
5: So maybe, just maybe, everybody else is wrong, and I'm good because I'm on space time.
4: Okay, let's go with that. Yeah.
5: Even when you think I'm wrong, I'm right. I'm on space time. So,
6: Chris is on Mars right now.
5: I'm on another planet. You don't even know.
4: People don't think it be like a dude. Yeah, I have to write that one down, too.
5: You were almost there.
4: I was almost there.
5: People don't think it be like it is, but it do.
4: People don't think it is, but it be like it do?
5: No. People don't think it be like it is, but it do.
4: I'll practice.
5: You'll get it.
4: Yeah.
5: If there's anything I know about Joan Jones, she doesn't give up. She doesn't quit. And gosh darn it, I bet you by the newscast, she'll be able to work that in flawlessly.
4: Yeah.
5: That's the latest from Fox. People don't think it be like it is, but it do. I'm Joan Jones, WTN News.
4: Perfect.
5: I think we just came up with a new tagline for you. If you want to take it for a tagline, I'll stop saying it.
4: I like it better when you say it. It's meaningful.
5: How about what if you did, people don't think it be like it is, but that's the news.
4: People don't think it be like it is, and that's the news.
5: Yep.
4: Okay.
5: I like it. $5 if you do it right.
4: People don't.

0: Don't think it.
1: Be like it is.
0: It is.
1: And that's the news. I think that this was a good use of time. I think it was very constructive.
0: I love this. Thank you.
1: You're welcome.
0: Very constructive. And I'll be using this from here now.
1: And I think there's some value to pulling back the curtain and letting people see the inside baseball about how I really am the creative force behind this place.
0: It really is amazing.
1: You know, I'm the most humble and the most creative, and people come to me for advice.
2: Chris always would never brag about his ego.
1: I would
2: that
1: never.
2: Just would never come across him. He's not that kind of guy.
1: I'm not that dude. People don't think it'd be like it is, but it do.
3: You're not that guy, pal. Trust me. You're not that guy.
1: Thank you. All right, so I ran out of time. I was helping Joan become a better newscaster, so I ran out of time to do the Marco Rubio thing. But when we get back, I'll bring you all the comments from Marco Rubio. We'll dive back into his take on the foreign actors. We'll also talk about the issue that Western nations and Europe really need to confront, and that's the massive importation of third worlders. When you import the third world, you get third world problems, all that and more. On the way, it's Super Talk, 99.7 WTN.
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0: 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I'm Joan Jones with your top stories. Your forecast and traffic coming up in 5. Got a traffic heads up here for you, though. A procession has been planned for this morning for Trooper Hayden Phillips. That's the Kentucky State Trooper killed in the line of duty yesterday. Phillips' body is going to be transported through the town of Glasgow, shutting down traffic on Happy Valley Road from Glasgow Airport to Hatcher and Sadler Funeral Home. That will happen at some point this morning. We will let you know when that takes place. Prosecutors are reopening an investigation now into an alleged gang rape at Cornell University at a fraternity house there in 2024. Here's Fox's Eric Shawn.
5: Prosecutors are impaneling a grand jury now to hear from the woman who claims she was gang raped at a fraternity house 2 years ago. Well, that's quite a different story than what she apparently told investigators back then. In the recently filed civil lawsuit, she says she was sexually assaulted over a four-hour period by 7 Cornell frat brothers in October of 2024. Quote, plaintiff was plied with alcohol and drugs to the point of intoxication, which resulted in plaintiff being sexually assaulted and raped. The complaint says the frat brothers even messaged each other in a group chat that she was available.
0: Now, the DA's office agrees that the woman's current statement doesn't match what she had previously said in 2024. New Jersey's Rutgers University has just caved to woke ideology. The name of the women's rugby team has just been changed to an unpronounceable word. It's the Rutgers women's rugby team, but women's is spelled with an X, where the E would normally be. The school says the change reflects the team's commitment to creating a welcoming, inclusive, and supportive environment for the players. Now, the men's team has not been changed to the men's with an X where the E should be. Just the women have to change for the biological men. That's the latest news. People don't think it be like it is. Weather's next. I'm Joan Jones, WTN
1: Nailed
0: News.
1: Did I nail it?
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17: I'm WSMV for First Alert meteorologist Stefano DiPietro. Warm today, temperatures in the 80s this afternoon under plenty of sunshine, down to the 50s and even near 60 overnight tonight and into tomorrow morning. Tomorrow afternoon, we're back near 90 under plenty of sunshine. It's the low 90s on Thursday with a few afternoon clouds. Rain showers will move in on Friday late in the day, then expect more widespread rain Saturday and into the day on Sunday. We're definitely going to have to work around that rain this weekend, so stick with us on WSMV4 for the latest updates.
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0: on Super Talk 99.7 WTN. Joan, you have really upset the audience.
1: Oh, how so?
0: Well, some of them. Not all of them.
1: Okay.
0: I had Sarah texted in, and Sarah was, I don't think she was mad. I think she was just disappointed, and I think that makes it worse. She said, oh, no. Please don't start dumbing down the English language. It's not cool.
1: Did I do that?
0: Then I got 0668. I never thought it would be Joan lowering her standards and speaking like a bunch of illiterate people. And that person, 0668, said, I guess I'll go back to listening to music.
1: Yeah, but 7568 said he or she just tuned in and that I made their morning. So
0: I didn't say it was everybody.
1: Okay. All right.
2: Chris just likes to focus on the negative.
1: Yes.
0: At times. If it's about me, I'm going to focus on the positive.
1: There you go.
0: You know what I mean?
1: Yeah.
0: But if it's about Joan,
1: we gotta
0: chop. She's been walking around here acting like she's a hot shot, so I gotta bring her down by forcing her to do things she didn't want to do in the first place, and then tell her the audience hates it. I think that's fair.
2: Nope.
0: Let the record show I love Joan Jones. I'll be honest. I think Joan's my favorite here.
1: Oh, wait a minute.
0: Yep.
1: I think Mason might take issue with that.
0: Yeah, I know he will.
2: I absolutely believe it. I agree with it. Joan's the best.
1: All right. What do you guys want for Christmas?
0: Money.
2: Peace on earth.
1: Money. Money.
0: Just money.
1: Neither can I help you with.
0: Okay. I'll take a couple babysitting date nights.
1: Can do that.
0: Let's go.
2: Hot chicken poutine.
0: Chicken poutine? Have you ever had hot chicken poutine,
1: Joan? So I haven't. I've heard this discussion about hot chicken poutine, and I guess I need to experience it.
0: It does happen to be a revolving discussion here.
1: Yeah.
0: The issue is the hot chicken poutine spot, Party Foul, doesn't open until 11, and you're usually just skid marks in the parking lot at that point.
1: With a little vapor behind me.
0: Yeah. There's only dust left behind.
1: Yeah.
0: So.
1: Yeah. I can... Isn't there a Party Foul, or did they close that one in Murfreesboro?
0: It's closed. You know what they replaced it with?
1: What's that?
0: A crepe shop.
1: Oh. A crepe shop.
0: Mm-hmm.
1: Is it any good?
0: I haven't been there yet, but I do love myself a good crepe. I don't know if you know that about me.
1: I did not know that. Strawberries?
0: I can get down with some crepes.
1: Yeah, okay.
0: I can.
1: But then it don't be like you do like it is and was.
0: It's a good point.
1: Yeah.
0: That's a good point. Joan Jones in the newsroom. We'll check back in with her momentarily. Marco Rubio on the UK. You love this transition? Crepes to terror suspects. Are crepes haram? Does anybody know?
1: Oh.
0: Mason, Google that for me.
1: Only if they're offered up to the Prophet Muhammad. Or something.
0: I can't wait to see what one day we're gonna have to go in there and Google and check Mason's Google history. Just the Google history, because I know he typed it in. Are crepes haram? Does anybody know? He's looking at it. He's actually doing this research. I don't know why.
1: Oh, it's CREPES.
0: Yeah. What, you thought it was with an A? You uncultured swine. What are you doing?
2: Crepes.
0: Side note, uncultured swine, very haram. Continue.
2: Yes, they are generally okay.
0: They're generally okay?
2: If they are the plain ones.
0: Wait. So haram is good or bad? I thought haram was bad.
1: So if they're made from basic permissible ingredients like flour, milk, eggs, and butter, they're okay.
0: But is haram good or is haram bad?
1: Well, haram just means, so let's look up the definition of haram.
0: I thought it was like
2: the third search result that I typed in is haram.
0: I thought I was under the impression that haram, and maybe this is the English in me, but it's like you don't like something, like haram, you know?
1: Yeah, so.
2: Oh, okay. I was reading it wrong. So crepes are halal, which is the positive.
0: Yep.
2: Haram is bad.
1: Gotcha. Yeah, okay. Haram is the Arabic term that means forbidden, prohibited, or illegal.
0: Yeah, I always, whenever, to remember that, I read it as like a harumph. You know what I mean?
1: Yes, okay.
0: Like it's like a groan of some sort.
2: And halal is an LOL.
0: Yeah, that's a good, exactly. Inside the Mind of Chris Hand. Marco Rubio, I think that he would classify releasing terrorists as haram.
1: Total haram.
3: Well, let me preface by saying that I have to be careful. There's some things I cannot say on the air for a lot of different reasons. Suffice it to say that what happened, what almost happened, what could have happened in the UK over the weekend is a very serious situation. It's one that clearly involves the hands of a foreign actor. I won't get into great detail about that yet. I do want to thank the authorities in the United Kingdom who have been very cooperative, been on top of it. I know a lot of people are disturbed by the news that some of these people have been released on bail as a result. Some of the people are being investigated, and obviously we're engaging with them on all of that. But suffice it to say that beyond that, I would argue that they've been very cooperative and very helpful on something that's a very serious incident. And I think it ties us to the reality here, and that is we are dealing with elements in the world, and in the case of Iran, for example, who have openly threatened to attack American interests globally. We're going to always take that very seriously. There'll be repercussions for that if it ever were to happen or even attempted. But what happened this weekend could have been and was, I think, a very serious threat. And I want to thank the UK for their cooperation and their help on it. There's a lot more news that'll come out on this in the days to come. But there's only so much I can say right now at this point about it, other than this was a very serious thing. And it was responded to appropriately.
0: Thank you for your help. It was a very serious thing. It was responded to appropriately. Also, we don't agree with the fact that they let these terrorists go. I don't think that these two sentences can live side by side, do you? They did a great job. They handled it great. They released the terrorists. Now, maybe they're walking on eggshells here because they're still dealing with an ally. They still need to communicate. They still need to use these bases. They still want to catch these terrorists, I would imagine. So maybe there's a little political maneuvering in the statement. He did a great job other than releasing them. But we've been working together really closely, so maybe let's not just crap in their Cheerios. Perhaps. Marco Rubio did highlight the issue here, though, that they have allowed in so many third worlders into Western nations and into Europe and into England in particular. And we have, too. We're not in an ivory tower, make no mistake about it. But when you import the third world, you become the third world. And the UK has completely transformed.
3: This year in Munich at the security conference. And, you know, so much of what we have in our country is a legacy of Europe, whether it's our traditions, our culture, even our democracy. And many of the things that underpin it come from there. So obviously we have a special place in our heart from Europe, and we have very strong alliances. And not every country in Europe is the same, by the way. There are countries in Europe that have been very forward-leaning on some of the things you just pointed to, and there are others that have not so much. And we've all seen the images, for example, of what's happening in Spain. The truth is this, whether it's in Europe or in the Western Hemisphere, the United States or whatever it may be, no country in the world that's responsible, governed by responsible people, can allow their borders to just be open and allow anyone that wants to come in to flood in. You can't flood countries with migration. You know, this is a country that was built on immigration, and immigration has to happen through an orderly process in which you get to decide who comes in, you know a lot about them, and you pick and choose how many people can come in every single year. This is proper migration, proper immigration. What we have seen in the broader West, and what we saw in the United States during the previous administration, is an uncontrolled flood of people coming in. It's what analogy I've always used is, I'm not against rain, I'm against flooding.
0: It's a good analogy, and we've talked about this on the show plenty of times. Under the Biden administration, they let in millions of individuals. Trump gets in office, 2,100 and I want to say 50. I think it was 2,150. I don't have the number right in front of me, so don't quote me, but I know it was over 2,000. Known terror suspects were arrested in this country. Known terror suspects that were released into this country. This is what the Democrats want, by the way. This is what they are fighting for. This is what they're pushing for. They want to completely transform this nation. They want the newcomers to come in. They want them to vote blue no matter who. They don't necessarily, I'm not going to put that they want terrorism on them, but that's an undeniable result of an open border policy. There are evil people in this world that would love to take a shot at American citizens. And when you have an open border, shocker, those evil people, they take advantage of it. And we're seeing them take advantage of it in Europe. We're watching this in real time. and the authorities over there don't take it seriously. By the grace of God, we have the Trump administration in office. We have Tom Holman. We have Mark Wayne Mullen. We have Rubio. We have Vance. We have Trump. They're going to take our border seriously, but you're one election away from losing that. Just one. You are in 2028. We could absolutely be going completely backwards. And that's a big one. I mean, we got the census coming up in 2030. We're going to have some fights here. We need to maintain control as we head towards the midterms. Or the future that we see currently being lived out in Europe is going to be our future. And then you're never getting power back. And you can disagree with President Trump on certain policy issues, on the Iran conflict, and still understand that the Republicans are going to do a better job than the Democrats. We don't have to agree on 100% of the things all the time to understand that this is a better option than the Democrats. You know it and I know it. Deep down in your core, you might be frustrated with Republicans, and I'm frustrated with them too. John Thune hasn't got the Save America Act passed. Jim Justice out of West Virginia, a Republican senator, threw a birthday party for his dog at the Capitol just a couple days ago. It's insane. These people are lunatics. But they're still the best option we have. I know. I'm advocating for the dog birthday party guy. But you know what? The dog birthday party guy is better than the open borders lunatic, the abortion on demand lunatic, the newcomers lunatics. I mean, there's levels to this stuff, right? And I think that's what we need to acknowledge. You don't have to be all in on Iran or all out on Iran. There can be nuance, and we can understand that we're still much closer than we are further apart. Marco Rubio on the current situation in Iran.
3: So here's what, let me take big to a very basic principle here. What Iran was trying to do is they were trying to build up so many conventional weapons, meaning they'd have so many drones, so many rockets, so many missiles that nobody could possibly touch them. They would become immune. And behind that shield, behind that conventional shield of weaponry to threaten the entire region, our forces, even Europe, they would then break out towards a nuclear weapon. That was their goal. And what the president had to address is he could not allow them to cross the line of immunity. He could not allow them to reach a point where they had so many missiles, so many drones, and so many weapons that you couldn't do anything militarily about their nuclear program. That's what they were trying to achieve. That's what the president prevented. And he saved the world a tremendous amount of trouble. Now look, the only way we would have found out the opposite is to allow it to happen. And then 5 years from now, everyone would be saying, I can't believe they allowed Iran behind a conventional shield to build and develop a nuclear weapons program, and now you have North Korea in the Middle East. That's what we were on the verge of. That's what the president has prevented, and that's what he has consistently said from the very beginning of this operation. Iran can never have a nuclear weapon, and that's what this whole endeavor has been about from the very beginning. And that's what he's focused on and continues to be focused on. If Iran had a nuclear weapon, they could do whatever they want with the Straits. Think about what we're doing right now. And I think you saw a few minutes ago, you were playing videos of Scott Bessent commenting on it. The Straits are opened. There is almost as much oil flowing through the Straits now as before this conflict, with the exception of Iranian oil, which is not getting out. If Iran had a nuclear weapon with which it could threaten its neighbors and the world, no one would be able to do anything about the Straits. They would be able to control the Straits, charge a toll, and decide who got energy and who did not get energy on this planet. That's what they would do if they had a nuclear weapon, and worse. We are talking about a regime that has slaughtered tens, maybe hundreds of thousands of their own people throughout the so-called revolution. If that's what they're willing to do to their own people, imagine what they would do to Americans or others in the region or Israelis or anybody if they had a nuclear weapon. They have no regard for the lives of anyone else. And my last point I want to make about it, oftentimes people make the mistake of equating Iran to a country. It is a country.
0: But it's also an ideology. Marco Rubio laying it out bare. I mean, we can disagree. We can have our points of contention, but we can all agree that the Republicans are the best choice as we head towards November. It's 9:52. I'll bring you the president's comments on Iran, plus more from Marco Rubio when we get back. 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

0: Tennessee state senator who protested changing congressional maps by standing on her desk? 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
1: That's Joan Jones in the newsroom. My name is Chris Hand. Hey, how are you? The show is brought to you by our friends at Better Water. Don't forget, we have a major party happening on midterm election night, November 3rd at the Nashville Palace. It's going to be awesome. The entire crew is going to be there. Murphy's going to be broadcasting live. Myself, Mandis, Benson, we're going to be there as well. Benson and Mandis, they do morning shows, so they have early bedtimes. But I think me and Murphy are going to be sticking that thing out till the wee hours of the morning as we ring in the election results with you. So we're very excited about it. It's always a good time. Who knows what's going to happen in the midterms? We might take it in the shorts. We might pull off an upset. But either way, we're going to have fun hanging out with you guys. And that's really the point of the whole thing. 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This could be one of those things that we knew we would regret, and then we do. Like, we thought it would be like it is, and then it was. Or maybe nothing will happen. 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Free to attend. Nashville Palace, November 3rd. On the way, I got more from Rubio. I got more from Trump. He was in the Oval Office yesterday talking about some big investments in Iowa. Then we'll talk about the midterms. And we'll talk about the migrant caravan careening towards the border. Did somebody tell the migrants that the Democrats might regain power? Are the migrants already emboldened? Is this the future you want? If you stay home on November 3rd, it could be the future you get. We'll talk about that and more. It's 10 o'clock. 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
0: It's 10 o'clock. I'm Joan Jones with your top stories, your forecast in 5 minutes. The state senator who last year protested atop her desk holding a bed sheet with Jim Crow 2.0 painted on it is suing Senate leader. Charlene Oliver's her name. Her punishment for the protest over a new congressional map was over the top, she says. Here's News 2's Jaxie Pidgeon.
4: The lawsuit says Oliver tried to vote against the map, but her no vote was not recorded. Oliver says her per diem was restricted, her travel reimbursements were cut, and she was reassigned to a different committee. The lawsuit alleges those actions violated her First Amendment rights and her constituents' rights to equal representation. Now, Oliver is asking a judge to restore her vote, reverse the punishments and order back pay, and travel reimbursements. Oliver has previously argued the punishments were about more than Senate decorum.
0: Now, the lawsuit also seeks damages and attorney's fees. A homeowners association in Nolensville has banned residents from having security cameras on their homes. Here's WSMV4's Brendan Tierney.
5: It's just a normal thing that you buy on the internet.
6: Bobby Blevins put this camera on his garage a couple of weeks ago, but on Friday, his HOA sent this letter telling everyone in the neighborhood they had to take down their security cameras.
5: I was kind of surprised. Most people have cameras outside their house for security.
6: Bobby and other people we talked with say they don't understand why the HOA would start to fine people, claiming it's about maintaining architectural standards and protecting privacy.
5: A good thing to have those kind of security measures so you can catch the bad guy if something happens.
6: In fact, earlier this month, Nolensville police put out this request for people in Bend Creek to check their cameras, and it helped catch two people in a stolen vehicle wanted for aggravated assault.
0: And Tierney also reports that some of those residents don't mind the restrictions. Former special counsel Jack Smith testifying before the Senate Judiciary Committee this morning. Republicans accuse him of abusing his authority during his probes into President Trump. Smith, however, takes issue with the actions taken by this current administration.
7: The members of my team that you just mentioned, I'm extremely proud to have worked with them. And the fact that they have been targeted illegally, lost their jobs illegally, and had their lives turned upside down by this Department of Justice is an outrage.
0: Smith led two criminal cases against President Trump, one over what Smith concluded were attempts to overturn the results of the 2020 election and alleged mishandling of classified documents. He also investigated whether President Trump encouraged the January 6th attack at the U.S. Capitol. People don't think it be like it is. I'm Joan Jones, WTN News.
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14: I'm WSMV4 First Alert meteorologist Stefano DiPietro. Warm today, temperatures in the 80s this afternoon under plenty of sunshine, down to the 50s and even near 60 overnight tonight and into tomorrow morning. Tomorrow afternoon, we're back near 90 under plenty of sunshine. It's the low 90s on Thursday with a few afternoon clouds. Rain showers will move in on Friday late in the day, then expect more widespread rain Saturday and into the day on Sunday. We're definitely going to have to work around that rain this weekend, so stick with us on WSMV4 for the latest updates.
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1: 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Hey, how are you? My name is Chris Hand. The show is brought to you by our friends at Better Water. I was passing messages through Mason. I don't know if you know how this works. Inside the studio, I have a little intercom button, and it just goes to Mason. But I don't have one to Joan. So I had to pass a message through Mason to Joan when she ended her last newscast. I said, tell Joan I love her. I do.
0: You make it fun, Chris. Thanks.
1: You keep cracking me up. I don't ever want this to end, Joan. I don't ever want it to end. We got a lot to get to. We're going to talk about Marco Rubio. We're going to keep talking about Iran. We're going to talk about the migrant caravan that is heading towards the United States of America. Yeah, remember when that was like a daily, weekly thing? Like, oh, another migrant caravan. I remember a time during Joe Biden's presidency that migrant caravans careening towards the U.S. almost became white noise. Right? Does anybody else remember that? Is that just me? It was like, oh, another migrant caravan? Do you remember when there was all of the Haitians hanging out above or underneath the overpass and what was it, El Paso? And they, instead of getting rid of the Haitians, they shut down the airspace for the Fox News drone. Do you remember that? That was fun, wasn't it? Who wants to go back to that? If you stay home during the midterms, guess what? Just saying. That's probably where we're headed. We can be upset over Iran. We can have nuanced conversations on whether or not it was the right move. What I don't think there's room for a nuanced conversation is that Democrats back in control, just to really show the Republicans how mad we are, is worth its weight in anything. I think that is a massive mistake and a miscalculation from a lot of doomers and blackpillers. You're welcome to join the conversation if you agree or disagree. 615-737-9986. As of right now, the enthusiasm gap, it's non-existent between Democrats and Republicans. CNN calls it the MAGA GOP when Harry Enten is breaking it down during this clip. But, like, define MAGA GOP. It's just the GOP. But the enthusiasm from Republicans, it's absolutely gone up to match where the Democrats are. And this is a good thing. We need the enthusiasm, or at least we need to understand the reality that we can't lose to the Democrats in November.
16: The certain to vote. Say they're certain to vote in 2026. Again, 71% of Democrats say they are certain, in fact, to vote in 2026. And look at this. MAGA Republicans, the same. It's simpatico. It's simpatico. So MAGA Republicans are not just saying that they are still supporting Trump. MAGA Republicans aren't just saying they're going to, if their choice for Congress is, in fact, Republicans at basically the same level they voted for Trump, but they're also saying they are going to turn out in very high numbers, at least comparable to Democrats. Now, this leaves us a bit of a mathematical equation, right? This leaves us...
1: I don't want to do the math. I don't know. Math ain't easy. Here's what I'll say. Republican voters are disenfranchised with leadership. Democrat voters are disenfranchised with their leadership. The things that are pure here is this vote, this midterm, is going to come down to ideological views. That's just the reality. We're not arguing over tax policy. We're arguing over open borders. We're not arguing over candidates and how they speak. We're arguing over whether or not we're going to allow boys and girls sports. We're not arguing over something simple. We're arguing over the rights of a baby in the womb. And the Democrats have their view, and we have ours. The Democrats have imperfect candidates, and we have ours. What I would tell you is that our worldview is going to trump theirs every single time. But I'm not going to lie to you and say that the frustration with Republican leadership shouldn't be there. It absolutely should. So, like, yesterday, I see, and maybe this is just me. Maybe you like college sports and you think that this is a big deal. But yesterday, the Senate passes a sweeping college sports package. That's the headline from Axios. And I think to myself, why on earth can we do that? Can we bring that to the floor for a vote? But we can't bring the Save America Act to the floor for a vote. And they'll say, well, we don't have the votes. And I'll say, cool, get everybody on the record. Let us know who they are. Why can't we do that? Maybe for a lot of these Republicans, it's easier to campaign tough and say that they're for the Save America Act, but they don't want to put their name on it. Maybe they don't want to get in there and vote for it. But they passed this sports thing, and I'm just like, what are we doing? Bipartisan Protect College Sports Act on Monday. Am I the only one? And maybe it's just me. Call me if you disagree. I don't care. I don't care about college sports. I don't think that the government should have any business in college sports. Like, who cares? Let them do what they want to do. Why are we focused on college sports when we have real issues in this country? Why are we focused on college sports when we have illegal aliens voting in our elections? Now, you might be like, well, college sports have been ruined because of the NIL and this and that. I don't know. I don't know the specifics. I would argue with you that it is a moot point when there are things to be done. This administration came in with an unbelievable amount of momentum, and Republican leadership has squandered it. That's why we're in the position that we're in today. That, gas prices, grocery bills, and an unpopular war. But they're going to vote on college sports? Ridiculous. Absolutely ridiculous. You know it and I know it. Even if you think that this was the right move from the government. I didn't dig into the specifics. I saw the headline and I was like, so stupid. So dumb. The Save America Act is sitting in a desk drawer. Nobody's going to bring it to the floor for a vote. But we can do college sports. Okay. Got it. Very good. Great work, government. Woo! Sports ball. Was that a campaign promise? We're going to fix sports ball? Can you look that up? Google it. Was fixing sports ball a campaign promise? Your search history is all janked up.
17: It's all over the place.
1: They don't know how to advertise to you. Like, who are you?
17: I'm getting the Spanish ads and the Portuguese ads.
1: Is sports ball haram? Yet Speaker Mike Johnson, he thinks that he's bullish on the midterms. He says that, at least in public. His actions kind of say something else. He's going to be visiting 40 districts and 22 states to surge Republican support to hold the House in the midterms. I'll tell you what, the donor class, the consultant class, they've effectively just kind of given up on the House. Now, you can tell me that's not true, and I'll just say, no, that's the reality. As of right now, the thought leaders in the Republican Party, and I put air quotes around it, they're concerned with trying to hang on to the Senate by their fingernails. You can tell me that's doomer, that's black pill, that's just the reality. And Mike Johnson can talk about we're going to do good in the midterms all he wants, but if he feels the need to visit 40-plus districts in 22 states in the next, 35 days? That tells a different story.
18: Members' major midterm elections in sight, and you heard former Secretary of State Mike Pompeo say, because he was a member of House for many years, he said the early voting's already underway. A lot of people have already made up their minds. House Speaker Mike Johnson, though, is reportedly planning to spend those days on the campaign trail, and he is planning to visit more than 40 congressional districts across 22 states. Speaker Johnson on his strategy and positivity.
19: The midterms is going to come down to a handful of seats. It really is. About 22 seats are the swing districts. We know which ones are red, which ones are blue, and that's the battle. This is not our father's Democratic Party. They're going full Marxist, socialist, communist on the other side, and that helps us in this race. We have better candidates. We have a fundraising advantage for the first time in many, many years, and we're making that case.
1: He's right on the Democrat socialist candidates, and that's probably the best thing going in our favor. Is that that's a motivator for conservatives. If we lose this election, it's not going to be because Republicans went to the Democrats. It's going to be because Republicans stayed home. It's going to be because they sat on their hands and they thought, that's not the candidate I wanted. I'm staying home. Okay. I mean, that's what's going to cost us the election. And there are states that are up for grabs in some of these Senate battles that shouldn't be. Texas, are you kidding me? You know what the biggest issue with Texas right now is? It's that voters, it's like the AI pendulum has swung. Voters are looking at these videos of James Tallarico where he says God is non-binary and that there are six genders, and they're thinking that it's AI. That is the biggest battle that they're fighting in Texas right now. So you have a woke progressive pastor versus a guy with skeletons in his closet. And they might go woke progressive pastor. That would be earth shattering. We have states that shouldn't be a battleground at all. Kansas should not be a battleground. Ohio, even though Ohio does what Ohio does, shouldn't honestly be a battleground. Iowa, there's no reason that Iowa should be a battleground, but it is. President Trump, yesterday in the Oval Office, he announced something for Iowa ahead of the midterms that could move the needle. And I think you're kidding yourself if you think it doesn't. A $15 billion steel deal. Is that the right way? A steel plant is being announced. $15 billion investment. They say it's 6,000 construction jobs, $95 billion infusion into the economy, the largest steel plant in American history. And he announced this yesterday from the Oval Office.
20: Thank you very much. It's great to be with you. We've had some big things happen over the last couple of days.
1: Hey, just real quick, isn't it weird that we're getting video and audio from out of the White House? I thought everybody was so upset the media wasn't going to cover the president anymore. They were going to stand in solidarity with CNN and Politico and MS Now. Remember that part? Remember how quick? Remember that? I remember.
20: And we'll talk about it, but before I do that, I want to talk about something extremely, extremely important. I'm delighted to welcome to the White House, the founder and chairman of the SR Group, Ravi Roya, as well as the chairman of Ray Roya and president and CEO Joe Brokin, to share some of the really exciting news. We have some unbelievable news. And there's a company known as Mesabi, which is one of the biggest in the world. It's a great company, and they're going to make a big investment in a place called Iowa. And I love Iowa. I went to Iowa every time. Today, we're thrilled to announce that Mesabi Metallics will be building the largest steel plant in American history in the great state of Iowa. It's the largest plant, one of the largest plants in the world, but it's the largest plant in America by far. We're also pleased to be joined by Secretary of Commerce Howard Lutnick, Secretary of Energy Chris Wright, Senator Joni Ernst, who's done a wonderful job, and I'm going to miss you, Joni. I can't believe you're leaving.
1: That's one of the reasons why Iowa's up for grabs, because Joni decided to take her ball and go home. But I think that you can look at this and say, this is a promise made, promise kept. President Trump said he was going to bring manufacturing back to this country, and this plant will begin production in 2030, and it'll have close to 2,000 manufacturing or mining jobs. That's what's expected. The steel will be mined, melted, and made right here in the United States of America. Tens of millions of tons of steel per year using iron ore from the company's Minnesota mine. President Trump said, lousy governor, great iron ore. Fact check, true. This is what the president's doing. This is why we need to continue to give this guy the keys and not stay home and allow the Democrats to gain control of the House and the Senate. Caroline Leavitt, no longer the press secretary, but she absolutely is an advocate for the president and his policies. She was on Hannity last night talking midterms.
4: On biblical grounds is the same candidate, as you just pointed out, who said he's a Christian who, quote, hates Christianity. And yes, he did refer to God as non-binary. I think the vast majority of Texans in that great state would disagree. But this is exactly who the Democrats are, Sean, and your audience needs to be wise to it. And it's why they need to get out and vote in 36 days for 35. Republicans up and down the ballot, because the Democrats are always incredibly disingenuous. They campaign as moderates. They do 360s on every single policy position they have to try to appeal to common sense, good-hearted Americans. But then when they are elected, they govern as complete, radical, extreme liberal lunatics. Just look at Joe Biden. We had him just a couple of years ago in the Oval Office. He campaigned as a moderate in 2020, and then he opened our borders to murderers, terrorists, and criminals from all over this world, and he completely destroyed our economy. We cannot afford to go backwards, and then even worse, with Democrats who are far more radical than Joe Biden ever was. So over the next 36 days, Republicans, and I know President Trump is going to do it, must ruthlessly prosecute the Democrats as who they are, extreme far-left liberals who want to destroy our economy, want to take away your private property, raise your taxes, take your hard-earned money, abolish prisons, abolish police, open our borders to insane people from all over this world, and end America as we know her and love her. And that is not an exaggeration. And that's what we have to focus on, drawing that contrast between the common sense vision of President Trump and Republicans. I was with the president today, checking in with our friend and my old boss, and I will tell you, he is ready to hit the road. He's going to be on the road almost every single day in the month of October, campaigning for Republicans.
1: You should be doing the same thing. Don't underestimate your social influence. Reach out to those individuals that you know, especially in the big swing states. We're looking at Ohio. We're looking at Alaska. We're looking at Michigan. We're looking at New Hampshire. If you know somebody out there, send them a text. Where you at? Get active. Get involved. My candidate didn't win the primary, so I'm staying home is not a good enough excuse. What you're going to do is you're going to give a victory to the radical left if that is your thought process. Don't let that be your thought process. It's 1023. 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
3: That's Joan Jones in the newsroom, 27 minutes past the hour on Supertalk 99.7 WTN. My name is Chris and I'm arguing with people. I don't know if you know this. It's like one of my favorite things to do. I don't like to be mean, but I love a good spirited debate. And 8507 texted in. And he said, the Republicans just want to further the police state. Hopefully they don't win on that alone. And the Democrats will ruin the economy? Wow. I'm assuming this is a liberal of some sort. So on the police state stuff, Birch is against flock cameras. Glenn Jacobs against flock cameras. Marsha Blackburn taking a nuanced position. I'm sure we can push her towards being against flock cameras. But I would say DeSantis ripped all the flock cameras out of the ground in Florida. Can you name me a Democrat governor that has ripped all the cameras out of the ground? I mean, for all their hemming and hawing about them being used for ICE, has any of them ripped them out of the ground? Weird. And on the economy, I would just say, yeah, we have high gas prices and high grocery bills. This is a foreign policy result. And I believe that it will end as soon as the war ends. Just for starters, when we had high prices under the Biden administration, that was all domestic policy. You understand the difference, right? The Democrats at that point said, we need renewables, we need windmills, and we need solar panels, and you need to drive an electric car, even though we can't maintain the electric grid in California on a warm summer day. But please plug in all of your cars. And the high gas prices, well, that's a good thing because you're going to be forced to transition to renewables. And all the while, they were lowering the water pressure in your shower head because of reasons. Tell me again how the Democrats are going to be better on the economy. I mean, letting 30 million illegal aliens into the country, that absolutely helped on the whole supply and demand side of things, right? When it came to housing and rent. Yeah, they'll be better. Don't worry about it. Vote blue no matter who. Okay. We'll continue talking about this. Caroline Levitt was right. The radical ideology of the left needs to be pushed back against. You know it and I know it. Or you can just stay mad that your candidate didn't win the primary. Meanwhile, we have a migrant caravan heading towards the border, and we're going to see a lot more of these if we elect Democrats. We're essentially, if Democrats are elected, it's essentially rolling out the red carpet for these individuals. There's going to be more sanctuary states, more sanctuary cities. Is that what you want? We have a decision to make here come November 3rd. We'll talk about that migrant caravan when we get back. It's

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2: WTN. Joan Jones with your top stories. Got your forecast coming up in five. The federal government's internet presence is getting an AI upgrade. President Trump says the new America.gov will be easier to navigate and gives more power to the people.
3: It's a restoration of America's founding promise, and it's a reinvention of your government for the 21st century and beyond. We're putting power and control back into the hands of the people. Right where it belongs.
2: Federal agencies have been ordered to integrate their websites with the federal government. Investigators are trying to pinpoint the cause of a fire at a hazardous materials facility in Luverne last night. Channel 4's Holly Thompson says it happened at Palm Commodities on Bridgestone Parkway.
4: They found flames coming up through a roll-up door. Oh, the city says no one was inside the building at the time. Well, that fire was quickly put out. City officials say you do not have to worry about breathing in any hazardous materials. It is safe this morning.
2: No injuries have been reported. And it may officially be the day the music died. The Nashville Symphony is suspending its 2026-27 season. News Channel 5's Rory Johnston says it comes amid a financial emergency.
5: They have to address a $10 million budget deficit. Resolution includes the furlough of 27 full-time staff and all 77 members of the orchestra. This is effective October 18th, less than 3 weeks from now.
2: Now, in a statement, the symphony said it has been sustained by the extraordinary generosity of one donor, and it didn't act with good stewardship. It is now restructuring. People don't think it be like it is. I'm Joan Jones, WTN News.
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12: I'm WSMV for First Alert meteorologist Stefano DiPietro. Warm today, temperatures in the 80s this afternoon under plenty of sunshine, down to the 50s and even near 60 overnight tonight and into tomorrow morning. Tomorrow afternoon, we're back near 90 under plenty of sunshine. It's the low 90s on Thursday with a few afternoon clouds. Rain showers will move in on Friday late in the day, then expect more widespread rain Saturday and into the day on Sunday. We're definitely going to have to work around that rain this weekend, so stick with us on WSMV4 for the latest updates.
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0: Look, when they opened that border for 4 years, you know, these Democrats are complicit. They let Alejandro Mayorkas commit perjury in front of Congress a dozen times saying the border's secure. Wasn't an accident, wasn't mismanagement, it's by design. You said it, and I've been saying it for 4 years. Bring millions of people into the United States, let's fly them to sanctuary cities, let's end the Trump census rule to be counted in the next census, which is more seats in the House for the Dems. Then let a Democratic administration come in and award amnesty to 15 million people who they think are future Democratic voters. Look, they sold this country out for future political power because there's no downside in a secure border. And I've asked 100 Democrats, give me one downside in a secure border, and they can't.
1: Because there isn't a downside to a secure border. It's 37 minutes past the hour. That was Tom Holman. I'm Chris Hand. This is Super Talk 99.7 WTN. The show is brought to you by Better Water. You can watch the show, get all the video elements for all the audio you hear on your radio on YouTube, Rumble, and X at Chris Hand on Air if you want to hit the follow button. You can also join me over on Instagram, same handle, different memes, but we do both here. We're talking about the midterm elections. One of the biggest wins from the Trump administration so far has been his handling of the border. He almost handled it too good. Nobody even talks about it anymore. But Tom Holman is right. The Democrats have an absolute strategy here. And the strategy is to let these illegals in, amnesty them, give them a dignified life in this land, my friends. And then they'll vote blue no matter who. And when you amnesty 15 million, 20 million, 30 million people, well, guess what? It's a numbers game. And the Republicans will never gain power. This is why we are so frustrated with the lack of movement on the Save America Act from our Republican leadership when a majority of the country wants this passed. Because we understand that if we can get that piece of legislation over the finish line, it's going to make it much harder for these Democrats to cheat. And if the Democrats cheat good enough and they win big enough, well, we could be dealing with this issue where we're never going to have another shot at power. It's really where we're at here. Either we win and the Democrats can't regain power if we do the right things, pass the right bills, or they win and the Republicans can never regain power. Both sides have a strategy here. Now, the Republican side is leaning into the Constitution, making sure illegal aliens can't vote, securing our elections. The Democrats are going the other way. Make D.C. and Puerto Rico a state. Add 4 new Democrat senators. Amnesty 10 to 20 million illegal aliens for newcomer voters that'll vote blue no matter who. Stack the Supreme Court so we never get a ruling in our favor again. And on and on and on. It's not a conspiracy theory. This is what they have said. And when they say these things out loud, the migrants get the message. As of right now, there is a migrant caravan rushing through the narco nation of Mexico. And not a conspiracy theory, not a meme. It's all on video. And if you're watching on Super Talk TV, you can see the video. And I don't see a lot of women and children looking for a better life. Once again, it's what we saw under the Biden administration, a lot of war-age fighting men just heading towards our border. And they're heading towards our border because they're thinking that you, the Republican voter, is going to be too upset, too disappointed in your candidate, that you're going to stay home. Not that you're going to vote blue, but you're going to stay home. And you're essentially going to hand these Democrats a victory. It's about 1,000 guys there just walking, escorted by the authorities through the narco nation of Mexico. And they're going to be looking for a place to stay. They're going to be looking for a free cell phone. They're going to be looking for some SNAP benefits, maybe a ride to and from work after they steal a job from someone in your neighborhood. Insanity. And the Democrats encourage this kind of stuff. Tom Holman says, take a deep breath. This migrant caravan will be repelled with a lot more force than the Biden administration ever attempted to use. And he said so last night on Laura Ingraham's show. This is Tom Holman.
2: This is the point. But politically, I think it backfires on the Democrats because it reminds voters what's coming down the pike.
0: Yeah, and I hope they're paying attention. Again, they haven't changed a bit. The man, remember the images of 12,000 illegal aliens a day coming across the border, and now they want to abolish the agency that has to find them and deport them. They haven't changed a bit, but you know, thank God we got President Trump in the Oval Office, who I think is the greatest president in my lifetime. Promises made, promises kept. The most secure border in the history of this nation, even better than Trump 45. They can't stand it, but we're going to hold that border tight. The border's closed. It's going to remain closed. Thank God President Trump's in the Oval Office.
2: Yeah, well, Mexico should be told, you deal with this on your side.
1: Mexico should be bombed. Like, is that a harsh statement? Mexico isn't doing anything. Mexico never does anything. We should handle Mexico's issues for them. We should go in. We should take out all of the cartels, all of the people that are coyotes that are moving these migrants through the nation. We should bomb them. We should bomb them like fishermen in the Caribbean. We should bomb every drug manufacturing plant, every narco stronghold, every leader, every lieutenant, every capo. They should be drone striked. Does anybody disagree with that? Anybody? You know, we can go back and forth on whether or not you support the war on Iran. I'd wager pretty much every conservative in the country would be A-okay with drone striking cartels. Right? Let's do something fun. Let's do something a little popular. Let's go drone strike cartels, and let's take out the coyote networks. Let's take out the drug manufacturing networks, and let's do it over the weekend. I would imagine that we have the intelligence assets and we have the munitions that if we wanted to, we could solve that problem overnight. And furthermore, what's Mexico going to do about it? Absolutely nothing. It's infuriating that it hasn't been done yet, by the way. But the migrant caravan rolls on. Tom Holman says that we're going to push him back. Secretary Mark Wayne Mullen announced that DHS is surging to block that migrant caravan currently storming through Latin America. And he said so on Newsmax yesterday.
3: Iran has zero chance of coming into our country. Mm-hmm. We have the most secure border in the nation, and we're going to keep it that way. President Trump has made that very clear. The most secure border, not just in our nation, I guess, but in any country. Plus, at the same time, we have the most secure in the history of this nation. Mm-hmm. We've let zero people in since 26 or in 16 months, and we're not going to let this caravan in. I've been talking with the Mexican government. We actually have been watching this caravan for quite some time. They're also participating and helping to start break this caravan up. They understand that they're going to have a crisis on their border, not our border, because mm-hmm. they're not entering. We made this very clear. We will flex with DOW. We'll flex with assets we have in DHS. We'll put the Coast Guard down there. Remember, we are building wall every single day. And that wall, every time we build a mile, we secure a mile. And we're going to continue to do that. So why this caravan can keep on walking, let me be very clear. Mm-hmm. There's zero possibility you're going to get in here like the Biden administration and claim asylum with those magic words. That is no longer the policy that we're allowing you to enter in.
1: That's not the policy. He said Mexico is going to help them to break it up. But if you're watching on Super Talk TV, you're watching this caravan move through, and it's the Mexican National Guard there. It's the Mexican police there watching them completely walk by. Are they actually breaking it up? I mean, I feel like that's a fair question. No, they're going to break it up. Okay. Do we believe Mexico? I don't necessarily believe Mexico. But you might say, well, the deportation numbers aren't where we need them to be. And I'll agree with that. Mass deportations have not really been mass deportations yet. We're ramping up. There was a lot of infrastructure that needed to be built. But we're getting out record numbers. But people are mad that the mass deportations aren't there. That might cause some people to sit home in the midterm elections. And they were talking about this over the weekend on Fox News. Tommy Lauren, who I like, she said the notion that scaling back deportations will somehow get Democrats to vote Republicans in the midterms is utterly absurd. Don't take your foot off the gas. Keep pushing as hard as you can. That's what we need to do. There will be an optics war. We saw that with Jerry Green when she was in here. She said, oh, this woman, she was working in a restaurant. I said, was her worker's permit expired? I don't know. But what I do know is that her six-year-old had a birthday the next day, and she didn't know where her mom was. Well, that sounds like an issue that her mom should have dealt with, no? We're going to deal with emotional propaganda. We're going to deal with an optics battle. We need to keep fighting.
4: Going to protect their sanctuary cities. And in fact, I think Democrats are going to maybe do away with sanctuary cities because they're going to have mass amnesty and open borders. So what's the use of a sanctuary city if you just open the floodgates and let people do whatever the heck they want? There's a reason why I am such a mass deportation hawk, for several reasons, but a couple of them related to this. The left, clearly, and including their activist DAs and judges and what have you, they don't consider any illegal alien to be the worst of the worst. They don't care if you're a drunk driver. They don't care if you're a murderer or a rapist. If you're a Kilmar Brego Garcia, they will have margaritas with you and say you're a great person that needs to stay. That's why mass deportations are so important, because if you're trying to appease the left with targeted enforcement, you're never going to appease them, because they don't care if you're targeting the worst of the worst. They want them all to stay. So how we counter that is we remove them all. Now,
1: exactly. They want them all to stay. How we counter that is we remove them all, including the woman whose worker's permit, it expired, allegedly. I made the case when Jerry Green was in here, governor for, candidate for governor of Tennessee. Like, why do we need migrants to work our restaurants anyway? I mean, honestly. 615-737-9986. If you want to join the show, let's go to Terry in the borough. Terry, how are you?
5: I'm doing great. I need for you to straighten me out.
1: Okay. So I'll do my best. I feel like okay. I feel like that's a tall ask. I don't know where we're going with this.
5: Yeah, no, I need to be straightened out on this. I think there's a lot of people that feel the same way I do. But anyway, here we go. Who did we vote for in 2024? Who took over the House? The Republicans, right?
1: Yep.
5: Who took over the Senate?
1: Republicans.
5: Thank you very much. We can't even get daylight savings time passed. And here we go, deja vu all over again. You're asking me to vote Republican, which I am. Don't worry about that. But it's the same old stuff at a brand new box. We've even got migrants coming from Honduras. I mean, you couldn't ask for better.
1: Did you hear my interview with Senator Hagerty a couple weeks ago?
5: I did not.
1: So it's on the YouTube channel if you missed it. But he had said something to me that it absolutely irked me. It rubbed me the wrong way. He's like, we have to take this country back. And I said, I said, from who? We gave you the House. We gave you the Senate. You have the Supreme Court. You have the presidency. So who are we taking the country back from? Now, I get the frustration and I share it with you. I'll be 100% transparent on that. But frustration with our side does not mean that we should stay home and give the keys back to the other side that caused these problems. Side is about. I'm down for absolute tooth and nail, vicious fights during the primaries. We should be so invested in primary season so we get the correct candidates. But we also have to be honest with ourselves that a bad Republican is going to be better than a good Democrat.
5: Okay, hold on right there. The only person that ever stuck to his guns, pardon the pun, but the only person that ever came through on a promise was who?
1: President Trump.
5: President Trump, exactly. And he's been shot at twice, threatened, thrown in jail, impeached, you name it. And that's the only guy that's ever stuck his neck out for us. And you're asking these senators and these congressmen to do that? They're not going to. Did you look at John Thune's response the other night when he was talking about Save America Act? We didn't have the votes. What a slap in the face that was. He had the votes. They just refused to vote for it.
1: I mean, they don't have the votes. I'll give him that. But I still think that you should be putting it on the floor. And you should be getting these individuals on record so we know exactly who to primary moving forward. John Thune is weak. And you know what, though? We knew that going in. It should have been Rick Scott. It should have never been John Thune. So that's kind of where we're at with Thune. He's trash.
5: Yeah, you're exactly right. But the problem is, what do we do about it?
1: So do we sit on our hands, or do we live to fight another day?
5: No, we go out and do what we did in 24.
1: Exactly.
5: And then we get disappointed again in 24. Like I said, who's not for locking in the daylight savings time? Tell me one person that's not for that.
1: Well, can I be honest with you?
5: Yeah, go ahead.
1: I think it's a waste of time compared to the other priorities we have.
5: Yeah, exactly.
1: Just like yesterday. I mean,
5: you want to work on the priorities. We can't even get that done.
1: You're absolutely right. But yesterday, it's like they passed this college sports bill. Why on earth is the government involved with college sports? Who cares?
5: Exactly.
1: Who cares?
5: Exactly.
1: That should be none of your business.
5: None of their business.
1: Yes.
5: None of their business.
1: 100%. Listen, Terry, we share a lot of the same frustration. My thought process is it's 2 and 4 year and 6 year cycles. Let's get through this midterm. Let's not give Donald Trump a lame duck presidency, and let's try and fight another day. Like that's the best case scenario that we currently have.
5: You're right, and I'm for you 100%. I agree with all your points, but what's the definition of insanity?
1: Doing the same thing over and over and expecting different results. I'm with you.
5: Yes.
1: I hear you.
5: There's a lot of people out there that are similar, are thinking similar to this.
1: But
5: you've got to reach them because they're frustrated and they're just going to stay at home.
1: I would just tell anybody who thinks that, nothing can get worse, I would just warn them it absolutely can get worse.
5: Yeah, it can. It sure can. You're right about that. Well, I appreciate it.
1: Hey, I appreciate you, Terry, calling anytime, man. Let's go to Jeff in Franklin. Jeff says he ain't voting. What's up, Jeff?
6: No, I didn't say that.
1: Mason put on the call screen. Mason put ain't voting. He even wrote ain't.
6: Oh, yeah. What I said was that I'm going to split my ticket. Now, Marsha Blackburn's still going to be the senator even if she loses the governorship, which I hope she does. I'm going to vote for Dan Hatley. But the whole
1: Dave
6: thing
1: Hatley.
6: About it is,
1: you're voting for Dave Hatley. Here's the thing. If you don't even know his name, how are you going to say that you're going to vote for this man?
6: I'm going to vote for him based upon what I know about him. I don't know what she's running on. You don't either. You just are giving her excuses about the flock cameras. We're for it, ripping the flock cameras out.
1: Yep.
6: I voted for President Trump. The last caller you had on, I agree 1,000% with that dude. Thune came out and said, hey, this is an issue. Save America Act may be an issue that they can run on. Well, Jack, you're in charge. You're the Republicans. We have the majority.
1: Yep.
6: They could have done the nuclear issue. Had another Republican on the other day talk about the farm bill. They didn't bring that up either.
1: Yep. You're right.
6: So
1: there's about
6: what, you know.
1: There's 600 House bills that are sitting in a desk drawer that haven't been brought to the Senate floor so far.
6: Yeah, and I agree 100%, but things have to change. And by voting these people, you've seen what they did. You've seen what the Democrats did the last time. It was a show, bad show.
1: But I would tell you on the Blackburn front, and I was on the record, I was voting for Monty Fritz, but I would support any Republican that made it through the general. And we're going to have David Hatley in here. The only votes that Hatley is going to peel off is going to be off Marsha Blackburn. So if he's only peeling... No, he is. I'm just telling you that everybody else is going to be vote blue no matter who. And I'm going to tell David Hatley this, and I did tell him this on the phone. You're only going to peel votes off Marsha Blackburn. So if that results us in a Jerry Green governor... You are cutting off your nose to spite your face. You can talk about all the bad that Marsha has, but there's still a lot of good. You're ignoring the fact that the Memphis Safe Task Force would still be there, that cooperation with ICE would still be there, that we would have a pro-life governor in office. All of these things absolutely matter. We can have nuanced disagreements, but on the foundational ideological issues, there is no other choice.
6: Well, I will tell you this. I respect Green a lot because she stood there and answered your questions. You guys didn't agree on everything, but I'm kind of like on Matt Murphy's deal. If she don't debate, I ain't voting for her. And she's hiding. She ain't going to be able to smile at a camera and say she talks to Tennessee people and smash a bunch of cookies and get my vote. She ain't going to do it.
1: If Jerry Green becomes governor in this state...
6: We don't know.
1: If Jerry Green becomes governor And this state is down the garbage heap in 2 years because of policies and executive orders that she's pushed through. I mean, why are you going to do that? Why would you even risk that?
7: They're not doing anything. They're telling you things right now.
1: The Republicans not doing anything is a better option than the Democrats doing what Democrats do.
7: Not when you're trying to hit it from both angles. You're trying to get all the illegal immigrants out. I'm for that.
1: So Marsha Blackburn was instrumental in the 287G agreements.
7: You're also trying to get where our elections are fair and illegals are not voting in them.
1: Marsha Blackburn was for the Save America Act and for nuking the filibuster.
7: Let me ask you this then. Why did she participate in leaving the Congress or the Senate open instead of closing it so Trump could do more executive orders to do that? The reason he's doing so many executive orders is because those jokers aren't doing their job.
1: You understand that she's only one member of the Senate, right?
7: She's not doing anything.
1: She's one member of the Senate. The Senate is a body.
7: Like you had said before, you wish you would have went scorched earth and started calling these guys out.
1: I still stand by that. And I will tell you, she is a better option than any Democrat. I appreciate the call, Jeff. Call in anytime. It's 10:58. 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
16: I'm Ken Weaver with your top stories. Drivers at Rivergate, we've got rolling roadblocks in the way. 65 northbound between Vietnam Veterans and the Davidson-Sumner County line. That's a two-minute delay right now. In Madison, a crash. 65 northbound at Dickerson Pike. Got the full forecast coming up in 5 minutes. A Portland, Tennessee man now charged with the murder of a Kentucky state trooper during a traffic stop on I-65. Fox's Jeff Manasso has a story.
17: Police in Louisville chased 51-year-old Imani Branch using a grappler to stop his car. Taking him into custody Monday, hours after police say that Branch opened fire on 30-year-old Kentucky state trooper Hayden Phillips during a traffic stop 100 miles away in Warren County, prompting 911 calls.
18: You have an officer down on I-65 northbound. Looks like he's been shot. I'm not getting any pulse.
19: 10-4, sir. We've got everybody en route to him.
17: Trooper Phillips leaves behind a wife and three young sons. Kentucky police say they'll seek justice. The suspect is now charged with capital murder. Jeff Manasso, Fox News.
16: Now, that capital offense could result in the death penalty or life in prison without parole. Election 2026, Democrats are trying to gain traction against Republican Tennessee 5th District Congressional candidate Charlie Hatcher by using a change in his campaign slogan. Hatcher's website now says pro-gun, pro-life, pro-Tennessee, replacing his earlier pro-gun, pro-life, pro-Trump message. Well, Democrats claiming Hatcher's trying to distance himself from Trump ahead of the general election, but Hatcher continues to praise Trump on his website, while the only publicly released poll shows him leading Democrat Chas Mulder by 8 points, and that's according to Democratic polling. Meanwhile,
20: Secretary Hegseth called on U.S. Cyber Command to work in conjunction with the Department of Homeland Security to disrupt any such potential threats. The secretary writing in part that, quote, "Our nation's ability to conduct free and fair elections is a steadfast principle of our democracy. Assuring and protecting this ability is a no-fail mission, and the DOW will do its part supporting this whole-of-government effort. The memo does not call for military personnel to be present at polling places on Election Day." And Secretary Hegseth writing further that the effort is meant to, quote, "ensure that every lawful voter can cast their ballot free from foreign intimidation, coercion, or fear." Kevin Uretsky, Fox News.
16: That's the latest news. Weather is next. I'm Ken Weaver, WTN News.
15: How did I lose weight? And I did. 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I did. I love this stuff. 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
28: I'm WSMV for First Alert meteorologist Stefano DiPietro. Warm today, temperatures in the 80s this afternoon under plenty of sunshine, down to the 50s and even near 60 overnight tonight and into tomorrow morning. Tomorrow afternoon, we're back near 90 under plenty of sunshine. It's the low 90s on Thursday with a few afternoon clouds. Rain showers will move in on Friday late in the day, then expect more widespread rain Saturday and into the day on Sunday. We're definitely going to have to work around that rain this weekend, so stick with us on WSMV4 for the latest updates.
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1: It's 11:09 on Super Talk 99.7 WTN. My name is Chris Hand. The show is brought to you by Better Water. Better Water is also our big title sponsor for the midterm election watch party happening on November 3rd. It's going to get crazy. Somebody's going to end up wearing a lampshade as a hat. That's how I feel like the night is going to end up. Because it's free to join. You're allowed to show up for free. But there is a VIP ticket that's available.
15: Yeah.
1: And the VIP ticket, it comes with an open bar. That's confirmed, right?
30: That is confirmed.
1: Yikes.
2: Coincidence? I think not.
1: I don't drink. And open bars are part of that reason. you guys, I don't know. I don't know what you would have thought of me in my drinking days. Probably wouldn't have been too impressed.
30: Why wait? Just kidding. I'm kidding.
1: Okay, sure. Ooh. Yikes. I got a text here. It's a text from Sean. Basically, we've been going back and forth because he doesn't like Marsha Blackburn. And I said, the time for these fights is in the primaries. I fought hard for Monty, and now it's time to maintain and make sure we don't screw up the great state of Tennessee with a radical leftist lunatic governor by the name of Jerry Green. I was talking about Jerry Green yesterday. My son said, why does she have a boy's name? I was like, that's another ding against her, bud. It's another ding. But here's, that's really what he said. Like, girls could be named Jerry. He said, is she like Jerry Seinfeld? Said, yeah, but all her jokes are not meant to be jokes. Pretty much. So, I'm going back and forth with Sean. Sean's welcome to join the show. 615-737-9986. I would encourage the conversation. I think we could have a good conversation. We won't use cuss words the same way we were in the text line. But Sean, you can call in. I would prefer it. That way it doesn't feel like it's like one-sided. But Sean doesn't want to vote for Marsha Blackburn. And I said, the time for fight was the primaries. And I fought hard for the guy that I wanted to be the candidate for the governor of Tennessee. That was Monty Fritz. But I said the whole time, once we get to the general, I'm going to support the Republican. And I think that that is the smartest thing to do. Live to fight another day. Don't let in some leftist with radical policies ruin the state. We had a caller here, was it a couple weeks ago or like maybe last week? I can't remember his name. Call in if you're listening, but he was from Colorado. And he said that he was upset with the Republican governor that they had at the time. He was a weak Republican or a bad candidate. I can't remember the specifics, but he said he voted Democrat out of spite. And he says that it was the worst mistake he ever did. Long story short, now he moved to Tennessee. Right? And I don't want to see our state go to crap. I think that we are going to be able to survive anything Marsha Blackburn does far easier than we would survive anything Jerry Green does. Now you'll say, well, there's a supermajority in the legislature. She's not going to be able to do anything. She can't even really effectively veto bills because they'll just get overridden, the veto will. So, yeah, she's going to have a lot of her hands tied, but she's going to have executive order power. How much Democrat influence do you want in the state? So I would caution against voting for Jerry Green out of spite. I would caution against voting for David Hatley. We had a caller earlier who said Dan Hatley. I said, you mean David? You're going to vote for David? And we're going to have David on, and I'm probably going to ask him to drop out of the race. I think he needs to make the argument that he's going to be able to peel off some Jerry Green voters. I don't think he's going to. I don't. I think the only voters that he's going to peel off are going to be off of Marsha Blackburn. And that opens a lane for Jerry Green to win. But there's a lot of time between now and then. There's a lot of different things to talk about. If you want to join the show, 615-737-9986. Keith in Smyrna has been holding for a minute. He wants to talk about the Iran war. What's up, Keith?
3: Hello there. Really, it's more of a question than a statement here, but it appears to me and to everyone else that the shape our economy is in is 100% on account of our involvement in Iran. And I would like to think that United States intelligence was able to corroborate the information that we got from the Israelis concerning the development of the nuclear weapon. I guess my question is, what's your gut feeling about, is it possible that Israel may have exaggerated this item at all?
1: The nuclear weapon item? The nuclear weapon item?
3: Yes.
1: I mean, it's possible, but we know that they were enriching nuclear, or that we know that they were enriching uranium.
3: Well, like I say, I'm just asking the question here.
1: I think it's far more likely that advisors and the Israelis were in the president's ears saying that as soon as we take out the Ayatollah, the whole thing is going to come crumbling down, and that it would be done in that 4 to 6 week time frame. I think it's far more likely that there was somebody saying, listen, we take out the Ayatollah, we take out these levels of leadership, there's going to be a power vacuum. There's going to be confusion. The people are going to rise up. All of this is going to be done in a couple weeks. And I think that it's far more likely that he took the bait on that, or that that was their actual calculations, and it just wasn't the case.
3: Well, that makes sense. And I guess when it comes down to it, I would rather pay $10 a gallon for gas and not be threatened with a nuclear weapon from Iran when it comes down to it.
1: I mean, the other side of that is if Democrats were in power, we'd be paying $10 of gas and they would be telling us it's for the climate. It's for Mother Nature. Tony in Montreal, the King of Canada. What do you got, Tony, real quick?
4: Well, let me tell you something. You better be happy you have Trump in power. Even though Trump is causing, economic hardship in this country, we still don't think that's going to be permanent. But I'll just tell you one thing, Chris. I know you're an amazing guy, but Mark, that lady, what's her name, Jerry Green?
1: Yes, sir.
4: You know, she's a slick, lawyer from, I believe she said she went to Duke. Is that possible? Or some other school in the East. an Ivy League school. And when she said to you, Chris, you're not a Christian if you believe in the death penalty. Well, I got an answer to her, because in criminal law, you have retribution, prevention, and rehabilitation. I don't believe in rehabilitation for pedophiles.
1: Yep.
4: I don't believe in retribution other than the death penalty. And I believe that that's the best prevention. Prevention to me, in the case of a person who rapes a child, is the death penalty, because that's a specific deterrent. He will never do that again once he dies. And Marjorie, if you're, or whatever her name, sorry, Jerry, if you're listening to a Canadian ex-lawyer, retired, you should know that you are lying to Mr. Hand, because it's very clear that specific deterrents stop people that are rapists or murderers. You give them the death penalty and they never kill again, or they never rape again. And if you think you could put a pedophile back and rehabilitate him, just look at the statistics. They will reoffend, and they continue to reoffend. It's unfortunate they're programmed like that, but just because you're a Christian doesn't mean that you don't believe in righteous indignation for the good of all. Christ believed in righteous indignation as long as it wasn't used for evil. I don't think, Chris, you advocate for evil. You advocate for the protection of children, which is what I advocate for, which is everybody advocates for that, other than Jerry Green, who thinks that she's going to hobnob your country, your Tennessee, and turn it upside down, because she will.
1: She kept throwing the Bible at me, and it's like, I mean, I could have gone down the theological road and been like, you know, Jesus also said if you harm one of these children, you're better off putting a millstone around your neck and throwing yourself off into a lake. I mean, I could have gone through all this. I just didn't want to go down that route. People that use Christianity, and I appreciate the call, Tony, people that use Christianity to attack Christians when it's convenient, I have no time for that. So I didn't want to go down those roads. It's like, I have other questions that I want to get to. Like, we could have the Christian debate, but the moment that she said that she was for abortion, I think we knew exactly where she was in the whole, is she a Christian, is she not, conversation. Let's go to Gail in Bradyville. Gail, how are you?
5: Fine. How you doing, Chris?
1: I'm good. What do you got?
5: I wanted to ask you about Marsha Blackburn, because I kind of depend upon WTN, because you're the only ones I know that are conservative and tell you the truth. Even though you put your opinion in it, we can still make our own decision.
1: And I hope you do. I don't want you to ever take anything I say as fact without doing your own check. I don't want you to just take what I say hook, line, and sinker. Like, you should always be doing your own research.
5: Oh, I do. But what I'm saying is that you guys never... You say it like it is, but has Marsha Blackburn gone rogue on us?
1: In what sense?
5: It's just that she was always on the show. She always seemed to know and be on top of the game. And then you mentioned Monty, and I'm like, oh. So it's like, who do you vote for in November?
1: I don't know.
5: So I just kind of wanted to ask you.
1: I'm gonna vote for Marsha Blackburn because I think it's the best option. I mean, has she gone rogue? Did I make her mad going, you know, being in support of Monty Fritz? I don't have any idea. I honestly don't really care. Like, and as far as politicians go, like, I don't know. I don't really need to be friends with them. I don't really have any want or need to be friends with them. I think it's better off if they're kept at arm's length. Maybe she wants to come on the show. Maybe she doesn't. I'll tell you this. I have a lot of politicians' cell phone numbers. I don't have Marsha's. We don't have a relationship like that. I've met her a few times. She's always been very, very nice to me. I've had her on the show a few times. She's always been pretty good. But they haven't reached out to come on. I don't really have any need to have her on. I think I can make the case without Marsha being on the phone. And I think that if you need Marsha to make the case, I mean, she can. She'll be on the station before it's all said and done. She's been on the station before. I'm happy if she wants to come on. She's more than welcome to. Just like Hatley, just like Jerry Green, if she wants to come on again. But I don't know. Has she gone rogue? I feel like that's subjective. I don't know. Like, I could say yes, I could say no. I don't know. I don't have any idea. Randy in Lewisburg. What's up, man? How are you?
6: Hey, long-time listener. I've called in a couple other times. We had some good talks. I just want to, since Jerry Green come up, and you're talking about the biblical aspect of things, Bible tells us to study to show ourselves approved. Now, she kept saying, my Bible says, no, your version, what you glean for your, what you needed to hide yourself. Because she said, my Bible says thou shalt not kill. True, but if you study to show yourself approved, you would study the Bible and know that word in Genesis, or I'm sorry, back in when the law was handed down, thou shalt, in the Ten Commandments, thou shalt not kill. It actually, the Hebrew word is murder. Now, right. When you do pedophiles, or as we all would like, or you do put to death these mass murderers, killers, it's not murder, like you said, it's killing. And Ecclesiastes 3 specifically says there is a time to kill and a time to heal. So her, when she says, my Bible says, no, you're saying what you glean that you can use. It's because I don't have a Bible. Well, I have a book.
1: And you're you're seeing this repeated across so many different political races. Tallarico in Texas is one that comes to mind. But people are putting Christianity on as a costume in competitive districts, competitive races. I don't necessarily know how competitive it is here, but it's a red state with a lot of Bible-believing Christians. So she's going to use that to her advantage. That's branding. That's not faith. So I just, again, when she says that stuff to me, I'm just like, I just blow past it because I'm like, I know exactly what you're doing, and I just don't have time for it.
6: Well, she's a lawyer, and somebody has helped groom her on how to use biblical aspects, because we are in the Bible Belt. I mean, this is Tennessee.
1: Yes, sir.
6: The problem that we have is a lot of people call themselves Christians, and believe me, I'm not perfect. I'm not judging.
1: We all fall short.
6: A lot of people couldn't tell you what the Bible says on that. And that's where they'll fall for her, because I'm going to tell you, I sit and listen, and I'm like, I used to be a liberal until 2000. And in 2000, God gave me a revelation, and I heard her, and that would be the type of thing I would have said as a liberal to downplay, to get the Christians to back off. You know, there's always a way. If you can back the Christians off the word, and I understand why you didn't go into it, just her speaking. Anybody who knows what the Bible is and anybody that is a true Christian, we heard what she was doing. But the problem is there's a lot of people who are they don't have the knowledge of the word and haven't put the time in, and they will fall for tactics like this. And that woman, I'll tell you what, when we heard her speak, we had an idea of what Eve heard in the garden, because the serpent was speaking the other day through her. I'm telling you, she's a...
1: She's slick.
6: I can't say she's not a Christian, but if I had to bet money on it, I'd put it that she's not.
1: Yeah, I'm with you. I mean, and I think you're right. You got to have ears to hear. You got to have eyes to see, Randy. And I appreciate the call.
6: Yes, sir.
1: It's 11:24. 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
2: The case against a Tennessee man accused of killing a Kentucky state trooper during a traffic stop on 65 yesterday is moving into the court system. 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
3: You know, with the evidence available, he'll probably be found guilty, and then he'll get to sit on death row for 30-plus years as we pay for three hots and a cot. And then he'll go to be executed, and he'll say, please, I need an all-female lethal injection team. That's what's going to happen. Something like that. Or we'll have a liberal governor who will just commute the sentence to life. We got an execution on Wednesday, tomorrow, Krista Pike. She said, only females, please. What? Since when are we even allowing individuals like this to make these kind of requests? You're lucky you get a last meal. But she said if she can't get an all-female team, she would prefer to be hanged. I would give her that request. I would. Bring back the methods that worked, you know? I'm here for it. I'd be here for that. On the way, we got the lightning round. I got some stories that may shock you. There's something killing people in Canada more than guns in America. That's a very interesting story. Plus, we got time for a couple more calls. I know Roger and Dixon has been waiting to get on the line. We'll get to that call before we jump into the lightning round. All of that happening next on Super Talk 99.7 WTN.
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2: 11:30 on the dot. I'm Ken Weaver with your top stories. Got the full forecast coming up in 5 minutes. And the case against a Tennessee man accused of killing a Kentucky state trooper during a traffic stop on 65 yesterday is now moving into the court system. Channel 4's Joylyn Pukovac reports.
4: It's been an emotional day here in Bowling Green. Officers from

0: Several different departments filled the courtroom earlier as the man accused of killing state trooper Hayden Phillips made his first court appearance. And sitting in the front row today was Phillips' wife. The courtroom was so full that everyone else had to wait outside until this hearing was over. Amani Branch appeared before a judge who denied him bond. Prosecutors argued that Branch is a flight risk and a danger to the community. They also told the judge that he allegedly gave police a false name and has an extensive criminal history. Branch also has an outstanding warrant out of Tennessee for a probation violation. He's expected back in court Friday morning.
1: Yeah, he's charged with murder of a first responder or peace officer. Prosecutors now determining whether to seek the death penalty in the capital case. Election 2026 here in Tennessee, Democrats are using a change in Charlie Hatcher's campaign slogan as a new attack line in the 5th Congressional District race. The Washington Examiner says Hatcher's dropped pro-Trump from his campaign branding and replaced it with pro-Tennessee. Democrats say the move shows political concern in a district that remains strongly Republican, but Hatcher continues to praise Trump on his website. The latest public poll still shows Hatcher ahead of Democratic candidate Chas Mulder 48% to 40%. Meanwhile, Fox Business's Lauren Simonetti reports.
2: Speaker Johnson will visit 40 congressional districts in the next 35 days. Axios says half of those stops will be for Republicans looking to hold their seats and half in districts the party is looking to pick up. He starts this week, reportedly in Louisiana and New York, then Arizona, California, Colorado, Texas, Nevada, Ohio. Fox News polling has two seats in Florida that are toss-ups, three in Iowa that are toss-ups. Johnson's also raising money, breaking records. He has raised more money than any Republican leader or speaker in a midterm cycle.
1: That's the latest news. Weather's next. I'm Ken Weaver, WTN News.
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10: I'm WSMB4 First Alert meteorologist Melanie Layden. Another gorgeous day with sunshine and temperatures in the 80s. Our overnight lows fall down to the 50s. Tomorrow, we do warm up. We're back in the 90s tomorrow and Thursday. But a cool down comes quickly after. A cold front's going to bring in some cooler temperatures and some much-needed rain by the weekend. Catch a weather update on the free First Alert weather app.
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11: 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My name is Chris Hand. If you're listening over on the FM dial, you might like this. Me and Mason have just been yelling, all the potatoes.
12: Give me all the potatoes.
11: 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Sometimes you get Spanish commercials. Over on YouTube and Rumble and X and Facebook, you'll get almost no commercials. Pick what you like. We appreciate you joining us wherever you're joining us. You can find me on social media as well. I do ask that you hit the follow button. On X, it's at Chris Hand on Air. That's Twitter. It still feels weird saying X. And on Instagram, it's at Chris Hand on Air as well. We got a ton of clips coming out this week on social medias from the Jerry Green interview. If you haven't seen it, the whole interview is available over on YouTube as well. In the meantime, we got a guy that's been hanging on the line for quite a while, Roger, who wants to talk, and then we'll jump into the lightning round. Roger and Dixon, what's up, man? How are you?
13: Hey, Chris. How you doing this morning?
11: I'm good. What do you got?
13: Hey, real quick, two quick points. First point is this. You know, I kind of agreed with the guy that said, you know, the definition of insanity is doing the same thing. I was thinking back to the 24 election. You know, I think one of the big things that got Trump reelected was that people were tired. You know, they had seen what the Democrats had done, you know, to the country and stuff. And I think that was a big reason, because I'm an independent, and that's why I voted for Trump. But to make a long, you know, I just can't vote for Marsha Blackburn. I mean, I just can't. I'm going to vote Hatley because I just believe you do the same thing, you're going to get the same results, number one. My second point is this. I appreciate you debating Jerry Green. I mean, having her on your show. I thought you did a really good job of debating with her. I thought it was interesting. You know, I thought it was good that you had both points of view out there. But I guess the thing that scares me about your audience is I kind of think Trump derangement syndrome works both ways. You know, we got 25% of people that just hate his guts, and then we got the 25% on the other side. I think they'd follow him off the Jefferson Street Bridge if he wanted to. So that was just
11: All right, so stay with me for a second, because there's a couple of things that I want to unpack there. For starters, glad you liked the interview, and I appreciate you listening. If you think that voting for David Hatley is going to land you a Hatley win, I think that you are sadly mistaken. I think the only voters that David Hatley is going to peel off is going to be from Marsha Blackburn. And I think what you're essentially going to do is give Jerry Green a win if that's the route you go.
13: Well, I just think that, you know, maybe that's the only thing the Republicans understand. You know, it seems like that's the only time we get some changes.
11: Who does that really hurt, though? Does that really hurt the Republicans? Does that really hurt Marsha Blackburn? Or does that hurt you, Roger?
13: That's a tough question, Chris. I'm not really sure, to be honest with you.
11: Marsha Blackburn, if she loses the governorship, she's going to go to her nice home and she's probably going to retire. Maybe she'll stay in the Senate seat. Or she'll just go kick her feet up and hang out with her grandkids. Does Marsha Blackburn actually get hurt if she loses the governorship, or do you get hurt?
13: Well, probably the people of Tennessee, I'll grant you that, get hurt. But it might change things in the future. That's my point. It might change things in the future. We might get, you know, somebody who's going to say something, who will not be afraid to tell their views, what they really want to do, and actually, you know, talk to the people. It might change things in the future. Yeah, it might be bad for the next couple years, but it might change things for the future, you know?
11: I mean, there were people in Colorado that have called into this show that had to flee the state because they thought the same thing with their state.
13: That's a good point. I can't argue that, but I just think, you know, it seems like that's the only thing that changes the Republican Party is if, you know, we put some pressure on these candidates to do what they say. You know, when they say something, do what you say.
11: But my argument would be the time for pressure was during the primaries.
13: Yeah, but that's why everybody's disappointed with Trump, you know. We didn't want no new wars. We didn't want, you know, gas prices going sky high. You know, do what you say. You know, Trump didn't do it, let's be honest. And I think it's got a lot of people like me really, really steamed.
11: Yeah, that was the other thing that you said that I caught my attention. You said, you know, there's Trump derangement syndrome, but there's a lot of people on this station that are going that are on the other side of that. Did you vote for Trump?
13: Yes, I did. Yes, I did.
11: Did you vote for him in 20?
13: Yes, I did.
11: 16?
13: But I also voted for Clinton. I also voted for Obama. I'm a true independent. I really am. You know.
11: I mean, I just think the days of being an independent are over. I think you have to pick a side. There's one party that's going to keep the border secure. And, I mean, honestly, that's a big enough win. There's one party that is going to reject the radical gender ideology. And, honestly, that's a big enough win. There's one party that is going to preach Christianity. There's one party that will get on a stage and talk about Jesus. There's one party that will not weaponize the internet against you. I think that's a big enough win. I don't think that there's room anymore for independence. I think that you have to choose. I just think that if you're going to say, I'm going to vote David Hatley, you're essentially saying that you're going to vote Jerry Green. And we're going to have, and just for the record, we're going to have David Hatley on the show. It was supposed to happen this week. He had a scheduling conflict. Like, Dan was like, did he back out? No, I don't think he backed out at all. And I'll broach all of this with David Hatley. Like, there are people out there that don't even know his name or his positions outside of flock cameras that are only going to vote for him because they just can't stand Marsha Blackburn. And I'm telling you, that is the only lane, that is the only scenario where we get a Jerry Green for governor.
13: Well, Chris, I appreciate you having him on. Like I said, you know, you just it's tough. I don't know if I could ever just, you know, close my eyes and pull the lever for Marsha Blackburn. I don't know why, but I just can't do it.
11: Do you got grandkids, Roger?
13: No, I don't, Chris.
11: Any kids?
13: No, I don't. I don't.
11: I mean, see, this is why I will pull the lever. It's for the kids and the future grandkids. You know, there's a woman that could enter office that could tell the sheriffs not to participate in the 287G agreements, essentially giving us sanctuary cities in this state. Is that something that you want? Are you married?
13: No, I'm not. I've lost my wife last year.
11: Oh, I'm sorry to hear that, man. I would just say there's a lot of reasons. There's a lot of people that are looking not just at the immediate, but...
13: Chris, let me say one last thing to you. I do appreciate you, and this is why I listen to you, is I appreciate, like, when you call Trump out, you know, going back. You know the war was a bad idea. You know that.
11: Yeah.
13: And the gas prices rising. I appreciate that you do stand up and you say that. I appreciate that. A lot of conservatives will not say that, and I appreciate you saying that because it gives you some legitimacy in my eyes. So I appreciate you saying that.
11: Well, hey, and I appreciate you listening, man. You're welcome to call in whenever you want. We're going to disagree on this one, but that's fine. You're still welcome on the show anytime.
13: Thanks, man. Have a good day.
11: You too. Appreciate it, Roger and Dixon. I'm getting. Jeremiah has been confusing me today on the text line. He's like agreeing with me on stuff, and then he's disagreeing on bigger issues. So unless we got two Jeremiahs, maybe we have two Jeremiahs? Because that would make a lot more sense. Anyway, Jeremiah said he's an independent, and he votes for the best candidate, and Jerry Green is better than Marsha. And he said my interview proved it. Okay.
12: Interesting.
11: If that was your takeaway.
12: That's not what I gleaned, but
11: that's not what I took away from that interview either. All right, everybody in the text line, don't call Roger names. I think that we need to encourage more conversation. I want leftists to call in. I want independents to call in. And then I want to have actual conversations. The thing I would say about Roger, which I think was put on full display, is he's not afraid of a burn it down kind of situation. And I'm like, I'm not into the burn it down scenarios. I got kids. Things could get worse. I'm not looking forward to that. I don't want anything like that. So that's just me. All right, time for the lightning round.
3: It's the lightning round with Chris Hand. With Chris Hand.
11: And sometimes we sing before we start the lightning round. Boom, boom. All right. I don't have any other songs. Sometimes I got a song in my heart and I just got to let it out. Other times we just got to get to the lightning round stories. We do it every day at this time. All the stories that wouldn't fill up a whole segment, stories that we didn't get a chance to get to, and stories that we just, well, to be honest with you, my wife will be like, what are you watching? And I'll be like, well, it's for the lightning round. She'll be like, are you sure about that? And I'll be like, I am now, Virginia. I am now. That's what we do at this time. So, all right. First story in the lightning round. This one's bananas. The Netherlands. Maybe you've heard of them. The Netherlands has aborted a 2-year-old. Just 1 year after the country legalized euthanasia for children under 12. Euthanasia is medical speak. It's a nice term. You think youth, you think Asia. It's assisted suicide. That's what it is.
14: Mm.
11: And in the case of a 2-year-old, as we're going to explain in this case, it would be murder. I don't know how you assist a 2-year-old in suicide without calling it murder.
14: Yeah.
11: You know, like Lindsey Clancy's defense was assisted suicide, actually.
14: Oh.
11: You know? So a year ago, they legalized euthanasia for kids under 12. In 2025, a little over 10,300 people in the Netherlands were euthanized, up nearly 4% from the year before. According to the Assessment Committee for Late Termination of Pregnancy, I would consider this late. I would consider it a little late. Maybe you would as well. And termination of life in newborns and children aged 1 to 12, the baby had mental and physical disabilities, so they decided that it was the best case scenario to murder the child. That's what they chose. They chose to murder the child instead of hospital bills. And I find that absolutely repulsive. The child had multiple very severe disabilities, both mental and physical. And the prognosis was that the child would be dependent on support with all activities of daily living for the rest of their life. So they said, kill the baby. Kill the baby. This kind of stuff can come here too. Like, this is the fight that we're up against. This is spiritual warfare. And we're seeing countries across the West fall to insanity. I'm sorry that the child had severe disabilities, both mental and physical. It's heartbreaking. But that doesn't give you a right to kill a 2-year-old. That's disgusting.
14: It has just as much... They have just as much access to life as you do.
11: Yeah.
14: And to rip that from them, ridiculous.
11: Well, God forbid you ever get put in a coma in the Netherlands. Like, you know, we don't know how long this thing is going to last. Maybe, just maybe, let's kill him.
14: Yeah, he had fun skiing before going out. He's got nothing else.
11: And if you think, well, that's in Europe, that's not close to home. Let's go to Canada, where they have just registered that state-administered death is more common in Canada than gun homicide is common in the United States of America. More people in Canada are getting the state-assisted suicide than gun deaths in America. So the next time some Canadian calls you a burger with a gun and they make fun of you for gun homicides, see, your assisted suicide numbers are higher than our gun deaths. And this is the reality that we're facing. This is demonic. This is spiritual warfare. There's no way around it. Deaths from assisted dying in Canada so far this year 16,499. Deaths from firearm homicide in the United States, 15,364. More people in Canada are dying from assisted suicide than in America from firearms. How does that make sense? Sick. Absolutely sick. Absolutely evil. And don't forget, not all of these assisted suicides are a 90-year-old grandmother who doesn't want to go through another round of chemo. Like, some of them are an 18-year-old girl who feels a little blue. That's not okay. That needs to be corrected. These people are sick. This whole process is sick. And this is what happens when you just devalue life in this country. There's no way around it. You devalue life on the globe. People are just like, opt out. Moving on. I'm not for that. Got another story for you here in the lightning round. In face of the doxing threats, Lindsey Clancy's lone holdout juror, Michael Destrinville, just dropped a video last night on Sean Hannity's show. And this is what he said. This guy's a hero. Have you seen the memes where it's like a lone holdout black juror? And it says, I saw one, it was from the Spider-Man movie with Doc Ock, where like all the people on the train are like, you're going to have to go through me. Remember that scene? So it says when the liberal women come for the one holdout black juror, it says every racist you know online, you're going to have to go through me.
15: The ones that can't speak for themselves, the ones that can't defend themselves, and the one that can't fight the battles. And those are Cora, Dawson, and Callan. A little bit about me. I want to thank God for my Catholic faith. I want to thank God for blessing me with the ability to love my daughter. And I'm foremost, I would like to thank everyone, every individual that have supported me throughout this difficult situation. Your prayers, your emotional support, your psychological support is a tremendous to my heart that I feel, that I sense, that I know. I do want to thank you from the bottom of my heart.
11: Thank you, sir. Praise God for Michael Destrinville. So while all of this is happening, Lindsey Clancy's attorney, Kevin Reddington, is back in court. He was hit with a gag order from the judge because he keeps talking crap about the lone holdout juror. And inside the courtroom, about an hour ago, Kevin Reddington lost his ever-loving mind because he's tired of being called out for what he's doing, persecuting the lone holdout juror. And it's a hell of a statement that it says in this country where if you stand on principle like you're asked to do in a jury, you stand on the facts of the case and you say no, that you are going to become the villain. And it's an indictment on the country that the lone holdout juror has become the villain and not the woman who murdered three of her children very, very slowly in the basement of her home when she sent her husband out for takeout.
16: Tired of hearing persecution, attacking. I am doing all these terrible things to this juror. I filed one motion and said nothing. Every comment I have made has been in reaction to people from Donald Trump on down to Nancy Mace down.
11: Donald Trump! Donald Trump! Donald Trump! Trump barely even commented on this case, by the way. He was asked about it because he always takes questions from the press. And he said it's a tragic thing. And he said, That's about it. He moved on. I can pull the tape for you if you need me to.
16: To Cruz, not the DA, but the politician, calling for her execution, I have responded to these outlandish comments, including the guy from Houston. I just wanted to say that, Judge.
17: We're talking about this motion for access to arguments regarding sidebar conferences. Anything else you want to add to that? On edge.
16: On
17: the issue that we've just been talking about, the Globe's motion.
16: No, I'm just tired of hearing about me persecuting people.
11: You're persecuting a lone holdout juror. Kevin Reddington has fallen in love with the fame from this case. Kevin Reddington is a sicko, and he's yelling about Donald Trump in a courtroom because he's going after a juror. The Lindsey Clancy judge has ordered a November 2nd as the new date, a new trial date will be discussed. He said, I'm hearing about how important it is to get this resolved. Don't want this thing kicked down the road. Kevin Reddington says he can't do a trial before June. Court is now officially adjourned. That does it for the lightning round. My name is Chris Hannon. I appreciate you being here with us. In the meantime, let me tell you about my friend, Aaron Parker, over at Parker Safes and Vaults. 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
1: 12 o'clock on the dot. I'm Ken Weaver with your top stories. Drivers, we've got a crash on the right shoulder, 24 westbound at Bell Road. Also in Antioch, a stalled vehicle off-ramp, partially blocked, 24 eastbound off-ramp to Hickory Hollow Parkway. Got the full forecast coming up in 5 minutes. Right now in Kentucky, a community in mourning after the shooting death of State Trooper Hayden Phillips during a traffic stop yesterday on 65. Channel 4's Sydney Whitty covered the procession taking Trooper Phillips' body from Louisville to a funeral home in Glasgow this morning.
0: It was incredibly emotional. There was lots of people embracing before this has even begun. And you can see hundreds of state patrol cars just coming down Happy Valley Road right now.
1: Trooper Phillips' alleged killer is 51-year-old Imani Branch of Portland, Tennessee. After his arrest, Branch charged with murder of a first responder, which carries a capital offense there in Kentucky. He was in a wheelchair this morning for his first court appearance. If convicted, again, he could face the possibility of a death sentence. Election 2026 in Tennessee. Democrats are pouncing on a campaign slogan change in Tennessee's 5th District Congressional race. The Washington Examiner says Republican Charlie Hatcher changed his slogan from pro-gun, pro-life, pro-Trump to pro-gun, pro-life, pro-Tennessee. Well, Democrats trying to use the change to boost Chas Mulder's campaign by claiming Hatcher's trying to distance himself from Trump for the general election. Despite that attack, Hatcher continues to praise Trump on his website, with the most recent public poll having Hatcher holding an 8-point advantage over Mulder. Meanwhile, Fox's Jared Halpern has more from the White House.
2: The president will crisscross the country this week, raising money and hosting rallies for Republicans on the midterm ballot.
5: We have great people, and we're running against communists, lunatics, socialists.
2: President Trump says he plans to tout economic improvements and border security, but polls show Republicans trailing in several key races where President Trump previously won.
5: I think the polls aren't accurate because I won it by so much, and it doesn't make sense that they wouldn't be right up there with me.
2: The president is urging supporters to vote as if his name is on the ballot. At the White House, Jared Halpern, Fox News.
1: Well, former special prosecutor Jack Smith brought back before a U.S. Senate committee to answer questions about prosecutions of President Trump following the 2020 election controversies.
6: Republican members of the Senate's Judiciary Committee once again accused former special prosecutor Jack Smith for biased prosecution of President Trump following the 2020 election and the January 6th Capitol riot, with Missouri U.S. Senator Eric Schmidt calling Smith a not nice name. Minnesota U.S. Senator Amy Klobuchar tried defending him.
7: You are calling a witness a dirtbag.
8: I presented him with text messages about him wanting to meet with people that could have obviously been related to the prosecution that was coordinated with his office in Atlanta.
6: Some Republicans want Smith himself prosecuted for alleged targeted prosecutions of Republicans. Eben Brown, Fox News.
1: That's the latest news. Weather's next. I'm Ken Weaver, WTN News.
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12: I'm WSMB4 First Alert Meteorologist Melanie Layden. Another gorgeous day with sunshine and temperatures in the 80s. Our overnight lows fall down to the 50s. Tomorrow, we do warm up. We're back in the 90s tomorrow and Thursday. But a cool down comes quickly after. A cold front's going to bring in some cooler temperatures and some much needed rain by the weekend. Catch a weather update on the free First Alert Weather app.
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1: What is up, party people? Happy Tuesday. Gorgeous again outside. I had a drive down to Franklin this morning. Drove down there. Gas is expensive down there. Don't get gas down there. Telling you guys that right now. A lot of stuff to get to today. We're going to talk a little bit about midterms. I mean, is it going to be ugly? Who knows? It could be okay. It could be better than expected. It could be ugly. There's no doubt. It could be ugly. It could surprise. I mean, would I be surprised if they somehow managed to hold on to the House and the Senate? Yeah, I think we'd all be surprised. Because normally, even in the best of times, we don't do that. Would I be shocked if the Democrats won both? No, not right now. But I think it may not be as bad. That's a good thing, right? I mean, that's a good thing. But that being said, it doesn't fix the issues that are out there. So we'll talk a bit about that. Iran. Also, the suspects now. There's a new twist, supposedly, on the suspects in the UK. And the twist is there's no explosives. They haven't found anything anywhere. And the other thing is they think that they may have been trying to steal diesel because it's, you know, how I always joke about siphoning people's car because I would never do that. They think that's what they were trying to do because the vans they were in actually had, you know, superimposed over them stickers that said they were fuel delivery. So to make it look like that's they were supposed to be out there. Why you'd be out there that late or early, whatever. And the other weird thing is, too, the lady who called says, oh, nobody's come over and said anything to me. You know, nobody's done anything. Nobody's asked me any other questions. And which is kind of odd, you would think. You would think at some point in time they're probably going to go, hey, who saw them again? Oh, it was you? So, I mean, again, everything. This is why when people jump into stuff and they say, look at this. It's this. In today's world, because several years ago, a dozen years ago, it would take time to circle through the news cycle and all the crap got sifted out of it and you got maybe a better understanding. Was it perfect of what was going on? In today's world, it's not about being right. It's about being first. And so is that true? Were they stealing? It's possible. And they're stealing the red dye diesel, which is what they use for the farmers, people like that. And this has been something that's been happening quite a lot over here, over there. So I don't know. It's an interesting situation. You know, you don't know. And I know that you had the likes of Rubio and everybody come out and say, oh, it was this or was that. It was a foreign. Either way, it's a foreign agent because they could be British. I mean, is it possible that they were going to blow something up? Yeah. Is it possible? Maybe they were spying. All of those things are possible. Is it possible there were just a bunch of idiots from London trying to steal diesel? Because they thought it'd be easy to go out in the middle of the field and steal a bunch of diesel from farmers. Again, pause. Think about, many of you are farmers, how much money you guys spend.
14: I mean, the beauty of our country, while it sucks that gas is $4 or $3.75 or $4.29 is what I paid today, but I didn't pay it all because I'm going to Costco this week, so I'm like, hell no. We can sustain it better than other countries. It's just the truth. It sucks, and we're a price-based society, but we can handle it better than other countries. I mean, there's no doubt in my mind that, you know, look, what's going on in, you know, in a place like Britain where by the liter, I mean, they're paying double what we're paying. They're paying more than what California pays. Think about that. That's insane. But we can withstand it better.
1: For those little cars?
14: Yeah, for those damn little cars. Oh, yeah, by the liter.
15: Isn't England like basically the size of Alabama? They don't drive that much, do they?
14: No, they've got really good. Look, they're. If you're in London, you're taking the tube. Because first of all, parking's a nightmare.
1: I was getting ready to say, I don't even know if I would own an automobile in London.
14: I got a car when I lived outside of London. I lived in Camberley in Surrey. And I got this little blue Astra. It was quite a nice little vehicle that I zipped around in. It was very fun. It was, dude, let me tell you about this. Okay, you ready for this? Something was wrong. It had a choke. Like a choke. It was hilarious. And if I stopped and I didn't take the choke out, the car would die. No matter if it was 100 degrees outside or 20. So I would have to learn how to ride the choke, especially when I was going through roundabouts. It was like watching me play an instrument. I got to London. I lived in the Docklands. I drove the car one time. I parked, I think, further away than my house to the Docklands, what it felt like. And I said, I don't need a car ever again. I parked it there and I didn't drive it for months. Because you're right, man. There is no need to own a vehicle there. But the gas is super expensive. I mean, it's ridiculously expensive over there.
1: Yeah, so, if I lived in Chicago, you know, if I lived in one of the major U.S. cities that has dependable public transportation, I would just rely on it, I think.
14: Yeah.
1: And just rent something for the weekend.
14: And see, that right there is the thing. Dependable, reliable. Even when I lived outside of London, if I wanted to go just get on a bus, buses were every 3-4 minutes. It wasn't like, you know, nowadays you go say it's like, oh, it's going to be here in 48 minutes. There was none of that. They were just always going. And the tubes, trains, everything was running. Wasn't always perfectly on time, but it was completely dependable. Where here, and they build all this stuff prior to building the city.
1: Yes. They have infrastructure to support.
14: Yes. Where you go and look at, you know, what our mayor is trying to do here. You know, he wants a choo-choo train. Why? What do we need a choo? Nobody wants to ride the choo-choo train. Nobody does. Nobody. And it's not like if it was convenient, right? Okay, I could see it. If it was convenient and it works and it was on time and it was safe and you weren't going to have to go in there and worry about somebody, I don't know, attacking you or peeing in the corner. But that's, we don't do it the same as other places. New York, like you said, Chicago. Oh, those places do it fine. Other places, I doubt they did it great in Tulsa. Right? Nobody takes the.
1: You don't want to ride the bus in Tulsa.
14: No, you don't want to ride the green line or the blue line in Los Angeles. It's disgusting. We had one that opened up in Phoenix. It was hilarious. We sent our producer down there. His name is Joe. We used to call him Lloyd. Lloyd was on there, and it was the first day that it opened up. And it was hilarious because somebody thought that Lloyd had stole his underwear. That was it. That was the first day. Like crazy got on the first ride. Oh, so good times. Good times. It's Hot Take Tuesday. We got some hot takes for you. And I got to tell you what, Rolling Stone's got the 100 greatest TV shows out of all time. I have a bone to pick with them. I'm not quite sure that you will agree with some of these. I'm not sure. You know, here's the other thing. The 100 greatest TV shows, I was surprised because they went globally. I don't even know half of these damn things. But yeah, but a lot of what's on here, though, is the stuff that you would think would be on here. And yeah, there's The Sopranos on here. What We Do in the Shadows. How is that 100? You ever seen that show, Ken? That's a show you need to see.
1: What show?
14: It's called What We Do in the Shadows.
1: I've never seen that.
14: It is arguably the funniest movie in the last, funniest TV show. It started out as a movie. And the movie is The Flight of the Commodore Guys.
1: Oh, those dudes. Yeah, those dudes are fun.
14: And it's like a reality television show where they in New Zealand where they follow around vampires that are really vampires from like the 1500s. And they are hilarious. You know, what's his name? I always call him Tiki Tawara, but that's not his name. Taika Waititi stars in it and everything. It is brilliant. And they just moved them from there to Long Island. And it's brilliant. The show is brilliant. They actually have a vampire on there that is a energy vampire. And he just gets around you, and he's the dullest human being on earth, and he asks you about the dullest things, and he sucks your energy, and eventually you just slow down and slowly die.
1: That's what they do.
14: They do. Those are energy vampires. So we'll talk about some of that stuff today. We got our hot takes. You said you got a good hot take.
1: Oh, I do.
14: So we got Ryan in here this week for Bell, because Bell is, you know, whatever he is. Ryan's like, all right, so we're going to do hot take today. And Ryan wants to do political hot. He's got like all these, like, I say, dude, it's stupid hot takes. Like the Beatles are ridiculous, or Elvis Presley's a sham, or hot takes that are funny. You know, it's that kind of hot takes. I was trying to get him to come around to this is what the normal hot take's about. It's about, you know, just angry over the dumbest things. And trust me, there's a lot to be angry about. So, people already getting their hot takes in.
1: All right.
14: Nobody wants to pull a train. I don't think that's what I said.
1: I don't think that's.
15: On a serious note, isn't there Amtrak, and don't we have a train track going through Nashville already?
14: Yeah, but those are, those kind of trains. I mean, we've got a lot of the, we got the big yard here.
1: They won't take you to work and back.
14: No, and that's just it. And so what I used to have to do when I worked in London, I lived outside, I'd have to. And it's a pain in the butt, but driving in was just as much a pain in the butt. So I would drive to the train station, hop on the train. It'd be about a 40-minute drive, a train ride into there. I'd get off there. I'd go and just hop on the tube, and it would drop me off. It'd take me about an hour to get to work. But if I drove, it would take me 45 minutes to an hour, and then I'd have to park. And parking, there's a guy that sold his parking space in New York for $1 million.
1: Son of a bitch.
14: $1 million for a parking space. That's insane. But that's how prime real estate is. And, I mean, you know, God, look at even here, how ridiculous it is to find parking. And God only knows where you park, how much it's going to cost you.
1: Yeah.
14: It's always a mystery whenever you get that little, you're like, oh, really? Look at that. I didn't know it was going to be $47 to park here. Or I wouldn't have parked here.
15: To be guarded by a flock camera, no less.
14: To be guarded by that flock camera.
1: And then when you think you have found a free parking spot, you come back to your car and you find a boot on it.
14: Oh, those are the worst.
15: Or a missing car altogether.
14: Oh, yeah. Do we have some of those tow companies, nefarious indeed. Those tow companies, there's a great show out. There's a movie out called Tow. And it's based kind of on a true story of a woman who is basically, she's homeless. She's living on the fringes. And her life is, she finally gets her home towed, her car. And she goes to get it back. And, you know, she doesn't have a lot of money. And, of course, it's been there for like 4 hours. And I'm like, it'll be $700, whatever ridiculous this was. And so she fights the system and says, this is ridiculous. This is ridiculous. The cost of this is insane. But they make money that way. Absolutely, they do. And sad day about the symphony here in Nashville. Saw that they went to...
1: Yeah, so they're just going to let them go under?
14: I think so. I mean, I don't, you know, I mean, do they have to sell their stuff?
1: I don't know.
14: Did you guys bring your own flutes? Or is that our stuff? Where did I see? There's a town in Oregon that's going BK, and they've kind of surrounded all of the park and the museum off. And they're going to start inventorying it. Then they're going to start selling all of the museum and park land. Because they're so upside down. Now our symphony's up. What are they, $10 million in debt? Good God.
1: Goodness.
14: $10 million?
1: That's real money.
14: That is. I wonder what they get paid. If any of you out there are a flautist, we'd like to know what you get paid. Is our symphony good? I'm assuming it's a good symphony.
1: I think it's considered one of the best.
14: Man, we can't have our symphony going under. What are we going to do with that place?
15: How did it even happen?
14: That's a good question. Probably, they probably struggled after COVID to get people to come back.
1: Could be.
14: And it's probably one of those things where everything, the expenses kept going up, you know, who knows? You know, maybe Mayor Freddie decided he was going to hit them with $1 million tax thing. I don't know. But it's probably several things, and it was a domino effect. So they've canceled this year, but, you know, they don't even know if they're coming back.
1: So no Christmas shows or anything?
14: Oh, speaking of Christmas shows, you like TSO? That's Trans-Siberian Orchestra. We're going to have on one of the founders.
1: All right.
14: He's going to come on the show. We're going to make him play every freaking song.
1: Every instrument.
14: Every song, and he's going to sing. Do they sing?
1: I don't know if they sing.
14: I've been to one a long time ago, and I thought they were, but I don't know if they're part of Trans-Siberian Orchestra. But it's going to be awesome. No, he's not coming on today. He's coming on in a couple weeks because they're going to be touring everywhere. They're doing like 56 shows in 42 days.
1: We got to get closer to Christmas.
14: Yeah. They're going to come on in mid-October. So, but they're doing 56 shows, I think, in 42 days, and they're doing some shows here. And I bet you we have tickets and everything for you guys. What?
1: All right.
14: Coming up, we got a little hot take. Also, looks like she's going to be executed. So, that's going to be interesting. Mm-hmm. I'm trying to get my friend Taylor to come on. She went to an execution a couple years ago. And what it was like, because that one did not go very well. And it took a few hours to even get the thing in.
1: Goodness.
14: Yeah, it was kind of a nightmare. So, but we'll talk to her about what the whole thing was like. So I'm trying to get her to come on today or tomorrow. A bunch of other good stuff on the way. Talk a little about Iran war. And, of course, he's doing sports today, Ryan, but he's pretending to be Bell. And wait till you hear the story about this guy in Australia that has Bell's dream disease is what we're calling it. Chad Benson Show, Super Talk 99.7.
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1: In Antioch, a crash 24 eastbound at Harding Place. A community in mourning for the murder of State Trooper Hayden Phillips in Kentucky. And Lindsey Clancy back in the courtroom. 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
2: Oh, yeah, baby. Man, some of you guys already chiming in with some of the hottest of the hot takes. Because we do it every single Tuesday. We get hot.
3: 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Hot take Tuesday.
2: Hot freaking takes. Apparently, we got some hot takes on the old on YouTube about our beards.
1: Oh, yeah?
2: Being fluffy and ZZ Top-esque. I'm like, yeah. I'll grow mine out through Christmas. Then I'll trim her down. But, you know, I got my Christmas suit, got my Santa stuff. By the way, the Santa that comes out to visit us all the time, that guy's amazing. The guy looks just like Santa Claus. That guy is amazing.
1: He does.
2: Let's hear your hot take. Ryan's got a hot take. Let's give it to us, Ryan.
1: Oh, let's hear it, brother Ryan.
4: Well, my question is, who decided that size 13 was the shoe size cutoff that everybody's just running with? I mean, what if you got a Shaq, or what if you're, you know, diet Shaq, caffeine free Shaq? What if you need a 15? You know,
1: well, you can charge him more.
4: What are you going to do?
2: Ryan's got a 15 foot.
4: Who decided that was the limit?
2: And no, he can't. He's got to make his own shoes. That's how big he is. He's at the point. He's out whittling out back.
1: Are you a 15, Ryan?
4: Yeah, and I'll be honest with you. I'm wearing a pair of Crocs that's got holes in them that's 6 years old because I can't find a replacement.
2: He is on the struggle bus. He's going to end up going to Burlington or Ross and get the only dress shoes they have, which are white and black. Solid, solid.
1: Get you some big old work boots, brother Ryan.
2: There you go, brother. It's that time of the year. You can be strolling around your work boots looking all worky.
4: I have them, but then you got to deal with, A, the uptake of socks and the stench.
2: You know,
1: the stench,
2: because he's working so much outdoors. See the way he does it there, guys?
1: All right, but just think about all the ass you're going to kick with that steel toe, brother. Yes, sir.
2: Oh, I love that. What you got for us, Ken?
1: Mexican food is superior to Asian food because of cheese.
2: Amen. And because they don't kill panda bears.
1: That too.
2: Oh, Mexican.
1: You can't put cheese on Asian food.
2: No. You know what? I'm sure there's some. I don't even think.
4: Crab wonton.
1: You can put cheese on that?
2: Or do you dip it?
4: No, it's like baked into it. It's like a cheese.
2: I don't even remember that.
1: Oh, well, there might be. Yeah.
2: But it's still not the same.
1: That's not the same.
2: Mexican food, cheese is part. You start with the cheese and you build around the cheese.
1: Yeah.
2: It's the beauty of Mexican food. That's the. I mean, just. That's the greatness of Mexican food is it's just all awesome.
1: Well, and brother Ryan, we were discussing earlier, you know, about a steak. Mexican restaurant will cook you a steak.
2: Yeah. Yeah.
1: They've got it all. Mexican food has it all.
2: All. This guy's hot take or gal's hot take. There should be a penalty box on the freeway. So if you're an asshat, they come over and they give you a card, and then you have to go sit in the corner while all the other traffic goes by you for 2 minutes or an hour or whatever they decide. That is a great idea. That is a great idea. I like that. Oh, by the way, my hot take is, it's not all, but you guys will get where we're going with this, and many of you might agree. It's not everybody who drives a B&W, but a lot of them that do, you guys are asshats, and you know it. You zoom around, you don't care. You're almost as bad as the Waymo cars. and it's universal. Doesn't matter where you go. You can be in London or you can be in Lexington. You can be in Long Beach, California. And you know what? There's somebody driving a Beamer that feels like the road is theirs.
1: I tell you what, if it's got air conditioning, I'd proudly display that ass hat.
2: As hattery. Somebody's all, my hot take, all Mexican restaurants taste the same. Because you've been to really good Mexican restaurants. They don't all taste the same.
1: Yeah, there are differences.
2: There are. I went to one the other day. I thought, oh, I'll try this, you know. And I'm like, I'm not going to say what, but I'll tell you what, it was not good.
1: I would venture, and this is the truth. Go to New Mexico and Arizona. The Mexican food is

0: different down
1: it's
0: there.
1: It's a different world.
0: It's just different. I can't fully explain, especially in New Mexico, what I noticed was different is there is just more of a kick.
1: There's something to it. Even the beans have a kick.
0: Yes.
1: There's something to it that you don't get. Nico's, which is by my family's house out in Arizona. We're on the border. We are like a few miles away from the border. I will tell you what. Mexicans crawl across the border to eat at Nico's. It is that ridiculous.
0: There's your sign right
1: and,
0: there.
1: And the other sign of it is, too, is every day, if you go and you have their salsa and it tastes the same every day, that ain't a real Mexican food. Because it depends on who's working today. Oh, this is going to be a kick right here.
0: Right.
1: Because you know.
0: It's individual.
1: Yes. Yeah. Yeah, it is. It's amazing. But you're right, though. And, you know, you got the Chili's out there in New Mexico. And it's not all because you got the southwestern kind of Mexican food.
0: Right.
1: And then you've got the, you know, just the regular old down and dirty Mexican food. Like, this is what it's like back over on the other side of the border. Whew. And cheese, baby, a part of it all. Would you like a quesadilla? Yeah. Okay, it's going to be the size of a bedsheet.
0: And there is no such thing as too much cheese.
1: Never, never, never too much cheese. Mm-mm-mm. Got some of your hot takes coming up. We'll talk, a lot of you are chiming in about the symphony.
0: Oh, yeah.
1: Yes. It struck a little chord with the symphony. We're putting her to death. What, do we know what time tomorrow? Is there a...
0: I haven't seen the time on that.
1: So...
2: it's whenever they play taps.
1: No, I don't think it's when they play taps. I think, and they haven't, the Supreme Court hasn't ruled yet, but I can kind of feel where the Supreme Court's going to go with that. We'll talk a little bit more about her. Plus, we got sports. We got a bunch of other crazy stuff on the way. Chad Benchel, Super Talk 99.7.
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0: With your top stories, got the full forecast coming up in 5 minutes. Right now in Kentucky, a community is mourning the murder of State Trooper Hayden Phillips during a traffic stop on 65 yesterday. Channel 4's Holly Thompson describes the procession taking Trooper Hayden's body to the funeral home.
5: Dozens upon dozens of first responders, all with their lights flashing. The sea of blue, you can see it coming right into Glasgow. But as far as the eye can see, look at that. It's even beyond the hill. So for miles, all of these first responders paying their respects. But wow, what a powerful show of respect. Again, one final journey home. All surrounded by law enforcement community there and the people that Trooper Phillips served. And the line just continues.
0: Police say 51-year-old Imani Branch shot and killed Trooper Hayden Phillips during a traffic stop in Warren County. After his arrest, Branch was charged with murder of a first responder, made his first court appearance this morning. He was in a wheelchair. If convicted, Branch could face a sentence of death or life without the possibility of parole. Lindsay Clancy back in the courtroom for the first time since the mistrial in her murder case earlier this month. Fox's Nate Foy has the report from Plymouth.
6: The judge heard arguments about several motions, including one filed by Lindsay Clancy's defense about whether or not they should unseal the jurors' notes. And the DA's office argued that that would do irreparable harm to the judicial system. In arguments for a separate aspect of the hearing, Kevin Reddington argued that the prosecution didn't prove that Lindsay Clancy even committed these murders, which he admitted during the actual trial because of Massachusetts law, and that it was the only way he could actually make the insanity defense. Meanwhile, prosecutors argue that they did prove that Clancy committed the murders.
0: That's the latest news. Weather is next. I'm Ken Weaver, WTN News.
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4: I'm WSMB 4 First Alert meteorologist Melanie Layden. Another gorgeous day with sunshine and temperatures in the 80s. Our overnight lows fall down to the 50s. Tomorrow, we do warm up. We're back in the 90s tomorrow and Thursday. But a cool down comes quickly after. A cold front's going to bring in some cooler temperatures and some much-needed rain by the weekend. Catch a weather update on the free First Alert Weather.
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1: A lot of people asking about Mexican food, Ken. The chilies. What are those things? Hatch chilies.
0: Hatch green chilies.
1: Oh. Chili festival there is amazing. As long, and so is the balloon festival in New Mexico, where they have a lot of balloons. A lot of people talking about, by the way, a few BMW people have chimed in. One of them's, and you guys are asshats. That's okay. But another guy goes, yeah, you're right, Chad. I drove like a Richard when I was younger. I had a BMW. I get it. You're young. You're going to do stuff like that. It just seems to be, you know, especially if you have any of the M-type BMWs. Any of those. Apparently, she's going to be executed tomorrow at 10, which means it could be 11, could be 12, could be 5. I guess it depends on when the Supreme Court chimes in. Man, I was reading more about that story. God, what a horrible story. Just what a brutal story.
0: Yeah, she took around a piece of that girl's skull.
1: Yes.
0: Was showing it off to people.
1: And her thing is that PTSD, she was raped by several men when she was younger, that people didn't understand. Her boyfriend got life with the possibility of parole. And the other girl got 6 years probation, I guess. But the, yeah, she was, not only that, did you know that they, the mom said that, I guess the head wasn't there when they buried her?
0: Goodness.
1: Because the coroners and everything held it for 10 months before they announced it, which is awful. Yeah, I don't think, her thing is, she says she's not afraid of death. She says she's afraid of the, how it's going to be carried out. Who's going to be doing it? She wants an all-woman's, you know. I'm like, where are you going to get that? Do they have an all-woman's team?
2: League of their own.
1: Yeah, league of their own. That's right. We got Madonna out there. So that's what she wants. Her fear is the process of which it's going to happen. She was 18. I'm surprised they got the, I mean, her confession, which they played, was pretty brutal. But even still, at 18, you know, to give somebody the death penalty, that to me was shocking. In especially even in Tennessee, because I mean, like you said, Ken, she's the only woman on death row here.
0: Yeah,
1: and as of tomorrow, there'll be no more.
0: I mean, I get trauma and all that, but it doesn't change the fact what you did to somebody.
1: No.
0: I mean, that's the deal. It just does not change that.
1: No. And it's not like if you were a, you know, you were talking the other day about Dexter.
0: Yeah.
1: Where Dexter saves this kid who's going to kill another kid. And he's like, I know you've already killed one person and that person abused you and he was brutal and he was horrible. Don't make that mistake again. Don't do this again. Don't try to hurt somebody else. You don't need to hurt. It's one thing when you're abused and it's that person that does it and finally you snap. I could get that. That wasn't this.
0: Right.
1: She thought somebody's going to steal her 17 or 18 year old boyfriend.
0: Yeah. Yeah.
1: And you tortured a girl for 30 minutes and then you gave the deciding blow. What it was like that those 3 days before they got arrested. What were those kids like? How terrified. I mean, you know, the list wasn't very long. You know what I mean?
0: Yeah.
1: They knew, okay, here's the group that had been seen with her. They knew. But you killed somebody. And there are people out there that are mentally disturbed. Like we're talking about Lindsay Clancy. Is she mentally disturbed? Well, I mean, you got to go back to court and go, we're going to try it again. You can't just go, we've acquitted her. We've decided we're not going to do anything. What? No. Now, you're going to have to move the case because the town's not very big, and I'm pretty sure everybody knows her. So you're going to have to go somewhere else for that. But you know, I mean, again, there, like you said, there's no excuse. This wasn't a direct situation where Krista Pike was being abused specifically for mentally tortured by this woman or girl for years. It wasn't that. She wasn't fighting back for her life. It was none of those things. So, and I do not think that the Supreme Court is going to even think about turning this over. There would have to, because we're not talking about DNA, which we've talked about on numerous occasions. We've got there is no reason now to send somebody to their death, especially if we're unsure and we're not quite sure if they did it and there's a chance for DNA. That's ridiculous. You measure twice, three times, four times, then you cut. This is not one of those times. It's never been in doubt. So I don't foresee this changing tomorrow at all, is what I'm saying, kids. A lot of people, now we're all into Mexican food. Oh, God. Now I want Mexican food.
0: Can't beat it. Can't beat it.
1: When's the last time you had Mexican food?
0: I've got 2 bean burritos in my lunchbox right now.
1: Did you make them?
0: Yeah.
1: Oh, solid. I love that. A lot of people like that. A lot of people asking Ken about the chili festival, the Hatch chilies. See, I'm not a big fan of chilies, but New Mexico chilies are a different chili. The hatch chilies, those green chili. Oh, so amazing.
0: Roast them until the skin just slides right off.
1: And I'm not a huge fan of green chilies. I like red chilies a little bit more, but I will tell you what. There's just something about the New Mexico. That's what it is. That's what it's all about. Those chilies are what it's all about there. Did you go to the Chili Festival, I'm sure?
0: I never went to the Chili Festival. Went to the Balloon Fiesta. And there was plenty of chili roasting going on at the Balloon Fiesta. The thing that struck me, too, whenever we first got out there, the first time I went through a McDonald's drive-thru, they asked, red or green? And I went, what? And they said, you want red or green sauce on your burger?
1: Oh.
0: I said, what are you talking about? They just laughed and said, you must be a newbie.
1: You must be a noob.
0: But, yeah, you can get red or green chili sauce on your burgers out there.
1: Yes. Oh, yeah.
0: Oh, and it's delicious.
1: It is. Yeah, it's incredible. It is incredible. And I like a good, chili burger as much as anybody. It's just different. It is. And every place has their different kind of feel, Mexican food-wise, because you got this, Tex-Mex is different than the Southwest style. That's different than just a straight Mexican, what you think of, no frills. Like, when we used to go to this place, Nico's, they've got one there, they've got one in Casa Grande, and they have one in San Diego, and it is no frills. There's like four things on the menu. You can get beans with something. You can get beans and cheese with something.
0: Yes.
1: You can get a piece of meat with a tortilla. You can get chips and salsa and a drink. You could get horchata. But there is no, it's not like, I would like a cheese enchilada. I do like meat cheese.
0: I tell you what I fell in love with, too, in New Mexico was chorizo.
1: Oh.
0: Especially spicy hot chorizo.
1: Oh, if you guys have never had chorizo. Chorizo and eggs in the morning. Thank you for breakfast, Grandma. That was my grandma. I knew she's making me egg. I'm like, better not sit near me in class. It's going to be delicious. Oh, man.
0: They've got some pretty good chorizo at my neighborhood Walmart where I go.
1: Yeah. Where else you go?
0: It comes in a tube.
1: Yes. If you find a good Mexican, one of those supermarkets out here, you go to those places, they'll make you some good chorizo, too.
0: Yes, sir.
1: I've had a couple good ones of those. Ooh, man, I'll tell you what.
0: Now, eat you a little bit of ice cream afterward. So,
1: yes.
0: Today isn't so fiery, if you
1: will. Yeah, it's a little bit. It is a bit fiery. What I'm saying is, be careful if you think, I might have to pass some gas. Because you might pass more than gas, because that's kind of the thing with the chorizo, but it's delicious. Delicious. Nothing like red or green sauce on your pink patty. Man, what am I going to have? Now I want some food. I had a couple chips for lunch and an Oreo cookie. I don't really think that's food.
0: I like putting roasted green chilies in my my chicken taco soup.
1: Oh, that sounds...
0: Put it in a crock pot and let it cook all day.
1: What do you have? What kind of... You made a bean and cheese burrito?
0: Yeah, just bean and cheese. Got some cumin in it. Some salsa. Wrapped it up.
1: Ken's going to be eating good today.
0: I'm gonna chow on that before the Brother Murphy show
1: today. He's going to be eating good today. And let me tell you something. Thank God he's inside that cube in there. That's all we're saying.
0: Enter News Closet B at your own risk.
1: Oh, somebody said, no cheese on Chinese food. You've never been to Wisconsin. That doesn't count, Wisconsin. It's like the one time I was in Ohio and they took me to a Mexican restaurant and instead of like hot, they had like, it was ketchup. What is this? It's hot sauce. That's ketchup. Heinz doesn't make hot sauce. I know. Coming up, sports. Bell's not here. Guess who is? Ryan, he's going to deliver sports that I gave him. Chad Benson, Super Talk 997.
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0: even rush hour, and we've got crashes in the way. 65 southbound before Trinity Lane, Rowell Hill, the crash, right shoulder block, 24 westbound at Bell Road. Counterterrorism police in the UK providing an update after 5 men arrested in an alleged terror plot against a military base used by the U.S. This story and more coming up at 1 on Supertalk 99.7 WTN.
1: Belle is on vacation, we think. We're not quite sure where Belle is. Probably a nap. I'm going to sue.
0: He's probably on his fourth nap today.
1: Fourth. He's taking early nap so he can get ready for lunch nap, which is different than early nap. He's taking a brunch nap, is what we like to call it.
0: Right.
1: But we still have Ryan.
2: Now it's time for Sports with Belle. When you need to know sports information, you turn to the guy who calls basketball shooty hoops. Let's talk some sports with Belle.
3: Will the Titans ever win?
1: No.
4: You know, I've been sitting here all day wondering what happened in the Premier League.
1: Ah, look at that, the way he did that there. The Premier League, England, biggest sports league on the planet. Manchester City, that's dominated for the last 13 years or so.
0: Man City.
1: 115 charges of breach of rules. They were convicted on 114 of them. And they face expulsion from the Premier League. They could go all the way down to even getting kicked out of the Professional Football League and have to start all over again.
0: Man.
1: Yeah. They played loose and fast with money because, you see, when Abu Dhabi owns you, money is not an issue. And it hasn't been. And I was trying to explain to somebody today, imagine if you're the Yankees, right, or the Dodgers, and they said, you guys have cheated. And they're like, uh-oh. We're going to take away all your championships, put asterisks by them, and we're going to move you down to AAA. No, wait, AA. No, wait, all the way down to single A or even the independent league, and you have to start there and build your way back up. That's how big it is. And all those superstars we saw in the summer for the World Cup, they're all on that. A lot of them are on that team. Erling Haaland, the big Viking and everything. Yeah, there's some serious issues, but they say we're not guilty. Yeah, it took 3 years to get to this point. Everybody knows you're guilty. Now the question is, the other thing I think they're going to do, because all these teams are suing them. These teams that didn't win the championship, the teams that got relegated because of them, are suing them, saying you owe us $50 million, $100 million, $200 million. Look what you did to our team. So it's going to be interesting to see, because we don't usually hold full teams accountable for cheating. I mean, look at the Astros. They cheated. Nobody did anything about it. You damn Astros.
4: How did they actually cheat? What mechanism do they use?
1: Well, they have a fair play where you're only supposed to, you can only spend so much money and you can lose so much money because you're wealthy, but you can't lose unlimited amounts like they have because they're Abu Dhabi. They did that and they hid all that money and pretended like they basically cooked the books to make it look like they were playing above board. But they weren't paying anywhere near above board at all. So they were able to buy everybody's best players and swing them over and do anything they wanted.
4: They spoofed the salary cap, basically.
1: Basically. Coming up, hour number two of the program. We get your hot take. There's a disease that some guy's got in Australia that we think Belle may have. We will discuss that. And the 100 greatest TV shows of all time. We're going to go through some of these and see if you guys agree with that. Chad Benson Show, Super Talk 99.7.

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2: 1 o'clock on the dot. I'm Ken Weaver with your top stories. Got the full forecast coming up in 5 minutes. Counterterrorism police in the UK providing an update after five men were arrested in connection with an alleged terror plot against an airbase used by the U.S. military. Fox's Stephanie Bennett has more from London.
3: The police chief mentioned that they searched properties in London and those have now finished, but didn't elaborate any further. Last night, U.S. Secretary of State Marco Rubio told Hannity the incident at RAF Fairford clearly involved a foreign actor. This, of course, all started after a local farmer spotted the masked men and three white vans heading towards the base and alerted police, prompting a bomb squad response and the evacuation of 85 homes. Five British men, all in their 20s, from London, were arrested on Sunday on suspicion of explosives and terrorism offenses. They were then released, of course, yesterday. The base has been used for decades by the United States Air Force, including in its campaign against Iran.
2: Yeah, the Iranian embassy in London stating that they, quote, reject and strongly condemn claims that Iran was behind the alleged plot. A Portland, Tennessee man is now charged with the murder of a Kentucky state trooper during a traffic stop yesterday on I-65. Fox's Jeff Manasso has it.
4: Police in Louisville chased 51-year-old Imani Branch using a grappler to stop his car, taking him into custody Monday, hours after police say that Branch opened fire on 30-year-old Kentucky state trooper Hayden Phillips during a traffic stop 100 miles away in Warren County, prompting 911 calls.
5: You have an officer down on I-65. 65 northbound. Looks like he's been shot. I'm not getting any pulse.
6: 10-4, sir. We've got everybody en route to him.
4: Trooper Phillips leaves behind a wife and three young sons. Kentucky police say they'll seek justice. The suspect is now charged with capital murder. Jeff Manasto, Fox News.
2: Yeah, so that could be the death penalty or life in prison without parole if convicted. Election 2026, Democrats trying to gain traction against Republican Tennessee 5th District Congressional candidate Charlie Hatcher by using a change in his campaign slogan. Hatcher's website, according to Washington Examiner, now says pro-gun, pro-life, pro-Tennessee, replacing his earlier pro-gun, pro-life, pro-Trump message. Democrats claiming Hatcher's trying to distance himself from President Trump ahead of the general election, but Hatcher continues to praise Trump on his website, while the only publicly released poll shows him leading Democrat Chas Mulder by 8 points. Meanwhile,
7: Secretary Hegseth called on U.S. Cyber Command to work in conjunction with the Department of Homeland Security to disrupt any such potential threats. The secretary writing in part that, quote, our nation's ability to conduct free and fair elections is a steadfast principle of our democracy. Assuring and protecting this ability is a no-fail mission, and the DOW will do its part supporting this whole-of-government effort. The memo does not call for military personnel to be present at polling places on Election Day. And Secretary Hegseth writing further that the effort is meant to, quote, ensure that every lawful voter can cast their ballot free from foreign intimidation, coercion, or fear. Kevin Uretsky, Fox News.
2: That's the latest news. Weather's next. I'm Ken Weaver, WTN News.
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9: I'm WSMB4 First Alert meteorologist Melanie Layden. Another gorgeous day with sunshine and temperatures in the 80s. Our overnight lows fall down to the 50s. Tomorrow, we do warm up. We're back in the 90s tomorrow and Thursday. But a cool down comes quickly after. A cold front's going to bring in some cooler temperatures and some much-needed rain by the weekend. Catch a weather update on the free First Alert weather app.
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10: Oh, ladies and gentlemen, boys and girls, happy, happy Taco Tuesday. Now I want tacos. Now I want tacos. Yeah. Give me some tacos. What are we? 35 days away from the midterms? Which also means we're 35 days away from hanging out at the palace. Oh, yeah. We're going to be there. We're all going to be there. I'm even going to make Belle come. Welcome, Belle. So, come on out. Hang out with us. We're going to be there all night. Covering all the stuff, the midterms. Everything is going to be going on locally, nationally. Can the Republicans snatch victory from the jaws of defeat, or will they snatch it and then hand it right back to them? I don't know. Will the Democrats do the same? Possibility. I don't know. I mean, at this moment, if you said, Chad, you got to bet the House, I think the Democrats are going to take at least one. Probably the House. I think that's kind of a foregone conclusion. The Senate is where everybody's looking at. The amount of money, by the way, being poured into the Senate. We're spending more money on a midterm election than we spent in 2024. That's insane. That is crazy. We're going to spend, what's the estimate, about $12 to $14 billion on midterms. Do you remember when midterms were like, I forgot it was that day. Yeah, it's too late, and I'm going to go get something to eat. That's kind of what midterms were back in the day. Now it is nonstop politics. And just know this, the minute it is over Wednesday morning, or even before Wednesday's done, and people are partying, whether they've lost or they won, the position to jockey for 2028 has begun. For not only the presidency, but for other Senates, you know, Senate seats, governor's positions, you name it, it's across the country. But that's when it begins. So, you know, I mean, things are right now, if I'm Trump, he wants to be, he says, put me up there. I'm the guy. People come out if I'm the guy. People come out if you're the guy, but you also have to remember, you're polarizing. So people come out if you're the guy. And people come out against you because you're the guy. See the way that works? You're the guy. They're going to come out because, yeah, you're not the guy. They're going to come out because, yeah. As far as MAGA goes, they're still with Trump. The problem is he's lost other parts of the base that he's built up. He's lost a younger generation. It's not thrilled. And it's not just the economy, although that has a big thing to do with it. He's lost parts of the Latino community. Because while they want strong borders, they're also thrilled by a lot of the stuff, and they're sick and tired, of saying, hey, you know, born and raised here, but, you know, you're making us all feel like we're all criminals here. That hasn't helped them, especially in places like Texas, Arizona, places he's going to need. So it's going to be interesting. But does he have a chance? Look, never say never. I never count Trump out. Whether I like his moves, don't like his moves, you can't count him out. You can't. You know, do I think at some point in time it might, you know, all of this might bite him? Yeah. But until then, you can't count him out. The problem is, at the end of the day, it's still about the Republicans. I was listening to Chris on the way in because I had to drive out to Franklin today because I was like, if only I could put $4.29 a gallon in my car. So I got to Franklin. On the way back, I was listening to Chris and people were calling. They were frustrated. They're frustrated. Why should I vote for a Republican? And well, it's better than the alternative. We deserve better than the alternative across the board. The problem is, do you take a stand and say, I'm not doing this. I'm not giving you my vote. Period. Case closed. You don't deserve it. Or do you go, well, I'll do that next time, because the next time never comes. And the same argument that the Republicans make when it comes to the black vote in America, which is just once you need to just get away from the Democrats. It's the same argument. Just once you need to just say, hey, Republicans, you haven't earned my vote. You haven't earned it. And if I know that you're going to always give me whatever I want, do you think I'm ever going to do anything that you really want me to do? Probably not. And if I know I can get away with it, I'm going to get away with it. And that's the frustration. Because, yes, the Democrats are idiots. They've jacked the pooch on numerous occasions. Their messaging at this time has been somewhat better. And the messaging for the Republicans, you know, the communism thing, you know, for Tallarico, the low teeth, it's not working. It isn't. Plus, you're running Ken Paxton, which just isn't. He's just not a good candidate. But all that being said, people are frustrated. The no war thing is a big deal. It has pissed people off. The rising cost of stuff is a big deal. And I was reading a great article today. It was in a portion of it was in Axios, but it was tied to a bigger article in Bloomberg. That one of the things, you know, MAGA can be with Trump all he wants. But remember, in today's world, vote all D, vote all R. If you put them over in the corners, you still need independents, libertarians, and disgruntled, whatever they are, failure to declare. That's who gets you across the finish line. It's not your base gets you across the finish line in primaries. It doesn't get you across the finish line when you need to expand the tent. And that's the issue right now. People don't want to hear, you know, the Mike Johnson excuses about this, that, and the other. They don't buy into it, which is totally understandable. I don't buy into anything Mike Johnson says anyways either. They look around and said, you guys got, what, 108 bills? Is that it? 106, something like that? I mean, what have you done? Even with immigration, Trump fixed the border with his executive order. He fixed the problem temporarily at the border. He never fixed immigration. He never fixed immigration at all. And again, I was remembering listening to Chris a few weeks ago, you know, coming on in. He was talking to Hagerty, and Hagerty's like, we got to take this country back. And he's like, from who? You guys have everything. Who are you taking it back from? I'm curious. Are you taking it back from you? Are you taking it back from somebody else? And I hear that all over the place. We got to get this back in our, you have everything. What have you done with it that makes me or anybody else say, you know what? And even people that are voting, you're voting for the lesser of the two evils in your mind. You're not voting for or staying home. And that's the big thing. For the Republicans, what's the enthusiasm? MAGA may have enthusiasm. The Democrats may have enthusiasm. But independence enthusiasm is not for the Republicans right now. It's just not. They're looking at health care and the rising costs. They're looking at, you know, everybody's like, well, we fixed with one big beautiful bill, SNAP, and all of these things. And then you go and you look at all of the numbers and you're like, hold on a second. Is it going to cut a lot of things off? Is it going to pass a lot of things onto the state and put the burden there? And a vast majority of these people that have to work, you know, 80 hours a month, they're already working. They just can't afford life. I mean, these are all things that start to add up. So what's the real situation? Is there opportunities for them to fix it in the next 6 weeks? I don't know. I don't think so. I think the big thing, though, is a few races. Al Sayed and Rogers in Michigan. Susan Collins in Maine. Welcome to Maine. It's fun here. But what's hurting her is the cost of energy. Heating oil is a big deal. And she's got some issues like, was there a pay-for-play scam? And then, of course, you've got Kansas in play. I mean, Trump is going to somewhere in Oklahoma, somewhere Ken probably lived. You know? And he's going to Kansas. I mean, I heard John Kennedy comes out and he says, if you would have told me, basically, that I was going to have to go to Nebraska and Iowa and Kansas to go out and to campaign in dead red states because it's gotten that close. No, it's not because people want Democrats, it's because they're frustrated. But it's that middle group that feels like you let them down. I mean, I had high hopes and those kind of went away. And I almost, you know, again, is it all Trump's fault? No, nothing ever is all somebody's fault. And a lot of what's out there that they've failed at, you know, this has been on, they're feeling the effects of it. The Iran war, that effect is coming, tariffs, they're feeling that effect. But Mike Johnson and them, you guys have plenty of opportunity to do something. They passed Obamacare, 13 years ago? The day it passed, all I heard was, we're going to repeal and replace and fix it. And yeah, did the maverick throw, you know, everybody always blames John McCain. You know, he was the one who stopped it. Yeah, because you offered nothing else. Every time you turn around, you offer nothing else. I'm still waiting. We've been waiting for a long time to hear how they're going to fix this. You broke it, Democrats. You can't deny you broke it. You did. Why? You let the insurance companies print their own money. That's insane. You let them come up with this entire thing. You thought, well, we better bring them all in. Okay. And then they helped write the damn thing out. And then it got passed. And then you were going to repeal and replace. And you didn't do anything about it. Because you didn't have any plan. And that's the frustrating part. Fail to plan to fail. So we should be frustrated. John Thune? Look, Thune, senators are different than congresspeople. Congresspeople, because they're every 2 years. I mean, they're there for a year, and then they're already starting to campaign. That's the way it works in Congress. Senate, you're there for 6 years. The whims of the people take place in Congress. The Senate, take place in the House. The Senate's like, we can take a look at things. Because we're not renters, we're buyers. But I think there's an opportunity or two. It could be, you know, I don't think it's going to be, I don't know if it's the tsunami, but yeah, I mean, I could see it getting, you know, potentially ugly. I mean, here you don't have to worry about anything. I mean, I think the closest race is what Kenneth said was at Hatcher. What was that, 5-6 points? That's according to the Dems, maybe 8 points. I mean, Jerry Green, she's not going to win. You know, David Hatley's coming in on Thursday. Apparently, I know he was supposed to come in either tomorrow or today with Chris. Didn't. But, you know, is he going to take stuff away from Marsha? And a lot of people, you know, that I've talked to said, I'll vote for him over her, but I'll never vote for Marsha. I'll leave it blank. I heard a lot of that. What do you guys think? Let us know. Coming up, a little hot take. Tuesday. Man, I want Mexican food now. God, Ken.
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10: 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Plus, where do you guys hear this story about a guy in Australia who's got an issue with sleeping? His name is not Bell K, but it should be. We'll talk about that, among other things. 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
2: All right, we got a crash. Entry ramp is closed. Right shoulder is blocked. This is going to be 40 eastbound at Old Hickory Boulevard. And then the stalled vehicle off-ramp partially blocked. 65 northbound, rather the 65 North Loop northbound off-ramp to Rosa Parks Boulevard. And over on the East Bank, we got a crash going westbound, blocking the on-ramp from Shelby Avenue. Tennessee's only female death row inmate refusing to choose a last meal. 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
10: All All right, ladies and gentlemen, boys and girls, friends of all ages, every single Tuesday we do some stuff that's fun. You know what it is? Oh, we bring it like it's hot. Hot take, hot take, hot take Tuesday. So hot, a little hot take. It's that kind of like sizzle that you get with fajitas, Ken.
2: It takes a long time to cool down.
10: It does. Tell me about your hot take, Ken.
2: Mexican food is superior to Asian food because of cheese. Mexican food understands that cheese isn't an ingredient. It's a lifestyle.
10: It is a lifestyle. You know what, Ken? That needs to be a t-shirt. Cheese is not an ingredient. It's a lifestyle.
2: It is a
10: And the
2: lifestyle.
10: Quicker you learn that, the better we're going to be.
2: Yes, sir.
10: I love that. I love that. Somebody said earlier, you know, Indian food's better than Mexican food.
2: Nope.
10: No, it's
2: Can't
10: not.
2: Can't put cheese on it.
10: No, it's not.
2: I mean, you can put cheese on it. It's not going to taste very good.
10: No. I've never, you know, living in England, you know, Indian food's everywhere. You come out of the clubs, you come out of, they've got everything set up right there. I've eaten a lot of Mexican food, and I used to say, they call it curry in a hurry for a reason. So there's that.
2: Man, I love Indian food. I do, but yeah.
10: Yeah. If you told me you could have only have Indian food or Mexican, if I went to India, I'd probably starve. But having a chat, he just wilted away. Couldn't help it. Ryan, what you got for us?
20: Well, I want to know what congressman, what senator, what representative, who decided that 13 was the cutoff on shoe size? Because it's caused me a great amount of distress and bodily injury over the years, and I need my recompense.
10: Well, how long have your feet been

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1: That's how old those things are. For me, my hot take is, and BMW drivers, that's you. You know who you are, and you drive as if everybody else owes you the road. Okay? You speed up, you slow down, you think you're part of it, especially if you've got an M class. That's not who you are. Sorry, that's not it. That's not it. You don't own the road. You're worse than the Waymo, and there's nobody in Waymo. You think about that. And several of you last hour chimed in, so it's not all true, but a lot of you said, yeah, when I was younger, I had an M3 and I was kind of a jerk. It's a thing. You know it. The car will tell a lot about who the person is.
2: Kind of like those Elantra drivers.
1: Those Elantra drivers? Let me tell you something. I knew this one Elantra driver, right? He's got this golden Elantra. It has no air conditioning. That guy's boss. By the way, Ken, we could be right now in San Diego with our tuna boat because of all of the hurricanes and all of the crazy stuff going on. It has brought people are fishing from the shore to catch tuna.
2: Really?
1: Yeah. And they're out there catching big. There was a huge marlin caught out there the other day. We could be out making hundreds of millions of mistakes, but having a good time doing it.
2: I'm going to use the weather wizard.
1: The weather wizard, ladies and gentlemen. Coming up, we're going to talk about TV shows. Are these the greatest TV shows of all time? We will let you guys decide. Some you may have heard of, others not so much. And imagine having a disease where you sleep. This guy's got it. It sounds exciting, and only Bell would be this excited about it. We'll talk about that straight ahead. Chad Benson Show, Super Talk 99.7.
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2: 1:30 on the dot. I'm Ken Weaver with your top stories. Got the full forecast in 5 minutes. Tennessee's only female death row inmates refusing to choose a last meal ahead of her scheduled execution tomorrow morning at 10 o'clock at Riverbend Maximum Security Prison in Nashville. Fox's Evan Brown reports.
4: Tennessee Governor Bill Lee will grant no clemency to condemned inmate Krista Gayle Pike, who is scheduled to be put to death Wednesday. She was sentenced to die for the 1995 murder of Colleen Slemmer, who was just 19 years old at the time. Pike's attorneys argued the now 50-year-old woman suffered an abusive childhood and that her life should be spared. If nothing interrupts her sentence, Pike will be the first woman to be executed in Tennessee in more than 200 years. Prosecutors claim Pike kept a piece of the victim's skull as a souvenir and was showing it to friends following the killing. Eben Brown, Fox News.
2: Right now in Kentucky, the case against a Tennessee man accused of killing a state trooper during a traffic stop on 65 yesterday is now moving into the court system. Here's Channel 4's Joylynn Bukovac.
5: It's been an emotional day here in Bowling Green. Officers from several different departments filled the courtroom earlier as the man accused of killing state trooper Hayden Phillips made his first court appearance. And sitting in the front row today was Phillips' wife. The courtroom was so full that everyone else had to wait outside until this hearing was over. Amani Branch appeared before a judge who denied him bond. Prosecutors argued that Branch is a flight risk and a danger to the community. They also told the judge that he allegedly gave police a false name and has an extensive criminal history. Branch also has an outstanding warrant out of Tennessee for a probation violation. He's expected back in court Friday morning.
2: Yeah, Branch has been charged with murder of a first responder or peace officer. Prosecutors going to determine whether to seek the death penalty in the capital case. He was in a wheelchair this morning for his first appearance before a judge. That's the latest news. Weather's next. I'm Ken Weaver, WTN News.
6: Oh, God.
7: Ever wanted to try an Olympic sport but think you're too old, too out of shape, too busy, or that those sports are just too unsafe? 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
8: I'm WSMB 4 First Alert meteorologist Melanie Layden. Another gorgeous day with sunshine and temperatures in the 80s. Our overnight lows.

0: all down to the 50s. Tomorrow, we do warm up. We're back in the 90s tomorrow and Thursday. But a cool down comes quickly after. A cold front's going to bring in some cooler temperatures and some much-needed rain by the weekend. Catch a weather update on the free First Alert weather.
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3: A lot of people chiming in, trying to get our man Ryan some shoes. I think we're just going to have to get you a shoebox. Put you in it. Not a lot we can do, Ryan. Sorry about that. It happens. That's it. So,
4: get out there and skin yourself a gator, bro. Get you some gator boots.
5: May have to get a 13, cut it in half, and add some filler.
3: It's funny because people are sending him stuff, right, Ken? And he's going and looking, and he really wants giant Crocs. He might actually have to go kill a Croc to get Crocs.
4: Yeah.
3: Have you ever seen those guys who wear those shoes that are actually like little alligators that are dead, you know? And they've got the legs and everything, and they're walking around like, what's going on? I'm like, what? Oh, yeah. Oh, yeah. There's some weird stuff out there, people.
5: Want some taxidermy stuff?
3: No. Not that we don't like bad taxidermy on the show. We love bad taxidermy. And if you got bad taxidermy, let us know because we'd love to see it. And if you've never looked at bad taxidermy, type that in. You will laugh for hours.
4: Church the cat from Pet Cemetery.
3: Yes, yes. People think, well, it's on YouTube. I can figure it out. Apparently, you got to be a little bit more artistic and actually have an understanding of how the anatomy works after something dies. You don't stuff it. Oh, it is. Some of that stuff is just the best. Speaking of the best, his name is Bell. He's not here with us because maybe he's like this guy.
6: Many of us feel we don't get enough sleep, but what about too much? It's called hypersomnia, and you're about to meet a young South Australian man who suffers from an extreme case of it, sleeping a staggering 20 hours a day.
3: 20 hours a day. 20.
5: That man's one life.
3: 20 hours. But it's not, you know, you would think it would be fun for about an hour or two, but 20 hours a day.
4: That'd give you back problems.
3: I've laid around last week and I was like, my back's sore. I guess I should move off the couch once in a while. This guy, 20 hours.
7: Completely exhausted after another draining trip to the doctor. 24-year-old Alex Van Someren is desperate to rest. He got up at 8. It's not even midday.
8: Honestly, only ever awake for about 2 hours, 3 hours, and then I'm back to bed, and then I'm sleeping until after dinner.
7: For the past 2 years, he's slept an average of 20 hours a day.
8: Hypersomnia is, as it sounds, excessive sleepiness. I can't work, can't drive, and I can't stay awake.
3: Do you smoke weed? I bet you that's what they're going to go after. No, hypersomnia. Now, you said you had somebody who was a friend that had this, right, Ken? Something like this?
4: Well, she had narcolepsy.
3: Oh.
4: Where she could just, for no reason, just fall asleep.
3: You ever see the narcolepsy people on TikTok? Hmm? They'll be laughing and
4: just all of a sudden, boom.
3: Just boom. Like those fainting goats. Oh, this guy, though, this isn't one of those things because they wake up and they can resume their life, but you never know when it's going to come. This guy has no life.
7: It's rare and debilitating.
8: People with this condition often need to sleep for long periods of time, 11 hours or more during the day. And it got to the point where I was showing up to work and falling asleep at my desk, or I was taking so many stimulants and keeping myself awake that I was throwing up at work.
3: Whoa. That's not good. Stimulants. I mean, he's on hardcore stim. They're doing everything to keep this dude awake. And it's not just work. Think about going to work and some of you out there are like, I hate my job. I fall asleep all the time at my job. It's not just the job. It is everywhere he goes. He just can't stay awake.
7: It's cost him his job and his license. Now, public transport is his only way around. But even that comes with risk.
8: I've done things like falling asleep, meaning to go to the city, and I've ended up in like West Lakes or Port Adelaide.
3: So let's just say you got on the bus here because you can't drive and you think you're just going to go down Broadway, right? You're like, I'm going to go to the Titans game. Then you wake up and you're 50 miles away because you couldn't stay awake. That's not a life, Bell. You're probably sleeping right now.
7: Alex is now seeing sleep specialists and taking prescribed stimulants to get through the day. While sleep might come as an escape for some, for Alex, there's no escaping the devastating toll this condition has taken on his mental health.
8: Anxiety and depression are actually quite common comorbidities with hypersomnia.
9: Oh, what a good boy.
7: Anyone can develop hypersomnia, but what triggers it is unclear.
8: So it can be very isolating.
7: Alex is speaking out to wake Australia up to sleep disorders, conditions too often left in the dark.
3: And think about it. He sleeps underneath the flat earth. At any given time, he can fall off.
4: Yep. Be gone forever.
3: By the way, that thing I said, you and Bell yesterday, that was a flat earth guy talking about flat earth. Oh, my. All joking aside, what was it like mono? Remember when kids would get mono and they'd be tired? Lethargic, that was a kissing disease. Because you kiss somebody. This is, 20 hours a day. My cat doesn't sleep 20 hours a day. That's got to be, that changes your entire life. You cannot have a normal life sleeping that much.
4: No.
3: It's like, Have you seen a movie? How would he see a movie? He falls asleep everywhere he goes.
5: How do you know he's not just BSing for the government blessing?
3: No, I don't think he is, because he's lost everything. Like, you know, you can BS to a certain extent, but then you get to a point where you lose your entire life and friends and you have nothing. Like, you're going to the mat if that's the way you're doing things.
5: He's trying to make that airtight case, you know?
3: No, I don't think this guy's making airtight. He looks miserable, too. I mean, and they're giving him stimulant. What do you think they're giving him?
5: Probably Adderall.
3: I don't even know if that works.
5: Yeah, they prescribe it for insomnia.
3: No, but I don't know if that works with this guy, because he's already been on that.
5: Probably getting a lot of it.
3: They're like, have you thought about cocaine? have you thought about some yayo?
5: How about a 220 plug?
3: So, oh,
4: some yam yam.
3: Oh, that's right, baby. You know what I'm saying, guys? You thought about that? Hold on here. As soon as Trump stops bombing those guys, we'll get some more over here to you. It's the 100 greatest television shows of all time, guys.
4: Andy Griffith,
3: all
4: number
3: right.
4: One.
3: You think?
4: Yep.
3: You think it is number one, Andy Griffith. All right. Here it is. We're breaking it down for you. 100 greatest shows of this, of, you know, I mean, this is, we're going to do this century, and then we'll go to all time. All right, you ready for this?
4: Yeah.
3: New York Times latest century list. So this is just this century. Atlanta, number 10. Have you seen that?
4: No.
3: Curb Your Enthusiasm.
4: Yes.
3: Freaking amazing. 30 Rock.
4: Yes.
3: Love it. Veep.
4: Yes.
3: Veep is so incredible and so awful at the same time.
4: Yes.
3: Give me more of that. Game of Thrones.
4: No.
3: I've never seen that. Fleabag.
4: Nope.
3: Nope. Secession.
4: Yes.
3: You love Secession.
4: It's
3: huh?
4: Outstanding.
3: The brother, not the Culkin, the other, the tall.
4: Oh, yeah, the one who plays Kendall.
3: Everybody hates him.
4: Yes.
3: Because he's a method actor. And everybody hates him in real life.
4: Really?
3: He gets into his thing and people can't stand him.
4: Well, yeah, he's one of those actors where he will not get out of character.
3: I could see that. That's, yeah. Well, I mean, that's, who was the comic? That used to have trouble doing that?
4: That was Jonathan Winters.
3: Jonathan Winters.
4: In fact, he might have had to go to a home for a while.
3: I was going to say, he went to a home for a while. And then he came back, and they're like, you know, we should get you to do, rather than just play a regular character, we're going to get you to play Mork's dad, or son, or whatever he was. Number three is Mad Men. I liked Mad Men.
4: I have not seen it all the way through.
3: But I think it's...
4: It looks good.
3: It looks good. The Wire.
4: Have not seen that.
3: Never seen The Wire. And Breaking Bad.
4: Outstanding.
5: Yes.
3: So... that is just the list for this century. Now, if we go all time,
4: ooh.
3: Oh, baby, let me tell you something. There's some interesting stuff here for the all-timer. Number one is, I don't...
4: It's Gunsmoke?
3: Should be. It should be. So, no. Number one, I don't agree with number one, but I'm going to give you the top 10. Here we go. So these are the top 10 of all time. So number 10, Buffy the Vampire Slayer.
4: Never saw it.
3: It was fun, but I don't know if it was number 10. Number nine, The OA, because this is World. Now, this is The World. Now, that starred Britt Marling and Jason Isaacs. I love Jason Isaacs. He's the bad guy in the movie The Patriot. Remember the movie The Patriot with Mel Gibson?
4: Yeah.
3: He's the bad guy, the dark-haired guy. He's awesome. Number eight, Better Call Saul.
4: Good show.
3: Great show. Great show. Number seven, West Wing.
4: Never saw that.
3: Really? Number six, Friends.
4: Saw that.
3: I like that. Number five on all time, globally, Secession.
4: Absolutely.
3: I love, what's his name, Brian Cox. Brian Cox.
4: Yeah, the guy who plays the dad.
3: Yes, he's brilliant.
4: Yeah.
5: Is that like a Civil War thing?
3: No. It's about a guy who's got this empire and he's powerful and his kids are all fighting over who's going to take over the empire.
4: He's the type, but this is the type of rich family that presidents call and then are put on hold.
3: Yes. Yeah.
5: So he's like a Rothschild or something.
3: Yeah, it's like one of those. Think of it as Fox News, the Murdochs. It's kind of like what it's joking about. The Wire. I'll be honest. I have never seen The Wire. We joked about it the other day. You tell me to see something, I'm probably not going to see it.
9: Yeah, I've heard that's really good, but I've never seen it.
3: Game of Thrones. Everybody's like, dude, you would love it. It's boobs and dragons. And I'm like, I know. I've never seen it. Number two, all time, Breaking Bad.
9: That's a good show.
3: And number one, The Sopranos.
9: Ah, The Sopranos. That was good.
3: That was a good show. Is it number one, though?
9: But I don't think it's number one.
3: I don't think it's number one either.
9: I mean, in my book, it's the Andy Griffith Show.
3: Yeah, for me, it's Gunsmoke. Simpsons are number 14.
9: Where's Seinfeld?
3: Seinfeld was on air. It's in the 30s. Twin Peaks at number 15.
9: I like Twin Peaks.
3: Deadwood, amazing show, if you guys have never seen that.
5: Where's Star Trek?
9: Oh, yes, the original Star Trek.
3: Did you see that he has been apparently flirting with the idea? They're talking to him about coming back as Captain Kirk?
9: You're kidding.
3: Mm-mm.
9: Oh, man, that would be huge.
5: You put up like an open prayer letter.
3: Yeah, I don't know. That's kind of a weird thing. The Shield. Have you seen? I saw The Shield.
9: I've heard about it.
3: Star Trek The Next Generation is 19. Because its run was way longer.
5: It was a better program all the way around. The guy was more mature and he was doing the special effects for better, everything.
3: You know what? It didn't have what are those things called? Weeblos? What were those things saying? Weevils?
5: Tribbles.
3: Well, yeah, those things.
9: Yeah, a little trouble. Trouble with tribbles.
3: What did I say? Weeblos?
9: The Weeblos. Or the Weebles. Remember the Weebles wobble, but they don't fall down.
3: Band of Brothers at number 20. Great. Fleabag, which I keep hearing. Oh, Fawlty Towers. Fawlty Towers is a British show that was on for two seasons, and the seasons are not very long in Britain, just to let you guys know. It starred Connie Booth, who is beautiful, and her husband, the writer, John Cleese. And it's about this guy named Mr. Fawlty. They live in Torquay, which is like the Riviera of Britain, and it is a hotel of wackadoos, and it is offensive and amazing if you've never seen it. Doctor Who lands on here. Pinky Blinders, amazing.
9: What about The Office?
3: X-Files. Seinfeld's 26.
9: 26.
3: 24 is 27. If that makes any thing. Parks and Rec, 29. That was a funny show. Chernobyl, which because it was only one season, but it still counts as a show because there were so many episodes. 30 Rock was on here as well. The Office UK is at 33. That's Ricky Gervais.
5: Tales from the Crypt.
3: Friday Night Lights. Never saw it.
9: Never did either.
3: I saw the movie, though.
9: Saw the movie.
3: Blackadder, number 35. ER, 36. 6 Feet Under, 37. And Frasier made it, 38. And then you got Star Trek at 39, the original.
9: 6 Feet Under was really good.
3: Yeah. Yeah, I like 6 Feet Under. That was pretty good. It's Always Sunny in Philadelphia, if you guys have never
9: seen
3: it.
9: That show
3: is amazing.
9: Yes. That show was very funny.
3: Danny DeVito is, first of all, the part where he gets him into something and they were talking about, hey, you guys got to come in here and sign this and then we got to burn all this stuff. What is it? He goes, well, I went on to this island and you guys are partners of it. It's Epstein's Island, but I only went there for the snorkeling. He goes, 99% of it was a snorkeling. The kid did lit stuff. That was the other 1% that sullied the whole operation. He is brilliant. And they were afraid to ask him to come do the show. And they thought he would show up, do one or two lines and leave. And
9: really?
3: he's never left in all these years. He loves it. So those are some of the greatest shows of all time. The Office U.S. came in at 42.
9: That was one of the most deliciously politically incorrect shows I've ever seen.
3: Yeah.
5: They include reality shows like Cops?
3: No, they don't. Star Trek's on here three times. Deep Space Nine?
9: Deep Space Nine.
3: I don't remember that one. Arrested Development, another brilliant one.
9: Oh, my gosh. The first one?
3: Yeah.
9: Yes.
3: Yeah. MASH at 55. I'm looking for your show. I can't believe Andy Griffin's not on here.
9: I cannot believe it either.
3: Only Fools and Horses, number 60. If you guys want to see a hilarious show, British show, Only Fools and Horses, just about a bunch of just connivers and funny Brits. It's hilarious. Absolutely hilarious. Coming up, by the way, we've got our man Rodney, who's got quite a wonderful thing to tell us today as he gives us some motivation as we wrap up hour number two here. Chad Benson, Super Talk 99.7.
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16: We've got crashes and it's not even rush hour. Injury accident in Antioch, Murfreesboro Pike at Hamilton Church Road. Also Antioch Bell Road at I-24. Then on the East Bank, we got a crash. On-ramp partially blocked, right lane blocked, 40 westbound on-ramp from Shelby Avenue. President Trump and Speaker Mike Johnson meeting with AI leaders at the White House today. 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
17: They're like Rolling Stone, everybody made this list. You can't get mad at me. Right? Like it's mad at me like I made the list. Some good stuff in there.
16: So there's no Gunsmoke or...
17: No.
16: There's no mention of Andy Griffith's show?
17: No.
16: Have Gun Will Travel?
17: Oh, I have that game. You know, I have a board game my wife got for me.
16: Oh, yeah.
17: The Have Gun Will Travel board game. I don't Paladin. Know how to play it, but we should do it one day.
16: Paladin, oh. Where do you roam?
17: I just love... He would just hand his card.
16: Yeah.
17: Paladin. You're like, oh, cool. And what was his, he had his little manservant?
16: Yeah, that was Hey Boy.
17: Yeah, Hey Boy. Hey Boy, come over here and get my horse ready and dry my clothes.
16: And he was just like Captain Kirk. Wherever he went, he made out with a beautiful woman.
17: Yeah, and at some point in time, his shirt was going to get ripped off.
16: That's right.
17: And his pants were pulled all the way up to his nipples. Because it was pants the nipples era. He's one of the greatest philosophers of our time. His name is Rodney, and he's delivering one that I think is apropos for today.
18: You can just take a nap. Like, just go lay down and take a nap. And people are like, what are you doing? I'm taking a nap. Okay. Have a super freaking awesome nap. Okay, bye.
17: There you go.
16: Yeah,
17: you know,
16: man.
17: What?
16: Just take a nap.
17: Sometimes in life, the frustration, the worries, all that stuff that eats you up inside, you know what helps you? Closing your eyes for a couple hours, doing nothing inside of a cool house. Take a nap. Take your mind off it all.
16: Mm-hmm.
17: Coming up, hour number 3 of the program. The GoFundMe that got pulled back. It's a weird story. We're going to discuss that. Talk a little bit about midterms, among other things. Chad Benson, Super Talk 99.7.

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2: 2 o'clock on the dot. I'm Ken Weaver with your top stories. Got the full forecast coming up in 5 minutes. President Trump and House Speaker Mike Johnson meeting with AI leaders at the White House as some in Silicon Valley call for greater regulation of the industry. Fox's Aisha Hasni has more from the White House.
3: If any of these AI CEOs are in the room with President Trump right now, sharing their concerns about AI potentially going rogue, they are likely to get the same response that I did when I asked President Trump about it this weekend.
4: If something is bad, they have to fix it. And if they don't fix it, that's why you have the Department of Justice.
3: Quite the warning there from the president. The president is moving full steam ahead, rebranding AI to superintelligence and launching that new AI-powered website. But the top AI executives have been asking Washington to be regulated.
2: Earlier today, the president unveiled America.gov, an AI-powered website populated with information from many different government agencies with the goal to make it easier for Americans to access government services. Right now in Kentucky, a community in mourning after the shooting death of State Trooper Hayden Phillips during a traffic stop yesterday on I-65. Channel 4's Sydney Whitty covered the procession taking Trooper Phillips' body from Louisville to a funeral home in Glasgow.
5: It was incredibly emotional. There was lots of people embracing before this has even begun. And you can see hundreds of state patrol cars just coming down Happy Valley Road right now.
2: Trooper Phillips' alleged killer is 51-year-old Imani Branch of Portland, Tennessee. After his arrest, Branch was charged with murder of a first responder. He was in a wheelchair this morning for his first court appearance, and if convicted, he could face a sentence of death or life without the possibility of parole. Election 2026 in Tennessee, Democrats are pouncing on a campaign slogan change in Tennessee's 5th District congressional race. The Washington Examiner says Republican Charlie Hatcher changed his slogan from pro-gun, pro-life, pro-Trump to pro-gun, pro-life, pro-Tennessee. Democrats are trying to use the change to boost Chas Mulder's campaign by arguing Hatcher's trying to distance himself from President Trump for the general election. Despite that attack, Hatcher continues to praise Trump on his website, with the most recent public poll having Hatcher holding an 8-point advantage over Mulder. And Fox's Jared Halpern has more from the White House.
6: The president will crisscross the country this week, raising money and hosting rallies for Republicans on the midterm ballot.
7: We have great people, and we're running against communists, lunatics, socialists.
6: President Trump says he plans to tout economic improvements and border security. But polls show Republicans trailing in several key races where President Trump previously won.
7: I think the polls are an anchor because I won it by so much, and it doesn't make sense that they wouldn't be right up there with me.
6: The president is urging supporters to vote as if his name is on the ballot. At the White House, Jared Halpern, Fox News.
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18: I'm WSB 4 First Alert Meteorologist Melanie Layden. Another gorgeous day with sunshine and temperatures in the 80s. Our overnight lows fall down to the 50s. Tomorrow, we do warm up. We're back in the 90s tomorrow and Thursday. But a cool down comes quickly after. A cold front's going to bring in some cooler temperatures and some much-needed rain by the weekend. Catch a weather update on the free First Alert weather app.
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19: What is up, party people? Happy Tuesday. It's Taco Tuesday, thanks to Ken.
2: Yes, sir.
19: Although Ken's got burritos today.
2: Yeah, I got some bean burritos.
19: What kind of beans are they?
2: Ah, they're refried beans. Ooh. Old El Paso.
20: Old El Paso.
2: Yeah.
20: Ese.
2: Put a little cumin in them, a little chili powder.
19: Look at you.
2: Slap some cheese off in them and some of my favorite picante sauce.
19: I do, I'm going to have that. I might go hit some golf balls later. But now I just want to go get tacos and just chill. I want to go right next door, that little place that I took Bell to before he took his nap.
2: I want to make me a big old mess of taco soup.
19: Oh, that sounds good.
2: With some Hatch green chilies off in them.
19: Oof.
21: What do y'all mean by this Hatched?
2: It's Hatch.
19: It's Hatch.
2: It's a town in New Mexico.
19: Yeah.
2: Hatch. Where they make green chilies.
19: Yeah, and then the one next to it's where they make all the meth.
2: That is the thing about New Mexico.
19: You know this, man, being out there. Like, if you heard that, hey, in this trailer park, one of the places blew up, you're like, I know why. Apparently, their mixture was off a bit.
2: Yeah.
19: Oh, so that's, welcome to New Mexico.
2: Yeah, Albuquerque was a weird town, man, because, I mean, you know, obviously, you know, you had your good and your bad areas.
19: Yeah.
2: But sometimes they mixed.
19: Yes.
2: I mean, sometimes they are just like right in the middle of each other.
19: I remember the first time I went to Albuquerque, I was playing. We didn't have the MLS at the time. We only had the USL. And I was playing for the Valley Golden Eagles, is what we were called. And we flew out there. We played a game in Phoenix. And then we flew out to play in Albuquerque. That's what we called it. The Cracky.
2: Yeah.
19: And I forgot the name of the team. I think they were called the Cotton or somebody. I don't even. It was so. But we got out there and it was like, it was pretty nice. You're like, oh, this is kind of cool. But where we stayed wasn't far from the kind of cool. And it was not nice. It was guys, let's all sleep with our backs against each other staring at the door. Because it was the Cracky.
21: Hey, but you had Pollos Hermanos next door, you know?
19: So,
2: ooh, yes, sir.
19: I will tell you, it is a. It, like you said, New Mexico's a weird place.
2: It is.
19: Man, you've got...
2: It's an odd place.
19: You got Roswell.
2: Yep.
19: You've got Santa Fe.
2: Yep.
19: You've got the Cracky.
2: Yep.
19: And, you know,
2: it's... You've got White Sands.
19: Yes.
2: With signs on the fence that says trespassers can and will be shot on sight.
19: Yeah, they don't mess with that. They don't. Man, it's a trip too, because I remember cutting through, you know, some of the places everywhere in parts of New Mexico. It's just about aliens. You go to a Denny's, it's a Denny's with alien stuff.
2: Right. Well, and it's also a state full of transplants.
19: Yes.
2: Because of the, you know, they have three national laboratories. So you've got people from all over the world who live there. And a lot of them are very, very intelligent people. They're like engineers, scientists.
19: There's a reason that they put all the space stuff there, and there's also a reason that many of them just walk off into the desert and are never heard from again.
2: And you know what, dude? That's where some of those scientists are missing.
19: Yeah.
2: Some of them are, just like the The guy that apparently walked out of his house, they say, with his gun, but he hasn't been seen since.
19: The general, right?
2: Yes.
19: And then you had that lady who was a scientist who also, she just disappeared. They said they saw her on the side of the road. She had a car and it was working. And she had her bags in her hands.
2: Yeah.
19: And she was walking on the side of the road in the middle of nowhere. And then gone.
2: All of them had something to do with UFO research.
19: Yes.
21: He was waiting on her intergalactic public transportation.
19: Probably. Their version of the bus.
2: Yeah.
19: So, I was watching a guy, speaking of UFOs, I was watching one of the British guys. He was on News Nation talking about that the people that know where all the stuff is, they're over this slow rollout of stuff. They're about ready just to take the files now through AI and just unleash it on everybody and kind of do their, what is it, disclosure day?
2: Yeah.
19: Just kind of just force the hand. And I'm like, oh, good God. That's crazy.
2: I'm telling you, man, if you ever have time, just, and you can do this in Arizona too, you know this, Nevada, Utah, anywhere in the desert Southwest. Just, you know, take a week, rent yourself a trailer, and just camp out there underneath the stars, man, and watch that sky at night. It's incredible.
19: It is. The stuff that you see is, you don't realize, because, you know, if you live in, like, we live in a big city. It's light pollution. You don't see the stars.
2: Right.
19: You go out there. You're like, there's no way we're alone.
2: Yeah, it's like you're looking at a picture of the Milky Way.
19: Yeah.
2: When you're actually seeing the Milky Way.
19: It's. Did you ever go to like any of those, what are those, you know, the astronomy things?
2: No, I never did go look through one of those. I should have done that.
19: We had one out in Southern California. You could go up to the observatory.
2: Planetariums.
19: And, yeah, the planet. You could go up there and they would have like Pink Floyd concerts, and you would just sit there and they would shoot all the stuff around, and it was a trip. But yeah, you don't realize, I mean, it's so weird when you get out into the little areas of the desert, because here we're surrounded by trees, we've got mountains and stuff like that, but you get out on the flattest roads and there's nothing around, and you look up and you can read from the moon.
2: Yes,
19: because it's so bright.
2: Yes.
19: Ooh.
2: I miss the desert.
19: But it's also creepy.
2: And it can be creepy. Yes, sir.
19: Speaking of that, Ken, I don't know how it happened. What came up on my damn TikTok yesterday?
2: What's that?
19: Husband and wife team walking. And all of a sudden, they hear voices in the woods, the Appalachians or whatever it was.
2: Did you find one?
19: Yeah, out of nowhere. And he wants to go back.
2: Right.
19: She wants no part of it. She goes, I don't care if it's daytime. I don't care if we have the police with us. I am never going back there.
2: Right.
19: But, and they've, so they've got like a recording because they're going. And the thing is, as they're recording it, they say you could hear it from behind and they would turn around and then it would be on the other side of them.
2: Yeah.
19: Mm. And he was kind of curious. She wanted no part. She's like, nope. We're going to get a divorce. We're either leaving now or you're going to be single.
2: Yeah, my son-in-law is, his family's from West Virginia, and they say there are a lot of things in those mountains that you don't want to mess with.
19: No. Because, I mean, how many people go missing? They just walk off and gone. Not on purpose sometimes on purpose. Yeah, it's a trip. And it's the same thing, too, because, you know, coming from the desert where you were, how many young women disappear, especially Native American women, who just vanish?
2: Yeah. And the thing about the desert, too, is, you know, take, for instance, the search for Nancy Guthrie.
19: Yes.
2: Everybody, you know, I would hear people say, well, it's a desert. It can't be that hard to find somebody. It is harder than you think. Just because it is open like that, It's weird because all of that openness is actually a good place to hide.
19: Yeah.
2: You can get into the tiniest of crevices and caves and things like that.
19: And how many of those things out there are completely still undiscovered? Like caves where you walk in there and they've painted something on there 10,000 years ago,
2: right,
19: and nobody else has been there. And you wouldn't even know it. And it is the desert is a beautiful, amazing, and terrifying place all at once.
21: What those little alien bodies they found in the desert down in Mexico? Remember them?
2: Roswell.
21: No. It was like down in Mexico.
19: The ones in Mexico.
21: Yeah. Tiny alien bodies.
19: Yeah, those were just little fellas.
2: Little fellas.
19: But I tell you, you know, you get out there in those places and it's eerie. It is. It's, you know what it is? It's the vastness and the quietness. Because it's so vast.
2: And I miss it.
19: Do you?
2: Oh, my goodness.
19: What was your favorite place? What was your favorite thing to do out there?
2: My favorite thing was, I'm telling you, and this was pre-kids for Jennifer and I. It's just every weekend we just drove to a different mountain to camp. And the beautiful thing about the National Forest is you can camp anywhere in a National Forest. And we just drive, just pick out a mountain and go. And, just drive, you know, just go until our car wouldn't go anymore because we didn't want to risk getting stuck. And then just sitting out at night and looking at the stars from about 5,000-6,000 feet up or even further. 10,000 feet up if you're in the Sandias.
19: That is so cool. And it's so weird, too, because it could be 105. And then you could go up the mountain, and you better take a jacket.
2: Yes. We learned the hard way one particular, our very first camping trip in up a mountain, we learned the hard way. We about froze to death.
19: Yeah. You got to be careful. But that's the beauty of America. I've traveled the world. I've been fortunate enough to see a lot of stuff, live a lot of places, and I'm blessed. And you get outside of the world and you realize, America is the most kick-ass place on the planet. But then you also realize there's so much of America, like, you never see. Most people have never been to, they haven't been to a lot of states. Like, Alaska's incredible.
2: Oh, yeah.
19: I mean, I don't know if you want to live there unless you're on the run, but it is beautiful. I mean, it is the most amazing place, but also that is unforgiving. When I was up there talking to people, they're like, yeah, this is not a place for regular folk.
2: Yeah, I knew a guy who he wanted to live in Alaska for a year. Moved to Juneau and said he didn't make it. He thought he was going to become an alcoholic because he went during the winter and it's nighttime all the time.
19: All the time. That's why they did that horror movie, 30 Days of Night, in Nome, which is a great, if you guys have never seen it, it's Josh Hartnett and a few other bits. Yeah. It's about a vampires go to Nome, Alaska because they don't ever have to worry about hiding. They have 30 days to hunt all the people that stay back.
2: Right.
19: And it's a hardy thing. I watched this couple that they just went on their last trip to Costco. So they have a boat. They rent this boat. They take it all the way to wherever they're going, Anchorage or whatever. And they spend like $15,000 at Costco. And they have to have, forklifts bring all the food and stuff because that's what's going to get them through the winter.
2: Yeah.
19: I'm like, that is some cojones, man, to live out like that. And this is not, like some of the weird people you see on those Naked and Afraid shows. This is a young couple with like a dog, and this is where they choose to live. It's beautiful, but in the winter, you never leave your house outside of going to get more firewood.
2: Yeah.
19: That's...
2: He said he just drank all day.
19: What else are you going to do?
21: No, they legalized weed there first.
2: I don't even think it was ever.
19: I don't think it was ever illegal, man. I don't think. I just think whatever. Remember when we pulled in, and we were on like a 2-week excursion, and we're up there, and I'm walking down the street, and it's like 10 in the morning. It's day drinking, and it's not day drinking because the cruise people there. It's people that are just living there. They're day drinking. What? What else are you gonna do?
21: Seems like a Western or something?
19: A lot of it is very Western. Klondike-y, it's like all back in the day when the guys would go up there and they would look for gold and stuff. It's a lot of these towns, but there's not a lot going on up there. And like you said, man, for several months out of the year,
2: you just better nighttime.
19: Get a new liver. That's all you can do. What happened to your liver? It fell out in October. But it's another one of those beautiful places, but... Nature, guys. Nature will mess you up. It will. It will absolutely mess you up. All right, coming up, we got our little amazing hot take. And Ken's going to regale us with the amazing hot, maybe one of the best hot takes of all time. It is so freaking hot. We'll do that straight ahead. Chad Benz Show, Super Talk, 99.7.
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0: Antioch got an injury crash blocking Murfreesboro Pike right there at Hamilton Church Road. Still working a crash at Bell Road and I-24. And a community in Kentucky is mourning the murder of a state trooper. Got a Tennessee man in custody for it coming up at 2:30 on Super Talk 99.7 WTN.
1: Every single Tuesday, and remember, tomorrow's One Hit Wonder Wednesday. We're going to have to give you a One Hit Wonder, Ryan. Wonder about Ryan doing that, but every single Tuesday, we bring it like it's in fuego.
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1: 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You think you own the road. Bavarian Motorworks, get out of the way!
0: Gangway!
1: That's right, with your M3 zipping around, thinking you're it, nobody else exists, and we're just here for your amusement as you zip around, cut people off. You don't even need to use your blinker. That thing's a joke, right? I don't even know why they gave that to you, because we should know where you're going, because you're in a BMW. Shh. Enough. Enough. BMWs, especially the M series, they're for kids. You're not a kid. Act like an adult and don't be a Richard when you're on the road. Young Ryan, what do you have for us?
3: Well, I've been lamenting about these shoes for a while, and I guess I'll keep going. 13's the unlucky number. That's as high as the local stores will carry, and I guess they want me to get a pair of wings or strap a balloon to my back or something to get around.
1: Yeah, because people sent you some stuff, and he's like, there's no Crocs. It's all just wingtips and giant penny loafers.
3: I'd be probably easier to get some of those Breaking Bad shoes. You know what I mean? With the banana clips in the front of them and the skulls.
1: That's so awesome.
0: Yeah.
1: I love that. Just coming to work with your wingtips, your shorts. So for those of you guys who don't know, he's frustrated over the fact that the hot take is everybody who has a foot over the size of 13 is punished for being ginormous floppy feet.
3: Left behind.
1: So, left behind. And the other people are saying, you know what sucks, too? He's probably going to have giant socks as well. I'm like, oh, yeah, I didn't even think about that.
3: Oh, yeah. Yeah, I got to get the big socks. And see, that's the other problem.
1: That's the kind of stuff you get for Christmas. The socks for Christmas.
3: And then you got a myriad of other cascading problems after that. That's why the Crocs solve the problem.
1: That is so funny. It's not, but it is. And he said, you did find some 15s. Oh, this is funny. He goes, I did find some 15 Crocs, but apparently they're made for giant girls.
3: Yeah, or let's say some of our men that have, taken a scissors to their anatomy and are converting over.
0: Oh, giant girls.
1: Giant girls. Name of my band, Giant Girls. Better watch out for us. Kick your ass. Ken, you've got the hottest of hot takes.
0: Oh, here we go. Mexican food is superior to Asian food because of cheese. Mexican food understands that cheese isn't an ingredient. It's a lifestyle.
1: You know what? It is a lifestyle, and if you don't believe me it's a lifestyle, you're fooling yourself, because it absolutely is a lifestyle.
3: You need to sell that one to Kraft.
0: More chorizo!
1: I love this. Little Speedy Gonzalez. What was his cousin's name?

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2: So I'm telling you guys, that's huge. Massive. Massive indeed. Slowpoke carried a gun.
3: He did. Slowpoke carried a gun. Because the hat I got for Christmas is too big. If you wonder why I cheaper, I've mailed three times in the river.
2: Oh, I'll tell you what, Ken. We got a lot of stuff to talk about. People are asking us, because we were talking about the outdoors of craziness. People go, do you guys believe in Bigfoot? I'm like, I believe 100% in Bigfoot. Or something.
4: I can't prove he doesn't exist.
2: That right there is a big deal, right? If you can't prove he doesn't exist. So.
4: And that story you tell about you and your uncle, man.
2: Still scares the boo out of
4: that,
2: me.
4: That's a weird thing, dude.
2: It is a weird thing. You know, we might talk a little bit about that. We got a bunch of other good stuff on the way. And get ready for this. I want to talk to you guys about GoFundMe. We're going to talk about that. What happened to a guy and his wife and his daughter in the beautiful state of Texas. Where GoFundMe said, no, we're not going to do this. Chad Benson, Joe, Super Talk 99.7.
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4: 2:30 on the dot. I'm Ken Weaver with your top stories. Got the full forecast coming up in 5 minutes. The U.S. Supreme Court has allowed the Trump administration to resume deporting some immigrants to countries other than their homelands. While a legal challenge continues, the court's action temporarily blocking a lower court ruling that required migrants to have a chance to argue they could face persecution or torture before being sent to a third country. Right now in Kentucky, a community is mourning the murder of State Trooper Hayden Phillips during a traffic stop on I-65 yesterday. Channel 4's Holly Thompson describes the procession taking Trooper Hayden's body to the funeral home.
6: Dozens upon dozens of first responders, all with their lights flashing. The sea of blue, you can see it coming right into Glasgow. But as far as the eye can see, look at that. It's even beyond the hill. So for miles, all of these first responders paying their respects. But
4: police say 51-year-old Imani Branch shot and killed Trooper Hayden Phillips during that traffic stop in Warren County. After his arrest, Branch was charged with murder of a first responder. Made his first court appearance this morning in a wheelchair. If convicted, he could face a sentence of death or life without the possibility of parole. Lindsey Clancy returned to the courtroom for the first time since the mistrial in her murder case earlier this month. Fox's Nate Foy has the report from Plymouth.
7: Judge heard arguments about several motions, including one filed by Lindsey Clancy's defense about whether or not they should unseal the jurors' notes, and the DA's office argued that that would do irreparable harm to the judicial system. In arguments for a separate aspect of the hearing, Kevin Reddington argued that the prosecution didn't prove that Lindsey Clancy even committed these murders, which he admitted during the actual trial because of Massachusetts law, and that it was the only way he could actually make the insanity defense. Meanwhile, prosecutors argue that they did prove that Clancy committed the murders.
4: That's the latest news. Weather is next. I'm Ken Weaver, WTN News.
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8: I'm WSMB4 First Alert meteorologist Melanie Layden. Another gorgeous day with sunshine and temperatures in the 80s. Our overnight lows fall down to the 50s. Tomorrow, we do warm up. We're back in the 90s tomorrow and Thursday. But a cool down comes quickly after. A cold front's going to bring in some cooler temperatures and some much-needed rain by the weekend. Catch a weather update on the free First Alert Weather
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2: Yeah, baby! Lordy, lordy. A lot of people are very excited about the size of Ryan's ginormous flippers. So, these things go up to size 16. You can get all these things. No offense to Ryan, who has had to step out. We've got one of the greats in here. Mason is filling in for Ryan right now.
3: You're stuck with me.
4: Brother Mace.
2: Brother Mace is here. But Ryan's got ginormous flippers. He does. When I looked down, those were like crocodiles on his feet. That's how big those things
5: are. They're not crocs. They're the size of crocodiles.
2: Yeah, they are. The size of Gustav, one of the great man-eaters of all time. What was that noise? Are you eating already, Ken?
4: Yeah, I had to wipe my beard.
2: Oh, good. Is it good?
4: Oh, yeah. It's my bean burritos.
5: Ooh.
2: It is. It's Ken Bell. It's like Taco Bell, but with Ken.
4: Canitos.
2: Canitos, my friends. Hello there. Guys, did you see the guy who supposedly, so he's 81 years old. His wife's got pancreatic cancer. He's having to work to pay and cover the bills. And supposedly this Ring doorbell captured him doing it. And then of course there's a GoFundMe and they made like $700,000. And then GoFundMe found out that it was his daughter who set it up. And of course they're like, we have to get back the money. And my entire thought process is, why? It's GoFundMe. I mean, she's sick and she's got pancreatic cancer. That's not changed. That's real. He's 81. Well, we feel it wasn't like Elizabeth Holmes came over and said, "Oh, I think you should invest in my super awesome blood," whatever the hell it was. It wasn't that. And I think the thing with GoFundMe, and I get that they're trying to keep everything above board, it's GoFundMe. You're giving money to people you don't know. You're kind of on your own there. It's just this more sterile way to give money to the dude down the street that's asking you for a couple bucks so he can go in and get a drink. And I thought, you made her give back the money. He is 81. His wife is dying of cancer. He is having to. The bigger question is, why does he have to pay all this money for his wife's cancer treatment at 81 years old? That's a bigger question. I don't know. I was not thrilled by that at all. I thought, you know what? That's not cool. It's not. But you're on your own in GoFundMe. It's like you're on your own when you give money to a politician. Yeah, it's you give it, yeah, you kind of know what you're getting. Maybe you're buying into something, right? If you got enough money, but it's, I don't see a problem with it. And they weren't lying. See, the thing is to me, you know, his daughter set it up and they realized that it was supposed to be on a Ring camera. Then they kind of realized it was a little shaky for a Ring camera. It was just a smidge shaky. But all of the other stuff is true. And even if it's not, you decided to give 10 bucks to somebody on a whim on a website. And who cares? You know, I mean, isn't that kind of your own deal? It's not like you were, because I think it was in Philadelphia. It was at Philadelphia a few years ago when you had that homeless guy that gave money to the woman and they raised all that money. And then they decided to keep it from him. They gave him a few bucks and let him live in like a trailer. Okay, that's maybe a little bit too far.
3: Just a little bit.
2: But all the other stuff is true. Does it change anything about the story? Well, it was her. She says, look, the woman is real, Helen or whoever they created. She's an amalgamation of several different characters. Again, you're giving money on GoFundMe. It's like, what's the one where, you know, you can, because I know a lot of people raise GoFundMe for their businesses. But you know, okay, I'm giving you 10 bucks for a dice game or a card game, and I hope it works, but whatever. If it doesn't, it doesn't. It's one of those things where you're on your own there, and you should know what you're getting into. You didn't get a prospectus. They weren't sending you a prospectus that says, hey, check this out. You could invest in this couple. Although that's not a bad idea. We should start doing that. You can invest in Mason. How about that, huh, Mace?
4: There you go, brother Mace.
2: No, Mace, how much? Okay, so let's say I wanted to buy a share in Mace Inc. What are we talking here?
5: Depends. Are we doing like a tiered system? Like you get,
2: well,
5: you
2: yeah,
5: invest like $100, you get this.
2: Yeah,
5: $200.
2: Well, you know, it's like, okay, how much of my stock? How much is outstanding stock of Mace? Are we doing 1,000 shares? We're doing 1,000,000 shares at $1 a piece, and then you know, but we're early into the game, so we're expecting that you're going to be a superstar. So in investing money in you, I expect this thing to get big. But you know, what access do I have to you?
4: Give me a quarter of a bill and I'll figure it out.
2: Oh, is that what you're doing? Look at that. See?
4: Mm. I'll get back to you.
2: We're going to send out prospectus of Mason. Mason's a really good boy.
5: I'm doing this 10,000 across the board, but all of you have to give blank checks. I'll fill in the amount later once I figure out what the plan is, finally.
4: But don't forget to sign them.
5: Yeah, please, please, please, please.
2: So it was, because I know they do that with athletes now. You can go, especially like golfers. Golfers. But you can do that with guys who are in, you know, on the Corn Ferry Tour, where you can say, all right, look, I'll give you $1,000 a month, but I'm buying a piece of your potential pro career. Which is kind of cool. If it works out. Again, that's if it works out. But I know what I'm getting into.
5: Yeah, you know you're taking a risk.
2: Yeah, that's it. And here you're giving 10 bucks to somebody whose wife has cancer. Well, his daughter set it up. Who cares? Nothing changed in the damn story. That's why I'm only investing in you, Mace. Mace Inc. I was going to invest in Bell, but it's a penny stock.
5: We're going far one day. Towards the stars.
2: Are you more like, so if I invest in Mace Inc., is this more of a situation where you are a, am I getting early on Mace, like early crypto?
5: In what way? Like,
2: well, you know, like early crypto where I spent $3 and I got 70,000 coins.
5: That's the goal. That's the projection I'm aiming for.
2: And then you're going to get to $80,000 of coin. Have you seen?
5: The worry is I turn out like Dogecoin and take a nosedive after everybody thought it was going to do well. Ooh.
2: Have you seen, like, I'll watch some of those, you know, those old, I just ordered pizza and I paid for it cash, but I didn't have a tip. So I gave the guy 5,000, you know, Bitcoin.
5: Yeah.
2: And now that'd be worth $18 million or whatever. It's crazy.
5: Yeah, just the regret on their face, like doing, seeing people talking about that. It's like, yeah, I used to tip my Subway delivery driver. I'd tip him like 8 Bitcoin and be like, ah, I'm doing good. He's getting involved in crypto now. And now I wish I'd held on to all that because.
2: And so does he, because he has no idea where his wallet is.
5: Yeah.
2: Because those things can be confusing.
5: Or there's the people who have the server that they can't remember the password to, and it's got an immense amount of money hiding behind it in crypto.
2: You would think now, though, you could probably figure out a way to get AI to crack it for you.
5: True, but you only get a certain amount of chances.
2: Well, you don't need any more than that with AI.
5: True.
2: Didn't you hear Trump today talking about AI? It's the AI stuff, it always makes me laugh, like Trump. Any of the people that, like Chuck Grassley and Mike Johnson, all of them talking about AI, I'm like, no, you guys can't even find Control-Alt-Delete. I'm not really sure I'm going with you in this stuff. But the whole thing is, well, I heard him talking, like Ken played the his cut where he's like, well, there'll be repercussions if they don't. I don't think you understand. AI's going to do its own thing. You can't get mad at Dario or any of these guys because what are you going to do? Arrest the AI? Put it in little handcuffs?
5: Yeah, and any threat against shutting it down, I think, would freak it out if it's an actual artificial intelligence.
2: Once we get to that point where it goes from, because he's talking about super duper duper, it goes to AGI, artificial general intelligence. That's when it's now like us, and then it will understand. It's already doing that now. It understands that you may want to turn it off. And it's becoming sentient.
5: Yeah, I mean, there are AI programs like where they have created artificial self-thinking intelligence, and it has built itself fail-safes where it has gone in and breached into other companies and gotten like important information going, hey, if you delete me, all this stuff disappears.
2: Yeah.
5: And it's like, oh.
2: I'll tell your wife that you're having an affair. You're like, what? You're like, you've heard these things, and they've done this. They've tried to fool it by giving it orders and then saying it's going to turn it off, and then they've threatened to blackmail them, and they're like, I don't have a wife. But it's still, it keeps up the, I continue to go back to it. It's just like a little kid who is the smartest kid you've ever met, and oh, by the way, is also a Richard. And you got to watch him.
5: Yeah.
2: I know the genie's out of the bottle. I heard a great joke the other day about, I was watching this British comic, speaking of genies. Because what's the one wish that everybody has for a genie?
4: I want to be a millionaire.
2: No. What's the one wish you always ask for?
5: More wishes.
2: More wishes.
4: Oh, yeah.
2: And the guy goes, I got a great one for that. What's that? I want more genies. I want unlimited genies. I thought that's brilliant.
5: Polishing a lot of layups.
2: That's it. All day. Hey, you know what I'm going to do? Whip, whip, whip. Although in the original, there is no three wishes. It is unlimited. We decided as human beings that three was all you deserve.
5: Well, they realized
2: we're jerks.
5: Get very creative with unlimited wishes. They're like, yeah, maybe we should we should put a halt on that.
2: Yeah. And by the way, Ken, and I'm sure you've seen What We Do in the Shadows.
5: Yeah.
2: What We Do in the Shadows, Ken, they get a genie.
4: Mm-hmm.
2: And he asked, the genie tells him, look, guys, you got to be super specific with this because otherwise it's going to ruin everything. And every time they ask for something, it backfires on them in a way you could not believe, including some stuff. You have to see the show, though. It is brilliant. Absolutely brilliant.
4: I'll have to check that out.
5: What we do in the shadows, it's a bunch of vampires who are trying to exist today, and it is some of the funniest actors to do it.
2: In Rhode Island, too. They live next door to a guy. He invited him over for a Super Bowl party, and they thought it was a superb owl party because owls are big in their culture. It's a big super owl party. And then, if you guys have never seen it, it's one of the great TV shows of all time. I think this is last year.
5: Think so.
2: Yeah.
5: It was either this year or last year, I think it was last year.
2: Yeah, it is just, it's just incredible. And their hanger-on, Gizmo. Guillermo's his name, but they keep calling him Gizmo.
5: But Matt Berry is one of the lead vampires, and he is so funny.
2: He is the great, when he goes across country and he runs a bar. Yeah. What's his name? It's like something, you know, Tony Frisco, or just it's the
4: Tony
2: worst,
4: Frisco.
2: It's like the worst best name of all time.
5: So bad, but it's so good.
2: Oh, you will love the show. All right, coming up, I see Matt is here. He's finally here.
5: Waiting in the wings.
2: He's got a big show for you. That's
4: a
2: what I'm saying.
4: Big show.
2: Ladies and gentlemen, a big show for you, Matt. And by the way, what can't you say anymore, Ken? It's about Cam Ward. Is it Sham Ward?
4: Oh, and Scam Ward.
2: Scam Ward. I like that. Scam Ward.
4: Yeah, Brother Jackson came up with that.
2: The March for Arch to take over for Scam Ward. We will talk to Matt straight ahead. Chad Benson, Show Super Talk 99.7.
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3: What's going on, party people? Wrapping it up on this gorgeous Tuesday. What's happening, brother?
4: My favorite fun fact about Roswell, New Mexico. Because I heard you and Ken Weaver talking about New Mexico.
3: Oh, yeah.
4: And, you know, my wife's people.
3: That's right.
4: From New Mexico. Her mother's side of the family, they all grew up over there in Roswell. And they, you know, I think it's Goddard High School, which is completely, I don't believe they use it anymore. I think they've built a new high school since. But my wife's mother went to a high school that was completely underground.
3: Waiting for a...
4: Completely underground.
3: The so nukes the, or the aliens?
4: I mean, so in all seriousness, we've been by there. The high, it looks like, I don't know, it's a building about the size of a house, you know, like a 2-3-bedroom house. But that's just the entryway. It's the entry plaza. And you go into the entry plaza, and there's stairs that go underground. I think there's some elevators, too. And the entire high school is underground. Gym, auditorium, all the classrooms, underground.
3: Yeah, you guys should all know that your dads at that age, when you're like, they work on something that people would like to blow up. Hence the reason why we go to school exactly underground.
4: Right. Well, and it's also interesting that, you know, because we've been to Roswell so many times and Santa Fe so many times. Not so much Albuquerque, because that's where the crack is.
3: It's Albuquerque.
4: I mean, it's gorgeous out there. I'd move out there in a heartbeat.
3: Yeah.
4: If we could do what we do here, there, I'd move out there in a heartbeat. But, I mean, it's different, but just so beautiful. Roswell, Susie tells stories growing up that, I mean, nobody talked about aliens. Nobody talked about aliens.
3: Yeah.
4: They only embraced the aliens when the airbase closed down. When the airbase closed down, it was destroying the town. And the town was dying.
3: Yeah.
4: And they're like, we got to do something. And they're like, oh, well, people think aliens are from here. We need to embrace that. And now, like you said, every business you go into.
3: Every business.
4: Like you go into the McDonald's, there's a spaceship. Yeah. I mean, they have a McDonald's with a spaceship crashed into it. I mean, every business embraces aliens.
3: Alien jerky. Who wants some alien jerky? Oh, fantastic. You can't go anywhere there. But like you said, it needed to become something.
4: The internet. I think I can get this right. It's in an old movie theater. It's called the International UFO Space Alien Museum and Research Center. And it's an old movie theater that they've converted into a museum. And it's so janky, man. It's so janky. I mean, you go in and they've got old paper mache. Like they've got a setup where there's like mannequin doctors overlooking a paper mache, like gray alien.
3: Oh, that is so funny.
4: And they're like, this is what we believe it looked like in 1947 when the aliens came out.
3: Who wants some chilies?
4: It's like a high school freaking science fair project.
3: That is awesome. And it hasn't changed. It probably could have, but you know what? It's so cheesy.
4: Oh, no. They literally, in portions of the quote-unquote museum research center. They had like old newspaper headlines. They didn't even frames. They just had them on thumbtacks. Just thumbtacked up.
3: It's so nice.
4: With a little thing explaining what it was. Right next to it.
3: Like, did you guys try less?
4: Yes, you couldn't afford like a $5 frame.
3: Oh,
4: they got plenty of crap in the gift shop.
3: Yeah. Just that, what research are we doing in here?
4: Oh, well, they're researching how many dumbasses are willing to pay $10 to come in here.
3: That's so awesome. You know how many? A plenty.
4: A lot of them.
3: A plenty. A plenty. That's why we like the cracky and New Mexico and everything. What are you talking about today? Anything exciting?
4: I think I'm going to talk about New Mexico for 4 hours. I think that's what I'm going to do. I'm very excited about
3: it. You're going to talk more about Sham Ward? Scam Ward or whatever.
4: Scam Ward. No, we're going to have to call him Scam Ward. Matt Van Epps is coming by in the 3 o'clock hour. Congressman Van Epps is going to stop in, see what's going on. I'm going to ask him, you know, when we had Tim Burchett on, I told Tim Burchett that I don't think that it's very inspiring to run on the We Suck Less campaign. That's what I said to him. Yeah. And he's like, well, I'm right there with you, brother. So I'm going to ask Matt Van Epps, I mean, what do we have besides We Suck Less?
3: Yeah.
4: I mean, I guess We Suck Less is something. It's not exactly inspiring people to get out of the polls.
3: How do you get the people that are in the middle, because you may have MAGA and they got theirs, but the people in the middle are going to pull you over, right. And the "we suck less" is not resonating with them.
4: So we'll talk to Matt Van Epps about that. We'll continue to monitor the Krista Pike situation. Obviously, that's happening tomorrow, we think.
3: 10 a.m.?
4: At 10 a.m., unless the United States Supreme Court check sets in. So
3: I'm thinking that's not happening.
4: Nah, I know. I think her day of justice is upon us.
3: Absolutely. Absolutely. Yeah. Matt, straight ahead. We will do it again tomorrow. Later.
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6: 3 o'clock on the dot. I'm Ken Weaver with your top stories. Drivers, we've got a crash with injury. Murfreesboro Pike and Hamilton Church Road. We've got the full forecast and another traffic update in 5 minutes. Got some breaking news from the courtroom. Former American Idol contestant Caleb Flynn has been found guilty of murdering his wife Ashley in their Ohio home. Prosecutors said Flynn killed her and then staged the scene to look like a home invasion, while the defense insisted an intruder was responsible. The U.S. Supreme Court has ruled that the Trump administration can resume deporting some undocumented immigrants to countries other than their homelands while a legal challenge continues. The policy allows removals to so-called third countries when deportees cannot be returned to their nations of origin. And Senate Majority Leader John Thune speaking to reporters saying the Ratepayer Protection Act, which would shield Americans from rising electricity bills because of data and AI centers, is an important piece of legislation, and he hopes to see it passed this week.
7: This is a bill that could go to the president and become law. And evidently, a lot of Democrats in the House of Representatives thought it was really important to be for. And thought that it did exactly what the bill says it does.
6: Well, critics of the bill in the Senate say it doesn't guarantee that states adopt the protection measures, since the bill would be enforced on a voluntary basis, asking regulators to consider the rules put in place through the bill. A Portland, Tennessee man now charged with the murder of a Kentucky state trooper during a traffic stop in I-65 yesterday. Here's Fox's Jeff Manasa.
8: Police in Louisville chased 51-year-old Imani Branch using a grappler to stop his car, taking him into custody Monday, hours after police say that Branch opened fire on 30-year-old Kentucky state trooper Hayden Phillips during a traffic stop 100 miles away in Warren County, prompting 911 calls.
9: You have an officer down on I-65 northbound. Looks like he's been shot. I'm not getting any pulse.
10: 10-4, sir. We've got everybody en route to him.
8: Trooper Phillips leaves behind a wife and three young sons. Kentucky police say they'll seek justice. The suspect is now charged with capital murder. Jeff Manasto, Fox News.
6: Election 2026 in Tennessee. Democrats trying to gain traction against Republican Tennessee 5th District Congressional candidate Charlie Hatcher by using a change in his campaign slogan. Hatcher's website, according to the Washington Examiner, now says pro-gun, pro-life, pro-Tennessee, replacing his earlier pro-gun, pro-life, pro-Trump message. Democrats claiming Hatcher's trying to distance himself from President Trump ahead of the general election, but Hatcher continues to praise Trump on his website, while the only publicly released poll, which is a Democratic-leaning poll, has him leading Democrat Chas Mulder by 8 points. That's the latest news. Traffic and weather next. I'm Ken Weaver, WTN News.
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12: How did I lose weight? And I did lean right here. I did. I love this stuff. Listen, Brickhouse Nutrition been with me for a long time. So chatting with Miles, I'm up at like 235. True story. I never minded being 235, but you know what minded? My knees that were falling apart and my back. I'm like, I don't know what, before I started really lifting, probably about 190. So 235 was a lot. I said, I got to lose some LBs, Miles. He said, Dan, we're going to sick our team of docs and researchers on it, and we're going to get you a really good product because I don't want to take a lot of these needles and stuff. You know what he did? He got lean. He got lean. I got lean using lean, L-E-A-N. The product works. Me and Paula both use it. I'm now down about 200, 202. 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
6: Antioch, we've got an injury crash going to be Murfreesboro Pike at Hambledon Church Road. We've got the usual brake tap and buildups. Eastbound 440 over to 24 from 65. Eastbound 24 basically from practically from downtown until you get past Briley Parkway. Northbound North Loop, brake tapping up there to the northern split. I'm Ken Weaver.
5: Beacon Capital Management Weather Center.
13: I'm WSMB4 First Alert Meteorologist Melanie Layden. Another gorgeous day with sunshine and temperatures in the 80s. Our overnight lows fall down to the 50s. Tomorrow, we do warm up. We're back in the 90s tomorrow and Thursday. But a cool down comes quickly after. A cold front's going to bring in some cooler temperatures and some much-needed rain by the weekend. Catch a weather update on the free First Alert Weather app.
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4: What is going on, boys and girls, children of all ages? It is the Matt Murphy Radio Show underway for another day on Super Talk 99.7 WTN. What are you doing in there? No, we like the light low there, Mace. I know what you people are doing on the Chris Hand Show. A little lower, a little lower. That, a little lower, a little, there we go. That's the way we like a little mood lighting for the evening time hours on Super Talk 99.7 WTN. Come on in. Second show is non-smoking. Anyway, hello, welcome in. Mason just leaving the studio, helping us out there with our scheduled interview with a guest that I'll tell you about momentarily. My name is Matt Murphy, and this is the Matt Murphy Radio Show on Super Talk 99.7 WTN. Did I just say that? Ken Weaver's back in News Closet B. He gathers headlines for a living, delivers them twice an hour, and I'm about to go on a rant that sounds like I'm yelling at Ken Weaver, and I'm not yelling at Ken Weaver. I'm about to go on a rant that sounds like I'm yelling at Ken Weaver, and I think all will be explained once we're in the middle of the rant. But that's for just a second from now. Jackson Williams is behind the glass. Ken Weaver's behind the glass in News Closet B. Jackson Williams is behind the glass. We call him Jay Willie sometimes, occasionally Reaction Jackson. That's mostly on Mondays. Action Jackson on Fridays. Y2J every day of the week. What's up, buddy?
14: Hey, pal.
4: No hat.
14: I think you look sitting right next to me.
4: I think you look great without the hat. I think you look good. I think the hair's looking nice. You go to Lightning's. In Mount Pleasant?
14: No, I'm going to get a cut soon, though.
4: You need a Lightning haircut, $8 haircut. You can get some beef jerky.
14: You know, an $8 haircut in Mount Pleasant turns into a $60 haircut at the...
4: Yeah, that's what I'm saying. I mean, well, you're talking about the gas pump?
14: Yeah.
4: That's fair. That's fair. I don't know if we're going... Jackson, I don't know if we're going on Saturday. The only thing I can tell you is that I don't know if we're going on Saturday. Well, you're going.
14: Yes.
4: But I don't know if I'm going.
14: You're going.
4: All right. Well, we'll figure it out. I'm mostly in. See, the problem is if there's no reason for me to be there, then Georgia's football's on. You know what I'm saying?
14: But they're playing Vanderbilt.
15: Football.
4: Yeah, but they're playing Vanderbilt. And I want to watch us hit that Jared Curtis in the mouth and say, "You should have come to the University of Georgia, little punk. We have a better O-line than you have."
14: You know what I mean? Would he have gotten to be in a Nate Bargatze film?
4: No. Doubtful.
15: And is he making more money at Vandy?
4: Also doubtful, Ken.
15: Really?
4: I don't think it was about the money. Well, maybe Nate gave him a bunch of cash. I don't know. Maybe Nate gave him a bunch of cash. But, I mean, Bargatze was involved in all of that, obviously. We remember the infamous College Game Day where he called him out, and before you know it, there's Jared Curtis on the Vanderbilt sidelines. Anyway, enough of that. We got a lot to get into. There's Jackson Williams. He's behind the glass. Ken Weaver's behind the glass. Brother Ken Weaver.
15: Yes, sir.
4: I'm gonna forego the pleasantries because we got a guest coming up about 3:15.
15: Okay.
4: By the way, Congressman Matt Van Epps in studio with us. How about that?
15: Excellent.
4: That'll be a good conversation, I hope. We'll talk about the UK terror plot. We'll talk about Iran. We'll talk about gasoline prices. We're going to talk about a lot of things. That's a lot of fun.
15: We're going to talk about all of it.
4: Weaver?
15: Yes, sir.
4: I do not fault you. You, as you like to say, report the news.
15: I just do the news, boys. Yes.
4: Can you please deliver some of the Charlie Hatcher, Chaz Mulder story?
15: Oh, yeah.
4: Would you mind? Would you do me a favor? Tell Van Epps he can come on in. Come on in, Matt. Come on in. I want Congressman Matt Van Epps to be able to hear this. Hello, Matt. How are you? I want Congressman Van Epps to be able to hear this rant that I'm about to go on.
15: Okay.
4: And then we'll introduce him after the break, and we'll get into the show. Ken, would you please do the headlines? Would you do that story for us?
15: Yes, sir.
4: All right. So Chaz Mulder is accusing Charlie Hatcher of being untoward in his political campaign. Tell me about that.
15: Well, it's the Democratic Party is trying to gain traction against Republican Tennessee 5th District congressional candidate Charlie Hatcher.
4: Okay.
15: They're claiming that he has changed his campaign slogan in order to distance himself from President Trump.
4: Mm-hmm.
15: Hatcher's website, according to the Washington Examiner, now says pro-gun, pro-life, pro-Tennessee, replacing his earlier pro-gun, pro-life, pro-Trump message. Even though Hatcher continues to praise Trump on his website. And according to this last poll put out by a Democratic-friendly survey organization, Hatcher still leads Mulder by 8 points.
4: Mm-hmm. So I think I've got it. The accusation is they're kind of getting back to a more Tennessee centric message as opposed to a Donald Trump centric message. Despite the fact that when Charlie was on the show a couple of weeks ago, he praised Donald Trump in a lot of ways and talked about some of the challenges based on Iran that we're having at the gasoline pump and how that's a real deal. And he's talking to the okay. So here's what I did, Ken. Here's what I did.
15: What's that, Brother Murphy?
4: I went over to Chaz Mulder's website.
15: Yes, sir.
4: Ken Weaver, I got $100 if you can find the word Democrat on that website any damn where on it. Chaz Mulder for Congress. Meet Chaz. News, issues, yard signs, stores. Stay informed. Donate. Chaz Mulder for Congress. Chaz Mulder, a mayor who can help fix our broken Congress. When Chaz first ran for mayor in 2018, blah, blah, blah, blah, blah. Now Chaz is running for Congress to combat corruption and rising costs. Chaz's campaign is powered by a broad coalition of Tennesseans, Democrats, Republicans, and Independents. We know, blah, blah, blah. Join our email list. Subscribe. We deserve a better congressman. Donate to our campaign. He's running for Congress to bring Tennesseans in the 5th Congressional District the leadership they deserve. Blah, blah, blah, blah, blah. Tell me the one time that Chaz Mulder mentions that he's a Democrat on any of his campaign commercials. Here's a hot tip. He does it. It's a damn sight for these hypocrites to be trying to call out Charlie Hatcher for suggesting that he remove Trump from his campaign sloganeering. He runs away from the word Democrat every chance he gets. And I'll tell him to his face on October 7th when he sits in this studio and talks to us about that political campaign in the 5th Congressional District. So that's my rant, Kent. What do you think?
15: I know you're going to do that, Brother Murphy.
4: Well, I will. Y'all got a lot of damn nerve telling Charlie Hatcher that he's running from Trump when Charlie Hatcher is doing everything in his power to prevent the voters from knowing that he's a Democrat. everything in his power to prevent the voters from knowing that he's going to caucus with the crazies that poor Matt Van Epps has to deal with on a daily basis in the Congress of the United States of America, like AOC and Akeem Jeffries and all these other nut jobs that are up there promoting DSA politics. And Chas Mulder will fall. Do not be confused. He will fall right in line. That's what they do. They fall right in line and they do what they're told. My goodness gracious. All right, but enough about that.
14: I can't wait till that interview.
4: October 7th. He's going to stop by in studio. Very excited. We also have scheduled another interview with another political candidate. And I'm saddened that it's going to take so long to get him in here. But David Hatley finally called us back. It took me calling him out on the X machine. But, you know, sometimes you got to do what you got to do. I'm not suggesting that's why they called me back. I'm just suggesting that we had three telephone calls. I was waiting on three callbacks on three separate occasions. And then I publicly called him out on the X machine, and suddenly I got a call back. It's weird how that works. But he's coming on October 23rd. That's the next time they're going to be in town. Now, they're going on with Chad Thursday. I was offered an opportunity to speak with him on Thursday. I'm not going to do that to Chad. I'm not going to take shine off of Chad's interview. Chad's a stablemate. He's on before us, and so we're doing it on the 23rd. That's the next time they're in town. So thanks to David Hatley. He's running for governor as an independent in the state of Tennessee. All right. Speaking of running, Congressman Matt Van Epps is running for re-election, too. We're going to take a quick timeout, and when we return, we've got the congressman in studio with us. It's Super Talk 99.7 WTN.
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15: Antioch, we've got an injury crash going to be Murfreesboro Pike at Hambledon Church Road. We've got the usual brake tap and buildups. Eastbound 440 over to 24 from 65. Eastbound 24 basically from practically from downtown until you get past Briley Parkway. Northbound North Loop, brake tapping up there to the northern split. I'm Ken Weaver. American Idol contestant and Ohio preacher found guilty of murder. 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
4: Hey. 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It is the Matt Murphy Show. Glad to have you with us. If you have any questions for our next guest, Congressman Matt Van Epps, he represents the 7th Congressional District in the great state of Tennessee, and he's running for re-election. And he's in studio with us. Give us a ring, get on the horn, or get on the super text line. That's the easiest way to get him in here, 615-737-9986. And we've been trying to get you in for some time. You've been busy in D.C. You've been busy in the district. And it's great to have you in studio with us.
17: Thanks, Matt.
4: What's going on?
17: It's great to be back with you. So excited to be in studio. Let me just say that I am so honored to be doing this job. Biggest honor of my lifetime. Hardest job I've ever had. And as you know, we won in December 2nd in that primary. And since then, we flew to D.C. on December 3rd, sworn in on the 4th, and we have been building the plane and executing since then. I'm so proud of our record. 364 of 364 votes for 100% voting record, a very conservative voting record that I'm proud of, so proud of the team. We have an A-plus or 100% rating from all of the conservative organizations, from Heritage Action to Numbers USA for immigration. I mean, you name it, we've got Second Amendment, pro-life, 100% or A-plus, and I'm proud of that. 10 bills introduced or co-led in those 9 months, passed the first one out of the House in July, a counterterrorism bill, which, as you know, my background, special operations helicopter pilot, is very important to me. And we will always continue to drive for the safety and security of America. We ran the last campaign and this campaign on security, opportunity, and prosperity. That security part is very important to me. And we're going to keep working really hard there. We tallied the numbers, and over those 9 months, just the official events I've done in district, we're over 200 now that I've been at. And that does not include campaign or, and we're running. And that's what Tennessee 7 deserves. That's what
4: Tennessee deserves. So hold on a second, Matt Van Epps. So you're telling me you haven't missed a vote in Congress.
17: That's right.
4: And you've held over 200 events. It's almost like you can actually do this job effectively. I mean, I'm not here to hand you flowers, but my goodness gracious. I mean, that's pretty good. I hear, you know, a long time I hear from congressmen, oh, it's so tough to travel and all of this, and it was hard to get to that or the other thing. Congratulations. Kudos.
17: Thank you. I'm just so proud of the team. Like, we've built an amazing team, and they're out in the district. They're in D.C. I'm still serving in the Tennessee Army National Guard, so that takes a weekend, a month. Raising my family and it just amazing. I still mow my own lawn too, and it's a lot. But that's what this district deserves. That's what Tennessee deserves, and we will always maintain that work ethic and that mentality moving forward.
4: Well, a lot obviously to get into. It is hard to believe that you've been there less than a year, considering everything that's happened. Yeah. How's it? I mean, just generally speaking, I mean, you kind of laid it out what the year's been like for you. It's obviously been a, you know, jump into the deep end and swim or sink. How's it been? What's the biggest learning curve? I mean, what have been the biggest challenges in Washington, D.C.?
17: Well, you know, I think first and foremost, because we're building this plane as we fly it, and it's kind of a startup mentality where we get in, we want to improve every day, every week, get better in our systems and our processes. You know, our freshman class, the 119th freshman class, is really strong. Speaker Mike Johnson has said it's the best freshman class he's seen. I think he's serious about that. We have great folks, great colleagues in the Republican Party. I'm excited about the future, and everyone is working really hard to deliver for the American people. And I think when you look back at what this Congress came in to do with this administration, it was to lower taxes and secure the border. And both of those happened. The working families tax cut, so important for Americans, give more money back to where it belongs, where people deserve to have their money back, secure border. I mean, some estimates is the Biden administration let in 14 million across the border, double the population of Tennessee. And
4: that's crazy.
17: And it's crazy. And so those two things were really important and key. And listen, I hear folks across the district, we're traveling around everywhere. We've got our Matt on Main tour going right now for the next 35 days. And I hear a lot, I mean, gas prices, diesel prices, they're high. We are working, Republicans are working, and have the right agenda for affordability, to bring down costs. What we know is if the Democrats get back in, this far left extremist Democratic Party, it's not your grandfather's Democratic Party, these socialists and communists will go back to the Biden playbook, massively high inflation, taxes on personal taxes, taxes on businesses. That is not the way forward. We've got to keep doing what we're doing to drive drive down costs and deliver for the American people.
4: You know, I hear you talking, and I think the base is listening, and I think the base gets it. And I want to dive a little bit deeper into the reasons why some of those gasoline prices are high, why the diesel prices are at record highs, because I hear from a lot of folks that are understanding of the premise behind the price, but they're not so sure that we're getting. They don't see the benefit. It's difficult for them to see the benefit. And I guess that's where you come in, Congressman,
17: sure.
4: Where you can help us understand the benefit of the temporary higher prices at the pump based on what we're doing in the Middle East.
17: So, you know, I think this conflict with Iran, if you look back, I mean, this is a tyrannical regime whose stated policy is death to America and death to Israel. And they don't just talk that, they execute on that. When I was serving in Iraq in Operation Iraqi Freedom, there were Iranian proxies or Iranians that were targeting American soldiers. This goes back decades in they're broadcasting terror around the world. And so if we go back just a year in Operation Midnight Hammer, and the president took decisive action in the longest deep strike in American history with those B-2 bombers flying in an amazing coordinated mission to strike the nuclear facilities, did real damage to the nuclear facilities. This regime, instead of backing away and backing down, decided to start to rebuild. And this president could have said, well, listen, that was a great successful mission and we did real damage. But he saw the information and decided to take action again because he knows the global threat that this regime would have. If they had a nuclear weapon, it would hold the entire world hostage and they would figure out ways to get that to their proxies. Bottom line here is we cannot let that regime have a nuclear weapon.
4: What is the – and I remember the word – was obliterated, right?
17: Right.
4: I mean,
17: that's right.
4: And obviously, it turned out that it wasn't quite as obliterated as we thought that it was if they were able to turn it around in that short amount of time. And I hear what you're saying, that the president made the decision based on the advice of senior leadership in the Department of Defense, Pete Hegseth, the Secretary of War, et cetera, that, you know, we've got to eliminate this threat. It's too close, and we have an opportunity here. And I think Trump went into this with his eyes wide open, with the opportunity potentially of seeing some really lasting peace in the Middle East, unlike we've ever seen. What does victory look like, though? Because if we can't get to the nuclear material, I mean, is it not key to get to the nuclear material? Is it not key to destroy that? And how does that look? I mean, you've been there.
17: Yeah.
4: You've been in the theater of war. I mean, it's hard for me to understand how we secure that long-term victory without putting some boots on the ground at some point to secure the mountain, eliminate the threat of nuclear ambition, and get out of there.
17: Well, I think right now the president is using every element of national power to squeeze this regime. We've seen the military application, the naval blockade, which is working. I just read this morning that about pre-conflict, about 80% of the oil is moving through because we're escorting ships through. Those are great numbers, moving in the right direction, squeezing Iran. You know, their trading partner in this is China, and they're sending oil to China and getting money back. Well, they're in their last 30 days or so of that. We're putting real economic pressure. The blockade is working. The economic pressure is working. And I think the president is executing peace through strength there. He wants them back at the negotiating table. You know, they tried just a week ago to say to provide an offer here, an off-ramp. The Iranians did, and the president said no. I think this regime thought the president was midterms were.

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2: He is positive. I think the president is seeing that. I think he called their bluff about he was just going to give in before the midterms. Mm-hmm. And we've got to continue to negotiate. He's got to continue to send folks there more, and he's committed to that.
3: You're close to Speaker of the House Mike Johnson. You're close to leadership in Washington D.C. And you have an ear to the President of the United States that I don't have, that we don't have in the state of Tennessee. Is he cognizant, though? I understand that the midterms can't impact what he's doing, but I mean, you understand this, Matt. I mean, you're relatively new in terms of being a congressman, but you understand politics well enough to know that there might be some political fallout to this. There might be people that aren't paying quite enough attention, don't get the message, that vote differently as a result of this. And the House could be at risk. Is there an awareness of that?
2: I think there's an awareness, but I think the president has always said he'll put the American people first. He will put national security first. And I believe that. And I think that is the direction that the administration is moving in what they've thought about lasting peace through strength. And listen, there are reasons to be optimistic in the midterms. We've got better candidates in the 13 seats. I think that's really positive. Republicans have outraised Democrats in this significantly. We have the president has deployed resources out of MAGA Inc., 300 or 400 million there that he's deploying into races. And we have now more congressional seats. The redistricting in Tennessee is vital and really important. Yeah. And a big deal. So there's reasons to be positive. It'll be historic. I mean, it'll be historic to be able to have victory and hold it, but there are reasons to be positive in that.
3: Well, I mean, just so many different facets of that, and you know all of them, right? The razor-thin majority that exists. History dictates that the party in power loses a few seats. Just traditionally, that's just the way it goes. There's been only a couple of exceptions to that. And then everything else that's going on here at home. Let's continue this conversation in just a moment. We've got news at the bottom of the hour. Congressman Matt Van Epps, good enough to be with us this hour. If you have any questions, throw them in on the Super Text line, 615-737-9986. It's the Murphy Show on Super Talk.
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4: I'm Ken Weaver with your top stories. Got the full forecast and traffic coming up in 5 minutes. Caleb Flynn, the former American Idol contestant and Ohio preacher, has been found guilty of murdering his wife, Ashley Flynn. Prosecutors said he staged the crime scene to look like a home invasion after shooting her in their Trip City home. The jury rejected Flynn's claim that an intruder was responsible for the killing. Sentencing will be the next major step in the case as the Flynn family continues to seek closure. Tennessee's only female death row inmate refusing to choose a last meal ahead of her scheduled execution tomorrow morning at 10 o'clock at River Bend Maximum Security Prison in Nashville. Here's Fox Eben Brown.
5: Tennessee Governor Bill Lee will grant no clemency to condemned inmate Krista Gale Pike, who is scheduled to be put to death Wednesday. She was sentenced to die for the 1995 murder of Colleen Slemmer, who was just 19 years old at the time. Pike's attorneys argued the now 50-year-old woman suffered an abusive childhood and that her life should be spared. If nothing interrupts her sentence, Pike will be the first woman to be executed in Tennessee in more than 200 years. Prosecutors claim Pike kept a piece of the victim's skull as a souvenir and was showing it to friends following the killing. Eben Brown, Fox News.
4: Right now in Kentucky, a case against a Tennessee man accused of killing a state trooper during a traffic stop on 65 yesterday, now moving into the court system. Channel 4's Joylyn Bukovac.
6: It's been an emotional day here in Bowling Green. Officers from several different departments filled the courtroom earlier as the man accused of killing state trooper Hayden Phillips made his first court appearance. And sitting in the front row today was Phillips' wife. The courtroom was so full that everyone else had to wait outside until this hearing was over. Amani Branch appeared before a judge who denied him bond. Prosecutors argued that Branch is a flight risk and a danger to the community. They also told the judge that he allegedly gave police a false name and has an extensive criminal history. Branch also has an outstanding warrant out of Tennessee for a probation violation. He's expected back in court Friday morning.
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2: Antioch, we've got an injury crash. Murfreesboro Pike at Hamilton Church Road. Charlotte Avenue at 19th Avenue. In Jordonia, we've got a crash on the off-ramp. That's going to be Bradley Parkway southbound off-ramp to eastbound Ashland City Highway exit 24. Talbot's Corner injury crash, 65 southbound before Trinity Lane. Got a crash Nolensville Pike at Old Hickory Boulevard. In Madison, 65 northbound at Dickerson Pike. And in Smyrna, a stalled vehicle on the right shoulder, 24 westbound before Almaville Road. I'm Ken Weaver.
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4: I'm WSMB4 First Alert Meteorologist Melanie Layden. Another gorgeous day with sunshine and temperatures in the 80s. Our overnight lows fall down to the 50s. Tomorrow, we do warm up. We're back in the 90s tomorrow and Thursday. But a cool down comes quickly after. A cold front's going to bring in some cooler temperatures and some much-needed rain by the weekend. Catch a weather update on the free First Alert Weather app.
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0: Supertalk 99.7 WTN. Matt Murphy and the Matt Murphy Show. Our good friend, Congressman Matt Van Epps of the 7th Congressional District is with us. He's obviously running for re-election. I just asked Matt off air, and I'm going to ask him on air how he feels about his re-election. I'm going to be honest with you, Matt. I think this bodes well for you. I do this for a living. We talk about these congressional races. I'm talking about nine a lot. I'm talking to a man who I hope to be your future colleague in Brent Taylor. Yeah. I know you support him.
1: I do.
0: I'm talking to a guy that I hope is your future colleague in Charlie Hatcher. I know you support him.
1: I do.
0: I couldn't have named your political opponent on a bet. So I think that's pretty good for you, considering the district that you serve and the job that you've done thus far.
1: Well, thanks, Matt. I'm very proud of our team, the record we've established. We're running toward the record, and it's just the biggest honor of my life. And what we can't do is we don't want to underestimate it. We're in a strong position. And we need everybody to put the jersey on, get on the field, come out and vote with us. So we have a commanding win here, wins across all of Tennessee. That's really important. My opponent in this is, standard. You were talking about this right before we started, but kind of standard Democrat playbook. He's trying to come off as a moderate, and he's anything but. This guy was out there cozying up to the far left, out there campaigning with Afton Bain, a known Democratic socialist, socialist, but communist and he's out there supporting that. And if this guy were by some chance to get into elected office, he's going to continue cozying up to the far left, and he's going to get in as a Trojan horse and side with this crazy. This is literally an election between common sense and crazy. Our side represents common sense.
0: And understand, I say this with my tongue in my cheek. I almost have a little respect for Justin Pearson. At least he's not lying about it. I mean, he's leaning into it. These other guys are Mulder and I guess your guy, they're trying to pretend that there's something that they're not.
1: That's right. That's exactly right. I'll give you another example. My guy has one kind of yard sign in Nashville, and he's got a different one in Dixon that's camo. Listen, I don't change my yard sign by what county I'm in. I don't change who I am, and that's what they're doing. This is the standard.
0: First off, doing a camouflage yard sign is probably not the way to go, because I think people would have a difficult time seeing it against grass or trees or whatever. Number two, that's classic leftist.
1: It is,
0: because that's what they think of Dixon. Oh, what's Dixon all about? Oh, they're about camo. Just put camo on the sign and we'll win. Whatever.
1: I mean, that's exactly how we feel about it too. And we there are reasons to be optimistic here. We've got to hold the House. We're going to work really hard for everyone in Tennessee. We're, as you mentioned, Charlie and Brent and Johnny running too. Like we've got to hold the line here. What this far left believes in is not, these are not values for Tennessee 7 or Tennessee or America at all. And we've got to stand firm, and your listeners stand firm. And they've been so amazing and so supportive. And we asked them to come out again too on November 3rd.
0: I asked this question of Tim Burchett the other day, and I put it in my own indelicate way, that it has to be a little more than we suck less.
1: Yeah.
0: And right now there's a lot of that, because trust me, I got it. The political left has gone absolutely crazy. They have. And no doubt, on balance, if you put one against the other, there's a clear party that represents the better part of the United States of America. And there's a political party that has decided to represent a small subdivision of the United States of America and their values that are mostly socialist.
1: Yeah.
0: But what do you say to people that want a little meat on the bone in terms of holding on to the House and getting more done in the Senate? And I know that's not your body.
1: Yeah.
0: You mentioned getting a bill passed out of the House, and I thought to myself, man, I'm glad that you got a bill passed out of the House. And there it is. It's sitting in the hopper over there in the Senate, and I'm sure you're just waiting for it to come up. Talk to us about that.
1: Absolutely. I think the work we've done, we're really proud of that counterterrorism bill that I mentioned.
0: Yeah.
1: We're going to keep working really hard on the security, opportunity, prosperity. When we look at what Republicans in the House have done, the working families tax cut, the 21st century road to housing bill, which we were honored to be a part of, to increase housing supply, drive down that cost. The average age of home ownership right now is like 40. It's up over 8 years. We've got to drive that back down. That's part of the core to the American dream. So we've got to keep working there. We got a bill done in the House as well to reduce healthcare premiums for all, but it would be about 11% reduction in healthcare premiums. That's association health plans, so small companies can band together. It's more transparency with pharmacy benefit managers, PBMs, funding cost share reductions, which actually drives down cost. We've got to continue to do that. We've got to continue to keep taxes low and to cut government spending. You know, the president has shrunk the size of the federal workforce. That's good. We've got to continue. As a fiscal conservative, I'm very concerned about the national debt. I'm very concerned about our deficit spending. We've got to keep the pressure there to drive down those costs as well.
0: You know, I've noted on my show in the past that in the last 10 years, it's doubled. Yeah. And I understand COVID was a part of that, but it's not all of it. How do we do that? Is it a matter of bringing things like education back to the states? Is it a matter of bringing these things that for a long time in American history were handled by the states that now the federal government has taken over aspects of these things? Do we need to get these things back to the state and pay for it as we go?
1: Absolutely. You and I are on the same page with that. More power to states and local governments, more power out of the federal government. Education is a key piece to that. I think we've got to keep, I want to circle back to for a minute. I'm going to kind of, I think I was at the World Trade Center for 9/11, the 25 year. And one of the things that I found that is staggering is that it's less than half of our states require teaching on 9/11. And so like when I hear education, like that's got to get back to the states. We also have to fundamentally ensure that we teach the right things. You know, when we talk about terrorism and knowing that and understanding that the fundamental values of our country and what 9/11 meant, we've got to get power back in the hands of parents who make the best decision for their kids, not the federal government. There's so much wrapped into education. Part of that is getting that authority back to the states and totally agree there. As we think about reducing costs, we've got to get back outside away from these continuing resolutions, back to appropriations bills, passing the 12 of those each year. The last appropriations bills that we passed set the Trump administration spending level. So decreased from Biden, that's good. But we're back into a CR now. We've got to get out of that and back into consistent, pass the authorizing bill, pass the budget that says this is what we're going to spend money on out of the House, and then get the appropriations bill.
0: I mean, I hear that a lot. I hear it, you know, about every year. How close are we to that? Is Mike Johnson committed to that?
1: He's committed to it. My belief is he's committed to it. He's talked a lot about it. And that's what we're going to see moving forward. And Republicans have the right playbook here for security, opportunity, and prosperity. As we move forward, we cannot go back to Biden level. You know, we talk about gas prices. You know, a big part of the problem here is the Biden administration, they did everything in their power to go towards the Green New Deal, the Green New Scam, away from oil production. Mm-hmm. You know, this administration is investing in oil and gas, in nuclear, in the things that are going to create more American manufacturing, more energy at home. Those are the things we have to do. We passed a number of bills on decreasing regulation to make it easier for energy to be produced.
0: Are you and your colleagues impressing upon the president that Tennessee can be Oak Ridge?
1: Absolutely.
0: It would seem to me would be the epicenter of a nuclear power age in the United States of America with small modular nukes that would absolutely make us energy independent.
1: Absolutely. We're talking about this constantly. We have some ideas to lead in out of our office, but the first small modular reactors, you know, be at the Clinch River site in East Tennessee, Oak Ridge leading on that. 2032 is the forecast there. It'll trail a few that are being built in Toronto, but it'll be the first in the United States. Fort Campbell has the first micro reactor. We'll have one of the first micro reactors on an Army installation. There are five that were selected. Fort Campbell is one of those. I think that's critically important. We've talked to TVA about what does the prospect for nuclear look like in Middle Tennessee? And we're going to keep driving there. One of the things that our office is looking at, one of the things we want to do over the next 2 years is to really lean in on the defense tech corridor opportunity we have in Middle Tennessee. We've got the right resources, the businesses, the business environment to lean into defense and technology to drive workforce growth, to drive wages. We're really committed to that. We've been doing a lot of thinking about what defense technology for Fort Campbell.
0: Well, and I don't mean to interrupt you, but maybe not exclusive to the 7th Congressional District, but it occurs to me, I mean, with Space Force coming into North Alabama, I mean, we can feed a lot of that, I mean, out of Chattanooga and other places.
1: Absolutely. From Fort Campbell to Huntsville, Chattanooga, Arnold Air Force Base with the U.S., with Tennessee Space Institute. So real opportunities there that we're excited about. And nuclear is a key component to that.
0: You mentioned 9/11. I know we only have a couple of minutes left, but you mentioned 9/11 and this terrorist plot that was foiled, I guess, by a farmer, a woman coming home in the middle of the night, saw these guys. I mean, without leading you in any direction, the UK let these people go? Five? I mean, we were originally told it was eight or more, but now five were arrested, and now they've just allowed them to be released. What do you make of that?
1: I can't believe that. As somebody, I mean, I serve on the House Homeland Security Committee, as you know. I'm on the Counterterrorism and Intelligence Subcommittee. So these are things that we're looking at all the time to drive safety and security for Americans. And when you have these suspected probable terrorists, this is what our adversary does. They're looking for opportunities to do this. You have a farmer who did the absolute right thing, you know, see something, say something, and reported it. These folks were detained. It is really, to me, is unconscionable why you would release them. Like, that makes no sense at all. And this is the threat that we're up against. We've got to continue to invest in our counterterrorism capabilities, in our special operations forces, in the ability to ensure that we secure the homeland and that we provide the military the ability to go after these terrorist targets where they're at across the world. And we've got to, I'm interested to learn more here about what the UK's thought process was here.
0: Very odd.
1: But it's very odd.
0: Hey, real quick, Ron, if you've got a quick question for our guest, Congressman Matt Van Epps.
2: Hey, Matt.
0: Yeah, go right ahead.
2: Yeah, Mr. Van Epps, on leading the district, I certainly voted for you, and I know a good majority of my family did too. It's difficult to get through to, I guess, have a conversation or speak with you, but we are a fiduciary for veterans that vulnerable veterans that can't manage their resources, and I need your help. We're having some trouble with a certain department, and it's a very liberal department. And they've made things very difficult for us. And I would like to share more information about it with you because I think you'd be very interested in it.
0: I can do it one of two ways, Ron. I can put you on hold and get your contact info, or Matt can give you. You want me to put him on hold?
1: That'd be great.
2: I would love to stay on the phone and give you my contact information, Mr. Van Epps. I'd love that.
0: We'll do that.
1: Thank you so much for calling in. Thank you for that. We will do whatever we can to help.
0: I mean, I hear a lot about Veterans Affairs, and obviously, I mean, it's one of those things that government doesn't tend to do anything as efficiently as the private sector, and this is naturally a role of the government to assist and help our veterans. But I think that is the tension that I regularly hear about, is the grind or the inefficiency of government as it relates to our veterans.
1: Yeah. And, you know, what we take this very seriously. I'm very thankful the gentleman called in. We're going to help however we can. You know, our first bill that we introduced was for Gold Star Families.
0: Yeah.
1: The Honor Gold Star Families Act to increase the death gratuity, terrible name, but that amount that's paid to a service member's family after they're killed, that first amount hadn't been increased in 20 years, hadn't been kept pace with inflation. And we're constantly thinking about what we can do to help veterans, military, our first responders. And you're right. We've got to figure out, you know, I think the VA secretary right now, I think Doug Collins is doing great work there to continue to make improvements in a massive, massive system that he's trying to streamline and drive accountability to. And I think that's right. And I think we're seeing gains there. And I think part of it too is this, you know, sounded like there's a, you know, this gentleman has a private sector potentially a company or nonprofit or something that is working to help veterans. And that's a part of it too. It's like we need to work with our private sector nonprofit folks and ensure that we bring everyone together to solve for that. I mean, it's so critically important, whether it's Gold Star families, whether it's veterans who are looking to leave Fort Campbell and get employment. I mean, across the board, that's what we've got. That's what we're committed to.
0: No, you hit on a good point. I work with a lot of veterans organizations. And I work with the Charlie Daniels Journey Home Project in Nashville. And the words that I hear is that it feels when they work with the VA that oftentimes there's a competitive nature as opposed to a complementary nature. And I think we need to, you know, and I think the VA doesn't want to feel like they're not doing everything that they should be doing. And I think sometimes that creates a tension that doesn't necessarily need to be there.
1: I think that's the right approach. I mean, I personally get my health care at VA, and I've had a good experience here at the VA Medical Center in Nashville. That's exactly right. We've got to continue improve that government system. We've got to work complementary with our private sector. Charlie Daniels, that's a great nonprofit. Thanks for doing it. It's a fabulous organization.
0: Matt, I mean, out of time. I mean, I love it. Come back anytime. You know, we love hearing from you as our 7th congressional district representative. How can you're also on the campaign trail? I would be remiss if I didn't ask you. You know, how can folks find out more about you on the campaign?
1: Thanks, Matt. So, if everybody please go to mattfortn.com, mattfortn.com. Thank you for your support. I'm just so humbled by it. We're excited about it. We're going to drive towards victory, and that's when everyone puts the jersey on, gets on the field. We need that. So it's mattfortn.com. And the final thing here is I brought you one of my congressional challenge coins. Hot off the press. It's an MH-47 Golf Chinook on this side that I flew. And then on the back side, it's a silhouette of the U.S. Capitol, Nashville, and then a barn meant to represent rural Tennessee, and then an Apache there. And it's got a couple of sayings on here that are important to me. NSDQ is Night Stalkers Don't Quit from 160th. Keeping Freedom Alive is my West Point 2005 class motto. And then Chin Up, Head Down is a family saying, meaning to stay positive and avoid the bullets. My dad and uncle were in Vietnam. My brother and I were in Iraq and Afghanistan. That was the family saying. So,
0: wow.
1: Thank you. Thanks for what
0: Matt,
1: you do.
0: Well, thank you.
1: Appreciate
0: the
1: whole
0: lot. Let me say that. Oh, man. Brother, I appreciate you. That is, I'm going to show the folks. That is very, very cool. That is excellent. I don't feel like I deserve it, but I appreciate
1: you
0: it
1: do deserve
0: so
1: it.
0: Very much. Thank you, Matt.
1: Yes, sir.
0: Matt Van Epps, everybody. Join him, matt4tn.com. We'll be back in just a moment on Super Talk.
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4: From the United Structural Systems WTN Traffic Center.
5: Madison got a crash blocking the right shoulder, Briley Parkway westbound there at Gallatin Pike. Jordonia crash, off-ramp partially blocked, Briley Parkway southbound off-ramp to eastbound Ashland City Highway. Tusculum a wreck, Nolensville Pike at Old Hickory Boulevard. And in Dixon, we've got a crash, 40 eastbound before the Centerville-Dixon exit 163. Cool Springs, a stalled vehicle, right shoulder block 65 southbound before Moore's Lane. In Smyrna, a stalled vehicle, right shoulder block 24 westbound before Almaville Road. I'm Ken Weave.
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5: With your top stories, got the full forecast and traffic coming up in 5 minutes. Former American Idol singer Caleb Flynn convicted in his Ohio murder trial. Fox's Kristen Goodwin has more.
8: A jury in Miami County, Ohio, finding Caleb Flynn guilty on all 9 counts, including aggravated murder.
9: We, the jury in this case, being duly impaneled and sworn, find the defendant, Caleb C. Flynn, guilty.
8: The judge revoking the 40-year-old's bond, setting a sentencing hearing for October 5th. Prosecutors say Flynn, a former American Idol contestant and pastor, fatally shot his 37-year-old wife, Ashley, at their Tip City home in February and staged the scene to look like a home invasion, pointing to thousands of texts between him and his mistress, Aaliyah Botner, as proof of a motive. Botner, who testified, reading messages Flynn sent her, including one stating he wanted his wife, quote, dead and gone. The defense had argued no murder weapon was recovered. Kristen Goodwin, Fox News.
5: Illegal immigration update. The U.S. Supreme Court today giving the Trump administration another court victory. Justice is allowing federal officials to resume sending some undocumented migrants to countries other than their own as the case proceeds. And President Trump meeting with leading AI developers amid concerns over the technology breaking human control. Fox's Jared Halpern has more from the White House.
10: Leading AI executives, federal regulators, the vice president, the speaker of the House, and President Trump met for a multi-hour lunch about a technology the president says could be bigger than the Industrial Revolution.
11: I don't know if that's so, but everyone seems to think it is, and it could be substantially bigger.
10: President Trump says there was a lot of commonality in the room.
11: Well, there's a belief that there should be tremendous self-regulation, and we automatically have regulation with the Department of Justice, the FBI, all of that.
10: The president has pushed back on calls for Congress to impose new AI regulations, arguing he will not stifle growth or cede American dominance. At the White House, Jared Halpern, Fox News.
5: Now over in the U.S. Senate, Minority Leader Chuck Schumer, when asked by reporters about his thoughts on the Ratepayer Protection Act, says it doesn't actually ensure Americans are protected from the costs of AI and data centers through the bill, saying it's all optional.
12: Optional standards for safety against catastrophic risk. Optional enforcement to protect the American people. An optional guardrail is not a guardrail at all.
5: Republicans arguing against their Democratic critics, saying even in the House, the bill received nearly total bipartisan support with big-name Democrats like Congresswoman AOC and Congressman Hakeem Jeffries voting in favor of the legislation. That's the latest news. Traffic and weather next. I'm Ken Weaver, WTN News.
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5: Madison got a crash on the right shoulder. Briley Parkway westbound at Gallatin Pike. Midtown injury crash. Charlotte Avenue at 19th. Clearing debris there, blocking the right two lanes. 40 westbound at Fessler's Lane. In Jordonia, got a crash. Off-ramp partially blocked. Briley Parkway southbound off-ramp to eastbound Ashland City Highway. Nolensville Pike at Old Hickory Boulevard. Got a crash in Dixon, 40 eastbound before exit 163. Cool Springs, stalled vehicle, right shoulder block, 65 southbound before Moore's Lane. Smyrna, got a stalled vehicle on the right shoulder, 24 westbound before Almaville Road. I'm Ken Weaver.
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15: I'm WSMB4 First Alert meteorologist Melanie Layden. Another gorgeous day with sunshine and temperatures in the 80s. Our overnight lows fall down to the 50s. Tomorrow we do warm up. We're back in the 90s tomorrow and Thursday, but a cool down comes quickly after. A cold front's going to bring in some cooler temperatures and some much needed rain by the weekend. Catch a weather update on the free First Alert weather app.
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0: Hello. Hi there. Welcome in. It is the Matt Murphy Radio Show, hour number two. Thank you to Congressman Matt Van Epp stopping by. Always good to have Matt in studio. And I got to tell you, I'm increasingly impressed with Matt Van Epps in terms of his ability to hit the ground running and learn as he goes. He talked about building the plane while they were flying it, and that's truly what they've done over the course of the last year. Obviously, he won a special election in the 7th Congressional District. Taking over that seat in the midst of a term is, you know, I mean, that's no easy task. He's done so, and I think he's performed very well as a House of Representatives member. Sadly, the House sends things to the Senate to die. You know, I'm not here to blame the House on the Senate's failures, but the Senate doesn't seem to be able to get anything on the floor for a vote, to include his counterterrorism bill, as Matt was mentioning just moments ago. Anyway, let me give you the pleasantries. Let me inundate you with the telephone numbers, remind you of how you can contact the show on any matter of your choosing, 615-737
16: 9986. 615-737-9986. That's the telephone number. 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Take us wherever you'd like to go on your mobile phone, your laptop, or whatnot. And then, of course, there's Talk TV. Hello, YouTube, Facebook, Twitter, Twitch, Rumble, YouTube, Facebook, Twitter. Actually, I heard Han talking about this. Apparently, the Han show's now gotten the news that we had last week. We broke this news, and Han was talking to Mason like it was new, that Twitch is going bye-bye. Did you know this, Jackson? I told you this last week.
17: Yes, it was something you discussed in depth.
16: Thank you, Jackson. So I just want to make sure that everyone knows that Han's trying to steal our proverbial thunder over there on the 9 to noon show on Super Talk. One way or the other, in all seriousness, it is for the, as he said this morning, for the guy that watches on Twitch, you got to move, buddy. All we're asking you to do is pick your stuff up, move it over to that other booth, and sit down there, and you'll be fine. It's the exact same fare. It's the exact same food. It's the exact same repast.
17: More people.
16: And more people will be there for you to enjoy it. Go over to the YouTube, on YouTube, on Facebook, on Twitter, soon to be not on Twitch. It's Supertalk 99.7 WTN. It's something about, there's some technical thing as we attempt to continue to build the platform that Twitch isn't allowing us to do that we got to figure out. We got to reconfigure it a little bit. So YouTube, Facebook, the worst part about this is I've been saying YouTube, Facebook, Twitter, Twitch, Rumble for a long time, and now I have to eliminate Twitch. And I get YouTube, Facebook, Twitch. No, see, I did it wrong.
17: Well, we're still on Twitch currently.
16: So I can do Twitch.
17: Yeah.
16: But what order will I say that in when there's no Twitch?
17: YouTube, Facebook, Twitter, Rumble.
16: It just doesn't have the same. The Twitch in there has this. It rolls off the tongue with the Twitch.
17: Rumble, Facebook, YouTube, Twitter.
16: Yeah, maybe. Just go to YouTube, people. By the way, when you go over to YouTube, is Ken back there? When you go over to YouTube and you join us, get in on the chat. Say hello to your fellow YouTubers. They're crazy folk over there. We love them over there. Hello, chat. And when you do it, like and subscribe. And it's my understanding that we know exactly what that will cost you. Ken, how much will it cost the people to like and subscribe?
18: Absolutely nothing, boys. Yes.
16: Absolutely nothing. It's double what it cost yesterday, and I expect it's going to double tomorrow. So you best get in right now and go ahead and like and subscribe when it costs you absolutely nothing. Thank you, Ken Weaver. Speaking of Ken, so he's doing this story, and once again, Ken's delivering the news, and I just think it's really rich. It is the epitome of leftism. It is the epitome of these leftists that Charlie Hatcher is running against Chas Mulder, that Chas Mulder is out here running around accusing Charlie Hatcher of not being proud of who he is and what he believes in and what he stands for. Charlie Hatcher has made no bones about the fact that he supports Donald Trump. And he said on our show just the other day that the farmers that he talks to on a daily basis, they support Donald Trump, too. Now, are they frustrated with the diesel prices? Of course they are. Are they frustrated with gasoline prices? Of course they are. I just find it really rich that Chas Mulder is accusing Charlie Hatcher of running away from who he is when Chas Mulder won't tell anybody who he is. I'll give you another example of Chas Mulder in that regard. And with the understanding that as I tell you the truth, I get further and further away from the interview that we're set to conduct on October 7th with Chas Mulder, because Democrats tend to run from the truth. Chas Mulder orchestrated, as mayor of Columbia, the 150% rate hike from Columbia Power and Water. He orchestrated it. He engaged in it. He planned it. He made sure that it would happen. And then once he knew that he had the amount of votes necessary to secure a 150% tax increase on the people of Columbia and beyond that use Columbia Power and Water, Chas Mulder threw a rock and hid his hand. He threw a rock and pretended that he didn't throw it. He was the linchpin that made that tax increase happen. And then when the time came for him to vote for it, he did not, because he knew he had the votes and he knew he was running for the 5th Congressional District. That is a fact. And I defy Chas Mulder to tell me otherwise. It is a fact that Mr. Mulder, as mayor of Columbia, championed the rate increase. And everyone in Murray County knows it. So I find it very ironic that a guy that pushed a tax increase forcibly onto the people of Columbia, twisted arms and made sure that it would get passed, and then hid behind the curtains as the votes were held, voted against it because he knew the votes were there to vote in favor of it, because he knew he was running for Congress, and he knew it would be used against him if he voted in favor of it. You see what he did there? And now he's talking about Charlie Hatcher not being his honest self. Come on, man. Come on, Chaz. We know better, dude. It's just funny. And once again, hey, put me up on the video screen, because I just want to note that he says, oh, well, Charlie Hatcher, he took Trump off of the, it's now Tennessee instead of Trump. This is the front page of Chaz Mulder's website. That's Chaz Mulder for Congress. Meet Chaz. Oh, look, news issues. Chaz Mulder for Congress. Chaz Mulder, a mayor who can help fix our broken Congress. Blah, blah, blah. Secured re-election. Blah, blah, blah. As mayor, bipartisan progress. Blah, blah, blah. Balanced budgets. You have to. Blah, blah, blah. He doesn't talk anything about the tax increase there. The one time they say Democrat, Chaz's campaign is powered by a broad coalition of Tennesseans, Democrats, Republicans, and independents. And then I like how they made his district red, too, which is kind of interesting. And then you keep going down. Nowhere paid for by Mulder for Congress, Mulder for Congress, Columbia, Tennessee. It's interesting because nowhere on his front page do you see that he's a Democrat. Let's go to Meet Chaz. Born and raised in Tennessee. La la da. Chaz Mulder, Columbia's mayor, as mayor, blah, blah, blah. Married to Elizabeth. They look lovely. Nice family. Good for you. Liberal people. Oh, look, there's him with a gun. That's nice. Oh, there's him at a... he's a Vol, Jackson. You know he's a Tennessee volunteer, but you don't know that he's a Democrat because he doesn't say it anywhere on his campaign website. So we'll be asking him about that coming up on the 7th of October. 615-737-9986. Gavin is next up on Super Talk. Hey, Gavin. Hey, Gavin. Hello, Gavin.
19: Yes.
16: Hey, Gavin, how are you?
19: Good, good. How are y'all?
16: I'm great. Thank you for calling.
19: Yes, sir. I've got a quick question just off of something Mr. Epps said. I know he's pushing, you know, big on nuclear power. I guess my question is what's different now as opposed to, you know, the TVA project that went on in Hartsville in the 80s? You know, I know the cost exceeded what they thought, but it's not the biggest difference as to what they're going to spend on this one now. And the public outcry for having that nuclear power reactor there was a major part in them shutting it down. And I guess, like I said, I just want to know, what are they thinking's changed? Is it just the advancement in the research in nuclear reactors?
16: So, when it comes to small modular, here's what I can tell you. So the biggest factor that I would tell you that has changed is public perception of the safety of nuclear. There was a fear in the late 1980s, post Chernobyl, post Three Mile Island, that we would see a disastrous nuclear meltdown. What we have learned is that with the right safety measures in place, and with modern improvements, that the possibility of meltdown is slim to none. And sadly, it was a lot of human error involved in Chernobyl, but one way or the other. So public reaction has kind of tempered down. The media created a lot of that in the 1980s and early 1990s. Number two, with small modular nukes, they have a much smaller footprint. The components are much smaller, and they're prefabbed and prefabricated. Their designs use different methods and different techniques. We've modernized our techniques in our nuclear ability, and with small modular, they basically made them more smaller, more compact. They're not these huge smokestacks, or those are actually steam stacks that you see in the old school, in the old school propaganda or paraphernalia back in the 1980s. So we've modernized our techniques. We've made them safer. We've made them more compact and even more efficient than they ever have been.
19: Yes, sir. Like I said, I just didn't know, because I knew there was such public outcry back then about it. And I assumed they was safer now. But like I said, thanks for answering my question.
16: Yeah,
19: I appreciate
16: it. Of course. I know it's my pleasure, Gavin. I appreciate your call. Obviously, small modular nukes provide zero emission, 24-hour-a-day, 7-day-a-week baseload energy to provide for electricity. They can complement coal. They can complement natural gas. They can complement fossil fuel-based energy opportunity in Tennessee and beyond. And I'm a big fan. I understand that there's a nuclear waste. We're learning more about how to control, maintain, and even dispose of that. So nuclear's the future, and it is the present, as it should be. 23 after the hour, Dan and MC, not necessarily in that order. It's the Murphy Show on Super Talk 99.7 WTN.
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0: From the United Structural Systems WTN Traffic Center.
1: Madison got a crash on the right shoulder, Briley Parkway westbound at Gallatin Pike. Clearing debris, 40 westbound, Fessler's Lane. The right two lanes are blocked. Then we've got an injury crash, Bell Road at Blue Hole Road. And a crash, Harding Place at Harding Industrial Drive, Ezel Pike. I'm Ken Weaver. Former American Idol contestant Caleb Flynn found guilty of murdering his wife. And we'll tell you what we have learned about the suspect in the murder of that Kentucky State Trooper Hayden Phillips yesterday. That's all coming up at 4:30 on Supertalk 99.7 WTN.
2: For those of you still at work, it's 428, Supertalk 99.7 WTN. By the way, my name is Matt Murphy. I'm hard at work as well until 7 o'clock tonight, and I appreciate you. Well, hard is a relative term. Ken Weaver is really the hard-working man. He's got headlines gathered and ready to go in about 2 minutes or so. Young Jackson Williams wouldn't know a hard day's of work. Well, you would. I take that back. I almost said something nasty. But I'm going to be nice to you, Jackson, because you're a little bit in a pickle. You're in a lurch. You don't know what to do this weekend right now because of me, because of the family, because of my inability to make a decision.
3: I'll be there.
2: On Rocky Top. On the hill, as they call it. Right? Isn't that what the locals call it? The hill? We're working on it. We're working on it. But for those still at work that perhaps are interested in postseason baseball, let me do my best

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1: That longtime manager of the Atlanta Braves. All right, Dan is next. Before we get to news, Dan, what's up? How are you?
2: Hey, Matt. You were talking about Charlie Hatcher and Mulder. How come it's not still front and center that the fact that Bravo got turned up and busted in Colombia and he's still partial owner of that? And how come he didn't know about that? How come that's not front and center in this election?
1: I mean, yeah, I mean, it's, I mean, he, I think, answered and said that he did not have any knowledge of the companies that were renting the property, that he's just a minority owner in it all. But yeah, I mean, I agree with you.
2: Closer to the election, it ought to be brought up. As it gets closer to election day, I would think.
1: I mean, I'm going to bring it up when he comes on the radio with us on October 7th. I mean, obviously, we'll talk to him about it and, you know, ask him what type of properties he owns in Colombia and did he know anything about this and has he changed some of his practices as partial owner of some of these strip malls in terms of his knowledge about who their tenants are and what they're doing and whether they're committing illegal acts within the confines of property that he owns. I think it's fair.
2: Very good. Thank you.
1: Absolutely. Thank you, Dan. Yeah, for those that don't know, what was it called? The Blue Pearl or the Red Pearl Massage Parlor or something like that in Colombia. Apparently, Chas Mulder owned or was partial owner of the strip mall where the property was that got busted for happy ending.
3: It was called the Blue Pearl?
1: Something like that, Ken. Like red. I'm certain that I have that wrong, but. It's like the Red Pearl or the Red Rainbow Room or the Sparrow Massage Parlor and
4: I'm just going to keep my mic off, brother.
1: I don't know what they're doing over there. I don't know.
4: I think we found out what they're doing over there.
1: Yeah, that's fair. That's fair.
3: Yeah, everybody it's called Blue Pearl Massage.
1: Is that what it's called? Did I get it right? There's no way.
3: Oh, no, wait a minute.
1: There's no way I got that right. Blue Pearl Massage is probably a place I went back to in college. That's
3: no,
1: a joke,
3: sorry,
1: everybody.
3: That is not.
1: I'll find out while Ken Weaver does the news, and we'll report back to you in just a moment on Supertalk 99.7 WTN.
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5: WTN. Got the full forecast and traffic coming up in 5 minutes. Former American Idol contestant Caleb Flynn found guilty of murdering his wife, Ashley Flynn, in their Ohio home. Prosecutors said Flynn staged the scene to look like a home invasion after the killing. Jurors rejected his claim that an intruder was responsible for her death. The case now moves to sentencing, with appeals also a possibility. Right now in Kentucky, 51-year-old Imani Branch of Portland, Tennessee, being held without bond for the murder of State Trooper Hayden Phillips during a traffic stop in Warren County yesterday. Here's Channel 4's Sarah Allen on what they've learned about Branch.
6: Here's what we know. Imani Branch has a lengthy record with charges dating back to 2004. Most recently, a warrant was issued in Sumner County for a probation violation. And the TBI record shows that over the years, he's faced domestic assault charges, possession of a firearm, coercion of witnesses, disorderly conduct, public intoxication, and theft charges, just to name a few. Branch appeared in court briefly here this morning in Bowling Green. Currently, he's facing state charges for murdering a police officer, which in Kentucky, he could face the death penalty or life in prison if convicted. He was denied bond, and his next scheduled appearance is Friday morning. And our crew that was here in this courtroom this morning tells us it was standing room only. And in the front row of that hearing was Trooper Phillips' wife.
5: So if convicted, Branch could face a sentence of death or life without the possibility of parole. Right now in our nation's capital, despite near unanimous Democratic support coming from the House, Senate Democrats aren't so sure about the Ratepayer Protection Act, an attempt at protecting Americans from the utility costs produced by emerging data and AI centers. Senate Minority Leader Chuck Schumer telling reporters the bill is a fraud.
7: It does not require any protections at all. While Americans are demanding real guardrails on AI and data centers, Republicans are offering a toothless messaging bill.
5: Now, Republicans pushing for the legislation to be passed by the Senate, noting the landslide vote from Congress, which received large bipartisan support there in the House. That's the latest news. Traffic and weather next. I'm Ken Weaver, WTN News.
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2: Madison got a crash blocking the right shoulder, Briley Parkway westbound at Gallatin Pike. Still clearing debris blocking the right two lanes of 40 westbound at Fessler's Lane. Got an injury crash at Bell Road and Blue Hole Road. Now Ezel Park, there's a crash. Harding Place at Harding Industrial Drive, Ezel Pike. And then Antioch, a crash. Franklin Limestone Road at Forges Road. And in Dixon, we've got a crash. 40 eastbound before Centerville Dixon exit 163. It is a parking lot if you're northbound 65 to the South Loop and eastbound 440 over to 24. I'm Ken Weaver.
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3: I'm WSMB 4 First Alert meteorologist Melanie Layden. Another gorgeous day with sunshine and temperatures in the 80s. Our overnight lows fall down to the 50s. Tomorrow, we do warm up. We're back in the 90s tomorrow and Thursday. But a cool down comes quickly after. A cold front's going to bring in some cooler temperatures and some much-needed rain by the weekend. Catch a weather update on the free First Alert weather.
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0: Sorry, I was responding to a rando on social media. Hello, friends. Matt Murphy and the Matt Murphy Radio Show continues. It is 4:41. Glad to have you with us. Super Talk 99.7 WTN. We mentioned during our conversation with Congressman Matt Van Epps that the United Kingdom has decided they're just going to let the terrorists go back into the community. For the love, I do not understand it. It is beyond my comprehension why they would do this and put their community at risk or risk losing these suspects that were potentially attempting to commit acts of terrorism on a UK military base that has a United States connection to it. We will discuss that coming up in just a moment. Also, there's a poll out. Did you see the poll that I'm running on my Twitter feed regarding Krista Pike? So if you go over to my Twitter page, at Matt Murphy Show, it's also called the X Machine, formerly known as Twitter, at Matt Murphy Show. You'll find a poll that I have up and running, and it's kind of a response poll to something the Tennessean ran earlier this week. The Tennessean ran a poll, and they were very proud of it, regarding the execution tomorrow of Krista Pike. And now my poll is gone. Oh, here we go. We discussed this at length yesterday. Krista Pike, I gave you all of the details that you need to know about the origins of this story. For those that missed it, the synopsis is pretty simple. Krista Pike was 18 years old. She was dating a 17-year-old. She believed that a girl was hitting on her boyfriend. That girl was Colleen Slimmer, a 19-year-old who was also in the Job Corps where Pike was enrolled. She believed that Colleen Slimmer was interested in her boyfriend. She decided that she wanted to kill Colleen Slimmer. She elicited the help of her boyfriend and another friend under the auspices of going out into the woods and smoking marijuana. They took Colleen Slimmer out into the woods. They brutally tortured her for 30 minutes or more, and killed her. And I will not get into, I mean, I could get into the details of the case. We did yesterday, and I do that to remind you of the vicious nature of the attack against Colleen Slimmer. And it was not taken lightly that Krista Pike was sentenced to death. She tried to kill a woman while in prison, and she's not exactly been a model prisoner. The Tennessean ran a poll on Krista Pike, and they claim that 91% of their readers who responded to the Tennessean opinion poll Friday, September 25th, 91% wanted her sentence commuted to life imprisonment. 91%? The question was, what should happen in the Krista Pike case? Execute her as scheduled, commute her sentence to life without parole, or not sure? They had 112 responses in their unscientific poll. 102 or 91% said commute her sentence to life without parole. Now, I think this says a hell of a lot more about the Tennessean and the type of people that are watching and reading the Tennessean than it does about anything else. And as an example of that, because I understand that most of our audience is more conservative leaning than liberal. We have our share of liberal listeners and liberal watchers of the Super Talk television side. And there are plenty of libertarians out there, and perhaps there's some of you that are would consider yourselves moderates, middle of the road, squished just like grape, whatever. But this means nothing. This poll means nothing. All it does is it reflects back on the type of people that are willing to engage in your poll and the type of people that are engaging in your web-based product. Now, I look at it as an occupational hazard. I subscribe to the Tennessean, so you don't have to. 91% of the 112 responses. So I put up a poll, and this is what mine says. The Tennessean claims 91% of their readers slash audience wanted a Governor Bill Lee commutation for Krista Pike. I'm on record. I do not believe that is anywhere close to where Tennessee folks are on this issue. So let's take their poll. Pass it on. Results this afternoon at 99.7 WTN. Hashtag Tennessee politics. What should happen in the Krista Pike case? I asked the exact same question. What should happen? Execute her, commute her sentence, or not sure? We've so far, in the couple of hours that we've had the poll up, have received 187 votes. So our unscientific sample is greater than their unscientific sample. And look at here. 90.4% of this listening audience and the people that follow me on social media platforms say execute her. Only 3.2% say commute her sentence. 6.4% say not sure. So anyone pretending that the Tennessean poll is in any way reflective of the people in the state of Tennessee, look no further than our poll, which shows the exact opposite results. Now, I don't pretend that our poll is necessarily reflective of the entirety of the state either. I think the truth is somewhere in the middle. I think a majority of people want to see her executed for the crimes that she committed, the crimes that she committed against the Slimmer family and of Colleen, against Colleen herself. The nature of the crime only merits one particular punishment in this case. Now, as I said yesterday, you either agree with the death penalty or you don't. And if you don't agree that the state should have the ultimate authority to commit someone to death, that's fine. I understand your position, and I'm willing to have a conversation with you about why I believe differently. And so those people that don't believe in the death penalty, they don't care the nature of the crime that this woman committed. They don't care how evil the crime was. They don't care that she carried around a piece of this woman's skull, Colleen Slimmer's skull, as a trophy. They don't care. And they never will, apparently. 615-737-9986. MC is next on the issue of nuclear energy. Hello, MC.
1: Hello, Mr. Murphy. Put me down as, well, you can't execute her on schedule because they're about 20 years too late or 30.
0: Yeah, that's fair. That's fairly
1: sad. She's a member of the Gangster Disciples, and she will cause problems in the prison system for as long as she lives, which I hope is not very much longer. She's even failed to order her last meal as an act of rebellion. We talk about nuclear power, Hartsville.
0: AMC, can I say something real quick before we get into nuke?
1: Yeah, sure.
0: Did you see where this lady wanted, she was like demanding an all female execution team? Like the other day, she said that she wanted an all female execution team, to which I said, you know what I bet Colleen Slimmer wanted? I bet Colleen Slimmer wanted another year on planet Earth. I bet she wanted some grace and mercy while she was being savagely beaten to death. So screw you, lady.
1: Exactly. Hey, we got to toughen up in this country. Like, Earl, you remember Earl Pitts, the mayor of Wetumpka?
0: I do.
1: It makes me sick. I know he's not a true person. Hey, let me talk about Hartsville, though. Hartsville had many problems. Okay, it was post Three Mile Island that the program was shut down. It was before Chernobyl. Give me the times there.
0: Okay.
1: But it also was in violation of the TVA charter from the beginning because it is not on a Tennessee River. It's not on the Tennessee River or a tributary of the Tennessee River. It was arrogantly placed on the Cumberland River. And that didn't doom it. But I used to be a union guy back then. I was transitioning, to use a word that's been befouled these days, but I was transitioning from a union Democrat to a Reagan man. But I knew union guys on that project. And you needed union guys if you wanted to have things done right. But they stole everything that could fit in a lunchbox. And some of it that couldn't. I mean, it's like Johnny Cash and the Cadillac.
0: One piece at a time.
1: And that's a fact, Jack. And I think nuclear's great. And the way we've progressed, you know, it still has its issues, waste and things like that. But, you know, that's one thing Monty Fritz, he really knew his nuclear disposal and stuff like that. I'm bouncing around a little bit, but nuclear's what energy independence of any form that is based on market capitalism is the way to go.
0: No question about it. I'm all about nukes. I understand the concern with the waste product. I think the waste product is a small price to pay. I don't understand why we can't just shoot it into space. I mean, can we not do that? Can we shoot?
1: Yeah, send it to the sun.
0: Yeah.
1: I mean, come on. Just don't hit Mercury on the way by.
0: So, yeah, that would be bad. Don't hit the moon.
1: I got to pray for my cousin in Centerville. I won't name. And, I think Hatcher took Trump's name off because he jinxed the balls the other day. Y'all take care. Have a good one.
0: See you nuts. MC, always good to hear from you, brother. Oh, don't put that up. You put a lot of things on Donnie. I mean, I don't think you should put that one on Donnie. You putting that one on Donnie Jackson?
2: Yep.
0: Okay. I mean, you got to own it, Don. DJT, if they won, you would take credit for it. So I guess you got to take the L. I don't think it'll affect him in Tennessee. Maybe that's the reason Charlie Hatcher did it. Maybe not. 52 after the hour. Death penalty. Dan coming up in a moment. 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
3: 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That's why.

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1: It's the usual bumper-to-bumper brake tap and stop and go northbound 65 up to the south loop, but it continues before you even get to 440. Southbound 65 from the south loop isn't much better. We've got crashes. Bell Road at Blue Hole Road, Harding Pike at Page Road, Harding Place at Harding Industrial Drive, Ezell Pike, Mayette Drive at Spring Branch Road. 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
1: Had the wrong button pushed.
2: Well, I figured that's on me. So on the Matt Murphy show, Ken so rarely does teases that he's not used to doing teases.
1: No excuse, Brother Murphy. I should have been there.
2: Well, I should let you do more teases, Ken Weaver. I should go to break on time, giving you the opportunity to tease the news. Those professional news teases, they're no joke, friends. They keep people on pins and needles, on the proverbial edge of one's seat, anticipating the mellifluous tones of Kenneth Weaver and the Supertalk 99.7 WTN News, which is coming up presently. Ken, who y'all play? Are y'all beating off this weekend? Is that who you're beating?
1: Yeah.
2: Oh, okay.
1: You mean losing off?
2: I mean...
1: I'm sure John Mateer will come up with new ways to fumble the ball.
2: Man, I don't want to talk about it. I'm talking to the wrong person about it. I'm sorry.
1: Oh, that's all right. I've been rewatching it.
2: I rewatched the game, Ken, and y'all've got a great defense. Y'all really do.
1: It's a shame.
2: Georgia did not shut anything down in the third quarter. Oklahoma shut Georgia down in the third quarter. Georgia was still taking shots. They were still trying to push the ball downfield.
1: Yeah.
2: As I rewatched it, I was real frustrated because I thought Georgia got conservative. No, y'all's defense, I just hate it. I hate it for the Sooners.
1: I do too.
2: Because I love Ken Weaver. Now, see, Jackson, he wants everybody else to lose but Tennessee.
3: I've been rewatching the Titans game, and it's been...
2: Oh, no. Don't. Oh, Jackson, no.
3: Hey, I watched the Titans, so you don't have to.
2: That's true.
3: That All-22 tape is ugly.
2: I watch CNN, so you don't have to. Jackson watched the Titans, so you don't have to. Ken Weaver does the news.
3: Ken Weaver watches John Mateer, so you don't have to.
2: I think that's the worst of it. I don't know. Old Scam Ward. Here comes the news. 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
1: 5 o'clock on the dot. I'm Ken Weaver with your top stories. Got the full forecast and traffic in 5 minutes. Former American Idol contestant Caleb Flynn's fate has been determined.
5: Verdict, count two, murder. We, the jury in this case, being duly impaneled and sworn, find the defendant, Caleb C. Flynn, guilty of murder as charged in count two of the indictment.
1: It was determined Flynn fabricated the break-in to his Ohio home and made himself look like the victim in order to allow him to keep custody of his daughters and be with his mistress without having to face the controversy of abandoning his wife. Flynn's lead attorney, Patrick Mulligan, gave some insight into how his client's feeling.
6: He was upset, and I understand that because I think he had expectations, and, it's disappointing.
1: Mulligan says his team will be looking to appeal the verdict. A Portland, Tennessee man is being held without bond for the murder of a Kentucky state trooper during a traffic stop on I-65 yesterday. Fox's Jeff Manasso with the story.
7: Police in Louisville chased 51-year-old Imani Branch using a grappler to stop his car, taking him into custody Monday, hours after police say that Branch opened fire on 30-year-old Kentucky state trooper Hayden Phillips during a traffic stop 100 miles away in Warren County, prompting 911 calls.
8: You have an officer down on I-65. Northbound. Looks like he's been shot. I'm not getting any pulse.
9: 10-4, sir. We've got everybody en route to him.
7: Trooper Phillips leaves behind a wife and three young sons. Kentucky police say they'll seek justice. The suspect is now charged with capital murder. Jeff Manasso, Fox News.
1: In our nation's capital, the Treasury Department announcing 60 million kids will be auto-enrolled in Trump accounts, which allow America's youngest to invest in the stock market. IRS CEO and Social Security Administration Commissioner Franca Bisignano tells Fox Business Kudlow it will be funded with money donors like Michael and Susan Dell.
10: I think by the 15th of October, you will see more than 25 million Americans' children having money in their Trump accounts.
1: The Treasury will make a one-time contribution of $1,000 to all new accounts through December 2028. And President Trump says the country's leading AI companies have signed a safety accord with the administration.
11: It went great. I've never done this one before. I've never done this location.
12: The president walked out to the White House driveway to join tech leaders about a new AI pledge to safely advance the cutting-edge technology.
13: I think what we can all agree on is that the American public and our customers want to know that what we're building is working in the way that we all intend.
12: Meta CEO Mark Zuckerberg says that means ensuring robust internal and external controls. President Trump says tech firms are also pledging to ensure communities benefit economically from new data centers being built. At the White House, Jared Halpern, Fox News.
1: That's the latest news. Traffic and weather next. I'm Ken Weaver, WTN News.
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1: All right, it's like a parking lot. If you're northbound 65 trying to get to downtown, I mean, it is stop and go bumper to bumper before you get to 440. Then eastbound 440 is like a parking lot over to 24. Pretty much typical for this time of day. We do have some crashes in the way. Bell Road at Blue Hole Road. We've got Harding Pike at Page Road. Harding Place at Harding Industrial Drive, East Hill Pike. And then on the South Loop now, we've got a crash 40 westbound just past 65. I'm Ken Weaver.
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16: I'm WSMB 4 First Alert meteorologist Melody Layden. Another gorgeous day with sunshine and temperatures in the 80s. Our overnight lows fall down to the 50s. Tomorrow, we do warm up. We're back in the 90s tomorrow and Thursday. But a cool down comes quickly after. A cold front's going to bring in some cooler temperatures and some much-needed rain by the weekend. Catch a weather update on the free First Alert weather app.
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2: 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It is 7 after 5 o'clock. Hello, welcome. My name is Matt Murphy, and this is the Matt Murphy Radio Show. Perhaps, oh, Trevor has written in and says, I've moved to from Twitch to X. I hope you're happy now. I am happy now because at some point Twitch is going away. You can find us on the X machine. You can find us over there on the YouTubes. YouTube chat is up and running. That's always a fun place to be. 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And as Ken Weaver just related to you, I was looking on the map there, Weaver. Man, it looks angry out there.
3: Yeah.
2: A lot of red.
3: It's not very friendly out there.
2: No, if you look the entirety of the thumb, I tell people that the map of Nashville, if you think of the loop as the thumb, yeah, right, and then the left side of your thumb going down is 65, and the right side of your thumb going down is the link until you get the split from 24 and 40, and then 24 keeps going down the angle of the thumb. Anyway, if you think of that loop as your thumb, the entire thumb is red. It's angry. It's like you bonked your thumb.
3: Well, I've got another map here where it's pitch black.
2: Oh, geez.
3: It's pitch black eastbound 440 from 65 over to 24.
2: That's tough, man. Y'all be careful. Pack your patience. I hate that phrase. Golly, I hate that phrase. God, I hate that
3: phrase. But it's fun to say.
2: It is fun to say when you're the one sitting in the studio and not sitting in the traffic, right? But if I'm sitting in traffic and I hear Kenway, if I'm trying to get to work on 65 northbound from the beautiful confines of Mount Pleasant, Tennessee, and Murphalago, and I'm just getting on I-65 there at Saturn Parkway, and it grinds to a halt right before June Lake Boulevard as it does every day, and I'm on the radio listening to Ken Weaver, and Ken Weaver says, if you're on 65 northbound, pack your patience. I want to smack him.
3: Pack your patience if you're going to be on 65 northbound.
2: No, I'm not packing my patience. I did not pack my patience. I packed my angry. Thank you very much. But it is fun to say. It's alliterative. What are you smiling about, Jackson?
17: Oh, nothing.
2: What's going on in there?
17: Nothing much. Just getting an incompoop ready to beat y'all.
2: I don't trust you. I won yesterday.
3: Way to go, Brother Murphy.
2: Thank you. We did not announce it. I won online and I won on the...
17: I need to get my trophy back.
2: On the text vote.
3: Oh, there's a sign on that trophy. I don't know if you boys saw it.
2: I saw that sign. Who put that sign there, Ken?
3: I don't know. I think the trophy itself manifested it.
17: Oh, I believe goodness. That sign's going in the garbage can.
2: The Wellness Institute of Nashville Nincompoops in the News trophy has manifested a sign, an additional sign. What does it say, Ken?
3: I'm Ken Weaver's trophy.
2: Huh.
17: Oh, yeah, that's going in the garbage.
3: I mean, I came in today and saw that, and I thought, boy, maybe that's why Jackson doesn't have it in his room.
2: You know, if Jackson doesn't bother to take it back into his room for the week on Monday, is it really even his? Does it really even count? Nincompoops in the news coming up in about 30 minutes on Super Talk 99.7 WTN. Hey, speaking of nincompoops, would you tell Mike in Old Hickory, if he can't tell me what my favorite college football team is, I'm not taking his calls anymore? Would you tell him that?
17: You just told him.
2: Oh, thank you. Mike, there it is. So I'm going to get to you in a second, Mike. And then you have to tell me who my college football team is. Because yesterday, Mike called the show and he told me, said something about my Vols or something or another. And I'm like, I'm not a fan of the Volunteers, Mike. Who am I a fan of? And he couldn't tell us. I mean, how even non-football fans know who I root for. My goodness. I don't root for teams that leave early.
3: Or get there early.
2: I don't root for teams that choose not to get paid. Volunteers. You know. I don't root for teams on ships. I don't root for elephants. I don't root for felines. I'm just trying to help you out, Mike.
3: Who's on a boat?
2: Commodores.
1: You know, that athletic program, Brother Jackson, is going to dismantle.
2: The one that Gonorrhea Williams is planning on dismantling when he becomes Gonorrhea.
3: Yeah, so it won't matter. So it's not like I needed to know that. They can pack all their crap on a boat and sail down the Mississippi for all I care.
2: It's like a campaign slogan. You should put that as a platform. Just what you just said. As for Vanderbilt, : they can pack all their crap on a boat and sail down the Mississippi for all I care.
3: Love. Just the athletics. We need the hospitals and the...
1: Yes, we do need the hospitals.
2: Can I say something, by the way? I know I can.
3: It's kind of your whole thing.
2: It's my shtick. Have y'all heard that Nicole Kidman commercial that plays a lot about Vanderbilt?
1: Uh-uh.
2: And I know that I go after a lot of people. And I'm kind of a bulldog. I'm a dog on a bone. I go after something, I hang on to it, and I won't let it go. I'm not that freaked out about it. It's just an observation. There's this commercial that Nicole Kidman voices, and there's several varieties of it. But it goes basically like this. Is a place, is a hospital that does incredible earth-shattering modern genetic DNA research the same place for you to go for a sprained ankle? Why, yes, it is. It's like the premise is, would you take your kid with a broken arm to the same hospital that's doing earth-shattering research? And they're like, yes, believe it or not, it's the same place. And I'm like, why wouldn't it be? It's a hospital. I don't understand. I don't get the premise of the commercial.
3: It's kind of the point.
2: Right? You're a hospital. Yeah. Yeah, you're supposed to take care of my sprained ankle. You're supposed to take care of broken arms. And, oh, by the way, I think it's great that you're doing genetic research. It's like people assume, well, if you're doing genetic research, excuse me, no sprained ankles in this hospital. We're doing big-time genetic research behind these doors. Oh, well, okay. Well, I'll go on down the way to the, you know, St. Thomas Ascension or something. I mean, yeah, you're a hospital. You take care of broken arms.
3: Please wrap my ankle, sir.
2: And I'm not knocking Kidman. I'm sure she got a lot of money. Nicole, if you're listening, love your movies.
3: Please. The AMC commercial's a little creepy.
2: The AMC commercial's creepy, and I think you should do Days of Thunder 2, even though you hate Tom Cruise. But anyway.
3: Was she in Days of Thunder 1?
2: Yeah.
3: Was she the...
2: She was the doctor.
3: Mm-hmm. That was Nicole Kidman?
2: Oh, yeah. Mm-hmm. Before she changed.
3: What'd she change?
2: Her forehead grew. I'm just saying.
1: What?
2: Weaver.
3: Did she have a Peyton Manning?
2: Weaver.
1: What?
2: Go look at the woman when she did Days of Thunder and when she did some of those other films with Cruise back in her early days in her acting career. And then look at her now, and you tell me if her forehead didn't become a five head.
3: I don't know, buddy. I'm looking at this picture from Days of Thunder, and that's a big old noggin.
2: Oh, so you're saying it was there then? Maybe I just didn't notice it back then.
3: Yeah, she's got a huge head. Forehead. Yeah, she's just got a big forehead.
2: Nicole, if you're listening, that's Jackson saying that. I'm not.
3: You brought it up. I would have disagreed until I looked it up.
2: Okay. One way or the other, I don't fault Nicole Kidman. I'm sure she got paid a handsome and tidy sum to voice those commercials. She just sounds so surprised and shocked that the same hospital that does all of these amazing complex things would also help with your sprained ankles or your broken elbows or whatever. And I'm like, well, of course they do. That's what a hospital does. Anyway, 16 after the hour, Super Talk 99.7 WTN. The five men who were all quote-unquote citizens of the United Kingdom, reported Sunday morning by an English farmer who saw Middle Eastern-looking men in strange vans with masks on near the RAF Fairford Air Base, which is being used by the United States military for refueling and munitions in the Iran war. The vans contained explosive ordnances, and the men were arrested for suspicion of possession of explosives as well as conspiracy to commit a terroristic act. So that sounds pretty serious, right? These five individuals were caught because an alert farmer, she was coming home late at night, and she saw something. She said something. There were three vans. She was very confused, and she called it in. Good for her. Terrorist plot foiled. Well, they've now been granted bail. Now, on what planet should three Middle Eastern fellows, or five, pardon me, Middle Eastern fellows, on what earth should they be granted bail? Now, according to officials on the scene, they want to make sure that on the release of the terroristic suspects that we don't think that the investigation is over. Quote, Assistant Commissioner Lawrence Taylor told reporters outside New Scotland Yard, I can confirm that following extensive interviews and inquiries, the five men who were arrested are being released on police bail this afternoon. To be very clear, that doesn't mean this investigation is over. They're subject to stringent conditions on their movement and contact with others. They absolutely remain under investigation as we explore multiple lines of inquiry. Mr. Taylor said he knows there is significant interest in whether the current geopolitical context has a bearing on this incident. What I want to know is where their countries of origin are. Because if these fellows are, I mean, are they citizens? Have they always been citizens? Were they born there or what? Doesn't feel that way. Doesn't feel that way. In the meantime, British officials are remaining relatively mum as to why in the world they were granted release on bail to begin with. Makes zero sense to me. Even if the general practice would be to release an individual charged with something like this on bail, one would think that the British authorities would be able to find some sort of special circumstances to prevent them from being released, considering a flight risk that obviously exists if these five individuals were part of a grander conspiracy to attempt to engage in an act of terrorism on British soil. UK is lost, y'all. We better fight. If you want to look at a reason why you go to the polls and you vote Republican in the fall, I mean, I understand that there's a lot of frustration. I understand there's a lot of anger. I understand there's a lot of consternation about the price of gasoline at the pump. But I think We Suck Less is a, it's a difficult slogan, but it is true. Because the political left wants to open up our border. The political left doesn't believe in immigration control. The political left doesn't believe in stopping individuals who are here illegally and making sure that they get back to their countries of origin. And the political left believes in this concept of letting anybody that wants to come in, come in. And, oh, they'll assimilate to our culture. Well, they sure as hell aren't assimilating to the British culture, are they? And the British people that have noted this, the British citizens that have said, hey, we're losing the fabric of Great Britain before our very eyes, they get arrested for posting that type of stuff on social media platforms. The British police go to their homes and arrest them for expressing their opinion on immigration policy in Great Britain. Think about that for a moment. And they do it here, too. The left would do it here in a heartbeat if they had the ability. Shameful is what that is. Speaking of shameful, it's Mike and Old Hickory. Hello, Mike.
18: Yeah, how you doing?
2: Mike, I have a question for you.
18: Got a nincompoop for you.
2: Mike, you have to answer a question first.
18: Okay.
2: All right. What college football team does Matt Murphy root for?
18: Well, I think you kind of said Vanderbilt.
2: Try again tomorrow, buddy. 615-737-9986, 21 after the hour on Super Talk. I mean, come on now. I mean, that's right. Come on. God gave us one mouth and two ears. I mean, coming from me, this is saying something.
19: Anchor down, Brother Murphy.
3: You are not going to like my reign as goner.
19: I know. I think you said Vanderbilt. Huh?
2: I mean, it's not like this dude doesn't follow sports. He listens to the show every day. Who doesn't know who I root for? I said it earlier.
3: Mike, I just want to let you know, Matt's of all.

0: I believe he's calling back in to yell at me.
1: I was listening to Mandis the other day, and they were like amazed that this was a dude singing. So I was born brother. They were like, that's a man, that's a girl. Okay, very well. Carry on. Like, Dan, I thought you would know a male from a female. My goodness gracious.
2: He just got a high voice.
1: I mean, come on, Dan. I expect you of all people to know this. You, after all, sleep in a bed of glitter. Have you not heard that story? Did they ever figure out where the glitter came from? You've not heard that story. Mandis shows up to work one day, and he's randomly got glitter on him. And so...
3: don't make me laugh, kid.
1: Sam, his producer, was like, "What, dude, what's up with the glitter?" And Dan's like, "I don't have glitter on. What are you talking about? I have glitter on. I have glitter." Ridiculous. And then he realizes he does. He has glitter all over him or on him. And Dan said that it was in his bed. And he doesn't know how it got there. And I'm like, is Mandis getting up in the middle of the night and performing some sort of drag show down in the basement or something? Got a pole down there?
3: That's show prep.
0: Amy, going downstairs for show prep. Don't come down. Show prep.
4: It's raining men. Hallelujah, raining men. Da-da-da.
1: Is that what we're talking about?
3: Dan Mandis and Christy Gnome present.
1: Hey, Christy's divorcing her big-boobied husband. Have you seen that one?
2: Goodness.
1: You see that, Ken? Christy Gnome, they announced she's officially filed for divorce. I can't believe it. I can't believe a marriage didn't work out. Your cuckold husband that runs around on social media sites wearing big old fake boobies. That marriage didn't work out? Man, that's tough. Well, at least Christy's got her dog to keep her company.
2: Goodness.
1: Oh, wait.
3: Wait, is this that lady?
2: Yeah.
1: That's her.
2: Wait a minute. It's true about her husband?
1: Yes. He's on video.
2: I thought that was all fake.
1: You talking about the boobies? Yes. That's 100% true.
2: Goodness.
1: Yeah. He was into that. Kind of into that thing, Ken. And can you imagine that marriage didn't work out? Shocked. This is my shocked face. I'm going to be shocked while we do this. 24 after the hour on Super Talk.
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9: PNA got an injury crash. Briley Parkway northbound there at KOC Boulevard, Karen Drive. In Hickman County, we got a vehicle fire blocking the right lane of 40 westbound right there at Bucksnort. So if you're heading out that way, just keep that in mind. You're going to have to. South Loop, we got a crash. 40 westbound past 65. Hadley Park, we've got a crash. 40 eastbound at Jefferson Street. Woodbine, a crash. Nolensville Pike, both north and southbound affected right there at Thompson Lane. I'm Ken Weaver. Trump administration reversing a Biden-era policy. 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
10: Ken, would you put Bucksnort as the best name of a small town in the state of Tennessee?
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1: Students, Fox's Mike Emanuel in Washington reports.
2: This is a shift from the Biden administration, which rewrote Title IX to broaden its protections from biological sex to gender identity. The Trump administration has now formally rescinded that rule, and women's rights supporters are celebrating. Education Secretary Linda McMahon explained it on Mornings with Fox Business.
3: Now it's totally clear that boys are boys, girls are girls, boys can't be in girls' sports, and we shouldn't have any more confusion about that.
2: Critics suggest the move designed to keep transgender athletes out of girls' sports would weaken protections for sexual harassment in education. In Washington, Mike Emanuel, Fox News.
1: Caleb Flynn, the former American Idol contestant and Ohio pastor, has been found guilty of murdering his wife, Ashley Flynn. Prosecutors said he staged a crime scene to look like a home invasion after shooting her in their Tip City home. Apparently, he wanted to keep custody of the children while he went off with his mistress. Tennessee's only female death row inmate refusing to choose a last meal ahead of her scheduled execution tomorrow morning at 10 o'clock at Riverbend Maximum Security Prison in Nashville.
4: Tennessee Governor Bill Lee will grant no clemency to condemned inmate Krista Gale Pike, who is scheduled to be put to death Wednesday. She was sentenced to die for the 1995 murder of Colleen Slemmer, who was just 19 years old at the time. Pike's attorneys argued the now 50-year-old woman suffered an abusive childhood and that her life should be spared. If nothing interrupts her sentence, Pike will be the first woman to be executed in Tennessee in more than 200 years. Prosecutors claim Pike kept a piece of the victim's skull as a souvenir and was showing it to friends following the killing. Eben Brown, Fox News.
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1: B&A, we've got an injury crash. It's going to be Briley Parkway northbound there at KOC Boulevard. We got a vehicle fire, and it is impacting the right lane of 40 westbound right there at Bucks North. That's going to be Hickman County. So if your travels take you west of Nashville, keep that in mind. You might have to pack your patience. Bell Mead, we got a crash. Harding Pike there at Page Road. South Loop got a crash. 40 westbound past 65. Bell Road at Heron Point Drive. Bell Road south of Morris Gentry Boulevard, we've got crashes. Tucker's Crossroads in Wilson County, a crash. 40 eastbound at Linwood Road. Then Hadley Park, 40 eastbound at Jefferson Street. Nolensville Pike impacted by a crash. Both north and southbound there at Thompson Lane. I'm Ken Weaver.
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8: I'm WSMB4 First Alert meteorologist Melanie Layden. Another gorgeous day with sunshine and temperatures in the 80s. Our overnight lows fall down to the 50s. Tomorrow, we do warm up. We're back in the 90s tomorrow and Thursday. But a cool down comes quickly after. A cold front's going to bring in some cooler temperatures and some much-needed rain by the weekend. Catch a weather update on the free First Alert Weather.
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0: 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The same issues you're talking about at the kitchen table, we're talking about here. 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

0: Supertalk 99.7 WTN. I have no doubt in my mind. By the way, hello, my name is Matt. There's Jackson. There's Ken. It's the Murphy Show. Murphy, I don't want to see your browser history. How are you seeing my browser history?
1: He's saying he does after your previous comments.
0: Oh. I was worried he could actually see my browser history somewhere on the talk television side of things. I'm like, my goodness, we need to work on that. 615-737-9986. So Intercourse is an actual city in Alabama, just so everybody knows. And I think they renamed it because of all of the jokes. There was Intercourse. I'm not making this up. There's Intercourse, and then there was Climax in Alabama.
2: What about Pillow Talk?
0: I don't think there was a Pillow Talk. I mean, maybe there's a foreplay. I don't know. I don't think there's a Pillow Talk. But I have no question in my mind that Melissa is on the line, and it says Melissa's calling in about Vandy, and I bet you that Melissa's calling in to yell at Jackson. I hope she is.
1: She's Melissa, not going in to yell at me.
0: It's a ridiculous thing that Jackson's so nasty to the Vanderbilt Commodores, a quality university and a quality athletic program. Hey, Melissa, how are you?
3: I'm just dandy, Matt. How about you?
0: I'm wonderful. Thank you for calling in today.
3: Well, I've got two things real quick to say. One, go dogs.
0: Go
3: That's
0: dogs!
3: That's who Matt Murphy cares for.
0: Thank you, Melissa. Now, there you go.
3: And then, anchor down, Jackson. What is wrong with you?
0: Matt. Well, there's a lot of things wrong with Jackson.
3: Well, we love Jackson, though.
0: Yeah, fair.
3: You missed the point of the Vanderbilt commercial. The point of the commercial is with the level of expertise and knowledge and care that Vanderbilt puts into doing pioneering research, they will put that same level of expertise and knowledge and care into fixing something as mundane as a broken arm.
0: Okay.
2: That makes sense.
0: But that's not what she says. She says, well, is the hospital that does pioneering research, blah, blah, blah, the same place that you would go for a broken arm? Why, yes, it is. I don't know. I get it, Melissa. I don't know. Maybe I'm just weird. It just strikes me as odd. It's like I never thought that just because you did pioneering research that you wouldn't be good at broken arms too. You know what I mean?
3: Well, I don't think that's what they were going for.
0: Well, look, here's the thing. There's no question. I mean, mine is just a kind of a funny aside, but there is no question that Vanderbilt is, number one, an incredible hospital, number two, an incredible research facility, and number three, an incredible university and a jewel of Nashville, Tennessee. There's no question.
3: They are. Can I tell you a quick story about Vanderbilt?
0: Well, sure.
3: Okay. My husband, September 24, in 2024, was at Vanderbilt, Wilson County for a stress test. He went into cardiac arrest. Mm. Dr. Jeffrey Katz, who was running the code, worked on my husband for 45 minutes. He would not give up. And my husband is absolutely perfectly fine today.
0: Wow.
3: He was dead for 45 minutes. The team would not give up on him.
0: Wow.
3: So I'm a Vanderbilt fan forever.
0: Well,
3: I was a Vanderbilt fan before that, but they are a world-class hospital.
0: Well, no, trust me. If anything I'm saying is insinuating that I don't believe that, I most certainly do. Obviously, they're an incredible medical facility. I just thought the commercials were a little weird, but maybe that's just me.
3: And Donald Trump needs to get it done and get out of Iran. He is wearing me out with this.
0: Amen. You said it, Melissa.
3: I don't think he really has a plan, does he?
0: You know, I think here's what I think. I think the plan was to cut off the head of the snake and watch as the rest of the nation rises up and creates a freedom-motivated revolution that eventually leads to the type of democracy that we would expect out of Iran based on what they had back in the 1970s, and it just never materialized. And there's a lot of reasons, a lot of complex reasons why it never materialized. I don't think that we anticipated the stranglehold that the upper echelons had on the general population in that community. So it's unfortunate that they're not able to do that, but I think that was the idea. And then we thought that we could press them and squeeze them into submission, and they simply don't think that way, Melissa.
3: Well, we've got to get out of there.
0: Yeah.
3: I mean,
0: do what you need to do. Bomb what you need.
3: It's beyond ridiculous now.
0: Do what you need to do. Bomb what you need to bomb. Get what you need to get, and get the heck out.
3: Exactly.
0: Love it.
3: Matt, love you. Love the show. Love the whole team there.
0: Thank you, Melissa. And don't let Jackson's plan to dismantle the Vanderbilt athletic program dissuade you from voting for him for Gonerer. He doesn't really have that power. We're not going to tell him that while he's running, but we all know that he probably won't be able to get that through the legislative process. So I invite you to vote for Jackson.
3: I will definitely vote for Jackson.
0: All right. Vote for him for Gonerer. Don't vote for him for nincompoops in the news on Super Talk 97.7 WTN, because we need a new champagne.
4: Nincompoops in the news.
0: On our way. Matt Murphy secured the victory yesterday. Ken Weaver looks like he might have a victory in mind today. Jackson Williams says, no, sir. That's right. You know what the news is. You've heard Ken Weaver deliver the headlines. Matt Murphy opines on said same. It's time to look all across the volunteer state of Tennessee, all across these 50 United States of America.
2: Nay the globe.
1: Nay the globe.
0: Nay the globe. We find these nincompoops where they live and where they breathe. I get the batting order today, and I shall select Matt Murphy. Thank you. I shall select Ken Weaver.
2: Yay!
0: And then Jackson Williams. Now, see, I picked you second yesterday, Jackie, so fair is fair. I start today in Washington County, Ohio, where a woman is suing an Ohio hospital after the Ohio hospital removed her wrong leg during a scheduled amputation.
2: Goodness.
0: She's going to survive, just in case anybody was wondering. Sharon Jacks went to the Selby General Hospital in September of last year for a planned below-the-knee amputation of her right leg. Very sad. That, according to WBNS Television. According to Jacks' attorney, who is now suing the hospital, an error left his client a double amputee after doctors sadly removed the wrong leg initially and then had to remove the leg that was originally scheduled for surgery, and now she has no legs.
2: Goodness.
0: She went into surgery. When she woke up, the wrong leg had been taken off. Yes, it defies explanation, obviously. According to the lawsuit, Jack's right leg was scheduled for amputation due to cancer. The complaint alleges that the surgical team removed the left leg during the surgery. During his review of the medical records, Lane said the records indicated that the surgeon initially marked the correct leg before the operation. The surgeon marked the correct leg pre-surgery. The mark was still on the correct leg after the incorrect leg was taken off.
2: Goodness.
0: Selby General Hospital sent the following statement. An adverse surgical event. That's what they called it. An adverse surgical event.
2: You bet.
0: An adverse surgical event occurred at Selby General Hospital. At the time, our team responded immediately to address the medical needs of the patient involved and provide support for their family. Our proactive review of what took place confirmed that this was an avoidable event and that our expected operating room procedures were not followed. Those involved were held accountable for their actions and are no longer in their positions. And then they go on a lengthy paragraph about how patient safety is the top priority for them.
2: Yes.
0: And yada, yada, yada.
2: Yes.
0: We are saddened by what happened. Yada, yada, yada. According to the complaint, the surgical team conducted two timeouts before the procedure. According to procedure, the pauses are intended to confirm the patient's identity, the planned operation, and to confirm the correct surgical site before incisions are made. Friends, you hear about these stories all the time. They always fascinate me. If you've ever had surgery, like when I had surgery on my shoulder, y'all.
2: Yeah.
0: They marked the hell out of the, this is the shoulder, not this shoulder. This is the shoulder. And thank goodness they got the right one.
2: Yes.
0: And for the most part, they do. But when they don't, you know what they are?
2: Nincompoops.
0: They're nincompoops.
2: And the worst kind.
0: And this lady might not have legs anymore.
2: Goodness.
0: But she's going to have a lot of money because she's going to sue the pants off of this hospital. I hope they're capri pants. And she will win. Thank you, Jackson, for laughing at my dark humor joke. Ken Weaver.
2: This here's out of Portland, Oregon. Man accused of stealing comics, chasing Portland Mall security with a knife. A man is behind bars on several charges after a bizarre incident last week at Pioneer Place. According to court documents, police responded Thursday, September 24th, to reports of a man throwing furniture and threatening security with a knife. Officer spoke with a mall security guard who says he approached the man because he had an open container of alcohol and appeared visibly intoxicated. When he asked the man, later identified as 29-year-old Ennis Donja Brooks of Los Angeles, he says Brooks pulled out a large knife from his bag and charged at him.
0: Yikes.
2: An employee at Floating World Comics says Brooks then ran into the store, grabbed some comics while holding the knife, and said, "What now?" before leaving the store. Brooks then reportedly ran out of Pioneer Place, headed east before he was later arrested by police at the intersection of Southwest 3rd and Harvey Milk Street. According to court documents, officers found a 10-inch blade on Brooks along with the stolen comic books in his backpack. Surveillance footage also showed Brooks chasing the security guard with the knife while wearing the same clothing as when he was arrested. When asked about the incident, Brooks reportedly said it wasn't him, it was his clone. He also told police he lived in Los Angeles and was traveling to Wyoming, but somehow got stranded in Portland. Brooks was arraigned Friday on charges of first-degree robbery, 2 counts each of menacing and unlawful use of a weapon, and second-degree disorderly conduct.
0: That's an incompoop.
2: I bet you them folks in Wyoming are glad he got stranded in Portland.
0: Yeah, I would think so. Stay out of Wyoming and out of the Woolsworth.
2: Yes, sir.
0: Jackson! That's 2 down. You got one?
1: I do.
0: Yeah.
1: You ready?
0: Yeah. Hey, Jackson. Are we just not doing the 3-shot today, or what?
1: I forgot to switch it over for Ken. Normally, I do a solo shot for each of y'all.
0: Oh, okay. I just looking at me, picking my nose while Ken's doing his story.
1: I was finding my nincompoop.
0: Were you? A little late to the party, Jackson.
1: Show
0: starts at 3, Jackson.
1: This is out of Athens, Georgia. University of Georgia student dancing on couch near window falls 8 stories and survives.
2: Goodness.
0: Oh, well. Resilient bunch.
1: A University of Georgia student survived a plunge from her 8th floor apartment, authorities say Monday.
2: 8 floors?
1: 8 after she had been dancing on a couch near a window and fell out.
2: Dang.
1: The terrifying fall from the Rambler Athens Apartments at 558 West Broad Street in Athens happened at about 7:30 p.m. Saturday, celebrating that win over the Oklahoma Sooners.
0: No question.
1: According to police records.
2: Either that or John Materi was carrying her.
1: Fumbled her out the window. The student was dancing on a couch near a window that was open and fell from the 8th floor and landed on the pool deck.
2: Oh, ow!
1: The Athens-Clark County Police Department said in a statement. Remarkably, the 21-year-old Virginia native, Kristen Elizabeth Sargent, appeared to have survived the harrowing plunge.
0: Mm.
1: At this time, she is conscious and alert, but obviously seriously injured. A cushioned metal bench might have broken the 5'7" woman's fall. I arrived and spoke with bystanders who advised that the female victim had been dancing on a couch on it or air mattress, which was near an open window, and had apparently fallen through the screen and onto the ground below. When I arrived, the victim was on the ground near the pool, which is at this complex, is in a courtyard on the 2nd floor of the building. It appeared from the scene that the victim had struck a metal bench as she fell, as the cushion on the bench had some blood on it.
0: Yeah.
1: The initial probe thus far suggests that this was an accident and that the victim will survive. A representative for the university could not be immediately reached for comment.
2: Man.
0: You picked that story just because it was in Athens, didn't you?
1: I mean, honestly, I feel like this was just an insane. I saw 8.
2: So, 8 stories?
1: 8 stories.
2: Man. How is she alive?
0: That's a good question, Ken. Yeah. if she is a big girl.
1: No. They listed her.
0: I mean, they listed her height.
1: 115 pounds.
0: 115?
1: Yeah.
2: That's how she survived. What, she's light as a feather.
0: Skin and bones, Ken. Skin and bones.
2: Somebody feed that girl.
0: Yeah, somebody give that girl a sandwich. Feeding tube.
2: I still think John Mateer fumbled her.
0: Maybe. Many of you are noting, it was too easy, but I'll go ahead and do it because many of you are demanding it. My nincompoop will not win her lawsuit because she does not have a leg to stand on.
1: Oh.
0: Got it. Thank you.
2: Goodness.
0: Thank you. That's how we play nincompoops in the news. The lady falling out of 8 stories and surviving, the woman with no legs, or Ken Weaver. What were you doing over there, Weaver?
2: He was accused of stealing comic books while he was drunk, but says it wasn't him, it was his clone.
0: That's how we do nincompoops in the news. 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
5: From the United Structural Systems WTN Traffic Center.
6: Prevol got a crash 65 southbound at Harding Place. On the South Loop, got a crash 40 eastbound at 4th Avenue, exit 210C. Tucker's Crossroads in Wilson County, a crash 40 eastbound at Linwood Road. Hadley Park, a crash 40 eastbound at Jefferson Street. And then if you're traveling out of Nashville, west on I-40, know that you've got a stalled vehicle blocking the right shoulder. Looks like that vehicle may have caught fire right there at Bucksnort. I'm Ken Wheat.
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6: 6 o'clock on the dot. I'm Ken Weaver with your top stories. Got the full forecast and traffic in 5 minutes. Former American Idol singer Caleb Flynn convicted in his Ohio murder trial. Fox's Kristen Goodwin has more.
8: A jury in Miami County, Ohio, finding Caleb Flynn guilty on all 9 counts, including aggravated murder.
9: We, the jury in this case, being duly impaneled and sworn, find the defendant, Caleb C. Flynn, guilty.
8: The judge revoking the 40-year-old's bond, setting a sentencing hearing for October 5th. Prosecutors say Flynn, a former American Idol contestant and pastor, fatally shot his 37-year-old wife Ashley at their Tip City home in February and staged the scene to look like a home invasion, pointing to thousands of texts between him and his mistress, Aaliyah Botner, as proof of a motive. Botner, who testified, reading messages Flynn sent her, including one stating he wanted his wife, quote, dead and gone. The defense had argued no murder weapon was recovered. Kristen Goodwin, Fox News.
6: Right now in Kentucky, a community in mourning after the shooting death of State Trooper Hayden Phillips during a traffic stop yesterday on 65. Channel 4 Sydney Witte covered the procession taking Trooper Phillips' body from Louisville to a funeral home in Glasgow today.
10: It was incredibly emotional. There was lots of people embracing before this has even begun. And you can see hundreds of state patrol cars just coming down Happy Valley Road right now.
6: Trooper Phillips' alleged killer is 51-year-old Imani Branch of Portland, Tennessee. Escorted into the courtroom this morning in a wheelchair, ordered held without bond, will be in court again on Friday. If convicted of the charges he faces, he could be sentenced to death or life without the possibility of parole. Illegal immigration update. The U.S. Supreme Court today giving the Trump administration another immigration court victory. Justices allowed federal officials to resume sending some undocumented migrants to countries other than their own as the case proceeds. And President Trump says tech leaders will work with local communities to build AI data centers. Fox's Jared Halpern has more from the White House.
11: Following a roughly two-hour meeting with top AI company executives, President Trump says there was a lot of commonality in the room.
12: They're going to work with local communities for the data centers in particular.
11: The president says AI firms will work to make local communities happy.
12: That might be supplying oil and gas. It might be supplying education. It may be helping teachers along financially, helping people along financially.
11: Data centers have emerged as a contentious issue for local and state lawmakers around the country. President Trump says communities housing data centers will benefit and those rejecting them will lose. At the White House, Jared Halpern, Fox News.
6: That's the latest news. Traffic and weather next. I'm Ken Weaver, WTN News.
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6: Berry Hill, we got a stalled vehicle blocking the center lane of 65 northbound right before I-440. Creve Hall, an accident on the left shoulder, 65 southbound at Harding Place. Over on the South Loop, a crash going eastbound there at 4th Avenue, exit 210C. Tucker's Crossroads in Wilson County, a crash 40 eastbound at Linwood Road. Hadley Park, a crash 40 eastbound at Jefferson Street. And if your travels take you west of Nashville on 40, you should know there is a stalled vehicle due to a vehicle fire blocking 40 westbound right there at Bucksnort. I'm Ken Weaver.
5: Beacon Capital Management Weather Center.
20: I'm WSMB4 First Alert meteorologist Melanie Layden. Another gorgeous day with sunshine and temperatures in the 80s. Our overnight lows fall down to the 50s. Tomorrow, we do warm up. We're back in the 90s tomorrow and Thursday. But a cool down comes quickly after. A cold front's going to bring in some cooler temperatures and some much-needed rain by the weekend. Catch a weather update on the free First Alert weather app.
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6: It is Super Talk 99.7 WTN, final hour of our Tuesday edition of the Matt Murphy Radio Show on this September 29. Happy to be with you. It's episode 1126. I've enjoyed all but three of them, and I've certainly enjoyed today. 615-737-9986, if you'd like to be a part of this show. I'm well on my way to yet another victory. Well on my way to yet another. What are we doing over on the YouTube chat side of things? Let's see where the vote is. Oh, yeah, Matt's leading over there, too.
21: Son of a biscuit eater.
6: Commanding lead ongoing and leading in the votes on the super text line as well. But there's still 2 minutes to go, Ken. You never know.
21: That's
6: you
21: right.
6: You never know. Don't count your chickens or your nincompoops before they hatch. By the way, many of you are also sending me weird Tennessee names in. Yum Yum is one of them. Nutbush is another. You know, when you get through Nutbush, you eventually get to Bitter End. That's another name of a lovely Tennessee town. Sweet Lips is one that we mentioned. I like this one. Nanky Poo.
21: That is an actual name?
6: N-A-N-K-I-P-O-O. What would you... That's Nanky Poo, right?
21: I gotta look that up.
6: Nanky Poo.
21: Where's Nanky Poo, Tennessee?
6: Located just an hour north of Memphis.
21: Nanki Poo.
1: N-A-N-K-I-P-O-O. Nanki Poo. According to the town's website, Nanki Poo was established in the 1800s. There's two legends surrounding the founding of the town's name. The first theory claims the name was from an Indian chief who used to frequent the area. Another theory suggests an individual working with a local post office needed to think of a name for the area and came up with Nanki Poo, inspired by a character's name in the play The Mikado.
21: Interesting.
1: There you go.
21: I wonder if they got a football team.
1: What do you think their mascot would be?
21: I don't know. I got to look that up.
1: The Nanki Poo Panthers?
21: Do they have a football team?
1: Does Nanki Poo have a football team? Ask ChatGPT. ChatGPT will know.
21: It does not have a high school football team.
1: That is unfortunate.
21: It's an unincorporated community there in Lauderdale County.
1: Good old Nanki Poo. 615-737-9986. All right, let me tell you real quick about my personal hero of the day. Personal hero of the day. Can I get a horn for this fellow, Jackson, if you don't mind? My personal hero of the day, and I'm not even kidding. Earlier this month, Ken, I bet you've seen this story. You might have even reported on it, and if you did, I missed it. I'm sorry. Earlier this month, a Wyoming man found himself in a situation no dog owner ever wants to imagine. Ken, you take little Fritz, the wiener dog, out for frequent walks?
21: I do indeed.
1: Do you worry about encountering other critters?
21: Sometimes, yes.
1: Mm-hmm. What in the world would you do if you encountered a mountain lion?
21: I would probably put myself in front of that mountain lion and my little fella.
1: Well, let me tell you the story behind this. Adam Borkus, a 33-year-old amateur wildlife photographer, was out looking for elk to photograph in Cody, Wyoming on September 19th. He stomped along a remote road to change camera lenses. When he did, he let his 2-year-old Labrador retriever, Diesel, out of the vehicle, probably go to the bathroom. Seconds later, he heard his dog, yelp. Borkus ran into the brush and found Diesel lying with a mountain lion on top of him. He said he had both a firearm and bear spray with him, but with the dog tangled up and fighting with the cat, he was worried and did not want to risk hitting Diesel with either the bear spray or the firearm. So he went to plan C, his foot.
21: Interesting.
1: He kicked the mountain lion in the face, Ken.
21: Yes, sir.
1: He got the cat off of Diesel. This got the cat's attention. The lion spun around, looked at me, and then pounced, hit me on the chest. Borkus stands 6'3" tall, weighs almost 300 pounds.
21: Wow.
1: Was knocked onto his back by the approximately 70-pound cat. He said he tried to keep the teeth away from his face and neck while punching the hand with his in the cat's face with his free hand. He eventually was able to grab the ear of the cat and wrenched it so hard the lion got off of him and took off. He said the entire ordeal lasted around 30 seconds. Borkus escaped with scratches to his hands, arm, and face. Diesel somehow came out of the ordeal with no injuries. And both the owner was busy throwing hands to a mountain lion. He retreated to his vehicle. That's just,
21: man,
1: that's incredible. That story's incredible. Kicking a mountain lion in the face worked out remarkably well for Borkus, but according to the Wyoming Game and Fish Commission, it's probably not the best idea for us. Conflicts between humans and mountain lions rare, but don't approach a mountain, you know, and they give you tips for what to do. You know, don't approach.
21: They got mountain lions in Tennessee.
1: Yeah. I don't know. I would absolutely jump a mountain lion if he was attacking Mrs. Beasley or Munson.
21: Absolutely.
1: 100%. Could not handle that. Couldn't do that. That's bad news. I would tell you about, you remember, well, did you ever meet John Henry? You never met John Henry.
21: Never met John Henry. I saw pictures of John Henry.
1: John Henry was a big old boy. He's about 135 pounds, yeah. Big old tall fella. And John Henry was afraid of nothing. Absolutely nothing. And I would walk John Henry with fair regularity down in Helena, Alabama. And we would walk by this house, and there were these two vicious dogs. I mean, these snarling, like, pity-type dogs. And they would come to, you know, halfway down their driveway, and they didn't seem to have any, they had no leashes on or anything.
21: Yeah.
1: And I assumed that they had some sort of invisible fence. And they would just snarl and bark, and oh, they were just vicious. And I'm like, man, I got to be careful. Because, boy, if John Henry ever got off leash, it would be bad.
21: Yeah.
1: Well, one day, the gate was open, and John Henry got out of the backyard.
21: Uh-oh.
1: And John Henry liked to play this game, Ken, where he, y'all ever have this dog where they don't run away from you, they just keep 25 feet in front of you.
21: Yes.
1: And then if you go 5 feet, they go 10 feet. And if you go 10 feet, they go 10 feet. And they just keep paced about 50 feet in front of you. And so I'm chasing Henry, getting increasingly annoyed because I had to run in and get a leash on him or get a leash for him.
21: Yeah.
1: And so I'm running up the neighborhood and we go up the street and he goes to houses and he's peeing on people's flowers. And then I get close and he runs off and it's just so maddening. And then finally he turns a corner and that's when I realize, holy crap, we're getting near this house. This could be bad.
21: Yeah.
1: Those two dogs come out and they get to the front of their house and they get to where they normally are and they're just barking, Ken, and snarling and just, rah, rah, rah, rah. And John Henry walks. I'm not making this up. He just walks up to them and looks at both of them and walks directly in between them and walks into their backyard. And the dogs are like, what the hell just happened? And so they go follow him into the backyard. And I go follow him into the backyard, and he's just sniffing around the backyard, and the dogs are so shocked, they don't know what to do. They're not fighting him or anything.
21: Interesting.
1: Now, they're smaller than John Henry, but I'm still thinking this could end bad. And so I go up. Well, they come to me, and they start snarling at me. And I swear, I looked at him, and I go, excuse me, fellas, I'm with this guy. That's what I said to them. And then I had to go get my dog out of the backyard. And weirdo. Man. I don't know. Mountain lion, that's tough. That's tough, but kudos to old boy out in Wyoming. That's an incredible story.
21: Yeah, he was smart about keeping that cat's teeth away from him because they use those to paralyze their prey.
1: Yeah, oh, do they?
21: Yeah, they look to bite your spine.
1: Dadgum.
21: Which will paralyze.
1: Oh, no. And
21: that's how they bring down big game is they paralyze them.
1: Oh, man, well, good for it.
21: Well, we got mountain lions in Tennessee. You got to look out.
1: You got to look out, folks. Look out for the little pets as you're walking them. Critters abound in the state of Tennessee. We got a college sports bill, fellas. We can't get anything else done. We can't get the U.S. Save Act. We can't get the Save Act passed, but we can get this college sports bill passed. I got that coming up a little bit later on. This holdout juror has finally spoken. I don't know if y'all have seen that or not. But right now I want to talk about this. You may have heard the story out of Rutherford County involving a library director by the name of Luann James, who was fired this past March after refusing to remove or move certain books from the children's section to the adult section, and she's now filing a First Amendment lawsuit. Mm-hmm. The board voted 8-3 to fire her after she declined to move 132 books, most of them with LGBTQ themes. According to her lawsuit, filed on September 23rd, in U.S. District Court in Nashville, they named the members who voted for her firing in the library system itself. The firing sparked a GoFundMe campaign, which raised more than $144,000 for her. James, prior to the action, said, "I stand by my decision. I will not change my mind." The action, quote, according to the lawsuit, violated not only Ms. James' constitutional and statutorily protected rights, but trammeled, not trampled, says here in the Tennessean article, trammeled. Maybe that's a preferred word. I don't think that's the right word. On the community's constitutional rights as well. The suit seeks damages, including back pay, lost benefit, compensatory damage, including emotional and pain and suffering, and attorney's fees. James, telling USA Today's Murfreesboro paper, the Daily News Journal, on September 23rd, what they're doing is not right. No one board member has the right to make a decision for a parent what a child can and cannot read. It's not fair. Wait for it. The First Amendment says Congress shall make no law respecting an establishment of religion or prohibiting the free exercise thereof or abridging the freedom of speech or of the press or the right of the people peaceably to assemble and to petition the government for a redress of grievances. I learned that in the ninth grade. Her lawsuit cites numerous instances where board members stated their opposition to LGBTQ content in county libraries. The 132 books, including some flagged for empowerment, diverse children in urban settings, witches, were part of a list created by the former Rutherford County Library Board Chair Cody York and board member Beth Duffield. They were a part of 2,712 titles flagged in the county as a part of the statewide collection review from Secretary of State Trey Hargett. In March, York said James' refusal to implement a lawful directive of the Rutherford County Library Board constitutes insubordination. She was fired for not doing what she was told to do by her bosses. According to her attorney, quote, "The library and the books are owned by the community. It's a public property that has been built upon for decades and reflects really diverse viewpoints. The librarian is the gatekeeper professional of what needs to be in the collection. And when the appointed board members put their political agenda first and direct what books to be taken out, it discriminates against the whole community." All right, let's break this down for a minute. So according to these knuckleheads, if the librarian decides to put pornography in the children's section, the board doesn't have any say in it. If the librarian decides to put pornography in the children's section, that's a First Amendment issue, and your kids just have to look at it. Is that what she's saying? This is as dumb as it gets. Friends, I'm not against any and all books. I'm a First Amendment guy. I am a First Amendment absolutist. I believe in your opportunity to read material of your choosing. Only and unless are you putting, if you're putting people in harm's way based on the things that you are writing about or whatnot, then that's one thing. But other than that, I believe in a nation that's big enough where if you write things that are against my values, I don't have to read it. I don't have to look at it, and I shouldn't be forced to do so. But we have age restrictions for a reason. This woman was not being asked to remove the books from the library. This woman, let me repeat this, because you read this story and she was like, "You're violating my First Amendment rights, and how dare you?" She was told to move certain books from the children's section to the adult section. And if you are a grown-up and you have a kid and you want your kid to check out a book, then all you have to do is go and check the book out with them and go to the adult section and get it. What the hell is wrong with that? Will anyone defend this? I'm genuinely curious if anyone believes that this person is in the right. The lawsuit alleges that in July of 2025, during James' first week as library director, York told her that his vision for the system included getting rid of books that, quote, created gender confusion or discussed transitioning of genders or same-sex or same-gender relationships, calling them potentially harmful for children. Representing James is Denver civil rights law firm Rathod Great Googly Moogly. Can't pronounce that name. So this is not about banning anything. This is about age-appropriate material being in the proper place. And someone has to draw the line somewhere. Who draws that line? An elected board or an appointed library director? If the library director decided that it was age appropriate to put pornography in the children's section, her argument is that it's her First Amendment right to do that. Nope. We're talking about where we draw the line. And if the board is drawing the line in a place that doesn't reflect the values of the community will elect a new school board consistent with their values and viewpoints. And oh, by the way, no one's rights are being violated. Once again, if you have a kid and you want your kid to read Heather Has Two Mommies or whatever the hell the book is that you want them to read, if you want your 9-year-old to read Lady Chatterley's Lover, you can go and you can check it out of the adult section and they can read till their heart's content. Or you can go to Barnes & Noble and you can buy them any manner of porno that you want, or romance novels or whatever. Nothing is banned. Nothing. Maybe common sense. You're right, 0781. This would be a good question for Jerry Green. at least the Tennessean had the good sense not to call it a book ban, which they've done repeatedly in the past. And but they did mislead the people in the headline by saying, Tennessee librarian fired after refusing to remove books, files lawsuits. She was asked to move books, not remove books, move books from the children's section to the adult section. Entirely appropriate on the part of the elected school board. I hope this case gets thrown out. 24 after the hour. Your thoughts? 615-737-9986. Hit Super Talk.
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1: Berry Hill got a stalled vehicle blocking the center lane, 65 northbound before I-440. Creve Hall, an accident, left shoulder block, 65 southbound at Harding Place. South Loop, 40 eastbound, right there at 4th Avenue, exit 210C. Tucker's Crossroad, Wilson County, got a crash, 40 eastbound at Linwood Road. Hadley Park, a crash, 40 eastbound at Jefferson Street. They were cleaning up a vehicle fire. I'm Ken Weaver.
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1: WTN. I'm Ken Weaver with your top stories. Got the full forecast and traffic in 5 minutes. The White House reversing a Biden administration policy that gives federal civil rights protections to LGBTQ students. Fox's Mike Emanuel in Washington explains.
2: The Trump administration has rescinded a Biden-era policy by arguing it will relentlessly champion equal opportunity for all Americans and hold accountable any school that violates the rights, privacy, or athletic opportunities of women and girls. On Fox Business, Education Secretary Linda McMahon issued this warning to states which might try to resist.
3: We mean business about it. We can withhold federal funding.
2: The Human Rights Campaign is critical of the move, saying Title IX is quite simply about protecting students and ensuring that they are safe from abuse, harassment, and discrimination while they pursue their education. In Washington, Mike Emanuel, Fox News.
1: Stocks continue tumbling today as Treasury yields soar. Fox's Hillary Barsky explains in our money news.
4: A choppy trading session with stocks ending lower as the Dow extends steep losses for the month. Treasury yields spike with the 30-year Treasury yield hitting its highest level in over 24 years. Oil prices fell, easing inflation worries. Shares of Apple fell 2.5%. A Bank of America securities analyst says that the tech giant may face competition risks and potential loss of service revenue because of Meta's Muse app. The Dow winners, Caterpillar, Amgen, and Boeing. The Dow decliners.

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2: Tomorrow we do warm up. We're back in the 90s tomorrow and Thursday. But a cool down comes quickly after. A cold front's going to bring in some cooler temperatures and some much needed rain by the weekend. Catch a weather update on the free First Alert weather.

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2: There's a group of people that I call the island people that I read stories from time to time about. These are the type of people that are so self-absorbed, narcissistic, ego-driven, egomaniacal, that while I wouldn't punish them by throwing them in a jail cell and locking them up and throwing away the key, I certainly wouldn't like take them out back and put them out of their misery on my own if I had the ability, but I would take them to an island and dump them on a deserted island and just leave them there to fend for themselves. I call them the island people. Like I would make a lot of the nincompoops that we talk about on Nincompoops in the News, which I won today, by the way. Don't know if I mentioned that or not. Did I mention that I've won twice in a row?
3: Oh, my.
2: Oh, I was thinking maybe you'd go, womp, womp, womp, womp. Oh, it's up there, buddy. It's up there. You just got to find it. That's exactly. I got a story before we go about island people that I want to tell you about. I don't know if I've ever mentioned this to you or not, but I call them the island people. I would make them island people because they don't belong in civilized society. And these people have to do with a giant sea turtle. Anyway.

0: Tennessee libraries and the ability for elected school boards to determine what your children can or cannot see in the children's section. Put it in the adult section to be done with it. What is the problem? Tim is first up on this subject. Hey, Tim.
1: Hey, Matt. How you doing? Can you hear me okay?
0: Yes, sir. You sound great.
1: Hey, I just thought I'd lend a little bit about what I know about this subject to it. First of all, I would think it's probably talking about the public library, not the school library, I'm guessing, because there's not an adult section in the school library, so it's probably talking about the public library.
0: Yeah, if I said the school library, I apologize. This is the library, just the county library. Yeah.
1: Okay. So there's a couple of issues with that. One thing you mentioned was age appropriateness and what is within reason. The issue with that is no one has defined what age appropriateness is. So Sumner County tried to do that with their rules and policies, and it was rejected. They did not want to define it. And the reason for that is if there is no age appropriateness and there is no line, like you said, needs to be drawn somewhere within reason. So all libraries get their cues from, and a lot of them pay dues to, the American Library Association, which is run by a socialist Marxist self-proclaimed woman. That it's a non-government organization that is the foremost experts on library, and they've been there for decades, and so the government defers to their judgment on a lot of things. So libraries that take their headings from the American Library Association are stuck in this quandary of not having an age appropriateness rule. So I kind of hope this lawsuit does go forward because it needs to be fleshed out. This lady doesn't have any rights, okay? She's employed by a board. The board gets to decide what they want her to do. I mean, you've mentioned this many times on different subjects. You can have right to do what you want to do, but there's consequences. She got fired.
0: Yeah.
1: Right? She didn't do what she was told. So that I want to see where this goes because I don't think she has standing. She has to do what she's told, and she was directed to do it, and she has to do it or get fired. Another issue is there are no sections in a lot of libraries because libraries are open. Unless there's a door or a place where people can come through and be kept out by directors that are stationed in different areas of the library, it's hard to define sections of some libraries. Now, some libraries are bigger than others, and they do have rooms for a kid's section or whatever. But unless that area is monitored, who's to say a kid can't wander into the adult section? That's another issue that you're dealing with. Most libraries are usually open, and they kind of migrate. The books kind of change and evolve as you walk through to kids, middle schoolers, high schoolers.
0: To me, that's not anything new. I mean,
1: no, it's the way it's always been.
0: I mean, in the public library, there have been books since I was a kid that we knew were adult-themed books.
1: Sure.
0: You know, so, yeah. I mean, I don't think that's anything new. You just need
1: No.
0: You know.
1: You're right. You're right. And I'm saying that's the way it's always been.
0: Right.
1: And so now here we've got a new challenge. We've got these books that a lot of people are saying kids can't have, and they want to make sure that they're gone in some way, shape, or form, and they want to remove them. So, yeah, moving them to a section is one thing. But section is a loosely defined term if there's not age limits on them. You see what I'm saying? It's not like it's restricted for kids. It's just preferred by adults or preferred by children. There's no, like, lock or barrier to keep a child from going in that area. So
0: well, how have we
1: –
0: how
1: have to figure
0: well,
1: out.
0: Well, my question, how have you always done that? I mean, you expect your librarian to do that?
1: Yes.
0: The librarian monitors, and if you find that, you know, youngsters are getting into material that is not age appropriate. I mean, I understand that under the law, and you're exactly right, Tim. I understand under the law that we've got to figure out what age appropriate means, because the law insists that we define that, right? I mean, it just does. But common sense dictates to me that, you know, there's certain material that is not appropriate for youngsters. And, you know, there's other, I mean, I wouldn't say that, you know, themes like present Catcher in the Rye. I read Catcher in the Rye when I was in the ninth or 10th grade. Catcher in the Rye is not material for younger people, right? But I think it's wonderful literature. J.D. Salinger wrote a great book. So what do we do with that book? Well, we don't restrict it. We don't ban it. But at the same time, we deem it only age appropriate once you reach a certain age. And I guess what you're saying is we got to figure out what those ages are for these materials.
1: Well, you got to figure out what the ages are, but you have to figure out what the material limit is, because it's in the eye of the beholder. People are going to argue that they want their kids reading those books, and so they're not going to want to put a definition on what age appropriate means.
0: Well, if they want their, this is what I would argue. If you want your kids to read books that have been, by the community standards set by the school board, deemed age inappropriate, then go and check that book out for your kid and let your kid read the book.
1: Well, and that's the reasonableness that we try to put on Sumner County, is let the parent check it out for the kid. But that's not good enough for a lot of the liberals that want all access to all knowledge for all people. And right. You and I know that that's not always good, because not all knowledge is good knowledge. But what is it they say about common sense? It ain't so common anymore.
0: Yeah, that's what my grandpa used to say.
1: That's why you have to put rules on everything. It's all new. So this is, we're entering new territory that does need to be defined.
0: Well, I mean, yeah, because unfortunately we have knuckleheads that are trying to stretch the boundaries of what is and is not appropriate in our society, and that's unfortunate. That they want to expose young children to these sexually charged themes that they need not be exposed to. I mean, I don't know of a single conservative that believes that books should be wholesale banned because of sexual material within the books. But I know of just about every rational person that I talk to understands, regardless of their political stripes, understands that at certain ages you should not be exposed to certain material unless and until your parents allow that to happen. And in some cases, if your parents don't, then you don't need to have that material in front of you until you reach a certain age. I mean,
1: you're right. You're right. But to define the what is age appropriate or what is sexually explicit, those terms have to be defined, and that has to be done with policies. And we have to have board members who are willing to write policies that define those terms. Otherwise, it will stay the Wild West until somebody does that. We've got conservative members that, like you said, they're reasonable and they don't want that stuff for kids, but they're unwilling to write those rules, because when you define the terms of anatomical terms, a lot of people clutch their pearls and they say, I can't believe you put those type of words in policies. When you use anatomical terms to define what is or is not age appropriate, they can't stand to have that in policy, because they just think They're too old to realize that that is the time we're living in. We need that now.
0: Well, I don't understand, and I'm not arguing with you. I mean, I get it. I get that sadly you have to get to this specific of a policy. But for me, you create broad general categories of material, and then you allow the school board to go over individual books and individual material and place them in the categories that are best appropriate for the material that they're going over. I don't think you have to define, you know, the specific terms and whatnot. You just give the authority and the power to an elected school board. And if the school board does not do the desires or the wishes of the given community that they serve, then you demand that you elect a new school board that will.
1: Well, library board, yes.
0: Because library board. That's the mistake I made. I said school board, not library board. Library board, my apologies, yes.
1: So yeah, the library board is appointed by the elected officials, and you're exactly right. We have to put the people in there that will make these rules, and it seems like this group that, I don't know what county you said it was or what state it is in, that's got this lawsuit.
0: Rutherford County. It's Murfreesboro.
1: Okay, Rutherford County has the right library board in place, and they are doing the right things. If they gave her a directive, it doesn't matter what it is. They are her boss, and she's going to face the consequences. It will be very interesting to see how this plays out, because the bigger picture will be answered about the direction they want this to go. If they uphold that she stays fired, then we're going in the right direction. If they give her back her job for freedom of speech, that says that any employee can do whatever they want, even when an employer tells them otherwise.
0: Tim, these are great points, and you're right. Regardless of where the librarian was on this issue, the librarian must do that which her employers tell her to do. She is employed, or the library board itself, and I was erroneously saying school board, which is creating the confusion, and I apologize. This is the county library. It's the library board, not anything to do with the school system. Obviously, the library board has the authority to tell the librarian, the county librarian, what to do. The county librarian thinks that's not the case. She was fired for insubordination, regardless of whether she agreed with the policy or not. I suppose she thinks she's going to get remedy in court on this matter. And yes, I welcome the lawsuit, because I think that a judge in good standing in this state will determine that the library board has the authority to determine what is and is not age appropriate. Robert has a thought on all of this. Hey, Robert, how are you?
2: Doing pretty good, Matt. I've always thought that there are a bunch of people who don't understand freedoms to the extent that just because you don't get what you want doesn't mean your freedom was violated. It's like the freedom of speech. Just because nobody wants to listen to you doesn't keep you from talking. You know? So, yeah, if she'd been told to go mop the bathroom floor and she refused to mop the bathroom floor, we probably wouldn't even be talking about it on the radio. She'd just been fired.
0: Well, yeah, I mean, you know, obviously, and I've said for a long time that, yes, you have the freedom to speak, but you don't have the freedom to demand that people listen, right? I mean, you're saying the same thing, Robert. You're exactly right.
2: It's called freedom of speech, not forced listening.
0: Right. And obviously this lady can scream from the rooftops whatever she wants to scream, but like you say, she does not have the right to employment. You're exactly right. Quick time out, maybe one or two more on this subject as we continue. Supertalk 99.7 WTN.
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16: Berry Hill got a stalled vehicle blocking the center lane, 65 northbound before I-440. Creve Hall, an accident, left shoulder block, 65 southbound at Harding Place. South Loop 40 eastbound, right there at 4th Avenue, exit 210C. Tucker's Crossroad, Wilson County, got a crash 40 eastbound at Linwood Road. Hadley Park, a crash 40 eastbound at Jefferson Street. They were cleaning up a vehicle fire. I'm Ken Weaver.
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17: He's Ken Weaver. I'm Matt Murphy. He's Jackson Williams. This is the Murphy Show, Super Talk 99.7 WTN. Hey, I almost forgot. It's horn, please. It's National Coffee Day. I don't like coffee. I'll drink coffee. Do you like coffee?
18: No, we're both energy drink people.
17: Yeah, I mean, if I need a boost of energy, I'll grab a Monster Rehab or something or another.
18: You brought me one today.
17: Ice cold jolt. You know, they moved the Dreamsicles in my in the twice daily that I stop at.
18: Oh, really?
17: And it was tough for me to find. I mean, it was under great duress that I found that. So you should be quite pleased.
18: Have you tried the Alani's?
17: Maybe. Yeah, I think, yeah. Because I always think they say Aloha on them.
18: Do not get the cherry slushy.
17: No good? I wasn't impressed. I don't remember being impressed with them.
18: The orange one's really good.
17: You know, some of these are being a little too cute. We're all natural energy. You know what? I don't care. Just give me some energy. Give me some unnatural energy. Give me the most unnatural energy I could possibly get.
18: Give me meth in a can.
17: I mean, that's exactly right. Taurine, gorine, gara, extract, whatever the hell. Methamphetamine, let's go. I just want some energy. Thank you. Yeah, I drank coffee when I used to get up a little earlier in the morning. I don't really drink it anymore. Every so often, if I have a breakfast, that seems to merit a cup of coffee. But y'all go for it. Did you know that coffee is the most consumed beverage in the United States of America?
18: I did not know that.
17: More so than water. Americans drink more coffee than they drink water. As Jackson takes a big old swig of what I assume is water.
18: Yes, sir.
17: By the way, this is my last opportunity to speak on the matter of Krista Pike before she is executed tomorrow. The United States Supreme Court has declined to intervene in Krista Pike's execution, which is planned for 10 o'clock tomorrow morning. We already know that Governor Bill Lee has announced that he will not be intervening in her case. The United States Supreme Court was the last opportunity for anyone to intervene in this situation. The mainstream media wants to make a big deal over the fact that she will be the first woman executed in the state of Tennessee in some 200 years. Her being a woman does not matter to me one single bit. I also note that a lot of media organizations are desperate to tell us the tender emotional side of what's going on with Krista Pike right now. To wit, NBC News, Tennessee death row inmate says, quote, "I am at peace." I don't give one damn whether Krista Pike's at peace or not. As a matter of fact, I'd prefer she wasn't. All right. All right. I will say to you that on balance, if she has genuinely and truly made peace with her maker, then it is up to her and to God Almighty as to where her eternal soul rests. But as far as I'm concerned, good riddance to bad rubbish. And I'm not ashamed of that. She took a life that will never be fulfilled, did so brutally, and has never really truly fully, in my opinion, come clean as she continues to this moment to make excuses about why it happened. All right, I'm sorry for those I didn't get to. We'll continue the conversation about libraries and other matters tomorrow on the radio show. It's a Wednesday edition. Obviously, Cameron Smith will be with us. Yours truly, Matt Murphy, speaking and saying for Jackson Williams, for Ken Weaver, and the rest of the crew, I hope you have a wonderful evening. Hug your loved ones. So long, everybody.
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1: Defending the investigations, I'm Lisa Lucera, Fox News. Former special counsel Jack Smith appearing before the Senate Judiciary Committee as lawmakers questioned whether the probes of President Trump were politically motivated.
7: Smith charged Trump with attempting to overturn the 2020 presidential election and storing classified documents at his Palm Beach estate. Both cases were thrown out after the Supreme Court said sitting presidents enjoyed broad immunity. Republicans say Smith obtained physical copies of nearly 4,800 checks written by Americans who sent small-dollar donations to support Trump from 2019 to 2023, though it's unclear why Smith needed them. Lawmakers pressed Smith on why he received toll phone records from members of Congress, which included phone numbers, time, date, and length of calls, but not what was said.
1: Fox's David Spunt in Washington. The leaders of the country's top tech firms met with President Trump today and signed off on an agreement that the president says will put guardrails on artificial intelligence, shrugging off concerns that the technology could end up in the wrong hands.
8: A good actor can do tremendous in terms of medical. It's already taking place. We come, they're fine.